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2: Atlantic City casinos are asking the federal government to prohibit prediction markets like Kalshia and Poly Market from taking bets on sporting events, saying they violate state gambling laws. The Casino Association of New Jersey asked a federal agency to prevent this type of betting. The state has tried on its own to ban Kalshi from operating in New Jersey, but was rebuffed by a federal court ruling. A 63-year-old Middle Township woman charged in the crash that killed the 26-year-old Wildwood motorcyclist known as Bunny Bear. It happened on July 10th. Teresa Rod told officers she had taken a prescription medication for seizures 30 minutes before the crash that killed Brandon Vega Crespo at Route 47 in Lower Township. He was known locally for his bunny-eared motorcycle helmet and kindness towards community members. And an Atlantic City woman is facing multiple criminal charges after investigators determined she deposited fraudulent checks into an Ocean First bank account and legally withdrew thousands of dollars. Press of Atlantic City reports 59-year-old Sheila Harvey's charges include theft by deception and forgery. And this report made possible by New Jersey Department of Health. 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
1: 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Tonight will be rather cloudy with a low of 67. Tomorrow expect some sunshine with a chance of showers and spots during the afternoon and a high of 80. Tomorrow night will be mostly cloudy with a low of 63. Moving on to Friday, anticipate a mix of sun and clouds with a high of 86. As we head into Saturday, there will be intervals of clouds and sun with a few showers and a high of 87. I'm AccuWeather meteorologist Jason Caterina on WPG Talk Radio 95.5.
6: He's here. 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
7: Hello, America. 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Our number, 877-381-3811, 877-381-3811. 381-3811. Charles Blow is a radical left-wing kook. I think he's been hanging around the New York Times for most of his career, but it doesn't really matter. And so, what about reparations in New York City? You knew they were going to get to this, didn't you? Cut 23, go.
8: If a commission studying reparations in this city recommended cash reparations for people impacted in New York City, would you support that recommendation?
9: First time.
7: Now let's stop right there. What does that mean? What does that mean? The Civil War was over in 1865, right? It's 161 years ago. So who are we talking about here? You've had immigrants coming in from all over the world, including people who are black and brown, coming in from all over the world who had no relationship whatsoever to slavery in America. But even so, you're three, four, five generations away. What does that mean? Literally, what does that mean? And this is the constant effort by the communists and the Democrat Party The hardcore left, they continue to divide us. They continue to pick at scabs. We are probably the most diverse country on the face of the earth. And the most beneficent country on the face of the earth. It seems to me reparations, if they're going to be paid, should be paid for by people whose lineage go back to Democrats. New York was not a slave city. New York was part of the Union that fought slavery. I mean, I suppose you can go back to the earliest times. But, you know, if you're going to have an honest discussion about slavery, you have to have an honest discussion about Africa. You have to have an honest discussion about African tribes. You have to have an honest description about slavery in Africa and how slaves were sold to Europeans and others to be sent abroad. But we're the only country on the face of the earth that actually fought a civil war to end slavery, a civil war that tore the country apart. And even afterwards, passed amendments to our Constitution to address it, 13th, 14th, 15th Amendments. There was still resistance in the country, as we well know, including from the Supreme Court, Plessy versus Ferguson, and we took 58 years to overturn that with Brown versus Board of Education. We're well aware of Jim Crow, again, the Democrats with Jim Crow and other means by which creating obstacles to black people to vote, have fair representation, and be treated equally and all. But that's mostly been resolved now, whether people want to believe it or not, it's true. It's a fantastic country with civil liberties. We have more equality under the law than any other country on the face of the earth. And that is a fact. Whether people want to hear it or not, that is a fact. Look around you. You can see it, whatever your race is. Now, that said, this whole thing of reparations is preposterous. Preposterous. But you actually have people in this country who lost family members fighting against slavery, fighting on the side of the Union. Most of them, we call them Republicans. So why should those families be paying anything, reparations? They already had loved ones who may have died or been horribly wounded or what have you, or spent 4 years of their lives in the Civil War. Who knows? And now we're going to go back and figure out what's what and who's who. What a waste of time. It's just another way for Democrats to create hostilities, to create divisions, to create another basis for taking money from one person and giving it to another person. It's just appalling. Can you imagine all the graft and all the corruption that would be involved in that? It would make Medicare and Medicaid in Minnesota and other places in California look like a joke when you start doing that sort of thing. But they won't stop. Guys like Charles Blow and, of course, Mondami. Well, what did Mondami say? Go.
9: Yes.
10: It's the truth.
9: Yes.
10: It's not a personal assessment. And we often think about slavery and the complicity in slavery.
7: There is a guy from Uganda, comes to our country when he's 7. He's a naturalized citizen when he's 18. He's 34, 35 years old. He comes from our country. Now he's going to lecture the American people on our history. On our history. His family did nothing to prevent slavery in this country. His family wasn't involved in our Civil War. Come into our country and start lecturing us about reparations. I resent this. This disgusts me. Absolutely disgusts me. I totally resent this. Go ahead.
10: Certain geographic areas of the country.
9: Right.
10: Here in New York City, we were very complicit. And so I look forward to whatever.
7: Hold on. How are we very complicit in New York City? Very complicit. It's just a constant put down of American history. And when you put down American history, you're putting down Americans. It is a constant put down of we the people. Constant. Today, it's the rich, it's white people, it's Christians and Jews, it's Italians and Irish and Polish and German. And if you're black, it's black people who aren't

0: down for the revolution?
1: Oh, yeah.
0: This kind of groupthink, which is constant. This is a dangerous man. This is a vile person. But to come here as an immigrant, become a naturalized citizen, and to start lecturing all the people in New York City, all the people all over the country, it just disgusts me. It turns my stomach. In New York, we were very complicit. Why don't you spell out exactly how New York was complicit? Why not, better yet, you tell us how many men were sent to the Civil War from the North out of New York City? A bunch. A bunch to fight the Confederacy and to fight for the freedom of black slaves. New York City. I don't even know where these guys get their idiocy from. Go ahead.
2: I can't give you an answer in advance of them, okay, but I can tell you that this is critically important because this is also what it looks like to acknowledge what history truly was.
0: See what I mean? What was history like in Uganda? Does anybody remember Idi Amin? You hear that? Remember that name, Mr. Producer? Idi Amin was a dictator in Uganda. See, real history is not known. He was a dictator in Uganda. And he was a genocidal maniac. And there are various tribes or tribe affiliations in Uganda. And he was slaughtering and slaughtering and slaughtering. Matter of fact, the guy died from a sexual disease because he had like 100 children. You know, he was a pig. He was a real pig. Turns out he became a communist. He was a communist. And so he would just slaughter people and he would have them summarily executed even in front of him. And he thought it was funny. Thought it was great. Uganda. It's just an incredible thing. These people come from Uganda. They come into the United States. They trash our economic system. They trash our constitution. Now they trash our history. They demand that we provide for reparations. And I'm like, well, who the hell is this guy to be lecturing you and me? To be lecturing you and me? Sickening. We'll be right back.
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0: An author of the study, Janhavi Damani, says findings out of Penn State University show eating avocados regularly reduces low-density lipoprotein particles. 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
1: So this means that one small dietary modification every day can improve your long-term heart disease risk.
0: An author of the study, Janhavi Damani, says findings out of Penn State University show eating avocados regularly reduces low-density lipoprotein particles. 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

0: change to ensure databases accurately reflect citizenship status. Atlantic City Casinos asking the federal government to prohibit prediction market companies like Kalshi and Polymarket from taking bets on sporting events and saying that it violates state gambling laws. The Casino Association of New Jersey asked a federal agency to prevent this type of betting. The state has tried on its own to ban Kalshi from operating in New Jersey, but was rebuffed by a federal court ruling. A 63-year-old Middle Township woman has been charged in the crash that killed the 26-year-old Wildwood motorcyclist known as Bunny Bear. It happened on July 10th. Teresa Rott told officers she had taken prescription medicine for seizures and shingles, and that was 30 minutes before the crash that killed Brandon Vega Crespo on Route 47 in Lower Township. He was known locally for his bunny-eared motorcycle helmet and his kindness towards the community members. In the WPG Talk Radio 95.5 Newsroom, I'm Jill Myra.
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0: Let's go to Mike, Naperville, Illinois, the great WLS. How are you, Mike?
2: Hi, Mark. 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
0: Thank you.
2: Listen, I listen to your show all the time, and I think the issue about the reparations is laughable. I had grandfathers who fought in the Civil War. I actually had ancestors who were abolitionists, worked hard to free the slaves. And I think it's all a distraction. Black Americans need to be focused on the people who are coming in, taking the jobs. And why, and ask themselves, why are they continually being held back? Is because they continually vote for people who are allowing other people to come in and displace them.
0: Mm-hmm. I think there is a lot to that. I think immigration, particularly illegal immigration, is very damaging in these various communities, in the cities and the metropolitan areas especially. But I do think you're right. The focus is completely wrong. We ought to focus on American citizens, all American citizens, regardless of race or background, on how they can improve their lot through real capitalism, through participatory government, not through government welfare and more Democrat policies and so forth and so on. We'd be doing a lot better for a lot of people. But, you know, the left, this isn't the way they operate. The way they operate is as Marxists. They look at people in groups. They identify

0: human effort to eliminate and abolish slavery rather than, okay, now what about reparations? Reparations. You know, Ronald Reagan believed in reparations for the Japanese Americans, those families that were that had their property taken, their business taken, and FDR put them in internment camps because they were still alive. They were alive. The children were still alive. But we're talking about many generations away now. It's just ridiculous. I mean, it's going to be impossible to even figure it out. And I can just see the massive corruption that would be attendant to this. Thanks for your call, Mike. God bless you, brother. You take care of yourself. Okay, let's see. Bear with me, folks. All right, done. Let's continue. Let's go to John in Brandon, WJNT Country. How are you?
1: Hey, sir, thank you so much and for taking my call. And I just wanted to mention about Mondami and his talk about reparations. Mm-hmm. My great-great-great-grandfather fought with the New Hampshire 1st Volunteer Cavalry through all 4 years of the Civil War. And all he wound up with was with a headstone at the VA cemetery in Brooklyn, New York. Mm-hmm. And he fought for what he believed in, and I cannot believe that, you know, we're still fighting this battle over all the good
0: soldiers. Well, we're not. You know, the Marxists and the Democrats, they want to keep fighting this battle. They'll fight it for another 500 years if they have to. Because this they believe, angers people, upsets people, turns people against people. And this is all they ever do. This is all they ever do. I mean, the Civil War was really a remarkable event. I mean, the amount of carnage and casualties was, you know, unimaginable. And, you know, we talk today, and we should, about we've lost 14 or we've lost 16 or 17 great patriots, real heroes. I mean, they lost over 700,000 during the course of the Civil War. And at least half of them for the North. And so I don't think reparations are in order, and I don't think it could even be figured out if they were in order. And John, thank you, my friend. Appreciate your call. Excellent call. Let us go to Adam, Malibu, California, on the Mark Levin app. Go right ahead, please. Yes, Adam, go ahead.
2: Mark, awesome show. And China sent that virus, that deadly virus, to America.
0: I believe it.
2: Their citizens were contaminated with it, and they brought them here. And in January of 2020, I did not hear Senator Rand Paul say, stop bringing those fights into America. They kept coming in. They contaminated and killed over 1 million Americans. China skates as usual, just like Saudi Arabia skated with 9/11. Those Saudi Arabians attacked our country on 9/11, knocking down the towers in the Pentagon, and what happened in Pennsylvania. So it looks like to me that China is going to get off the hook. It's going to skate on this, and they're going to go after the Keebler-El Fauci. There are so many people involved in this. In New York City, I remember the Army Corps of Engineers took the Javits Center, turned it into a hospital. Trump sent the Navy hospital ship here.
0: Oh, yeah.
2: And the Central Park, that beautiful Christian organization, set up a mobile hospital, and they were getting harassed. And this tennis center was turned into a hospital, too. And nobody was sent there. They sent them Governor Murphy of New Jersey, who takes no heat. He has that protective last name. He gets no heat. He was sending people to the he was sending them to the nursing homes who had COVID. And if you remember in the beginning, everybody was championing Cuomo. Oh, he's so great. He's so this and that. He demanded that Trump send him ventilators. Trump gave him everything he wanted, and he still turned on him. These folks, this is more than Fauci, folks. It's the communist Chinese who sent this virus here. And I believe it's also they sent it here because they were mad at Trump for the tariffs that he put on them, and they wanted him out of office. And the way to do it was to do it economically, because Trump was flying high in December and January of 2020, and then all of a sudden the virus comes, the country is turned upside down, and unfortunately he loses the election, and he abandoned the illegal immigration thing. Legal immigration has got to come to an end. This guy, Mommy Commie, he

0: He's only been a citizen for 8 years. He's now the mayor of the biggest city on the planet. Folks, it's legal immigration. Anybody who supports legal immigration is a useful idiot, and they're on the side of communist China and Saudi Arabia, who are pouring billions of dollars into this country to change this country. They've invited 100 million third world
1: All right, my friend. You're good. You're very, very good. I appreciate your call. Thank you. Thank you very much. Pretty good, don't you think? I think so. We got Danny who's got a good question. Danny in Boston, Massachusetts, listening on WABC. Danny, how are you?
0: Oh, hi, Ma. What was that all about? I mean, the guy made some good points, but oh, man. I mean, but talk radio is fabulous. That's what I like. Yeah. And you went at a good rhythm, and it was great. And I agree with that last call. The communist Chinese, you know what they look at as America? They look at as America as their version of Saturday Night Live. They must have been laughing with the thing with Fauci in Congress and what color is
1: they look at America as a failing society. The communist Chinese, like the Islamists, they look at the world in thousands of years, not every 10 or 30 or 50 or 100 years. And they think we are a society that is devolving. In some ways, we certainly are. But that's why you and me and the people in this audience have to keep pushing back. But that's how they view us. Anyway, go ahead.
0: And they view us. They see our American children with the help of some psychos in the hospitals dissecting themselves. They're laughing, men playing women's sports. Beating up women on volleyball and basketball and swimming. They're laughing their heads.
1: And by the way, they're not going to let Islamists from the Middle East come into their country, are they?
0: No, and Islamists ain't going to let the Chinese come into their country. I can't build a Christian church in Saudi Arabia.
1: That's what I'm saying. They're rounding up Christians, or rounding up Muslims, Tibetans. You know, they don't mess around. Not that we should be them, of course, but. Is it really too hard to ask our government, our entire ruling class, to keep Islamist radicals who want to destroy our country the hell out of this country? Is that asking too much?
0: No, it's not. And all they got to do is stop legal immigration, throw these people out.
1: But you had a good question. Go ahead and ask your question.
0: Okay, my question is revolving around like lawsuits and attorney generals in obviously Republican states. Going after everybody who was involved in this, I say this massive hoax and cover up where they, let's face it, millions of dollars was robbed from the COVID money. And that was the beginning, folks, you don't know, was the beginning of the beginning of the illegal aliens who worked in the restaurants turning on the restaurant owners because they wanted that $1,200 a week, but they weren't on the books.
1: All right, we're going to run out of time. So your question was, as I understand it, what about state attorneys general? Why can't they do something? Isn't that correct?
0: That's correct, but they won't do nothing because that would drag China into it.
1: All right, slow down. You have to have a state violation. You have to have a state violation. I think you're in the right direction because that pardon would not affect state law or the ability to prosecute Fauci under state law. So if you have Republican attorneys general, they ought to look over their criminal codes. They ought to see if there's an opportunity there, if there's something they can do. And then you're right. They are free to act because this pardon does not apply to them. Thank you, brother. We'll be right back.
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0: Don't you wish your life came with a warning app?
1: Stop. That dog does not want to be petted.
0: A heads up before something bad happens.
1: You should not send that text.
2: Uh-oh.
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0: 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I know you're going to love them. I have them. I love them. Simply dial #250 and say Mark Levin. Hello, #250, say Mark Levin, and let that U.S. customer service kick into gear. And they'll make your switch easy, painless. If you want to keep your phone and your phone number, by all means do. Again, dial #250, say Mark Levin. That's #250, say Mark Levin. Yellow. Let us continue, shall we? Let's go to Eric, Napa, California, the great KSFO. Eric, how are you?
1: I'm fine, thanks, Mark. It occurred to me when a previous caller was talking about supporting the war that not only was the greatest generation the guys who went off to war, but it was the people who stayed at home and sacrificed rationing food and doing scrap drives and all that, and that we definitely don't have that aspect of this country anymore.
0: No. In fact, the price of gasoline goes up 50 cents, and you'd think the world was coming to an end.
1: Right. I'd pay $20 a gallon to support getting rid of the regime in Iran.
0: Mm-hmm. I think you're right. We haven't made a lot of sacrifices, have we? The vast majority of Americans haven't felt anything.
1: Yeah, and don't forget, there's a lot of us ditto heads out here still that love you as much as we loved Rush, and I don't want you to ever sell yourself short about that.
0: Well, you're very kind. We love you. You're very kind. You know, Rush brought me into this business, he and Hannity. He used to call me F. Lee Levin. He

0: you may know. And yeah, go ahead. I'm sorry.
1: I talked to Rush twice. Yeah, I
0: that's amazing. You got through. It was impossible to get through to him. You know,
1: that was the hard part.
0: Yeah, no, he was something else.
1: Yeah, I know
0: he would be. You love Netanyahu. They were close friends. I know he wanted. He would want Iran to be defeated. I feel like many of the things I say, he and I were very simpatico, very. So, all right, my friend, thank you so much for your call. Rush will always be with us, always, at least on this program. Let's go to Chuck Appleton, Wisconsin, the great WTAQ. Chuck, go right ahead, please.
2: Thank you, Mark. Back to Fauci in the hearings today.
0: Yeah.
2: He's got a pardon for everything he did involve COVID, but now he's afraid if he testifies to anything, he might accidentally say a lie or on purpose say a lie, and he might get prosecuted for it. Every witness who testifies before Congress has that same concern. If he gets away with the fifth because he's afraid he might lie, then nobody will ever have to testify before Congress again. All they have to say is, I'm afraid I might tell a lie. I'm pleading the fifth to every question. The court
0: Most people who testify, it's not a matter of life and death or crime or no crime, to be perfectly honest with you. So I don't think it's that dire. And I think, just to be perfectly honest with you, this matter hasn't been resolved in all these decades. So I don't think it's as black and white as Rand Paul says it is. But I don't think it's a complete defense either. So at some point, the Supreme Court's going to have to straighten this out. But good call. I love all you callers. We salute our armed forces, police officers, firefighters, emergency personnel, our friends in ICE, our truckers, the men and women in Ukraine, the men and women in Israel, the men and women in Persia. And you, the American people, thank God for you and thank you. And let's do this again tomorrow. We'll see you same place, same time. Have a great night.

0: great night.
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10: I'm Lisa Lacerra, Fox News. The U.S. military says it's launched a new round of strikes against Iran after yesterday's failed attempt to attack U.S. troops in Jordan. A military commander says the attacks on Iran are broad and ongoing. This as the military is depleting its missile stockpile.
11: Before February 28th, the Center for Strategic and International Studies estimates the U.S. had 2,330 Patriot interceptors. CSIS estimates the U.S. has about 1/3 of their Patriot stockpile since before the Iran conflict. U.S. defense contractors have increased Patriot missile production from roughly 300 annually to more than 650 last year.
10: Fox's Jennifer Griffin in Washington. The Senate Judiciary Committee has delayed a vote to advance Tom Blanche's nomination for Attorney General after Senators John Cornyn of Texas and Tom Tillis of North Carolina withheld their support. The senators want written assurances from the Department of Justice on the settlement of President Trump's lawsuit against the IRS that allowed President Trump and members of his family protection from tax audits. Dr. Anthony Fauci, who led the country's response to the COVID pandemic before the Senate Homeland Security Committee this morning for a contentious hearing where he invoked his Fifth Amendment right more than 100 times.
12: Fauci didn't answer when asked about his diary, what ignited the pandemic, or even the mundane. His defiance exasperated Republicans, already livid about Fauci's lockdown and mask policies. Democrats saluted Fauci.
10: Fox's Chad Pergram at the Capitol. Committee Chair Rand Paul claims the virus was man-made and came from a lab in China, which the National Institutes of Health funded. He wants to hold Fauci in contempt of Congress. Fauci's attorney was removed from the hearing after trying to intervene on behalf of his client multiple times. 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
10: A daughter is charged in the grisly killing of her father.
16: Detectives from the Porter County, Indiana Sheriff's Office coming upon a blood-filled scene as they conducted a welfare check at a Morgan Township home Sunday, where they found 69-year-old Gregory Dalnick's dead, covered in stab wounds, with his heart cut out of his chest. Serena Dalnick's, who lived there with her father, was taken into custody after being found in one of the bedrooms wearing a shirt covered in blood. She had multiple injuries to both hands, which she claimed she got from a weed whacker or a small saw while working in the garden. Police finding no garden on the property. She also told police she didn't observe her father injured or hurt at all. Lillian Wu, Fox News.
10: White House teleprompter operator accused of using inside knowledge to make bets about President

0: President Trump's speeches on the online prediction market, Kalshi is out of a job. That's according to a White House official who confirmed that teleprompter operator Gabriel Perez no longer works in the federal government, would not say if he resigned or was fired. A company that watches how power is used regionally proposes tracking entities that use high levels of power in communities.
1: PJM is a company that, its website says, coordinates the movement of wholesale electricity across 11 states in the District of Columbia. It's proposing a registry for large load energy users. One example, data centers used by artificial intelligence companies. PJM's plan, released this week, would call for heavy power users to report where their centers are, how much power they need, and if they can supplement the area's current grid. Communities nationwide have expressed concerns over AI data centers and their potential to drain power and affect the environment. The Federal Energy Regulatory Commission would have to approve the proposal.
0: Fox's Gernal Scott. I'm Lisa Lacerra. This is Fox News.
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3: Governor Sherrill says New Jersey has begun removing about 4,500 of the 6,600 non-citizens mistakenly registered to vote between 2023 and 2024 after a mishap at the MVC. The update came as Sherrill promoted a new state law aimed at strengthening election protections. Meantime, Congressman Jeff Van Drew is raising concerns about non-citizens being called for jury duty in New Jersey, saying more than 75,000 were called in, reflecting issues in our state systems. He says there is a need for change to ensure databases accurately reflect citizenship status. Atlantic City Casinos asking the federal government to prohibit prediction market companies like Kalshi and Polymarket from taking bets on sporting events and saying that it violates state gambling laws. The Casino Association of New Jersey asked a federal agency to prevent this type of betting. The state has tried on its own to ban Kalshi from operating in New Jersey, but was rebuffed by a federal court ruling. A 63-year-old Middle Township woman has been charged in the crash that killed the 26-year-old Wildwood motorcyclist known as Bunny Bear. It happened on July 10th. Teresa Rott told officers she had taken prescription medicine for seizures and shingles, and that was 30 minutes before the crash that killed Brandon Vega Crespo on Route 47 in Lower Township. He was known locally for his bunny-eared motorcycle helmet and his kindness towards the community members. In the WPG Talk Radio 95.5 Newsroom, I'm Jill Myra.
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0: Former FDA Commissioner Scott Gottlieb says the agency does not yet have the cyclosporiasis outbreak under control.
1: He said during an appearance on Face the Nation that while the FDA has done well in tracing the issue to central Mexico and specific farms, the situation remains unresolved. Gottlieb added that officials cannot be certain the identified growing region is the only source of contamination. Federal and state investigators have linked iceberg lettuce from central Mexico to almost 2,000 cyclospora cases across 9 states. Those affected states include Illinois, Indiana, Kansas, Kentucky, Michigan, Ohio, Oklahoma, Pennsylvania, and West Virginia. I'm Mark Mayfield.
0: A study shows finances and brain health are tied together. British researchers looked at 2,700 people 80 and up and found that those in the bottom 20% financially in their midlife were slower on cognitive tests and they scored worse on memory tests in their later years. Health update, I'm Sarah Lee Kessler.
2: 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Tonight will be rather cloudy with a low of 67. Tomorrow expect some sunshine with a chance of showers and spots during the afternoon and a high of 80. Tomorrow night will be mostly cloudy with a low of 63. Moving on to Friday, anticipate a mix of sun and clouds with a high of 86. As we head into Saturday, there will be intervals of clouds and sun with a few showers and a high of 87. I'm AccuWeather meteorologist Jason Caterina on WPG Talk Radio 95.5.
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4: It is 7 minutes past the hour. I think it's about 68 degrees as you begin your morning, so not too bad. Probably nice in your home. Your thermostat probably holding very, very nice. And here we go. It's a busy day. We've got a lot to do. We've got a lot of good things that will be happening, including my first ever interview with Joe Gruters. Joe Gruters is the chairman of the Republican National Committee. And we will visit with him today here on Hurley in the Morning. And I've already set up an interview with Joe for next week. Let me just double check. I think it's Wednesday. Nationally, when we'll be working for Fox News Radio. Let's see. Yes. So we've got him twice in the near future, very near future, here today and then again next Wednesday. I don't know. I'm recording that interview. I know I'm recording it at 2 p.m., so it will air sometime between 3 to 6 p.m., and I think likely in the 5 p.m. hour. In fact, it might even be the one that our producer picks for the bonus to play twice. So when we know, we'll fill you in on that. But we have them today, and certainly a lot to talk about. Tell you what, really, I mean, I knew it was going to happen because I saw the price increase. There was a very, very steep price increase in the cost of gasoline from one day to the next. 2 days ago, I saw, 409.9. And then the next day, yesterday, it was 425.9. And the premium went from like 478 to 505.9. So I had to take a long trip yesterday afternoon, and I had about a half a tank of gas. So I would have made it easily on that, but I then didn't want to be down at a quarter of a tank or below a quarter of a tank. So I filled up

It was 56. I do have the receipt in my car. $56 and some odd cents for about a half a tank. This is just terrible. And just like that, it went from under $70 a barrel to $95 a barrel. And we're right back into the thick of it again, because this is the kind of increase that literally takes billions of dollars of what would otherwise be discretionary money that people would have to spend on other things and really jams people up. I mean, I'm very blessed to not get pounded with the electric bill that a lot of people get. And again, I still continue to marvel at why people don't do something about that. You can easily change your game there. But for the life of me, you know, I'll tell you what I've done, and it's probably a great epiphany. I will point out certain things, and then when I see that it doesn't even matter, you could talk for the rest of your life, and you cannot, and I don't try, but you cannot make someone do something they don't want to do. Every once in a while, I will have a conversation, usually when someone brings up their electric bill. And then I say, well, you know, it doesn't have to be that way. And usually they'll say, I know, or what do you mean? And then you bring up solar. And the answers that you receive are unbelievable. But I was there. So I get it. For like 2 years, I just didn't move on it. And then one day, I had enough. And crossed the Rubicon, if you will. Like, it doesn't have to be like this. I don't have to have a $700 electric bill. And that was 13 or 14 years ago. Honestly, I don't know what the electric bill would be in 2026 realities. If it was during the summer months, so you got everything going, central air, your swimming pools, and, you know, all these different things in the summertime. And I vividly remember how much it was. Now, what that did, if you wanted to spread the pain out, you could go on the budget plan. So you didn't have to pay $700 or $800 a month during June, July, August, you know, something like that. Maybe half of September, part of May, even. So it winds up being whatever, 4 months at really, you know, dramatic expense. So you'd spread the pain out. And it's just too long ago. I don't quite remember, but I think it wound up being like $400 a month for the entire, you know, year, evenly paid. Then once a year, you would have to deal with and they were very good at it, but invariably either you would have a little bit of a credit or you would have a little bit of a deficit. And if you had the credit, that was wonderful, and it just got applied the next time your bill came out. If it was a deficit, you had to make it up. And then you would continue every year, you would reinstitute a new budget plan. And I'm sure I'm preaching to the choir, because there are probably a lot of people take advantage of that. I'm assuming they still offer the budget plan, because I've never had to worry about that. Last month, now this month is going to be something to take a look at, but last month, my electric bill

was $5. It wasn't even. It was $5 and some odd cents. I mean, I was overjoyed when I saw it. Matter of fact, maybe another statement has cut. Let's see. Let me get in there. Let me get into my trustworthy... Oh. There it is. Bill. I mean, I can't complain. My bill that is due early August is $12.55. And I remember mentioning to Margie when we lost, I think it was, the difference is probably losing the air conditioning, and we were running 24 hours a day for, I think it wound up being 2 days. This very nice portable air conditioning system. Not a window unit. A whole freestanding situation that was, it was glorious. The house was otherwise scalding, but our master bedroom was absolutely beautiful. And I remember saying, we'll probably take a little bit of a hit for this. But that's not bad. Now, it did say that my electric charges are $15.57 more than your previous bill. And I think a couple of things come into play. That July heat, because that is the July bill. You're paying it a few days into August, but it's your July bill. July was brutal. I don't have to tell you. You lived it. We had that, just that one stretch that was something like 98, 100, 102, 102. And I lost the air conditioning exactly during the, of course I did, the 102 time frame. But, I mean, so $12. Now, I don't know. I think I could figure it out. Usage versus now the cost. But it would have to be, I think it would be twice as much as it would have been 13, 14, 15 years ago. Something like that. So there is a way. And look, we do not have, I'm going to be doing something about that. We do not have a solar energy program, a solar energy company on the program right now. It's one of the first times in, gosh, I want to say 25 years. And we're gonna change that. I just haven't, to be totally honest with you, I've been a little bit busy. I haven't gotten around to it. So I'm advising you to do this. I have no gain in saying that. I'm not asking you to go to anyone in particular, but I'm asking you to take a look, to, you know, maybe take a step back and reevaluate your situation. And answer the confounding question, why am I paying all of this when I don't have to? With any company that I know and trust, and there are a number of good ones, you could buy your system, so then there's a cost. Most people don't do that, though. Most people lease the system. You would not have to put any money out of pocket. I know it sounds too good to be true. You would have like 100 to under 100 and some dollar

monthly lease, but the offset is incredible. And what you would do is have that company do the analysis that would show how much your system would generate. And I don't, the SRECs as we know them are no longer available. So you won't have that offset. That is a beautiful thing. But I think they do have something either, and it might be a different name, but either a TREC or something. I'll get back to you on that. And they don't pay as much as the SRECs. SRECs right now are going in the neighborhood of $175. And you should, with a good system, be able to generate throughout the course of the year an average of at least 12 a year. Many do better than that because you might get a couple of months where you get two SRECs in, or at least 2,000 kilowatts that you generated your system. Every 1,000 kilowatts, you generate one of these RECs, but the newer ones are only worth, I can't remember precisely, but something maybe even a little under $50. But if you got that type of arrangement, it's not bad, but it still should be good. It's not as good as it was, but it still should be good that the difference between paying your lease, that's why you have to work all these things out in advance. There's very few examples that it doesn't prove out and work. But you would be paying a minimal lease and a much less costly electric bill. So like in the summer months, if you're paying $500, $800, $1,000, and some much more than that, depending on how much, you know, you do in your home. Dishwasher, washers, you know, dryers, central air, all these things, swimming pool, whatever, easily can have a $1,000 a month bill, depending on size of the home and so on. You would be paying a fraction of that monthly bill. But for some reason, even though New Jersey is second in the country, California is still first. Still so many do not do it. And they honestly don't, they don't really have a good answer. A very good friend of mine is paying a absolute fortune, but it's non-negotiable. Nope. But again, I don't criticize. I was there. I had like all these predisposed aversions. Oh, I don't want those things on the roof. I just don't think it's going to look good. I would at least look into it. I mean, I get people knocking on my door. Hey, are you interested in solar? Mine are all, it's perfect. All in the back. You cannot see them. If you were right in the backyard, you can't see them until you literally walk a great distance away from the house. Then if you look up, you almost still can't see it because we have this perfect 28 panel array that is black as the roof. So if you think the aesthetics, now I wouldn't want it all over the front of the house and stuff like that. So I get that. So in some cases, you know, it might just be an absolute deal breaker. Just you don't want it. But I would at least look into it. Back in a moment. Don't go away. This is the Hurley in the Morning program. Let's do this. Working nationally today, next Tuesday, Wednesday, Thursday, and then August 10, 11, 12, 13, 14. Whew. Good thing I take vitamins every day. The best.

0: Mommy, can I sit in the front seat just this one time? Please, please, please.
1: No, not yet.
0: But why?
1: Because I love you, and you're just not ready yet. 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
5: All right, so I did a little, yes, I'm going to bring out Cracker Jack research term. So when I bring out Cracker Jack research terminology, you know it's going to be good. All right, so give your boy a little bit of credit. It is called a T-Rec. I don't want to disagree with artificial intelligence, but they have it down at like $76.50 to $85 for every 1,000 kilowatts that's produced. These programs are typically, and they remain, 15-year programs. So I'm very close to being out of my program within like the next year or so. And that's why I looked into what's next. And what's next is not as attractive, I can tell you that. But this is even better than what I was told. I was told something like upper 40-some dollars, not $76.50 to $85. That would be great. So it's transitioning. The SREC program in New Jersey is replaced. It's now called a Transition Renewable Energy Certificate, or TREC. So this actually is the successor to the SREC 2 certificates, which was a legacy solar program, again, 15-year qualification life, and then that expires. So let me see. SREC 2. Oh, that might be what it is. SREC 2. So I'm in the first generation. The SREC 2 is $76.50 to $85. I'm going to have to come back to you one more time, but I believe the TREC is not as good as the SREC 2, which the SREC 2 is not as good as either what was called like the Class 1 REC, or the, if you want to call it an SREC 1, which was, there was a time where an SREC in New Jersey was generating $400 each.

and it's now in about the 175 range. So it's still a good thing, but even that has come down a lot. I'll tell you, I don't want to use the term I could kick myself, because I wouldn't mean it if I said that. That would just be just words. But there was a point in time where SRECs were at their highest. And I don't want to call out a friend, but I said to my friend who was the expert, I said, you know, I don't want to lock this in. I just think like things are going to go better if I don't lock it in. If I just stay in the market and not under any agreement to agree to take a certain amount, and I locked in, I don't remember, but it wound up for 3 years. I was only about half of what I could have been. The rationale was, hey, it could go down and you'll be happy to be locked in. That is true. So it would have been a gamble, but it would have paid off big time. But to me, that's all like a bonus, because I always treated it, and this is the magic. You should want to do it even if there was not an SREC or a TREC available to you. And many companies, the companies that if you own your system, you own the SRECs or the TRECs. If you lease it, there were companies, not anymore, but there were companies that gave you the SRECs. That was magical, because you had the benefits of ownership, and then you had the benefits of a lease where if anything went wrong, they were responsible to fix it. See, if you own your system, and there are warranties on certain things and such, but that was a beautiful thing, but they stopped that. And they would make the money on the SRECs and the TRECs. But keep in mind, they put out all the expense of the panels, of the inverters, of the installation, you know, and all that stuff. So that's not greedy that they do that. It was just absolutely beautiful. And I will tell you, my favorite company that did it the way that I'm saying did go bankrupt. So there's that too. But my philosophy as it relates to solar, and I don't have time to deal with it. I'm getting texted. Somebody's very curious about like owning it. What happens if you own it and you sell your house? Don't overthink the room. You could take them down and take them with you, and that would cost, that would be a four-figure cost. Or you leave them, you build it into the price, and you get your money back. Because when someone is doing a mortgage for 30 years or whatever the case might be, and they're going to have an electric bill of basically zero, if you've got a good situation going, they would inherit what you were doing. There's nothing to overthink here. Somebody's overthinking this like it's mad science or something. It's very, you know, there's nothing to it. You sell your home and you leave the panels. And if an owner that's buying your home wants them off, then you take them off. There's no complicated analysis here. I've not heard of anyone, hey, would you like to have no electric bill, or would you like to have $1,000 a month? I mean, I don't know exactly. People have extra refrigerators, freezers. You know, if you have a very large house, multiple bathrooms, multiple, you know, bedrooms, a lot of square feet. I mean, that $1,000 could be substantially more than that. So if you said to someone, hey, look, you're buying this house. You obviously, you want the house.

You want to have a zero electric bill, or would you like to have, here's what it would be? Because you can show how many, you know, what the consumption is. There's never been an argument that I've seen. Now, on a tear down, yeah, the person tearing your home down doesn't want anything to do with those panels. Because they're just, they wanted the

List from Brian Kilmeade, Mark Lee Van Camp and Robbins, Sean Hannity, and Mark Levin. From the biggest South Jersey stories to the biggest headlines across America, it's all right here. 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

0: News. I'm Carmen Roberts. President Trump warned Iran today the U.S. would hit back hard after Tehran targeted American troops in the region. And now it's happening. Fox's Jackie Heinrich.
1: Trump's first words on it laden with expletives and the message that Iran is going to get a beating.
2: It's our turn. And we'll see if we get there with an agreement at some point, but we're going to hit them very hard.
0: U.S. crude surged 6.5% today to close in New York at $84.46 a barrel. Communities southwest of Green Bay began the lengthy recovery effort after an EF3 tornado tore through the area Monday.
3: Officials in Menasha are urging people to stay away from storm-damaged neighborhoods as crews work to restore power. Residents are racing to save what they can from homes ripped apart before more rain moves in.
0: Fox Weather's Katie Byrne. 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
5: Atlantic City casinos are asking the federal government to prohibit prediction markets like Kalshi and Poly Market from taking bets on sporting events, saying they violate state gambling laws. The Casino Association of New Jersey asked a federal agency to prevent this type of betting. The state has tried on its own to ban Kalshi from operating in New Jersey, but was rebuffed by a federal court ruling. A 63-year-old Middle Township woman charged in the crash that killed the 26-year-old Wildwood motorcyclist known as Bunny Bear. It happened on July 10th. Teresa Rod told officers she had taken a prescription medication for seizures 30 minutes before the crash that killed Brandon Vega Crespo at Route 47 in Lower Township. He was known locally for his bunny-eared motorcycle helmet and kindness towards community members. And an Atlantic City woman is facing multiple criminal charges after investigators determined she deposited fraudulent checks into an Ocean First bank account and legally withdrew thousands of dollars. Press of Atlantic City reports 59-year-old Sheila Harvey's charges include theft by deception and forgery. And this report made possible by New Jersey Department of Health. 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
6: 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Tonight will be rather cloudy with a low of 67. Tomorrow expect some sunshine with a chance of showers and spots during the afternoon and a high of 80. Tomorrow night will be mostly cloudy with a low of 63. Moving on to Friday, anticipate a mix of sun and clouds with a high of 86. As we head into Saturday, there will be intervals of clouds and sun with a few showers and a high of 87. I'm AccuWeather meteorologist Jason Caterina on WPG Talk Radio 95.5.
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7: I was reading something the other day and meant to say something to you about it. And it was about what were the last words of Bobby Kennedy. And this is kind of in keeping. And I'm not saying, I think that JFK and RFK, you know, were likely womanizers and, you know, some very bad characteristic traits. But also, and it shows you the complication, I guess, of just the human existence, great characteristic traits as well. As RFK, and I remember this just through the years of seeing him on the ground, and you had that person, and by the way, that person, his name is Juan Romero, who cradled Bobby Kennedy's head. So his head was kind of lifted up a bit, and he placed a rosary in Bobby Kennedy's hand, and Bobby asked Romero, quote, "Is everyone all right?" And Romero replied, quote, "Yes, everyone's fine." Kennedy then turned away and said, quote, "Everything's going to be all right." So what's pretty amazing about that is he was shot. He was

0: absolutely mortally wounded, and he was thinking about other people. His absolute last words, this is confirmed by multiple people, he whispered, quote, "Don't lift me," because he was there for several minutes. Medical assistance arrived, and they lifted Kennedy onto a stretcher, which was when he whispered, "Don't lift me," which maybe he was in pain. Maybe he was delirious. I don't know. Maybe he knew he was going to die. I don't know, you know, why that would be what you would say at that time. But he then lost consciousness. He was taken a very short distance to a hospital. He was nearly dead upon arrival. He was then transferred to Good Samaritan Hospital for surgery, and he died there. But that's just a little bit about, if you ever wonder that the very end, you know, did an individual say something or not say something, that was the last moments of Bobby Kennedy's life, and it's well documented. And I believe it. I think it's an accurate depiction. When we come back, President Trump attended a dignified transfer. I want to tell you about it next, and then it will be Wide Open Forum right here on the Hurley in the Morning program.
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2: Do you owe $10,000?
3: Power plants that only serve data centers are exempt from pollution limits that seek to prevent acid rain. Scott Carr explains.
4: According to an EPA announcement, if a power plant is not supplying electricity to the public grid, then they would not be subject to the 31-year-old Federal Clean Air Act's acid rain program. The new guidance is expected to give data center developers greater flexibility in where and how quickly they can build new centers, which are driving a surge in electricity demand nationwide. This as the Trump administration continues to work toward allowing data centers to build their own power sources.
3: And the CEO of Hugging Face is calling for radical transparency after last week's cyber attack involving rogue OpenAI systems. CEO Clem DeLong says he's flying to San Francisco to have a little chat with that rogue agent. He says he's asking OpenAI to release the traces from the rogue agents so the entire research community can study what happened. Tech Report, I'm Mark Mayfield.

0: that song again.
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0: Power plants that only serve data centers are exempt from pollution limits that seek to prevent acid rain. Scott Carr explains.
1: According to an EPA announcement, if a power plant is not supplying electricity to the public grid, then they would not be subject to the 31-year-old Federal Clean Air Act's acid rain program. The new guidance is expected to give data center developers greater flexibility in where and how quickly they can build new centers, which are driving a surge in electricity demand nationwide. This as the Trump administration continues to work toward allowing data centers to build their own power sources.
0: And the CEO of Hugging Face is calling for radical transparency after last week's cyber attack involving rogue OpenAI systems. CEO Clem DeLong says he's flying to San Francisco to have a little chat with that rogue agent. He says he's asking OpenAI to release the traces from the rogue agents so the entire research community can study what happened. Tech Report, I'm Mark Mayfield.

0: present.
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2: Let me first point out that these dignified transfers are never shown live. And in some cases, the media is not allowed. All four of the families yesterday all agreed to allow the media to film it. So they didn't show it live, but they did show it on tape. So that was very, I thought, big of the families involved. I would want that because you would want it. You would want something, I think. But there are people, though, that would just be very private and wouldn't want it. So I do respect and understand that. But if I was in a situation like that, and I don't wish that on anyone, I like what they did. I like how it was handled. The president saluted as the four transfer cases were escorted off of an airplane during the dignified transfer yesterday at Dover Air Force Base. And this ritual is one of the most somber duties you can imagine that a commander-in-chief ever does. And it's the third dignified transfer since the Iran conflict, which I guess really, I'm just going to call it what it is. It's a war. I mean, we've been bombing, 14 straight nights? We've been on and off bombing since February. It's not a conflict. It's a war. President Trump said that the ritual, quote, one of the hardest things to do as a president, his message to the families was, quote, we love you. We love your child. Quote, there's no games. There's no nothing. That's their child. And all you can do is throw out your heart. President Trump was accompanied by Secretary of War Pete Hegseth. I read probably five different things about this, and it was kind of interesting. Three or four out of the five called Pete Hegseth defense secretary. I don't know why the media gets certain things so torturously precise and then other things they purposely get wrong. You know, you can say what you want, and I do predict this. In fact, I would almost guarantee it, and I made this prediction a long time ago. The very next Democrat that will be president, and possibly even the next Republican, but guaranteed the next Democrat president will immediately change that back to the Defense Department. Guaranteed. So you had the Secretary of War, Pete Hegseth. You had General Dan Raisenkane, Chairman of the Joint Chiefs of Staff. Senator Tom Tillis was there, and Senator Chris Coons was there. During the ceremony, the transfer cases were draped with the American flag and holding the remains of the fallen soldiers were carried from the military aircraft that transported them to awaiting vehicles to take them to the mortuary facility at the base. And it is there that the service members are prepared for their final resting place. Two U.S. Army soldiers were killed by an Iranian missile. And if you don't think President Trump is going to jam them for doing this, ooh, it's going to be so disproportionate. It is already so disproportionate. And then they had the drone attacks in Jordan. The remains of a third service member who is believed to be the soldier missing after the Jordan attack.

axe was also returned, as well as the remains of a soldier killed in Iraq during, and this was very, very sad, during a detonation of an Iranian drone. That's why I was always, you know, so proud of my father and knew how dangerous, you know, detonating landmines or detonating now in the modern era, the drones, very dangerous work. They're so good, so talented that they usually can do the job without injury, but it is very easy for things to go wrong. We mentioned this in real time with John Walters. I asked John Walters, could I have 2 minutes? And I mentioned, because it was happening in real time during yesterday's 9 o'clock hour, and I mentioned the names Tyler James Feehan, just 25, from Hawaii, Isabella Gonzalez, 19, from Texas. Imagine that, 19 years old. The soldier who disappeared after the Jordan attacks, Angel Rampersad, 28, from New York. And the soldier that was killed in Iraq has been identified as Michael Emmanuel Swinton, 30 years old, from Spring Lake, North Carolina. I know Feehan, because they said this, not yesterday, but earlier this morning, he wanted to go to law school and become a lawyer, and obviously did not have the opportunity to do that. Also yesterday, big deal, and the Democrats, of course, because anything President Trump does, they are against everything, no matter what. So, of course, they are against this United States-Saudi Arabia landmark nuclear cooperation deal. Of course they are. And if President Trump didn't do it, they'd be against him for not being for it. In a way, I'm serious. President Trump could play voodoo with these Trump-deranged nutboxes that we have in this country. All he has to do is announce that he's going to go, and the Democrats will say, no, we disagree, you should stop. And then President Trump could then say, okay, I'll go with you, we'll go. He could do opposite game. And then what would they do? Oh, no, now we stop. No, you should say go. No, but you just fooled me. You agreed with me, so now I don't agree with me. They are capable of being that sick, because they are that sick. Energy Secretary Chris Wright, Saudi Energy Minister Prince Abdulaziz bin Salman signed the 1-2-3 agreement and related bilateral safeguards agreement. And this was confirmed yesterday. It establishes the legal framework for U.S.-Saudi civilian nuclear cooperation and sets standards for nuclear safety, security, and non-proliferation. And, of course, the Democrats are opposed to that. They're opposed to everything. If they get the majority by offering nothing and literally only criticizing everything, that would be a very sad result, which is a shame to even think this, let alone say it out loud. They might succeed, which is bad for the country.

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1: Latest round of strikes underway. I'm Lisa Lacera, Fox News. U.S. Central Command says it's begun new attacks on Iran one day after Tehran tried and failed to launch strikes against U.S. troops in Jordan. Earlier, President Trump promised a U.S. response.
2: We can hit them very hard. I mean, I can actually say that because in that, there's very little they can do about it.
1: Elsewhere, drone strikes ignited fires on two natural gas ships in an Egyptian port. At least one person is dead after Russian ballistic missiles struck the Ukrainian capital of Kyiv as Poland scrambled fighter jets to secure its airspace. Ukraine's President Zelensky had warned earlier today a massive Russian attack was likely. Despite calls from President Trump to lower them, the Federal Reserve keeps interest rates in place.
3: President Trump says he's not disappointed in Federal Reserve Chair Kevin Warsh, who's picked to lead the Federal Reserve after months of criticizing the former chair, Jerome Powell.
2: Kevin's got a board. He's fantastic. He's a brilliant guy, smart. I know he'd love to see lower interest rates, but he's got a board, and it's a political board, and they want to keep rates up.
3: The Federal Reserve's Board of Governors left rates unchanged, but three officials dissented in favor of raising interest rates to combat inflation.
1: Fox's Jared Halpern at the White House. Inflation has topped 2% for more than 5 years. The Iran conflict is driving uncertainty with higher energy costs. Bullets recovered from Sunday's deadly shooting in Seattle are not linked to a teen shooter's untraceable ghost gun.
4: The teen, who remains in custody, is charged with assault with a firearm enhancement and unlawful possession of a handgun. Police have said a 19-year-old who died at the scene was a second suspect, and they are trying to identify at least one other person involved. At least four other people were injured in the shooting. Officials believe it was targeted and possibly gang-related.
1: Fox's Kristen Goodwin. 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
1: New laws that clamp down on the activity of ICE agents are now in effect in Maine.
8: Three new so-called ICE out laws that were passed earlier this year in Maine have taken effect. They prevent Maine police departments, schools, and hospitals from directly helping ICE agents on immigration enforcement. The laws include ICE out of our homes, which bars landlords from sharing sensitive tenant information. They apply to 253 school districts, 123 law enforcement agencies, two state hospitals, and every public college and university in Maine. Homeland Security officials responded to the laws in a statement calling partnerships with law enforcement officials critical. The new measures take effect in the wake of a deadly ICE-involved shooting earlier this month in Maine. Tanya J. Powers, Fox News.
1: FIFA has concluded its investigation into the post-World Cup final scuffle.
9: The FIFA disciplinary committee has hit two Argentinian players with assault charges following a scuffle after the World Cup final 2 weeks ago. Argentina midfielder Leandro Paredes and defender Nahuel Molina are being charged after striking opponents from Spain in the moments after the final whistle blew. Coach Roberto Ayala is also facing a charge for his role in the scuffle. The three face lengthy suspensions if found guilty by the committee. Additionally, FIFA has opened other proceedings against Argentina's soccer federation. The cases include fans throwing objects and yelling discriminatory chants, and players waving a political banner about the Falkland Islands after beating England in the semifinals.
1: Fox's Tony Genualdo. FIFA does not have the authority to hit players with criminal charges. A White House teleprompter operator accused of using inside knowledge to make bets about President Trump's speeches is on the online prediction market. Kalshi's out of a job. That's according to a White House official who confirmed that teleprompter operator Gabriel Perez no longer works in the federal government, but would not

0: say whether he resigned or was fired. I'm Lisa LaSera. This is Fox News.
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Talk Radio 95.5 AccuWeather forecast for South Jersey. Tonight will be rather cloudy with a low of 67. Tomorrow expect some sunshine with a chance of showers and spots during the afternoon and a high of 80. Tomorrow night will be mostly cloudy with a low of 63. Moving on to Friday, anticipate a mix of sun and clouds with a high of 86. As we head into Saturday, there will be intervals of clouds and sun with a few showers and a high of 87. I'm AccuWeather meteorologist Jason Caterina on WPG Talk Radio 95.5.

0: They thought he was pleading the fifth like Dr. Anthony Fauci, but no, ma'am, Jimmy Fallon's back in action for a big Wednesday episode of Fox Across America, where we will go through the Fauci testimony or lack thereof.
1: That was a hot mess inside a dumpster fire, inside a train wreck.
0: But long story short, anybody watching it ended the day feeling the same way they did when it started.
2: He should be behind bars.
0: It seemed like a cat had Fauci's tongue. We know it wasn't a dog because he killed all of those beagles in his experiments. The point is, the champ's in a chippy mood. Big Wednesday episode, 888-788-9910 if you want to be a part of the show. There's one rule every day. Okay, I don't want to be in charge of our democracy. I'm a grown man who plays video games. I went to community college. I majored in Nintendo. Like, if you need somebody to save a princess in Super Mario Brothers, I got you, boo. But if you need someone to save our democracy... The point is, you're all welcome. Republican, Democrat, Libertarian, Independent. The only thing we ever ask on the show is that you don't be a... Happy Wednesday. I'm in good spirits. Tickets flying. We announced a new gig in Santa Rosa, California yesterday on October the 24th. We're going to be doing that with our legendary affiliate, KSRO. Why October 24th, Jimmy? Because I needed time to sober up from the gig we just did 2 weeks ago in Napa.
3: Fat, drunk, and stupid is no way to go through life.
0: Well, fat, drunk, and stupid is exactly how we went through vacation. And I bring up alcohol because I know Fauci spent the morning pleading the fifth, but he looked like a guy who drank a fifth. He was very shaky. Obviously, he was being read his truth by the Republican questioners. The Democrats were doing the human shielding thing they always do. But the one point I want to make before we get through the sound, before you have all of your takeaways about COVID and the damage it did to learning and marriages and mental health and substance abuse, because all of that stuff is true. But what I want you to remember more than anything today is that everybody who was called a conspiracy theorist during COVID, every single one of those people was right about everything.
4: Bingo.
0: They're like, hey, who's this nutbag saying take ivermectin? Actually, a guy who turned out to be right because they now prescribe ivermectin. Who's this maniac pushing hydroxychloroquine? Actually, someone who turned out to be right because they prescribe hydroxychloroquine. Who are these truckers up in Canada who don't want a vaccine because they say it doesn't block transmission? Well, when they got done freezing their bank accounts, Justin Trudeau freezing their bank accounts.
5: That's just how white folks will do you.
0: But they did them wrong because they turned out to be right. The vaccine did not block transmission. And oh, by the way, everybody who said that COVID originated because somebody ate a bat.
6: You are so full of shit.
0: But you were told, you were lectured to, you were talked down to, you were finger wagged for suggesting, having the audacity to even fathom the possibility that COVID could have leaked out of a lab where they made COVID. Like, come on, who's this nutbag who thinks that spaghetti sauce is from the Olive Garden? There's no way it could have leaked out of the Olive Garden. No. I mean, what are we talking about here? It was stupid. And it's been such a race to the bottom. Like, the whole process of COVID, this show launched during COVID. It's very personal to me.

0: because I launched at a nationally syndicated talk show at the same moment I, as a human being, realized just how hopelessly fractured our politics are, because it's so much more important to beat the other side than it is to get to the bottom of honest truth, find common cause, move the country onto a better path. Are we doing that in this America?
1: Not even close!
0: Anthony Fauci became a celebrity because Democrats wanted to contrast his handling of the pandemic against Trump's. They were propping him up to make the case that Donald Trump wasn't qualified to lead us through a pandemic. But in the process of doing that, they made a science nerd the biggest celebrity in the world.
2: This could be a problem.
0: Yo, and that is the real takeaway. Like, he's not going to jail. He's already been pardoned. Joe Biden issued a pardon.
3: I don't remember that ever happening.
0: But it did. It happened. He was pardoned with an auto pen, maybe. But the teachable moment here is you never make a science nerd a celebrity because they can't handle all of this stimulation. Like, if you read Fauci's diary, I covered some of it last night on Laura Ingraham's show, where he's freaking out because Julia Roberts called him. Oh, my God, I met Barbara Streisand. And by the way, she has a lesion on her butt cheek.
4: What the hell did you just say?
0: He wrote that in his diary. Straight up. Okay, talked about the Katy Perrys of the world and all the celebrities who reached out to him. Why? Because he's a dork. Okay, he was a guy who was a nondescript, you know, bureaucrat, unelected, sitting in D.C. for 50 years. All of a sudden, he's on the cover of In Style magazine. He's throwing out the first pitch at a Washington Nationals game. And to his credit, Fauci made sure that no one was able to catch anything with that pitch. But the point being is, this is a guy whose last meaningful conversation with a woman was probably inflatable. And the next thing you know, we're in the middle of a pandemic and he's got Julia Roberts' digits and he didn't know how to handle himself. If you read the diary, you understand he was saying one thing in his diary and then going on TV and saying the other thing. Meaning January of 2020, he writes in his diary, we know it didn't come from a bat. That's what he wrote.
5: Correctamundo.
0: But you know what he did a week later? He went on TV. It was like, yeah, some Chinese guy got hungry and ate a bat. You know, they're low carb. You know, the Atkins diet. He went on the Batkins diet. Bat, they're keto. He's got, you know, Chinese New Year's coming. You want abs? You go down to the wet market, you eat a bat. That's what he did. And he wrote about it. But he went on TV and said the opposite. Why? Because there was a motivation in place to protect what turned out to be a massive financial boon to the pharmaceutical companies.
5: We're paying in cash.
0: I don't know if it was cash charge or whatever it was, but one of the things we've since learned from RFK is that the Operation Warp Speed and the pharmaceutical emergency use authorization that was granted could only get legal approval if there were no available treatments for COVID. So things like hydroxychloroquine, things like ivermectin that we now know are prescribed to treat, you know, COVID. We were being told at the time, no way, that'll kill people. Ivermectin, that's freaking horse paste, you maniac. Meanwhile, back at the ranch, what are they treating people with who get COVID right now? Ivermectin. So the point is, he was human shielding a lot of different agendas. And it's really hard to quantify the totality of the damage he did to trust in public health. But the reality is there was a version of Fauci who, yes, needed to make sure that emergency use authorization was granted because there were $200 billion hanging in the balance. So they shot down ivermectin. They shot down hydroxychloroquine. There was also the Fauci that was human shielding against the fact that this leaked out of a lab. Why? Because they didn't want to acknowledge that we were using taxpayer dollars to fund the very research that created the bioweapon that was ultimately used against us when it leaked out of a lab. So that's an exercise in just covering his own ass. And then there was this other version of Fauci who, like I said, was a science dork in a lab coat that was suddenly catapulted onto the late night talk show circuit and people were interested in what he had to say. Celebrities, if you remember, recorded a montage of the John Lennon song Imagine, dedicated to Fauci.
6: That was absolutely dreadful.
0: There was a little kid, okay? Do you remember the little kid who sang Mr. Sandman as Mr. Fauci? Mr. Fauci, bring me a drink.
7: Go home to mommy.
0: Oh, God.
7: Go home. Bye. Go home to mommy. Go home to...

0: yummy.
1: It was just an absolute, like, meatball. A mashup of so many conflicting causes that had everything to do with his celebrity, everything to do with his status as a safekeeper of deep state tax-funded research dollars, pharmaceutical deals, and yes, the fact that he was suddenly getting phone calls from Hollywood starlets.
2: Hubba, hubba.
1: Like, I get that portion of this. When I did the diaries last night on Ingram, I was reading this, and I was like, oh, God, this little dork never had a chance. Guys, if Cindy Crawford's calling me, I'm taking the call. Okay, and if there are things that need to be said on TV to keep that phone ringing, I got to be honest. I'm saying those things on TV.
3: I admire your honesty.
1: At least if I'm a 4'10" science nerd, okay, whose last meaningful sexual encounter probably happened alone, if we're being honest.
4: Oh, yes, I've read about that in the Bible.
1: I don't know that you did. But the fact remains, this condition for Fauci to come in and do as much damage as was done was created by everybody furthering this mindset that Republicans are the mortal enemies of Democrats and vice versa. The perpetual fight for power is what's getting the whole country screwed in the process. There was no Democrat out there aggressively questioning Fauci on that panel today. CNN, MSNBC, they're not going to say a word about this. They're going to say it's a partisan witch hunt and Trump's trying to distract from the rising prices and his unnecessary war in Iran and blah, blah, blah, blah, blah.
5: People aren't buying it, CNN, you dumb bastard.
1: It's so tribal and stupid now. But every single person was lied to. If you were a Democrat, you were lied to. They're like, you got to get the vaccine. Okay, because it blocks transmission.
6: That is a fact check false.
1: These vaccinated people sadly died of COVID. Okay, they told us we had to shut down. Do you know who had the lowest mortality rate in the world? The countries that didn't shut down. Sweden never shut down. They have the lowest mortality rate in the world. We have the highest mortality rate. We spent the most money. We locked down the hardest. We denied kids 2 years of learning in school.
5: I love the poorly educated.
1: Well, there's plenty of them out there. Okay, but unfortunately, what we really learned today from listening to Fauci plead the fifth endlessly, okay, is our kids didn't lose nearly as much education as the people who believed in this jackass. Okay, here is, do you remember this from Chuck Todd? When Chuck Todd was telling people that you need to shut up. How do you spread this misinformation? I don't know how you sleep at night.
7: Instead of Roger Stone and WikiLeaks, it's Rudy Giuliani.
1: Oh, this is my laptop clip. I'm going to play the other one in a second. I'm a little slow today. But the point is, okay, every one of these yambags was saying, how dare you? How dare you spread misinformation? People are going to die, Jimmy. Questioning the origins of the COVID source. Guys, they were making COVID in a lab that had less restrictions and less safety protocols than any other country in the world. They were paying for it with your taxpayer dollars. And then when the pandemic hit, shut down the economy, crippled the Trump administration, they went out and bought all of this PPE off of China, the very people responsible for the pandemic that you paid for.
8: Money, money, money, money, money, money, money.
1: Okay. And the lecture was always, well, you got to trust the science. These people coming after Dr. Fauci, they're trusting the science. Okay, well, I know he didn't answer questions today, so I'm going to use his own words to answer them for them. Let me give you an example of what the science was on math. And you tell me if this mask science has anything to do with something you learn in a lab or just a lot of flip-flops to keep yourself in the news because you like it when Julia Roberts' face shows up on your caller ID.
9: People should not be walking around with masks. Let me just state for the record that masks are not theater. Wearing a mask might make people feel a little bit better.
10: And masks are protective. And
9: but it's not providing the perfect protection that people think that it is.
11: There has not been any indication that putting a mask on and wearing a mask for a considerable period of time has any deleterious effects.
9: There are unintended consequences. People keep fiddling with the mask and they keep touching their face.
12: And can you get some schmutz sort of staying inside there?
9: Of course.
11: You do not need to wear a mask indoors if, in fact, you've been vaccinated. But good that you're vaccinated, but in a situation where you have people indoors, particularly crowded, you should wear a mask.
9: So even if you are vaccinated, you should wear a mask.
11: If in fact you are vaccinated, fully vaccinated, you are protected, and you do not need to wear a mask outdoors or indoors.
9: When the children go out into the

0: community. You want them to continue to wear masks.
1: You know, if you look at children outside, particularly when they're with the family, walking down the street, playing a game or what have you, don't have to wear a mask.
2: I mean, and to sum it up,
3: Fauci's just pulling stuff out of his butt.
2: Totally. Okay, but this was only able to happen on so many different fronts because the way we're doing things right now in this country. I said that yesterday, but that was the immediate takeaway today. The minute the hearing started, he's like, I plead the fifth, I'm going to plead the fifth. And all the Democrats were like, people are dying while we're having this hearing because of Elon Musk and Donald Trump and blah, blah, blah, blah, blah.
4: This is politics as usual.
2: And that's all the pandemic was. But the point of politics is not to keep science nerds on the phone with hot chicks that would never otherwise give them the time of day. It's not to find out that Barbara Walters spent a little much time in the bathhouse circuit in the late 80s and now has lesions on her butt. I get it, Babs. It's a long season. Nobody goes undefeated. The point was to hold people in power accountable so they're afraid to do us dirty. None of that happened today. So it is not a win for Democrats or a loss for Republicans. It's every single one of us getting one more needle from Dr. Fauci up all of our butts.
5: And I'm out here in the real world and I know what's right or wrong or bullshit.
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7: 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Are you sure this is legal?
8: 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It's fun though, isn't it?
6: Fox Across America with Jimmy Failla.
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1: Boom, there it is, Fox Across America with Jimmy Fallon. Busy Wednesday episode of the show. Kennedy's going to be here, the K-train rolling back into the station. Sean Davis, founder of The Federalist. The over-under on F-bombs is 9.5. He hates Fauci, and he has been chronicling his exploits chapter and verse going back to the days of Stephen Colbert's vaccine dance. You remember when Colbert did the vaccine dance with the needles?
2: What an idiot.
1: Yeah, those same needles were later used to euthanize Colbert's TV show. But Mike, I mean, Colbert is to comedy as I am to women's gymnastics. Although technically I am eligible for women's gymnastics in the year 2026. It's a weird time to be alive. But what you ultimately learned, if you followed this hearing today, and I'm going to play some of the clips, and I'm going to give you a little bit more of Fauci's diary entries, is Fauci was a useful idiot for the Democrats, for their allies in the liberal media to make Trump look bad during the pandemic. But he wound up making himself look worse because he got really drunk on power, on relevance. He had a bobblehead doll. He was doing magazine covers. He was going on all the shows. They were singing him songs. And in a really weird way, in this perverse way, it was a lot like what they did with Robert Mueller. Do you remember when Robert Mueller, they were all saying they wanted to sleep with him because he was going to bring Trump down? Do you remember Chelsea Handler saying that? Same thing they did with Andrew Cuomo when they started talking about Cuomo-sexuals. Anybody who's a big enough Trump foe, the media gloms onto, and a lot of liberal celebrities glom onto, they try to make them happen. They try to say they're like attracted to them, they're cool, I want to hang out with this guy, and they don't know anything about him. But they like to deify idiots. Michael Avenatti, weapons grade stupid. Okay, ripped off Nike, screwed Stormy Daniels. And not the way everyone else screwed Stormy Daniels. I mean, just screwed her. Just took all the money. I mean, there's other ways to screw Stormy Daniels. I've heard all about them on the internet. Okay, that's, you know.
3: I love it when you talk dirty.
1: We'll stick around because Kennedy's coming. Sean Davis is going to be here as well. And we will get to some of your calls, texts, tweets, carrier pigeons. People are fired up about this one, and we are not letting it go.
4: You got some big testicles to pull this off, bro.

0: 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Tonight will be rather cloudy with a low of 67. Tomorrow expect some sunshine with a chance of showers and spots during the afternoon and a high of 80. Tomorrow night will be mostly cloudy with a low of 63. Moving on to Friday, anticipate a mix of sun and clouds with a high of 86. As we head into Saturday, there will be intervals of clouds and sun with a few showers and a high of 87. I'm AccuWeather meteorologist Jason Caterina on WPG Talk Radio 95.5.
1: Fox News, I'm Ted Linder. The U.S. military conducted new airstrikes in Iran today. President Trump saying earlier in the day the Pentagon was going to hit that nation hard.
2: The president's first words on it this morning were laden with expletives and ended with the message that Iran is going to get a beating.
3: We're going to be hitting them very hard.
1: The strikes following Iran firing a barrage of missiles at American forces in the Middle East this week. Federal Reserve voting to leave interest rates steady at around 3.6% for the fifth time in a row today. Federal Reserve Chairman Kevin Warsh explains while inflation is still high, the economy still strong.
4: The economy is showing impressive resilience. Even with recent shocks, the trends are positive and reveal solid growth.
1: Senator Lindsey Graham laid to rest today in South Carolina. Friends and family remembering him as someone who never stopped working for the state he loved. Graham died suddenly on July 11th at the age of 71. America's listening to Fox News.

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0: whether or not they can hold him in contempt of Congress, if only because he pled something that he did not have in the first place. So we're going to find out about that. But the reason I'm devoting so much time to this anyway, and I'm telling you this now, it's not going anywhere. Like, he's not going to jail, guys. That's not going to happen. Every news pundit who said, you know, you couldn't get COVID if you got vaccinated, you should be fired from your job. Everybody who signed up for all of that stuff, there's no accountability coming. We don't actually have a collective consciousness anymore. Like, to give you an example, everybody who told you Trump colluded with Russia, nobody went to jail. Nobody lost their license. Nobody lost their job. They just said it. And when it was over, nobody admits defeat. They move on to the next, whatever the next story is. So it was Trump colluded with Russia. When that was over, it was Trump threatened to withhold aid from Ukraine. When that was over, it was Trump said there were fine people on both sides in Charlottesville. When that was over, it's the Fannie Willis stuff. It was the Stormy Daniels stuff. It was the Alvin Bragg indictment. It was all of the ridiculousness with the raid on Mar-a-Lago. They just move on to the next. Walls are closing in. This is the moment we get them moment. And when that moment doesn't occur, they just move on to the next one. In a lot of ways, because no one concedes defeat. People told you for 3 years that Joe Biden was the sharpest president we've ever had.
1: If you like Biden so much, name 3 of his complete sentences.
0: But I really want you to think about this. In the moments before Joe Biden glitched out of a presidential debate, okay, Joe Scarborough was on TV saying this.
2: Start your tape right now, because I'm about to tell you the truth. And F you if you can't handle the truth. This version of Biden, intellectually, analytically, is the best Biden ever. Not a close second. And I've known him for years. The Brzezinskis have known him for 50 years. If it weren't the truth, I wouldn't say it.
0: I mean, it turns out you would.
3: You're either crooked or you're stupid.
0: Okay, one or the other. Because moments after he said that, Joe Biden went on stage and said this.
4: Making sure that we're able to make every single solitary person eligible for what I've been able to do with the dealing with everything we have to do with, look, if we finally beat Medicare.
5: Thank you, President Biden. President Trump.
0: I mean, good God.
6: I really don't know what he said at the end of that sentence. I don't think he knows what he said either.
0: But I bring it up because I want to highlight, and this is really the teachable moment here. There's this sanctimonious energy to all of these human shield positions, whether it was Joe Biden's cognitive well-being, start the tape right now. I'm going to tell you the truth and F you if you can't handle the truth. And when they talk down to you like that, it creates the appearance of, wow, these guys are really heavy-handed. They must really have the goods. There's no goods. There's no goods. Okay, let me give you Chuck Todd. Chuck Todd encouraging people at the end of his show to get vaccinated. And Chuck Todd says, because the only people dying are the unvaccinated. I'm not happy about this. I got vaccinated. I got the Johnson & Johnson. What they didn't tell me is it was Magic Johnson and Keyshawn Johnson. Not good. But the point, yeah, I can't catch COVID, but man, I can catch a pass. The point is they talk to you in this sanctimonious way, but it's the old adage from the court

0: fattest country in the world. The flu has adverse effects on morbidly obese people and sadly the elderly, which is why they predominantly are the largest recipients of the flu shot. Okay, but the reality is all of the COVID deaths, I'm not saying every one of them was not affected by COVID in one way or another, but they were hopping up the fear and hysteria because your fear equated to their power. Okay, if you're scared, okay, the news networks get higher ratings. Okay, if you are pistol-whipped into believing you're a murderer for being unvaccinated, even though Fauci, in his own words, says natural immunity is the greatest asset and defense we have against a global pandemic, okay, that fear becomes power. It becomes portability. Okay, that fear allows them to close schools so teachers can drink rosé all day, wine in their pajamas, and shoot flash mob videos like a lot of those nurses were doing. The point is, okay, there's a lot of control that comes from this. And the biggest control in this instance was how it allowed them to upend the way we vote. Prior to 2020, mail-in voting was heavily restricted and we were still counting the votes in one day. Because of COVID and the summer of George Floyd and all the riots, which, by the way, you were allowed to go protest. You weren't allowed to go to a restaurant because you could catch COVID and die. You weren't allowed to go to a funeral. They had to just be buried on their own because people could catch COVID and die. You couldn't visit people in the hospital because they'd catch COVID and die. You couldn't go to a classroom and learn because people would catch COVID and die. But if 200,000 people wanted to gather and loot a Macy's in Midtown Manhattan, they were allowed to do that with no regard to COVID restrictions.
1: This is total crap.
0: Totally. Okay, but they get away with this by giving you that same sanctimonious talking to. You just heard Chuck Todd on multiple fronts. The laptop, for those of you at other networks, I don't know how you sleep at night, which is the same thing he said about the vaccine. And oh, by the way, they were wrong about everything. And I bring this up because there are a lot of people over the course of the last 4 or 5 years that have developed like a dangerous mistrust of our institutions. But it's not dangerous for you. It's not dangerous for me. It is dangerous for our institutions. Because what Fauci did today further undermined confidence in anything we ever hear out of a government official. Okay, anything. I mean, you think about masks. So they were wrong about masks. They've admitted the social distancing guidelines were arbitrary. We now know that the vaccine didn't block transmission. Guys, at one point, he was telling us they would never mandate the vaccine. Do you remember that?
2: Another question from another student. Would you support a nationwide mandate of the COVID vaccine once it comes out?
3: No, definitely not. You don't want to mandate and try and force anyone to take a vaccine. We've never done that.
0: I mean, we've never done it.
3: We don't want to be mandating from the federal government to the general population. It would be unenforceable and not appropriate.
0: I mean, that's Fauci. We'll never do it. What did he do? He did it. Do you remember Biden and Harris saying they wouldn't even take the vaccine if Trump made a vaccine?
4: Let's just say there's a vaccine that is approved and even distributed before the election. Would you get it?
5: Well, I think that's going to be an issue for all of us.
6: If and when the vaccine comes, it's not likely to go through all the tests that needs to be and the trials that are needed to be done.
7: When we finally do, God willing, get a vaccine, who's going to take the shot? Who's going to take the shot? You can be the first one to say, put me, sign me up. They now say it's okay.
8: And the question of whether it's real when it's there, that requires enormous transparency. You got to make all of it available to other experts across the nation so they can look and see. So there's consensus, this is a safe vaccine.
7: If the president announced tomorrow we have a vaccine, would you take it? Only if it was completely transparent that other experts in the country could look at it. Only if we knew all of what went into it.
6: If Donald Trump can't give answers and the administration can't give answers to these three questions, the American people should not have confidence.
5: But if Donald Trump tells us that we should take it, I'm not taking it.
0: Oh, God.
9: Kamala's awful with her weird laugh.
1: Ha ha!
0: So stupid. But you understand, people don't trust public health right now. And people on the left don't trust anything coming out of RFK's mouth. Like, we're in a really dangerous spot. And we're in that spot because of politics. Nothing more, nothing less than politics. I want you to wrap your head around this. Donald Trump produced Operation Warp Speed. That was something he engineered. Okay, Joe Biden and Kamala Harris were running for the presidency, telling you they didn't think it was going to go through all the safety protocols and they were not going to be the first ones to take it. Okay, but when they got into office, the first thing Joe Biden did on live TV.

0: was take the vaccine. When he was the president-elect, Joe Biden got vaccinated, which means they were openly slandering the very vaccine they ended up taking just because they didn't want Donald Trump to get the political credit for bringing that vaccine to market. Okay, meaning they were not concerned about your public health. They were not bargaining with you in good faith. If somebody is telling you the vaccine, and then the first thing they do after they get elected is put it in their arm, that means they were lying to you. Okay, they were lying about an issue that affected your health. And I want you to understand this. If Donald Trump won the 2020 election, let's say the water mains never break in Georgia. You have to count the votes in under 5 days, like the good old days. They don't have 24-hour drop boxes. They don't have ballot harvesting. They don't have expanded mail-in voting the way they did. They used COVID ultimately to upend the way we voted in the 2020 election, and it became a political weapon to get Trump out of office. Okay, hurt the economy. They propped up the Faucis of the world, the Andrew Cuomos of the world, all of those guys. Okay, but understand, if Trump overcame that and somehow wound up winning the election, and Donald Trump got on TV after winning the election and said every single person has to take the vaccine or they are fired from their job, guys, every single Democrat in America would be screaming that's violent fascism. They would be protesting in the streets. They would be lighting stuff on fire, okay?
1: He's a lousy dad, but he's right.
0: And when you know that's the truth, you know that's the truth. Are you going to tell me right now all of those people going to the No Kings rallies that look like they were alive the last time we had a king? All of those celebrities throwing hissy fits, singing songs, dressing up as frogs on the National Mall. Are you going to tell me those people would take a mandatory vaccine that was engineered by President Trump if, in fact, that's how the 2020 election ended? The answer is flat out no. So understand that we're living in a moment right now where people are letting politics make them so emotional that it's distorting their values. It's distorting their perceptions. It's distorting their ability to think clearly. Again, Joe Biden and Kamala Harris ran for office by saying, I'm not taking this. Are you out of your mind? And the people who voted for them wound up not only taking it, but shaming you for refusing to take the thing they had been bashing a week before the freaking election. Really think of the insanity of what we're talking about here. And then you realize what a broken place we happen to be in. So when you ask me, Jimmy, why do you do a radio show that sounds like you get paid in Tide Pods and cheap tequila? Partly because I do, but mostly because I'm trying to take the edge off so people actually think clearly. Because if you've learned anything from this Fauci testimony, it's that nobody has been.
2: 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You're right. When you're right, you're right. You're right.
3: It's Jimmy Failla.
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4: 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Monica Nelson explains.
5: The report names Alaska, New Mexico, Idaho, Montana, and Wyoming as the nation's worst connected states, calling them America's biggest internet deserts. Meanwhile, North Dakota ranks number one for internet coverage, followed by Connecticut, Tennessee, Washington, D.C., and New Jersey. Nationwide, nearly all urban residents have access to high-speed internet, but many rural communities continue to lag behind.
4: Reddit users are reporting an unknown number of Claude chats and artifacts were recently found publicly searchable on Google. There's a long list, apparently, of shared conversations. Some reportedly contain health records, private company documents, and the names and phone numbers of children. And after speculation from outside, Anthropic CEO Dario Amodei says he doesn't oppose open-weight AI models. He says he views open-weight models as falling into a different bucket than the threat that China poses. Tech Report, I'm Mark Mayfield.
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7: There it is, Fox Across America with Jimmy Fallon. Going to get into some of your calls in the next hour. It's kind of like Throwback Wednesday. We're talking a lot about Fauci and the pandemic. This is a very 2021 type of show, but it has to happen. We have to have a grown-up conversation. We are sadly the adults in the room now, which is a horrible sign for our country. Kennedy's going to come by and sing backup. We're also going to have a sit down with my man, Sean Davis from The Federalist, who I love. Here's Bernie Marino giving it to Fauci today. Clip six.
8: I said to myself, I cannot stand idly on the side and watch this happen. It was about 6 years ago today that I decided I'm going to give up my businesses, sell them all, run for office, run for the United States Senate. Here I am sitting in front of you 6 years later saying, who the f*** do you think you were for doing that?
7: Oh, God. Can I jump in there, Josh, for 1 second? Now, let me give you some of Josh Hawley, too, because they're just beating him down. Clip five.
9: Well, nothing says honesty like taking the fifth, huh, Doc? Let's try something. What day of the week is it today?
10: On the advice of counsel, I respectfully decline to answer based upon my rights under the Fifth Amendment to the Constitution.
9: What color tie are you wearing?
10: On the advice of counsel, I respectfully decline to answer based upon my rights under the Fifth Amendment to the Constitution.
9: What color is the carpet in front of you?
10: On the advice of counsel, I respectfully decline to answer based upon my rights under the Fifth Amendment to the Constitution.
7: So let me jump in there. This goes on for another 3 hours and 15 minutes. The punchline is, on the advice of counsel, I respectfully decline to answer based upon my rights under the Fifth Amendment to the Constitution. Nobody pleading the Fifth in the next hour with Kennedy. We're doing it for real.
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3: A new round of attacks complete. I'm Lisa Lacera, Fox News. U.S. Central Command says the strikes against Iran struck multiple Islamic Revolutionary Guard targets. This coming after Tehran launched missiles which were intercepted at U.S. forces in Jordan. President Trump said there would be new strikes when he spoke with reporters this afternoon.
4: They've already apologized, but, you know, we got to smack them a little bit.
3: Saudi Arabia had accused Iraqi militias of firing drones against its oil facilities over the past 2 days, which they initially denied. At least one person is dead after a Russian ballistic missile struck the Ukrainian capital of Kyiv, and the mayor of Lviv says residential buildings have been damaged there. He's telling people to seek shelter. Earlier today, Ukraine's president predicted a major offensive from Russia today. President Trump unveils plans for a major overhaul of the Washington region's largest international airport.
5: The much maligned Washington Dulles International Airport will be among the finest in the world after a more than $20 billion renovation, President Trump says.
4: It's time to ensure that the United States has the greatest airports anywhere in the world, and we're starting right here with the capital city.
5: The overhaul will modernize terminals, add gates, and construct a garage to accommodate more than 30,000 vehicles.
4: It'll be one of the largest airports anywhere in the world, and I think it'll be actually one of the most efficient.
5: Transportation Secretary Sean Duffy says the $22.5 billion investment is backed by the DOT, the Washington Airports Authority, and United Airlines. Construction is expected to begin next spring.
3: Fox's Jared Halpern at the White House. A man already serving 25 years for the stabbing of author Salman Rushdie has been convicted of federal terrorism charges. After just a couple hours of deliberations, a jury found Hadi Mattar guilty on all counts. Prosecutors have said Mattar was motivated by the 1989 call by Iran's Ayatollah Khomeini for Rushdie's death. 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
9: Temperatures being 30 degrees above average.
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3: Japan's prime minister says rescue teams are a race against time, with 23 people now confirmed dead from yesterday's earthquake.
11: Prime Minister Sake Takeuchi says people are still waiting to be rescued. Calling it a race against time, she promised all available resources are being committed. A shopping mall and a paper factory are among the locations being worked on. The quake hit the country's Kumamoto prefecture in the southwest yesterday with a locally reported magnitude of 7.1. 750,000 people have been sent to evacuation centers. More than 36,000 homes are without power, with temperatures reaching a humid 93 degrees. Jonathan Savage, Fox News.
3: Oscar-winning actor Jared Leto is denying allegations of sexual misconduct and assault after four women came forward in a BBC documentary. The four women said Leto was an adult and they were teenagers when the assaults occurred between 2002 and 2016. The BBC says it corroborated the women's accusations. Video released of former Dallas Cowboys quarterback Tony Romo's OWI arrest in Milwaukee last week.
12: Returning from a golf outing to his parents' home, Wisconsin native Tony Romo pulled over in Milwaukee on I-43 Thursday.
13: How many drinks have you had?
12: Body cam shows Romo later

0: taking a field sobriety test at the Milwaukee County Sheriff's Office.
1: Did I pass this test?
2: You turn around.
1: No, I didn't. Huh?
0: The 46-year-old former star QB never mentioned his celebrity status before or after he was later booked, then released for a first offense OWI and refusal to take a breath test. Jeff Manasso, Fox News.
3: Romo was given a September court date, though Wisconsin law does not require him to show up in person. A first-of-its-kind study suggests invasive mold infections may be an underestimated and potentially deadly threat. I'm Lee Silicera. This is Fox News.
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5: Your W.

Chance of a shower in spots in the afternoon and a high of 84. Tomorrow night will be mostly cloudy with a low of 64. Moving on to Friday, anticipate a blend of sun and clouds with a high of 86. I'm AccuWeather meteorologist Jason Caterina on WPG Talk Radio 95.5.

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1: Oh, hot damn, back in action. Hour number two of Fox Across America, the main man, Jimmy Failla. We're doing a good old-fashioned talk show over here. We don't care who you vote for. We don't care what you identify as. We don't care what you're attracted to. Good God, you should see some of the videos in my producer Mikey's search history. Not good. The point is, you're all welcome. It is an all-skate. If it's happening in the country, we are tackling it right here on the air at 888-788-9910. Kennedy stopping by in this hour. The K-Train, that's exciting. A multimedia two-platform superstar. She got famous at MTV in the 90s, back when Nirvana was playing grunge and Michael Jackson was playing Duck Duck Goose, maybe holding on a little too long.
2: He's totally false.
1: Okay, but Kennedy, who took her music star over here to Newsland and is now, of course, a Fox News star in her own right, nationally touring comedian, superstar writer at the Daily Mail, host of the Kennedy Saves the World podcast. She is going to be here. And wait, there's more. Sean Davis, the founder of The Federalist, is going to be here as well to talk about the Fauci hearing. It was garbage, and it set back public health, if such a thing were possible, even further than we had already gone back. With that in mind, we're going to get into some of your calls off the tippy top of this, because I just want to put a bow on the Fauci story. Okay, Congress is voting to decide whether or not to hold him in contempt, because Fauci was granted a presidential pardon, but he pled the fifth anyway. Now, you normally plead the fifth to shield yourself from criminality, but in this instance, he was already shielded. So technically speaking, there would be no point in him claiming and pleading the fifth.
3: I think he's got a point.
1: You know, unless he was just trying to spare himself the humiliation of answering a question and then getting called out on a lie. Are they actually going to lock him up for perjury? No. Guys, here's the thing, okay? Nobody gets held accountable in our politics. Think of like the Bidens, right? So the Bidens had this Hunter Biden laptop, and he was shaking down foreign oligarchs, selling influence in our government. We had both of Hunter Biden's living, breathing business partners testifying under oath that yes, Joe Biden was getting a 10% kickback on all of this.
4: Are you the big man, Joe?
1: Are you the big man? To their credit, Devin Archer and Tony Bobulinski said yes, Joe Biden was getting that kickback.
5: Uh-oh, I'm in trouble.
1: Except he wasn't in trouble, okay? You know, you got a bunch of cable news hits out of James Comer, and he'd come on this show, and they'd do their committee hearings, and they'd tell you, oh, these guys are up to no good. These guys are bad. But these guys don't get in trouble, okay? It's like the movie Chinatown. Nobody goes to jail for any of this. They don't lock each other up. They did to Trump, okay, which was an unprecedented thing. The country's 250 years old. We've had one president in the history of this country get criminally charged, and it was Donald Trump. Okay, and to be clear, they criminally charged him. They're like, well, he mishandled classified information. Okay, Donald Trump is not the first major political presence to mishandle classified information.
6: I'm Hillary Clinton, and I approve this message.
1: Okay, she destroyed 33,000 emails under the threat of subpoena. Did James Comey prosecute her?
7: The answer would be no.
1: Joe Biden. Okay, this week, if you're listening to the tapes of him talking to his ghostwriter 4 years before he became president, so he didn't have declassification authority, and he's handing his ghostwriter documents going, all right, these next documents are classified. So he's sharing classified information with someone who doesn't have the clearance. Again, does he get criminally charged?
7: The answer would be no.
1: Guys, the politics are always more important than the people. But the politicians themselves hold the most importance, okay? When politicians do us dirty, they may be made to go away. Like Eric Swalwell, that dirtbag sex pest, yeah, forced out of the California mayor's race. Graham Plattner, off to that big tattoo parlor in the sky. But these guys aren't actually facing any accountability. Okay, think about Joe Biden, to give you an example. The Democrats forced Joe Biden off the 2024 presidential ticket because he glitched out on the debate stage, and people realized not only did his elevator not go all the way to the top floor, I don't know if he knew where the floors were.
8: I am very willing to let the American public judge my physical as well as my mental

0: Fitness.
1: Okay, the point is, in every one of these instances, Biden's forced off the ticket. If you're mentally incapacitated and you cannot run a presidential race, how in the world could they justify that he was able to finish his term? If you say you're mentally unfit to campaign, in what world are you fit to be the commander-in-chief of our armed forces and have access to the military codes? And the answer is there's no world where that's okay. But forcing him off the ticket would have been actual accountability. Forcing him out of office would have been legal. Legal accountability. Political accountability, yeah, he can't run again. It's not really legal. You know, he's not going to jail. But lawyers get involved when it comes time to force you out of power because that means something. And the reality is they wanted him to be the president for four more years because it allowed them to be the president. They wanted him to remain the president after kicking him off the presidential ticket, realizing they couldn't sell this thing because it allowed them to have another 6 months to do whatever the hell they wanted with presidential power, meaning auto pen pardons that they sold for some big shkadon.
2: Please give us money.
1: Oh, they got big money. The Biden administration set an all-time record for presidential pardons, you understand? And we came to find out a lot of them were written in auto pen, meaning he probably didn't even sign them. But they didn't care because the people that were actually running the White House were just cashing in. It became like a last-minute shopping spree. Okay? And I only bring this up because I'm trying to remind you that those people didn't go to jail. Biden's didn't go to jail. Nobody's going to jail. Okay? Even this Fauci thing, he ain't going to jail. I just want this conversation to be had so as an audience of objective people, we in our little tiny, teeny corner of the universe, okay? It's a nice corner, okay? 2,000 of you came to my comedy show Saturday night. It's a pretty big comedy show. When you're playing comedy clubs, when you start out, you're lucky if you get 200 people. You know, somebody who's considered great, oh, he sold out 5 shows this weekend. Yeah, that's 1,000 people. Okay, we're selling 2,000 seats at a show. I know it's a big damn deal, but again, comparative to the rest of the universe, it's not a big damn deal. It's just us maniacs having this conversation. It's not tens of millions of us, but it's a couple of like-minded people who mean well, bunch of goofballs. And the reality is, for our corner of the universe, we should be able to acknowledge what the record is here. The record is every single media outlet lied to you. They lied to you about COVID lockdowns, the efficacy of the vaccine. They lied to you about social media, social distancing guidelines. They lied to you about whether or not you should be socializing at all while they were all socializing. We now know from Fauci's diary, he was hosting dinner parties while he was telling you, you can't even leave the house. Okay, you couldn't go to a funeral, couldn't go to the prom, you couldn't have a high school graduation. But if Fauci wanted to have Jake Tapper and Dana Bash over, play a game of Twister, drink some Merlot. Okay, that was a thing. That was cool. They could play Pictionary. Okay, they could get together and canoodle on the couch and watch The Mask as long as you were home in your couch wearing one. Okay, and you understand, I said this during COVID, when there is a double standard, there is none. So we're having this conversation just so there is the minimal amount of intellectual accountability that is needed for this show to go forth in good faith. Okay, you were lied to about everyone. And when it comes to your health, the health of your family, the whether or not it was necessary to vaccinate them, the mortality rate of the virus, in every instance, the politics were more important than your well-being or your kids' well-being. Do you remember in the summer of 2020, the American Academy of Pediatrics recommended that kids go back to school full-time? And their justification was what? They said, well, so multiple fronts here. First and foremost, we know kids learn better in person than they do on Zoom. But more importantly to that, kids that were malnourished, that were part of the free lunch program, got most of their nutrition at school. Kids in poor houses that get free you know, food and go to school, okay, need to be at school to get that food. So some kids are actually going to be malnourished by not being in school. But the biggest reason they wanted kids in school was for health purposes. The mental health and the suffering that takes place from not socializing every day, not having a routine, not going in, not going out, not going to gym, not going to recess. Okay? And bigger than all of that was the health aspect of, heaven forbid, the kid was in an abusive household. It's a lot easier for a teacher to diagnose that sort of thing in person than it is over Zoom. Okay? You see a bruised kid in your classroom, you are asking questions. Okay? You can't see those bruises over Zoom.

0: Yeah, you see a kid who's cut up or who's sad or who's flinching or there's a day-to-day change in his persona that's concerning, teachers are trained to diagnose that. So when the American Academy of Pediatrics used this rationale to send kids back to school and Trump said, hey, let's send kids back to school, the Democrats and the teachers unions were like, hell no, Donald Trump gonna get our kids killed. He is experimenting with our children. We are not going to let him sacrifice our kids at the altar of his recklessness. And they literally abandoned, you know, the people who say they're the science? They gave the science the finger and they followed the political science instead. And it was Fauci, the very guy who said he's the science. He's like, it's easy to criticize Anthony Fauci. That's a guy. Okay, but you can't really get into science. I'm the science. Remember this clip 7.
1: Anybody who's looking at this carefully realizes that there's a distinct anti-science flavor to this. So if they get up and criticize science, nobody's going to know what they're talking about. But if they get up and really aim their bullets at Tony Fauci, well, people could recognize there's a person there. So it's easy to criticize, but they're really criticizing science because I represent science.
0: Oh, God.
2: Garbage like you just makes me sick.
0: I represent science. Let me just give you the magnitude of how hard you were lied to. And while Fauci was in his journal, if you read Fauci's journal, it sounds like someone's having phone sex with themselves.
3: What the hell did you just say?
0: That's pretty much how Laura Ingraham reacted to me saying that last night on TV. Here is Fauci telling ABC he had nothing to do with closing schools. Now, I want you to hear this clip because I'm then going to read you his journal entry where he brags about closing schools. Clip 8.
1: They always come back and say Fauci was responsible for closing schools. I had nothing to do.
4: I mean, let's
1: get down to the facts.
0: Let's get down to the facts. Here they are, straight out of Fauci's diary. I spoke with Mayor Bill de Blasio and convinced him, based on what I was saying publicly in my conversation tonight, to close the New York City schools.
5: Oh, wow.
0: I went on to tell him he should close the bars and restaurants in New York City, too. He said that he would base this on my recommendation. I had a similar call with Ann O'Leary, the COS of Governor Gavin Newsom of California, chief of staff. Ann said that based on my TV appearances today and yesterday, the government has decided to close the schools in California as well as the bars and restaurants. When I left the White House and crossed Pennsylvania and 17th Street, several cars honked their horns and shouted, thank you, out the window. Listen to more Fauci, okay? I just read you that tweet. Here's another clip of him saying he never said to close schools. Clip 9.
6: I wonder if you would recommend locking down schools if you had to do it all over again.
1: Well, you know, again, it's first of all, I didn't recommend locking anything down. You're asking me questions. You're talking about the CDC is the public health agency that uses their epidemiologists and their science-based approach to make recommendations.
0: Oh, Fauci, good God.
7: I'm sick and tired of all this bullshit.
0: I didn't recommend anybody shut down anything. Again, here's his diary entry. I spoke with Bill de Blasio, convinced him based on what I was saying publicly in my conversation tonight to close the New York City schools. I close the schools. Meaning Fauci got him to close the schools. I went on to tell him he should close the bars and restaurants. But here he is on TV with a straight face saying, I never said to close down anything. It's so embarrassing. Do you understand? I want you to get this, man. Fauci was a science dork who was catapulted into international superstardom because the media and the liberal pundits lionized him because they were contrasting him against Trump. They were building him up to tear Trump down. Okay, no different than they did with my governor, Hansy Andy Cuomo.
5: Andy!
0: Okay, Cuomo, who got thrown out of office. Why? Because it turns out he was trying to inject female staffers with things besides COVID needles.
8: You ever seen a grown man naked?
0: Okay, and the point is, both of these guys were useful idiots built up to tear down Trump. But you understand they stopped being useful before they ever started. And if you don't believe me, just read the rest of this diary.
9: He's the host you shouldn't get too close to.
10: There's a lot of things about me you don't know anything about, Daddy. Things you wouldn't understand. Things you couldn't understand. 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
1: Fox Across America with Jimmy Fallon. They're playing Rock With You by Michael Jackson. Here's a fun fact. I was at Neverland, the Neverland Ranch, Michael Jackson's ranch, this past Saturday. I was with Jenny and Lincoln. We were out getting ready for a show at the Grove in Anaheim. Sold out, by the way. Hot damn. Look at me go. Don't sleep on the community college graduates, kids. Everybody out there with these fancy pants degrees. Not me. I played Nintendo, cut bowling, smoked weed in the parking lot. Look at me now. I think what Nancy Reagan meant to say was just say yes. I'm being silly. But we were at Neverland on Saturday. We met the guards. A couple of them were Fox fans. Unfortunately, my son wasn't cute enough to get in. It's not like the old days. You bring a young teenage kid. Come on, get him on the Ferris wheel. Bring out Bubbles the chimp. And let's do a little wrestling when your parents leave. We know how that old thing worked. I mean, come on.
2: It's people with a dirty mind that think like that.
1: No one would know better than him. We're going to talk about that with Kennedy in the next segment. Because what's happening, this matters, man. Okay. Is a lot of people lost jobs, lost relatives. I mean, I'm a ridiculous person. I can laugh at anything. But what I'm about to tell you might really bum you out, man. And you might think my tone's a little off on this. But for a lot of us, we use comedy to process terrible things. You know, I grew up in an era in fourth grade where the space shuttle exploded on live TV. We were watching it in our fourth grade classroom because there was a school teacher, Krista McAuliffe, who was going to be the first school teacher to go up into space. It was horrific. And we were watching it in our fourth grade class, and it blew up down in Cape Canaveral. And obviously, most of the class stayed in the classroom and cried, shocked by what they had seen. And the rest of us ran out into the schoolyard, and we told a lot of dirty jokes about what we just watched. I know, crazy. Because some of us grieve comedy that way, you know, grieve terrible things. That's what comedy is for a lot of people. It's an outlet. If you were in New York after September 11th, every single person that went to a comedy club was listening to 9/11 jokes. As insane as that sounds now in this world where we cancel everybody and, you know, how dare you, and you joke about and you make light. No, we didn't care because people knew the difference between a joke and a hate crime. And they would go out to things like comedy clubs to have that moment of camaraderie where, yes, we all are all sharing this terrible thing. Here's what we can laugh at. Think of the phrase gallows humor. People being tortured to death were telling each other jokes because there were some undeniable truths to their terrible reality. Okay, and that's why the COVID thing, it's part funny to me because of just how ridiculous it was. The nurses doing flash mobs, the James Corden dance, the Stephen Colbert dance, the Imagine montages, the kids singing the Fauci song. And this was all brought on by the deification, politically so, of a guy who had no right being the public figure, the magnitude that he was. And this is the end result of our politics being so petty and partisan and stupid that we're willing to build up anybody, no matter how little we know about them, if we think it'll help us tear our opponent down. I am here to cut through that. I'm almost like Ajax or something on the radio, and Kennedy's going to come by with a sponge and clean it up a little further.
3: Your W.

0: Florida Governor Ron DeSantis says the state has launched an investigation into Fauci.
1: I would love to see something happen there. The reality is a federal official has a lot of defenses to go if they're dragged into state court. And in fact, he could probably remove it to federal court.
0: DeSantis on Fox's Jesse Waters primetime, Democrats calling the hearing politically motivated. The Senate approving a bill to impose sanctions on Russia and Iran.
2: They have had a murderous regime for 47 years that has enacted terror on Americans and our allies abroad. That must come to an end.
0: Senator Katie Britt on special report. 23 people confirmed dead from an earthquake in southwestern Japan. 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

0: is Fox Across America with Jimmy Fallon. If the band sounds fired up, it's because they are. Joining us now in studio, not only the superstar host of the Kennedy Save the World podcast, the superstar Fox News contributor, two sports star at MTV and Fox. She is also the best writer at the Daily Mail, which is kind of like being the hottest chick on The View. But she'd be the hottest on any other show just the same. Kennedy's here. The crowd goes wild.
1: They're going wild.
0: There they are. Good to see you.
1: Good to see you, Jim.
0: When last we met, we were shoving off in different directions. You were going to tell jokes.
1: Mm-hmm.
0: I was going to tell jokes. We were going as Journey once sang, we were going our separate ways.
1: Yes.
0: But we're back now.
1: The crowd, when I do my shows, they love hearing your story.
0: Aww.
1: They love hearing your story. They can't get enough. And it's like, it's kind of unbelievable to them,
0: uh-huh,
1: the fact that that's real. And for people who just know you from your Fox News show, you know, maybe they've heard you on the radio. They don't know how far back it goes.
0: Yeah.
1: And like you pulling up in a cab.
0: Yes.
1: And like, I'm like, that's a real story.
0: I did TV on your show with a taxi double parked on 6th Avenue.
1: Yes.
0: And everyone I picked up for the remainder of the day thought I was on the pot. Because I was like, I'm on TV tonight. I'm like, you guys are rolling with a big time TV star over here. And they're like, honey, let's get out at the next light. Well, I will tell you, because obviously you always
1: right come, here, go right here.
0: You come up at every single Q&A. This is so funny. So Saturday night at the Grove in Anaheim, which is a nice venue. It's
1: great
0: right
1: venue.
0: That's where the Angels are.
1: Yes, that is an awesome venue.
0: Really, it's a lot of pressure when you're in the shadow of greatness like the Anaheim Angels. But anyway.
1: Is that where Mike Trout is nursing?
0: He got hurt during my show. Yeah, he turned an ankle. He's back on the DL. He was trying to order a drink. He got hurt. He tripped over William and Kyle. He's out the year. So anyway.
1: You can join Giancarlo Stanton.
0: Of every question I get asked, okay, because people who listen to the radio that show up to the stand-up shows know every conversation we've ever had. So it's frequent that will come up. But Saturday night, someone goes, what does Kennedy look like with her glasses off? That's what he wanted to know.
1: Yeah.
0: And I honestly said, Weird Al Yankovic.
1: Yeah.
0: And I feel like I sent them home. Better you stop it right now.
1: Yeah, a woman insisted at a meet and greet that, uh-huh, I take my glasses off. So I did, and she was slightly in front of me so she couldn't see what I was doing, and, uh-huh, I did like the ugliest cross-eyed face ever.
0: There's nothing like photobombing your own photo.
1: Yeah.
0: Oh, I love that. Kennedy's here. Where are you going?
1: And the first question people always ask, how can you stand sitting next to Jessica Tarlov? Without fail.
0: Yeah, oh. At every single Q&A, anyone from Fox will tell you this.

0: It is. If you were going to bet this on Kalshi or Polymarket, if there was a line on Jessica Tarloff's name being either question one or two, you'd cash out 100% of the time.
1: 100%. And then the other most frequent question I get is, why does Tyrus pull his pant leg up?
0: They want to know.
1: I said, I asked him once and he got me in a headlock. So I never got the answer.
0: Kennedy's in studio. Where are you going next?
1: Tacoma, Washington.
0: Ooh, Tacompton.
1: Yeah.
0: I love it out there. I love that airport.
1: T-Town. Very excited.
0: It's good living out there. It's pretty.
1: I'll fly into Seattle because I will always have a deep love for Seattle, regardless of its politics. There have always been just garbage politicians from Washington State and from Seattle. It is so incredibly beautiful.
0: Yeah.
1: We were there for Emily's mom's service in December. Mm. And, you know, even in December, like running in the rain around Lake Washington was gorgeous.
0: Yeah.
1: Like it was like slightly cold, slightly miserable, but absolutely perfect.
0: And again, even if you're not a recreational jogger, you can still end up running in the rain in Seattle. You know, you could be chased and, you know.
1: Oh, we found that out the hard way. Trying to go to a bar in the U District.
0: Believe me, I once had an apartment on 183rd and Wadsworth. It was a fifth floor run up. You were not chancing on the steps. Heaven forbid getting in the elevator because you're in someone's house.
1: Yeah,
0: at 183rd Street, there's a person living in that elevator.
1: Yeah.
0: You have to take your shoes off when you get in.
1: Excuse me, sir. Can you take those off?
0: Showed up with a bundt cake. It was great. Well, I bring up cake. Two things I have to get to. This one's a little superficial. The Cracker Barrel CEO resigned. This has been on my mind because I like Cracker Barrel.
1: Yeah,
0: I'm very pro Cracker Barrel. I love the giant candy. I love the peg game.
1: Everything. I have the perfect order there.
0: What do you eat?
1: I usually get poached eggs.
0: Ooh.
1: I get the salty ham.
0: I love that ham. It comes with a bone in the middle.
1: Yes.
0: Yeah, it's like a ham steak.
1: And baked sweet potato. They don't have baked sweet potato on the menu all the time.
0: Mm-hmm.
1: And it's like, I'll get a regular baked potato if they don't. And lots of green beans. I usually do a double order of green beans.
0: Is that true?
1: Yeah.
0: In my heyday, I would get
1: And that's a lot of protein. That's like your fiber maxing, your protein maxing. Ow! And no gluten.
0: I love that for you.
1: Yeah.
0: I wasn't doing that. I was doing in my heyday because I like the white gravy.
1: Uncle Herschel's?
0: Yeah, with the chicken fried steak and the biscuits and the white gravy and the cheesy grits. Isn't this a funnier conversation?
1: If I could still eat gluten, I probably would weigh 600 pounds.
0: Yeah, for real.
1: Because that sounds like heaven to me.
0: It's good action. You know what I'm saying?
1: Yeah.
0: But some people can't have gluten, which is why they started going to the Chinese wet market and eating bats. That's what I'm being told. I'm being told we had a pandemic because someone went on the Batkins diet.
1: Yeah.
0: It's like my favorite thing in the world. They're like, a guy wouldn't eat a bat. The next thing you know, it'll happen.
1: Yeah.
0: And none of it, what's amazing is
1: 600 million people died because of it.
0: Have you read any of this diary? Because it really does read like a man having phone sex with himself.
1: He is an awful person.
0: Yes.
1: Like, I didn't like the policy. I didn't like the result of his authoritarianism. But reading this, I'm like, oh, no, he really is personally awful.
0: Yeah, he's terrible. And what happened, though, and this is where I could show him grace. We took a science nerd and made him the biggest celebrity in the world.
1: Yes.
0: And he became a slave to that because that was really exciting. Obviously, if you're a 4'10" science nerd.
1: But this is what fame does to people.
0: Of course.
1: Fame has the ability to scramble people's brains and make them crazy.
0: Thank you.
1: And they are never. And I used to host a reality show recap show.
0: Uh-huh.
1: It was like the Talk Super Reality TV. So I interviewed a lot of and all the reality stars wanted was to figure out a way to get famous again.
0: Yeah.
1: Because it ruined their lives.
0: Uh-huh.
1: And they're living in that glory moment. And Fauci not only had fame, he had credibility and hero worship and all of the wrong things to be concentrated in one person.
0: But if there was a way to keep Julia Roberts calling, I mean, honestly, if you took, you know, like 10 years ago, cab driving, debt ridden, dodging bookies, Jimmy Fallon, and threw him a Julia Roberts option, I'm probably going to go. That's going to become my compass.
1: Yeah, that's all you can think about.
0: Yeah, now, I mean, I'm a TV super hunk, obviously, you know, so it's a totally stop it.
1: It's the same thing. Like Julia Roberts is probably like here stalking you.
0: Now that I'm a 5 on my wedding day, I don't have to cater to this. But that's really was my bigger takeaway. It's like everybody's heard about the politics and there's no, in terms of like the legality, it's already over. He got a pardon.
1: Yeah.
0: He's not going to jail.
1: No.
0: And it's almost like it also half felt like grandstanding that the Senate came in and wanted to ring him up today because nothing could happen to him, but it could become a pound of flesh to people who really want to kill the Republican senators for not passing the SAVE Act.
1: Yeah.
0: You know, so in a weird way, it was almost like a sacrifice,
1: mm-hmm.
0: but we didn't even get the sacrifice.

0: then he just answered them wrong. He's like, what day is it? Christmas. Like, sir, it's July 31st.
1: Yeah, you're right.
0: Kennedy's in studio. We're having a grown-up talk. Listen to the Kennedy Save the World podcast every damn day if you know what's good for you. And go
1: see
0: her.
1: Yeah, today I've got the shark doctor on. So he's a marine biologist.
0: Give it to me.
1: And he is based in Montauk.
0: Uh-huh.
1: And they're doing some incredible shark research. And there are some big sharks.
0: So let me ask you
1: off
0: this.
1: The coast of Montauk.
0: Did we piss off the animals in the sense that, because I had two things I've been reading about. An increase in shark presence on the coastline. Mm-hmm. And Brian Brenberg was nice enough to send me an article last week in Tahoe about how the bears have taken over Tahoe. And it was dated last week. It was a Wall Street Journal article.
1: I love that he's sending it out like, have fun, Jim.
0: This is what I wonder. Okay, this is, obviously I don't have any background in this. Like sometimes I'm like, oh, the sharks, maybe the windmills are screwing up the feeding patterns or something in the currents and they're coming in.
1: Yeah.
0: The bears obviously just want to eat
1: human
0: food.
1: Maybe they're just horny.
0: Thank you. I was going to ask you that. Yeah. Okay, that's where I was going to go. Because when we met, one of the first stories we covered was how dolphins...
1: are the rapists of the sea.
0: Dolphins are the rapists of
1: yes.
0: the sea.
1: They have prehensile penises. That means their penis shoots out of their body and they can move it around and loop it around in any direction they want. Think of a lemur's tail.
0: Yes.
1: A lemur has a prehensile tail that it can loop around a tree branch so it can swing yeah. using its tail as an appendage. That is a dolphin penis. And they use those prehensile penises to penetrate other species who are not interested in the act.
0: So what Kennedy is saying is Flipper was just the tipper, you know, if you will. He was that was an old party trick he'd pull out
1: yeah,
0: there in
1: the ocean.
0: Yeah, he'd
1: say just the tip, and then all of a sudden you're pregnant with flippers.
0: Hey, wait a minute. What am yeah. I doing at SeaWorld? Who
1: How
0: are these
1: did
0: kids?
1: I just give birth to a baby dolphin?
0: But hold on, I want to go back to my Cracker Barrel thing now. I refuse to be thrown off the scent of Cracker Barrel. Mm. I don't get enough Cracker Barrel.
1: Mm-mm.
0: It's astonishing. I'm 245 pounds. Don't I look like I get enough Cracker, in theory. I look like a man who spiritually gets enough Cracker Barrel. But I don't really eat it. You know, because I'm flying, I don't see
1: it. They don't have it around, like, it's a treat.
0: I know.
1: Like, they don't have Dairy Queen. They close the Dairy Queen by you.
0: Mm-hmm.
1: Like, it's so hard to find a DQ.
0: Yeah.
1: So when I finally get one, I strap a feed bag to my face and have, like, every, like, Butterfinger Blizzard, Peanut Buster Parfait, like, I have it all at once.
0: I've seen it. They put it in a bathtub yes. and she sits in it.
1: Oh.
0: It's awkward. Like, kids, stay out. Mommy needs some alone time. It's not good. Dude, we used to go to the Dairy Queen by me. Me, you, your daughters, Lincoln. Lincoln would go in his mullet, fat mullet stage, like eighth grade, ninth grade. He used to go to that Dairy Queen riding shotgun with no shirt on and a monkey mask.
1: Yes.
0: And just sit there like everything was fine and order ice cream and those poor people just had to play along. And again, if you're working the drive-thru at a Dairy Queen in Levittown, you've smoked a yard of weed before your shift, so it didn't even throw
1: you're
0: them.
1: You're probably on parole.
0: But okay, so last but not least, back to Cracker Barrel. So the Cracker Barrel price, the stock price was $97 when they before the remodel. She left town at $41. Which is crazy.
1: Yeah.
0: But I can't fathom a world because when I drive by a Cracker Barrel, it's still mobbed.
1: Yeah.
0: So there must be other factors that affect the stock price because I don't think it's consumption because they did change the logo.
1: Well, and they were saying that, you know, there was an investor who wanted to do a hostile takeover and he was the one who really blew up the story about them remodeling
0: oh.
1: just to get
0: to
1: conservatives
0: short the stock?
1: Really mad. Yes. To
0: oh.
1: tank the stock and then.
0: All right.
1: Buy Cracker Barrel.
0: So we can't just sit here and lazily yell, go woke, go broke for the remaining 2 hours of my shift.
1: You can.
0: God,
1: I mean, it's like, it not everything is worth screaming about.
0: No, I don't scream about anything. You know how dead I am on the inside?
1: Yeah, exactly.
0: I mean, come
1: on.
0: It's
1: the best
0: man.
1: Way to be.
0: Come on. We got
1: better for your mental health.
0: More life lessons from Kennedy when we come back.
1: Yeah, that's right.
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1: Hi, I'm Greg. I'm not an actor. 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

0: is Fox Across America with Jimmy Failla. The K-Train in the house, yucking it up, talking about our magical mystery tours of comedy. I was hanging out with my comedy pimp, William Rodriguez, who's the best of the best.
1: He's the very best in the business.
0: Everyone at Fox loves William. He's like the Raymond of comedy.
1: He really is.
0: You know, say everyone loves Raymond.
1: Everyone loves William.
0: But not everyone gets to go out to dinner with Kyle, too. Because when William brings Kyle to my shows.
1: I saw him in Vegas. Beautiful couple. I love them both.
0: Well, Kyle's a legend.
1: Yeah.
0: And whenever I hang out, my last hangout with Kyle, this is great. Kyle came to a taping of my show, and me, him, and Paul Gleiser, who runs KTBB in Tyler, Texas. So I have the most Texan accent that I've ever encountered, sitting next to one of the gayer guys I know and love. And I felt like the manager of James Tallarico's campaign for one night. For one night.
1: That is fantastic. I was wondering how you were going to bring all that together.
0: For one night. I was not James Phil. I was James Tallarico for one night at Bobby Vann's.
1: James Low T.
0: I didn't order the steak. I'm like, do you guys have any...
1: the tube steak,
0: do you
1: maybe.
0: Have a, hey, girl.
1: Hey.
0: You guys have an impossible steak for me? I was talking off the air about Mom Donnie. The one thing Mom Donnie has proved is that these terrible politicians have kind of outed the government in the sense that they can move really quickly at a government level when they want
1: to. When they want to.
0: He's done a lot of damage pretty quickly. And traditional politicians don't do anything. I mean, they want to run on problems. They don't really want to solve them.
1: No.
0: I say this all the time to this audience because we are bargaining with them in good faith because you and I have to go out on the road and meet these people.
1: Yes.
0: So you don't lie to them. You don't gin them up. You don't do anything disingenuous. Just have a real conversation. And people can respect that, you know, even if you're criticizing their side. And like the Republican Party, when you think of Obamacare, okay, they ran on repeal and replace Obamacare for like four election cycles.
1: Yeah.
0: And then when Trump got into office in 2016, he's like, hey, do we have a plan for this? They're like, no. What are you talking? No.
1: No.
0: We weren't going to repeal and replace
1: We don't have anything to replace it with.
0: What, are you out of your mind?
1: That's stupid.
0: Have you seen the fundraising off of this? But that is every single big government argument can be reduced to that.
1: Yes.
0: The minute you start cutting blank checks to government to solve problems, they realize the only way that gravy train keeps going is if the problem sticks around.
1: Look at California.
0: Oh, man. I just did. And it is the bananas. So when you talk about the train, we talk about the homelessness. It ain't going away.
1: No.
0: The only thing that'll happen is a study to see where they went wrong that will recommend spending more money.
1: Yeah. And, you know, it's like we don't know where this money went. We don't know how many people who've been helped by it. We know that we have more homeless people than ever. Therefore, we need more money than we've ever spent.
0: We need to tax the rich.
1: Yeah. Yeah. The rich people. So, but that's what I realized because all these homeless camps have started to go up a block away from me.
0: Yes, on the west side.
1: Yes. Riverside Park, very long park along the Hudson River. Very beautiful, nice place to go run. Very dangerous place to enter now, especially for women running alone, mm-hmm. because there are all these men hopped up on drugs, very motivated to stay in camps. You know, these are not single moms down on their luck. These are mentally ill drug addicts mm-hmm. who are throwing up shanty towns.
0: Yep.
1: And you need them if you are a socialist because you have to prove wealth inequality in the same place.
0: Yes.
1: So it's like you have luxury high-rise buildings and then 20 feet away, people crapping in the street and raping prostitutes.
0: It's insanity.
1: Yeah, but you have to have that in order to show people, like, this is what happens when you have rich people. You get very, very poor people. And we can't take them away because we are shaming you. You have to see this.
0: It's sick. And they're trying to base this on an affordability issue and a capitalism issue as opposed to it's obviously a drug issue.
1: And a mental health
0: and
1: issue.
0: A major mental health issue. Like they legitimately, even on the east side, like they emptied mental health facilities and turned them into luxury condos. And now the facility is a MetroCard. You know, it's the subway.
1: Yes.
0: So, and that is something that's happened like overnight in the city.
1: Mm-hmm.
0: So they can do things when they want to do things is the point.
1: Yeah.
0: Unfortunately, they don't really want to do anything good. They want to do what you just talked about.
1: No, they want to raise your taxes. Mm-hmm. They want to demonize rich people. And it's like, if you were a billionaire in New York, why would you stay here?
0: No, you wouldn't leave. I'm actually out of here tomorrow. I mean, it's me and Jenny.
1: God, I wish you were a billionaire. Could you imagine the pool you'd have if you were a billionaire?
0: If I was a billionaire, we'd both be dead. There's no upside.

0: to you and I having access to $1 billion for anybody, but the guy who draws
1: chalk outlines. Can I fly your plane, Jim?
0: Why not? There it goes. Kennedy, you can see us both in the sequel to La Bamba when we come back.
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12: The hits keep coming. I'm Chris DeMeo, Fox News. Just as President Trump warned the U.S. continuing attacks against Iran.
13: He told Fox News, "We are going to beat the effing S out of them." He went on to say, "We'll be hitting them hard," adding, "They're going to get a beating." The president talking about responding to those missiles that were launched toward forces in Jordan. We know at least 5 of them shot down by the Americans. Now, the United States hasn't yet responded, but overnight, U.S. and Saudi planes conducted a series of airstrikes against Iran-backed Shia militia forces in Iraq, who were responsible for 30 drone attacks over the past 3 days. President Trump told Fox News those strikes were coordinated with the Iraqi government, and he called these militia groups a cancer on the world.
12: Fox's Trey Yinks, the U.S. military says it's concluded the wave of strikes on dozens of Iranian targets. Friends and family of the late Senator Lindsey Graham gathering in South Carolina for their final farewells.
14: A ceremonial guard escorted the flag-draped casket of Senator Lindsey Graham from the South Carolina Statehouse grounds to a funeral service at a nearby Baptist church. This followed Tuesday's ceremonies in Washington, D.C., attended by Israeli Prime Minister Benjamin Netanyahu and Ukraine President Volodymyr Zelensky. Longtime friend Armstrong Williams says Senator Graham strongly believed in the use of American power to promote peace around the world. Late Tuesday, the Senate cast a bipartisan vote to advance a bill named in honor of Lindsey Graham. The bill would extend sanctions on Iran and increase sanctions on Russia and nations that buy Russian oil and gas. In Columbia, South Carolina, Jonathan Seri, Fox News.
12: The Federal Reserve leaves interest rates unchanged.
15: The economy is showing impressive resilience. Even with recent shocks, the trends are positive and reveal solid growth.
12: That's Federal Reserve Chair Kevin Warsh. 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
2: Dr. Anthony Fauci not saying a lot during questioning from a Senate committee today.
3: I respectfully decline to answer.
2: Fauci refusing to answer questions from lawmakers about his advice during the COVID pandemic over whether he misled the public about the virus's origins.
4: Fauci's attorney David Shurtler was bounced from the hearing after he tried to explain to Pull that Fauci had a right to not answer questions. Now, Republicans railed against Fauci about how he handled the pandemic. In fact, Ohio Republican Bernie Moreno says Fauci is why he ran for office. With Fauci going mum, Paul plans to hold him in contempt of Congress. Now, the full Senate must vote on contempt, but it takes 60 yeas to clear a filibuster. That's followed by a second vote to refer Fauci to the DOJ for prosecution. The Senate has not held anyone in contempt of Congress since 1971.
2: That's Fox's Chad Pergram. A jury convicts a man of terrorism in the stabbing attack of a well-known novelist in Western New York.
5: A jury finding Hadi Matar guilty on all counts, including engaging in an act of transnational terrorism in the 2022 stabbing of author Salman Rushdie. The 28-year-old is already serving a 25-year prison sentence, convicted in New York for attempted murder in the attack. He faces a potential life sentence with the federal conviction. Rushdie, an Indian-born British and American novelist, was severely injured and lost sight in his right eye after being stabbed 15 times in front of an audience. Prosecutors allege Matar was motivated by an Iranian leader's call for Rushdie's death over controversy sparked by his 1988 book, The Satanic Verses. Defense attorneys argued the government had no proof of Matar's state of mind. Kristen Goodwin, Fox News.
2: The Kumamoto Prefecture says deaths from Tuesday's earthquake in southwestern Japan have climbed to 23. Searchers continue to go through the rubble of the magnitude 7.1 quake. I'm Chris DeMayo. This is Fox News.
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9: Your WPG Talk Radio 95.5 AccuWeather forecast for South Jersey. Tonight will be rather cloudy with a low of 67. Tomorrow expect some sun with a chance of a shower in spots in the afternoon and a high of 84. Tomorrow night will be mostly cloudy with a low of 64. Moving on to Friday, anticipate a blend of sun and clouds with a high of 86. I'm AccuWeather meteorologist Jason Caterina on WPG Talk Radio 95.5.

0: 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I'm AccuWeather meteorologist Jason Caterina on WPG Talk Radio 95.5.
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2: Great radio stations everywhere from San Antonio, along with Sam and Polo. It is the Joe Pags Show. Thanks a lot for stopping by. We appreciate you taking the time. Today was Fauci Day. It is the thing that's being talked about right now if you follow the social media. If you follow just the news, it's still the biggest news story. Now, depending on which way the outlet slants or leans, then you're going to see something different. The Democrats today kissed up to Fauci, kissed his ring, basically made him a saint. And the Republicans actually asked questions that we want answers to. Yes, I lean to the right. I generally align with the Republicans, but you don't have to be somebody who's political at all. You can be apolitical and watch this thing and say to yourself, what the hell's going on here? As I mentioned yesterday, and as I've said since he was pardoned, you cannot claim the Fifth Amendment and be protected from incrimination if you can't be incriminated. Let me say it again. If you have been pardoned, exonerated basically, for any crimes that you may have committed, I think he was pardoned from like 2014 until Biden left office. If you're pardoned for everything that you may or may not have done, you can't possibly incriminate yourself sitting in front of a Senate panel. He was sworn in today. Dr. Fauci was under oath today. And Dr. Fauci, the entire day, said this.
3: Although it pains me to do so, because of the respect I have for the legislative branch of government and my decades-long record of cooperating with Congress, under the advice of my attorneys, I will invoke my right under the Fifth Amendment of the Constitution to refrain from answering your questions. Thank you.
2: He doesn't have that right. He did that, Sam, what was it, 111 times today?
4: It was over 100 times, yes.
2: Yeah, it was, I believe the president said 111 times, but it could be, it's definitely triple digits. It's over 100 times. Let me make it clear again. A pardon exonerates you from anything that you may have been convicted of, and this was a preemptive pardon, or anything you may have done. The only pardon that Joe Biden actually signed was one for Hunter Biden that exonerated him for almost 11 years worth of stuff. Fauci hadn't been charged with anything. Yet, he got a preemptive pardon from the auto pen. Biden did not actually sign it. The auto pen did. When you get that, you cannot be charged with a crime federally. Hear me clearly. Anything he did from the start of the pardon, the date, which I think was 2014, to the end of it, which was right before Biden left office in January of 2025, could not be charged for a crime. So if you say, if I testify, it may incriminate me, he's lying. It can't incriminate him. He's off the hook legally. So there was no reason to not answer questions today. And as I've said consistently, he now faces contempt of Senate. Now, we did the work for you today. Let me be as clear as I can. We have Senator Ron Johnson at the bottom of this hour. Ron Johnson, of course, from Wisconsin, has been the tip of the spear when it comes to releasing what was in the VAER system, letting us know that ivermectin and hydroxychloroquine work. Remdesivir doesn't. It's bad for you. Fauci and the shots was not telling the truth. Fauci and the masks was not telling the truth. Johnson has been all over this, and he had no time at all today. But he made 12 minutes for you and me. I'll have that at the bottom of the hour. Don't miss that. Because I asked him directly, why isn't Fauci in handcuffs? We also have Brendan Carr, the FCC chairman. And just for kicks and giggles, great economist E.J. Antoni today as well. You picked a good day to check out the Joe Pags Show. So why isn't he in handcuffs? Was what he did today legal? Did that get him off the hook? No, it was illegal to say it could incriminate you. It's literally a lie. It can't incriminate you because you cannot be charged with a crime for anything in that period of time. And that period of time is what the senators were asking him about. So I want to go down the line here. I've got a bunch of sound bites, a bunch of audio, a bunch of video. Rand Paul, of course, is the chairman of this committee. He came out with a great opening statement. I'm not going to play the entire thing. These guys had 9 or 10 minutes each, so I'm not going to play the entire thing. I'm going to pick a

0: choose and give you some of the stuff. Now, Sam, I am absolutely trusting you. Because I've got Moreno loaded up.
1: Okay, I hope it's the right one.
0: Well, it's the one you sent me. I've got no other one.
1: Great.
0: Because he was dropping F-bombs from Ohio.
1: Yes, he was.
0: Dropping F-bombs, S-bombs. He's dropping all sorts of bombs. Which, by the way, I am not okay with. You're in a Senate committee. You can control the profanity. You know that the news is going to be running this. But, he doesn't hold back. He gives it. And Fauci sits there, and every single time, over 100 times, he says the same thing. Here's Rand Paul.
2: Wise thing. Can you explain to the committee why you chose to fund this dangerous research in China?
0: Again, it's clear he funded the research. That's not even in question anymore. He did, and he lied about funding the research to the Senate a few years ago. You think Fauci's going to answer it?
3: On the advice of counsel, I respectfully decline to answer based upon my rights under the Fifth Amendment of the Constitution.
0: There you go. Simple question. Why did you decide to fund the research? It's not a loaded question. We have the records. We know that he funded the research through a third party to the Wuhan lab in China. We know that. But that was his answer. Then Rand Paul goes here.
2: Have you refused this pardon, or do you have any reason to believe this full and unconditional pardon, this grant of immunity, would somehow require you to plead the Fifth Amendment?
3: On the advice of counsel, I respectfully decline to answer based upon my rights under the Fifth Amendment of the Constitution.
2: Based on the facts presented, I'm going to direct you to answer the questions. The committee has issued a valid subpoena. They've requested your presence here. The questions are very pertinent to your decision-making as head of NIAID, as well as a chief advisor to the president. Do you still refuse to answer the questions?
3: On the advice of counsel, I respectfully decline to answer based upon my rights under the Fifth Amendment of the Constitution.
0: So maddening, isn't it? It's just maddening. It just makes you mad. What are you talking about, man? You can literally tell us all the truth now and not fear being charged with a crime. Yes, he should be held in contempt of Senate. Yes, they're going to vote whether to hold him in contempt of Senate. Yes, that vote should be a resounding yes. But Ron Johnson tells me the challenges to that at the bottom of the hour. What's interesting is when the Democrats were in charge of the fake January 6th committee, they were able to bring Bannon and Navarro up on contempt charges and throw them in prison for 4 months each. And I don't care if Fauci is in his mid-80s, there should be hell to pay for the havoc he brought upon the American people and beyond. Then there's Josh Hawley from Missouri.
4: What I can't quite figure out is that why you were so obsessed with it, because you're already rich. I mean, and your scheme worked here. I mean, your net worth now is north of $12 million. You got over $1 million in cash awards during COVID, during a 12-month, 24-month span during COVID. $1 million you knocked down in cash money using federal resources. Now you're worth more than $12 million. You've got a pension that in its first year paid out north of $400,000 a year. 1 million people dead, you're getting rich. 1 million people dead, you're using federal employees to get cash awards for you. 1 million people dead, and you're here taking the fifth because you don't want to admit that what really happened in all that time was a multi-month, multi-year course of self-dealing. Isn't that true, Dr. Fauci?
0: Here we go.
3: On the advice of counsel, I respectfully decline to answer based upon my rights under the Fifth Amendment to the Constitution.
4: Yeah, well, silence is admission.
0: And he's not wrong about that. Now, 30,000 feet up, I'm going, all right, the senators all got loud, and they untucked their shirts, and they leaned forward, and they got really angry with you. You better vote to hold this guy in contempt of Congress or in contempt of the Senate next week. You need to. I mean, yes, it's all on the record now. Yes, we can all go and watch it now. Yes, you can go tonight and go watch it. In fact, you can go watch my interview with Ron Johnson now on YouTube, joepags.com/YouTube. I did it less than an hour ago. Go and check that out. And we're all going to get informed, and we'll all know how bad Fauci is. We all know that there should be hell to pay. And we're all going to get loud, and we're all going to get rambunctious. We're all going to sit up in our seats. But then what? I mean, what happens then? Because this guy did so much bad to all of us here. I mean, some estimate because of his bad advice or incompetence or just something even more nefarious.

0: A million people died. People were being put on medications that we knew didn't work. People were taking shots that hadn't been tested. They were forced to take it by leverage of law and government. He's got to be held to account. Yeah, but he's 80. I don't care. I mean, it's the thing that we talk about all the time. You're saying the right things. Are you going to do something about it? And Ron Johnson's a friend of mine, but I asked him directly, why isn't this guy in handcuffs? And then you could take his answer or leave his answer. But, I mean, he's been the guy out in front of this. He's been the face of Make Fauci Tell the Truth. Got a long soundbite from Moreno. We'll have that for you coming up. The president was asked about this. The president was asked about Fauci and his thoughts about what he did today.
1: Well, I watched the whole thing today, but more importantly, I was a part of the whole Fauci. I inherited Fauci. He was here from the 1980s, so I had him for a period of time. And I disagreed with him on a lot. I would have had to close down the whole country if I listened to him. I went the Federalist way, which is basically let the governors decide. And generally speaking, the Republican governors did very well. The Democrat governors did not very well. But Fauci wanted to have nobody wearing masks, if you remember. And then everybody had to wear five masks, as many masks as you could get. I mean, made a lot of mistakes. And he wasn't a big factor for me. He was a very big factor for Biden. And if you remember, even though we were prime time in terms of that whole disaster of COVID, far people died fewer in the Trump administration than in the Biden administration. We ran it well. Operation Warp Speed was talked about as being one of the great success stories anywhere in the world, actually. And we did a good job. But many more people died under Biden than died in the Trump administration from COVID. COVID was a disaster, but Fauci did not help.
0: There you go. He was asked even further about the pardon, and he talks about how important the pardon is. I don't know that it's the most important thing a president can do. I would think being the commander-in-chief of the armed forces would be a bit bigger, but he feels that it's a very, very big deal, which of course it is.
1: Well, the only thing you can really think about is the auto pen, because the most powerful thing the president has, they say, is the power of pardon. So he was pardoned by Biden, and I respect that. I know how powerful it is. It's a very powerful... they say it's literally the most powerful thing a president has. Now, whether or not I sign my things directly, always, almost everything I sign directly. You're witness to many of them. He signed very few. The only thing I know that he signed was Hunter Biden's pardon. But I'm not sure that he signed, he probably didn't sign this one. So I can't tell you what the law is. I've heard that you have to have a lot of proof. You need to have letters. You need to have all sorts of things that the person operating the auto pen has to know exactly what it's all about. He didn't know what it was about because I saw him testify. So maybe there's something on the auto pen. Other than that, the power of pardon is very powerful.
0: I mean... he's not wrong in a lot of that, but I think the auto pen investigation is over and nothing's happened with that either. 833-JOE-PAGS, 833-563-7247, joepags.com. Did you watch any of that mess today? I was surprised that he took the fifth because he, as arrogant as he is and as narcissistic as he is, he could have sat there and answered everything and put it in their faces. You can't do anything about it. I was surprised by that. Johnson wasn't surprised by it. You'll hear that interview at the bottom of the hour. Don't miss a second of that. 833-JOE-PAGS, 833-563-7247. I want to hear from you right now on this very monumental day when it comes to the pandemic, COVID, and the lies that we were told from Fauci on down. Meantime, got to remind you about Anthem Gold. 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The experts are standing by. 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
1: Right, great to have you. Thanks. I appreciate you stopping by. There's a lot going on, lots to get to, lots to talk about. We've got Senator Ron Johnson at the bottom of the hour. He, of course, on that committee, a huge player on that committee that took Fauci to bear today, even though Fauci just the entire time claimed the Fifth Amendment, something that he should not be able to do. And in fact, it's a violation of law to claim the Fifth Amendment the entire time, knowing that you can't be incriminated. So again, I mean, what is it? What was he protecting himself from? You cannot be incriminated if you take the Fifth Amendment, if you're pardoned. So taking the Fifth Amendment actually is a waste of time. And because he refused to answer questions from the Senate, he can be held in contempt of the Senate. But see, here's the rub. Will the Senate have the wherewithal, the backbone to actually charge him with it? Ron Johnson said they're going to vote on it next week. Did they have the votes? He's going to tell you coming up at the bottom of the hour. Okay, 833-JOE-PAGS, 833-563-7247, joepags.com. Let me grab a couple of phone lines here. Brandon, Burkeville, Texas. What's going on, Brandon? Hi.
2: Hey, Joe. Man, I just wanted to say, bottom line is, Fauci just cannot tell the truth. He had his chance, yes. You know. Maybe it would have exonerated him, or would it have? I mean, if he tells everybody the truth that he really did everything he did. By the way, I did have to get the jab. I worked for the Army as a contractor.
1: Yeah.
2: I would have got fired if I wouldn't have. But anyway. So what do you think?
1: Well, I think that if he would have, Brandon, thank you. Open line now, 833-JOE-PAGS. I think that if he would have not taken the Fifth, he probably would have continued lying. I don't think he would have told the truth, and that would have been big trouble for him. And Polo makes a good point during the break. I mean, if he does tell the truth, which he should have, and he doesn't have protections of the Fifth Amendment because he can't be incriminated, states can then take what he said in that and use it against him, which is probably why his lawyer said take the Fifth. Scott, Toledo, let's go.
3: Yeah, thanks for taking my phone call. You kind of stole my thunder there. I was going to say, he's not out of the woods just yet.
1: Right.
3: He's got 50 states that could bring charges up on him for state charges.
1: 100%. You're out, Scott, you're right, and I appreciate you calling in. He can be charged by states, and I think Texas should charge him. I think that Florida should charge him. They can be the start of this process to make sure he gets charged. Before I give you the interview with Ron Johnson, you need to see some of what he did today.
4: Were you ever made aware of the fact that Peter Marks was warned that the algorithm was going to hide the safety signals? And were you told that senior FDA officials were given shown dozens of safety signals associated with the COVID injection?
5: On the advice of counsel, I respectfully decline to answer based upon my rights under the Fifth Amendment to the Constitution.
1: So ridiculous. Then this happens, and Johnson didn't let up.
4: On March 27, 2020, you wrote in your diary, "To my surprise yesterday, the POTUS sent a letter to governors outlining a plan to reopen county by county while monitoring the spread of virus in low-risk counties. This was half-baked and never shown to Deb or I before it was sent out." So we have evidence that, in fact, you were fully aware of it and certainly approved it, if not authored it. So I was just simply asking you, I mean, is that true? I mean, did you literally lie to your own diary? Did you know of that letter sent out to governors about reopening county by county? Again, Mr. Chairman, I'd ask you to ask the witness to just answer that one simple question.
1: Thank you, Jenna.
5: On the advice of counsel, I respectfully decline to answer based upon my rights under the Fifth Amendment to the Constitution.
1: And what about our right to know if you were a lying liar? What about our right to know why our relative or friend, that other person that we were watching play sports, died, just croaked? But what about our right to know whether we can even trust the institutions that we fund and finance when it comes to our health in central government? I guess none of that matters to Fauci. The guy sat there, still collecting his $430,000 a year. According to Johnson and others, he's worth $12 million now. How did that happen? And he gets to sit there, you know, in all of his glory with this full pardon federally and not answer a question. They need to bring him up on charges of contempt. Going to talk to Ron Johnson about that and more when we come back. Stay here.
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1: News. I'm Ted Lindner. The Federal Reserve voting Wednesday to leave interest rates steady at around 3.6% for the fifth time in a row. Federal Reserve Chairman Kevin Warsh explains while inflation's still high, the economy is still strong.
2: The economy is showing impressive resilience. Even with recent shocks, the trends are positive and reveal solid growth.
1: The U.S. military conducted new airstrikes in Iran Wednesday. President Trump saying earlier in the day the Pentagon was going to hit that nation hard.
3: The president's first words on it this morning were laden with expletives and ended with the message that Iran is going to get a beating.
4: We're going to be hitting them very hard.
1: The strikes following Iran firing a barrage of missiles at American forces in the Middle East this week. And Senator Lindsey Graham laid to rest in South Carolina Wednesday. Friends and family remembering him as someone who never stopped working for the state he loved. Graham died on July 11th at the age of 71. 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
5: Your WPG Talk Radio 95.5 AccuWeather forecast for South Jersey. Tonight will be rather cloudy with a low of 67. Tomorrow expect some sun with a chance of a shower in spots in the afternoon and a high of 84. Tomorrow night will be mostly cloudy with a low of 64. Moving on to Friday, anticipate a blend of sun and clouds with a high of 86. I'm AccuWeather meteorologist Jason Caterina on WPG Talk Radio 95.5.
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7: You saw the soundbite. You saw exactly what Senator Ron Johnson was trying to achieve today. He had stacks of paperwork to confront Fauci with, and then Fauci just gets to plead the fifth? I don't think so. Ron, I appreciate you making some time. I got to ask you right up front, my friend. Why isn't this guy in handcuffs? You can't claim the fifth for fear of incriminating yourself if you've been pardoned from any crime you might have committed. What am I missing?
8: Well, because Joe Biden pardoned him. What we'll do next week is we'll vote to hold him in contempt of Congress, but then that'll have to go to the floor of the Senate. And if you listen to the hearing, you heard the Democrats praise him as St. Fauci. So they're not going to vote to hold him in contempt. The pardon from Biden was sweeping. You know, there may be something available on state charges, but again, I will argue, as much as I think he deserves to go in jail, he's 85 years old. I think the most important thing with St. Fauci is to make sure that he doesn't go down in history as St. Fauci, but as the villain he truly is. And I think we took a big step forward in making sure of that. I think Rand did a great job in his opening statement.
7: Yes.
8: You know, just laying out, you know, what an obvious lie, Fauci was talking about, you know, how he engineered the whole thing. Of course, we've known this for years, but, you know, additional documentation, and Rand laid it out well, that it's obviously man-made. Or he certainly knew that was far from a conspiracy theory, is probably most likely, but he took these people that he'd been giving grants to for years, gave them grants later, to come up with the whole, man-made is conspiracy theory, and here's our approximate origin paper that you publish. And again, so he's been scamming us, and I thought Republicans did a pretty good job. I think Josh Hawley just took them, tore them apart.
7: Absolutely.

0: Absolutely.
1: Talking about the use of federal government devices and time and influence and staff to solicit these awards worth over $1 million while people were dying of the coronavirus that was created from the gain of function funding that he provided, or the gain of function research.
0: Right.
1: So, you know, no matter how you cut it, this was not a good day for Anthony Fauci. Fauci is a giant leap, quite honestly, in terms of unmasking him, you know, exposing the truth about Anthony Fauci. It was a very bad day for Anthony Fauci.
0: I've got to throw this stuff out there that you know very well, but I'm doing it for the audience as well. 6 feet mandate was a lie. Just made it up. You couldn't go to Thanksgiving dinner with more than 10 people. It was a lie. He made it up. You can't gather at a church, but you can gather at a BLM get together. He just made it up. He didn't say that ivermectin and hydroxychloroquine worked, Ron, when you and I both know the studies, multiple studies say, of course they work. That's why Nigeria and other parts of Africa weren't getting COVID, because they were taking hydroxychloroquine to keep malaria away. The guy lied from start to finish. I think what gets us frustrated, you know, I'm not a jerk. I mean, you and I have known each other a long time. I'm not being a jerk about it, but Steve Bannon and Peter Navarro got to go behind bars for 4 months for contempt of the fake January 6th committee. I don't care the guy's 85 years old. He should pay the price. People died because of him. And you tried to stop it. You were the tip of the spear. I would think that you would want this guy to have hell to pay. Is public flogging, just watching him being flogged by you guys, is that really enough?
1: Well, again, we need to create the historical record so it never happens again. Yeah,
0: okay.
1: Listen, you know, I understand the desire to get people, put them in jail, but to convince Anthony Fauci in D.C., probably almost impossible. Again,
0: right.
1: This, you know, D.C. votes for, you know, Kamala Harris like 95% to 5.
0: Right.
1: So, again,
0: right.
1: At some point in time, you have to recognize reality. You have to set achievable goals. And, again, I think an achievable goal is exposing the truth. Now, even that's been like pulling teeth. You know, I've been trying to request records for years under Biden.
0: Yes.
1: Never got them. It's taken Bobby Kennedy a long time of extracting some of this information out of HHS, because you still have, you know, radical left operatives in that part of the deep state as well.
0: Right.
1: So none of it's been easy. But again, this is a giant leap forward in terms of exposing Anthony Fauci, who he is, and that's so important so that the next megalomaniac who serves in these positions won't do what he did, so that the American people won't stand for another person like Anthony Fauci, won't hero worship somebody who takes away your freedom, who imposes, and by the way, of all those things, masking, all those things that were, you know, he was the science. The fact that he sabotaged early treatment, that cost
0: yes.
1: people's lives. His gain of function research, which caused the pandemic, that cost people's lives. The pushing of the injection, not acknowledging the safety signals that were screaming at them, that cost people's lives. It permanently disabled people. That's what he needs to be held accountable. That's what they all need to be held accountable. But, Joe, what frustrates me is, you know, my April 29th report, where we showed that Peter Marks, another very bad person, okay, knew that the algorithm was going to hide safety signals. They stuck with the algorithm. They were shown safety signals. They denied them. To this day, they're denying them. So all these people were mandated, they were coerced, they were convinced to get this injection that killed some of them, permanently maimed others, and now those that were permanently maimed, they can't even get treatment because these people are still lying to us. So, I mean, that's the fight I'm fighting, and that's what I took my time, is to use that hearing to point out what the legacy media is not covering.
0: Right.
1: You know, how harmful these injections are, how they knew it, how they treated the injection individuals, told no one, even though early intervention was important. And of course, then the sabotage of the early treatment, the pushing of remdesivir, which is highly profitable, but knocks out your kidneys. You know, nurses call it run, death is near. So again,
0: right.
1: I knew even if he would have answered questions, he wouldn't answer them satisfactorily. So my game plan was just to use my 10 minutes to make sure the American public understood some of these things that the news media is not telling them about.
0: I just want to make sure that I'm absolutely right legally. Had Fauci walked in today and sat down and said, Senator Johnson, blah, blah, blah, and just answered everything that you said, you're right, it would not have been satisfactory. But if, let's say he would have answered everything, he couldn't be charged with anything. He's completely pardoned from everything. So in your heart of hearts, why do you think he didn't just sit there with his arrogant little self and be who Anthony Fauci is? Why would he ever say this stupid line about his lawyers, you know, gave him the advice not to incriminate himself or to take the Fifth Amendment? But why not just sit there and be who he is?
1: You've read his diaries, right?

0: Yes.
1: So you understand how much what people think of him means to him.
0: Yes.
1: He wants to be Saint Fauci. You know, his reputation is everything to him. He wants to go down in history books as Saint Fauci, the man who conquered the pandemic, the one who managed Operation Warp Speed to have this right. marvelous life-saving vaccine, okay? That's who he wants to be. That's who he believes he is. So if he answered our questions honestly, he would incriminate himself. Okay, he can't be prosecuted, but it'd still be incriminating. And he would no longer be Saint Fauci. If he right. came in and answered them dishonestly, he would open himself up to legal jeopardy. So quite honestly, pleading the fifth is probably his only option. Not a very good option, because now yeah. he'd be, you know, voted in contempt of court by the committee. But he realizes that the Senate won't do it. And so he has very little chance of being prosecuted there. But again, you have to understand who Anthony Fauci is.
0: Yeah.
1: His reputation, you know, the fact that, I mean, again, you just see how enamored he was with who he's having dinner with and who he's talking to. And you know, how these people just worshipped him when he walked
0: into the room. And who's putting his face on T-shirts and world leaders calling him. Listen,
1: that,
0: right.
1: That is no longer going to happen anymore. Now if he's face on a T-shirt, there'll be devil's horns on top of him.
0: Or jail bars. It is Senator Ron Johnson, of course, Republican, great state of Wisconsin. As Fauci sat there, I think you and I both know that he was boiling over. He would love to have hit back at you guys, but he really did get this very strong, advice from his lawyers. You mentioned a couple of times to me, once today as well, that he could be charged on a state level. Do you think states will do that? Do you think they should?
1: I can't really predict that. I will say, watching him, I don't think he really was sitting there, I wish I could answer these people. I think he was
0: really
1: saying, I wish I could anywhere else in the world.
0: Okay.
1: I mean, again, what all the senators did, you know, again, Rand had a great opening statement that you just can't deny the fact that it's obvious he was covering up his gain of function research funding.

0: worth over $1 million where people were dying from his pandemic. So no, I mean that was a very bad day for Fauci, and you know, he just, you know, to me, he just kind of looked like he just wanted to melt into the carpet and go away.
1: It is Senator Ron Johnson. I know you've got to go. You only had a few minutes to give us. Let me just finish with this. Do you feel satisfied that the American public will now be informed? They will from my show. They will from other shows that tell the truth. The legacy media is still going to kiss up to this guy. I mean, TMZ, Harvey Levin from TMZ did a 5-minute video on X talking about how horrible it was what you guys were doing to Fauci today. Will the American people get the truth through all this filter that's put before them and you?
0: The ones who want to hear the truth, sure. I mean, it's available right now. It's been available. The ones who don't, they'll continue to keep their eyes closed. But, you know, Joe, COVID opened up an awful lot of people's eyes.
1: Yes.
0: Every time more of this information comes out, the news media is forced to cover a little bit more of it. You know, his reputation, along with others of the people, get tarnished, and people start understanding the truth. So, no, I think there's a big benefit. Yeah, let's face it, the uptake of these mRNA boosters is extremely low, and that's a good thing. It's a dangerous platform, and that's because of all this exposure. So we're making progress, maybe not as fast as everybody wants or as sweeping as everybody wants, but, you know, people's eyes are being opened, and they're asking a lot of questions, and that's a good thing.
1: You put your life at risk. You put your political life at risk. You put your businesses at risk. You put your future at risk by doing the right thing by the American people. I can't thank you enough. It's Senator Ron Johnson, Republican, great state of Wisconsin. I trust that this information is in good hands with you and Rand Paul and others. Moreno did a great job today. Hawley did a great job. I think the people want satisfaction. We don't want to just let it end here. It's not ending here, right?
0: Oh, not at all. No, my because I only now just started getting documents. Rand had the diary. I just got it. Now we've got 11 million pages. We start comparing these things. You know, we will do a very thorough investigatory report when all said and done. Again, I'm going to call him in. If he doesn't come in voluntarily, I'll subpoena him for a transcribed interview. Even if he pleads the fifth, we'll take a day and we'll lay out all the evidence. And then we'll write a report on it. So those who are interested will see it. And people will be interested. You know, it won't have the splash as a Senate hearing, but it'll have far better and more organized and more complete information. And that's why I'm doing this for history.
1: Good. And that's necessary because my kids and my grandkids need to understand what can happen if government is run amok. It is Senator Ron Johnson. Senator, thanks for jumping in the chair. Appreciate you.
0: Have a great day.
1: All right, my man. We're back after this. Stay right here.
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1: 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Bernie Moreno, who is it Bernie?
2: I think I said Bernie earlier, but I don't know actually if it is.
1: So we'll just say Moreno. I'm not sure what his first name is, to be honest. But he's from Ohio, and Sam had to do some creative editing to make sure this was safe for air.
3: There's an article here in the Washington Free Beacon that talks about why you would hire Guy Lee Thurber Schertler, and the comment is, if you're in deep, that's who you call. Do you feel like you're in deep?
4: On the advice...
1: Am I wrong, or do we hear the background a little bit? Totally good. I mean, I know what he said, so we'll say. Okay, good.
4: So I respectfully decline to answer based upon my rights under the Fifth Amendment to the Constitution.
3: Clearly, what you think today is that somehow you're above reproach. Somehow you feel like you don't need to be treated like a normal American. Can you do me a favor in the audience and stand up if during the time of the COVID pandemic...
1: It is Bernie, by the way. We were right.
3: You were called a racist for calling the virus a Wuhan virus or the China virus. If you thought the 6-foot rule was total crap, if you thought the vaccine wasn't something that you should take, if you thought it was outrageous the way the mask policy was rolled out, if you were fired from your job for not taking that vaccine, including members of the military, if you thought closing schools was catastrophically stupid, and that you thought that during these times, saying these things made you somehow a lesser human being.
1: Smart move. Did a bunch of people stood up?
3: Mr. Frenchie, can you just turn around and look at the people behind you?
1: Not going to do it.
3: You're not willing to do that? Is that a question? It's not a question. To your lawyer, is that a question? It's a request.
1: He's literally asking his lawyer, should I turn around? How stupid.
3: All you have to do is look up from your lawyers and look at the people who were absolutely shamed for saying what we know now to be the truth. You can't even look at them? That's a question. Are you able to look at them? You can sit down in the audience.
1: He's had an advice of counsel. He's doing it again, but his mic is off.
3: There was a mom in Ohio during the depth of the coronavirus pandemic. Decided to go to her high school football game for her son. They hadn't been out much. The kids had been learning at school. And then the school got shut down. They hadn't really gotten much out of that education, as any parent knew that remote learning was no learning at all. But it was a Friday night. Her son wanted to go watch a buddy go play football. So they went to the stadium. They sat alone, far from everybody else, just a mom, a dad, a few kids. They didn't feel they needed to wear masks because it was stupid.
1: It was stupid, by the way, and they did not need to wear masks. You probably remember this video. It's horrible what happened to this lady.
3: Because they were outside. They all live together. They're not near anybody. Dr. Fauci, do you know what happened to that mom and that family?
1: Fifth Amendment, blah, blah. That's a
4: question. On the advice of counsel, I respectfully decline to answer based upon my rights under the Fifth Amendment to the Constitution.
3: They were dragged out of that stadium and arrested.
1: It was an open-air stadium, by the way. It wasn't some indoor thing.
3: Those policies were put in place because you had moronic politicians that listened to the words of a megalomaniac who was more interested in having met a Kardashian than the suffering of the American people. And that is you. Your advice to communities like that, to idiotic politicians who enforce those rules, arrested that mom for watching a football game with her own family.

0: outside. When that story broke, I said to myself, I cannot stand idly on the side and watch this happen. It was about 6 years ago today that I decided I'm going to give up my businesses, sell them all, run for office, run for the United States Senate. Here I am sitting in front of you 6 years later saying, who the f*** do you think you were for doing that?
1: Beep.
0: It is a total disgrace what you did to this country. And if my Democrat colleagues are standing there defending you, I hope the voters of the United States of America watch the clips of every one of you doting on a guy.
2: Yeah, a guy who didn't deserve that doting. And they did that. The Democrats sat there and made the guy a saint. Glad that Moreno went there. Glad that Hawley went there. Glad that Rand Paul went there. Glad that Ron Johnson came on the show and went there with Fauci today. I mean, we just burned through an entire hour just exposing what an absolute lunatic this guy is. And he sat there and just didn't answer anything that you and I wanted answered. And he doesn't have the right to do it. They better vote the right way next week. Keep it here. Coming back.
3: Joe Pags.
2: Everybody's talking about it. 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
4: Hitting Iran again. I'm Ted Lindner, Fox News. It's America's turn to hit back on Wednesday. That's what President Trump said after Iran launched surprise missile attacks on U.S. forces in Jordan the night before. Wednesday night, Fox News confirmed the U.S. is renewing those airstrikes in Iran as they launched a new campaign. President Trump responding as it was happening.
5: You know, they tried shooting it last night. So we had five rockets shot going 8,500 miles an hour, and all five rockets were knocked down to the ground. But they nevertheless took a shot, so it's our turn. And we'll see if we get there with an agreement at some point, but we're going to hit them very hard.
4: The flare-up comes after several days of relative calm. Dr. Anthony Fauci, the former director of the National Institute of Allergy and Infectious Diseases, invoking the Fifth Amendment and didn't answer questions during Wednesday's Homeland Security and Governmental Affairs Senate Committee hearing on the origins of government response to the COVID-19 pandemic. Chairman Rand Paul.
6: You did not tell the American people the full story.
4: Dr. Fauci says Senator Paul's out to get him.
6: The sole reason he is calling me before this committee is to get me to say something, anything, that could vindicate his repeated public pledges that I end up, in his words, quote, behind bars, unquote.
4: Senate Democrats on the committee defending Fauci's leadership during the pandemic and questioned the point of the hearing. The Federal Reserve voting to leave interest rates steady at around 3.6% for the fifth time in a row on Wednesday. Federal Reserve Chairman Kevin Warsh explains that while inflation is still high, the economy is still strong.
7: The economy is showing impressive resilience. Even with recent shocks, the trends are positive and reveal solid growth.
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20: Charlie XCX, Tate McRae, Lourdes, Olivia Dean, John Summit, Jenny, the Smashing Pumpkins, and the XX headline Lollapalooza at Chicago's Grant Park. So baby, this year's event will also include the Chainsmokers, Lil Uzi Vert, Turnstile, Blood Orange, Freddie Gibbs, and one of the stars from Netflix's Stranger Things franchise, Finn Wolfhard. Last summer, Lollapalooza helped drive record hotel bookings in Chicago. 3.56 million rooms June through August, generating $949 million for the city. And for the first time, Lollapalooza will stream live across both Disney Plus and Hulu. Michelle Polino, Fox News.
4: The White House announcing new plans for a $22.5 billion renovation of Dulles Airport. President Trump telling reporters in the Oval Office it includes the construction of a new parking garage closer to the airport.
5: Announcing plans to add more than 5 million square feet of new or renovated space will replace the current C and D concourses, which are basic disasters, all the while preserving the iconic original

0: terminal. That is one of the great architects of the world did the original terminal.
1: The remodel will also get rid of mobile lounges nicknamed People Movers and build a new underground aero train and moving sidewalks to bring travelers closer to their terminals. And the late Senator Lindsey Graham returned for the last time on Wednesday to South Carolina. Friends and family remembering him as someone who never stopped working for the state that he loved. Mourners in Columbia on Wednesday recalled him as the son of pool hall owners who was born with a plastic fork in his mouth, as former Congressman Trey Gowdy put it. Graham died suddenly back on July 11th at his home in Washington, likely of an aortic tear. I'm Ted Lindner. This is Fox News.
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3: Your WP.

chance of a shower in spots in the afternoon and a high of 84. Tomorrow night will be mostly cloudy with a low of 64. Moving on to Friday, anticipate a blend of sun and clouds with a high of 86. I'm AccuWeather meteorologist Jason Caterina on WPG Talk Radio 95.5.

0: 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To talk to Joe, call 888-941-PAGS. 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
1: Great radio stations across the land from our flagship KTSA in San Antonio, along with Sam and Polo. It is the Joe Pags Show. Thanks. Appreciate you stopping by. There's a lot going on. There's a lot to get to. Lots to talk about. Bottom of the hour is going to be FCC Commissioner, the chairman, I should say, of the FCC, Brendan Carr. I ask him, are you trying to take Jimmy Kimmel and ABC off the air? Are you going after Disney because it helps Donald Trump somehow? And he gives me his very direct answer. We're going to get the answers. You're not going to get anywhere else is what we do. Sam, it's what we do.
2: That is what you do all day, every day.
1: Every day. People. I'm exhausted. I've been doing it all day for the people. But we're going to get that done for you bottom of the hour. Do not miss a second of that. I do ask him all the questions that you want answers to, including, what about those call centers? Every time I call a call center, they've got a deep Indian accent. They say their name is Mark or Todd, and it's not. It's something else. I actually have a conversation with them. What's the temperature where you are in India? Where are you in India? Are those call centers coming back here? Does the FCC have some control of that? I think they probably do. I know they do because I've already done the interview. So make sure you stick around for that to find out exactly when it is that we're going to be getting more Americans actually answering the phones when you call for information on an American company that you're doing business with. I think that's a real positive, too. And are more rural areas going to get more access to satellite? And will satellite technology help you stay connected on your phone, even if you're away from any sort of, you know, 5G or a Wi-Fi or anything else like that? Great conversation with Brendan Carr at the bottom of the hour. Do not miss a second of that. Make sure you take care of that. I wanted to mention this. Here in Texas, there are a couple of races that are very important nationwide. The one that we're looking at is James Tallarico, who is proud that people call him Talafrico, which is weird. He's like making T-shirts out of it, against Ken Paxton. Ken Paxton is the attorney general right now in Texas. Tallarico is a state representative or something who is lying about his Christianity and is saying and doing whatever he has to do to try to win against Ken Paxton in November. Remember, Paxton beat Cornyn in the runoff for the primary for the Republicans. There was a poll that came out last night that somebody named Gina Hinojosa, who's running as a Democrat against Greg Abbott, the governor, for governor of Texas. She put this out there last night, and I was able to go and find out some more research on it. But the poll shows that she's only down by like 5 points. I'm like, what? Because Greg Abbott is extremely popular in the state of Texas. Some of you don't like him. I happen to like him a lot. I think he's a very good governor, was a great attorney general as well. He's going to make easy work out of Gina Hinojosa in this election in November, I believe. But she's touting the parade. I'm like, she's making this up. No way she's only down by 5 points or whatever it is, or 3 points, whatever it happens to be. In fact, this Texas public opinion research poll says it's 46% for Abbott, 41% for Hinojosa. In fact, there's one now that says she's only down by 3 points. By the same outlet, 45% for Abbott, 42% for Hinojosa. I'm like, okay, that's interesting. Let me go check it out. Who is Texas Public Opinion Research? Who is that? Well, Texas Public Opinion Research describes itself as a nonpartisan outlet. Oh, I'm like, well, damn, nonpartisan outlet polled a bunch of people, and it turns out it's a much closer race than I thought. Then I looked into it a little bit more, and I believe it's a suppression poll. A suppression poll is one that says the person you want to win is doing way better than you thought, so you better get your ass out to vote. Or the person you want to win is doing so badly that they can't possibly win, and you should probably stay home and not waste your time. But this says it's nonpartisan. I'm like, well, that's crazy. Let me look into it some more. And I asked Grok, hey, Grok, what's the story with Texas public opinion research? And Grok gave me the answer. TPOR describes itself as nonpartisan, but its leadership and the firms that conduct its polls have clear Democratic ties. What? Stop it. So many observers treat it as having left Democratic lean or potential House effect favorable to Democrats. Key details. The director, Luke Warford, is a longtime Democratic strategist. He previously served as chief strategy officer and director of voter expansion for the Texas Democratic Party. What?

0: was the 2022 Democratic nominee for Texas Railroad Commission. Get out. Is a founding partner of the Agave, or Agave, I'm not sure what it is, Democratic Infrastructure Fund, explicitly focused on building Democratic infrastructure and helping Democrats win in Texas, and has been involved in other Democratic Party efforts, including a recent bid related to Travis County Democratic Party leadership. I can't believe it. Polls have been conducted in a partnership with Democratic leading firms, including Slingshot Strategies, a Democratic political consulting firm, and earlier work with Lake Research Partners, a well-known Democratic firm. You gotta be kidding me. But it's nonpartisan, Sam.
1: Yeah, I don't think there's such a thing anymore.
0: I don't either. And they should all tell the truth. By the way, I asked it what the makeup was of those who were polled, and the makeup allegedly was 1,100 likely voters. Certain percent were Republican, certain percent were Democrat, and like the biggest percent or the second biggest percent was independent. Well, what that means is they lean left and they're Democrats. So I, of course, when I saw the Democratic challenger who has no chance, in my opinion, but go and vote. Make sure you go and vote. I, of course, did a copy and paste of Grok and put it on her post. I wonder if it's still there. Sam, go to Facebook, look up Gina Hinosa. It's H-I-N-O-S-A. No, H-I-N-J-O-S-A, probably. Go and check and see on her official page if Dad's post is still there. I'll bet she took it down. Say no way she wants, because she's bragging that she's only down by 3 points against Greg Abbott. That's the post from last night. Again, Texas Public Opinion Research is a Democrat outlet. That's what it is. They can sue me if they want to argue about it. I've got all the information here about who the guy is who literally ran as a Democrat for a railroad commissioner, and he's been backing Democrat organizations forever. When it comes to Tallarico and Paxton, they're saying Tallarico, the same outlet, is saying Tallarico is up by 5 points. Do I think it's close with Tallarico? Yes. Do I think it's closer than it is for the governor's race? Yes. Do I think Tallarico has a chance to grab the seat? I do. But he ain't up by 5 points. And Tallarico's a guy who gets the benefit of this Democrat pollster. Okay, he gets that. And at the same time, he just got $10 million into a super PAC that supports him from Reid Hoffman. He's the same guy that allegedly put E. Jean Carroll up to suing Donald Trump. That's how radical he is. He's one of the former founders, or one of the founders of LinkedIn. He's not associated with them anymore, but he's a far left-wing Democrat outlet. He's a far left-wing Democrat operative, I should say. So when you see these polls, what's the moral of the story? Sam, anything on that post? Do you see Dad's comments on there?
1: No, I don't see. I've been scrolling this entire time, and I don't see your comment.
0: But you do see the one where she says she's only down by three, right?
1: Oh, yeah. No, I'm there.
0: Okay. For those of you who are in Texas, go and find it over on Facebook and see if you can find the post by my official account, Joe Pags, where last night I said, hey, I wonder who TPOR is. Let me help. And then I posted the actual screenshot from Grok. Now, if it's gone, and I'll go check during the break, if it's gone, then she's a wuss, and she's afraid to have people know that this poll is a far left-leaning Democrat poll. If she's honest, then it's still there. I'll tell you that. I mean, why not leave it up there? Let people know who the pollster is. But this is why a poll like this comes out. Let's show that Tallarico is not only winning, but it's probably insurmountable. Let's show that Hinojosa actually has a chance to beat Abbott. And this is happening in Oregon, it's happening in New York, it's happening in Florida, it's happening in Georgia, it's happening in Ohio, it's happening everywhere. These polls are all slanted. How do you know what poll to go with? I usually use Real Clear Politics, because what they'll do is they'll aggregate all the polls and give you an average. That's probably closer, but when you think about it, most of these places aren't polling more than 500, 1,000, 1,500 people. How can you really know what the electorate's going to do when that's all they're polling? Sam, anything still not jumping out at you?
1: I don't see it. But also, I don't know how, you know, X really works when it comes to comments or tagging people. I don't know if all of that always shows up on their account. So,
0: I mean, I don't know. I mean, I saw it last night. Of course, when I go and look, it'll be the top thing because I'm the one who said it. But I'll go and see if it's still up there. I hope it is. I hope that she's an honest purveyor of truth and will let people know who backs that poll, who actually presented that poll. I would like to see that. And if she, again, if she's honest, good. She should be honest if she wants to be the governor of this state, which she's not going to be. 833-JOE-PAGS, 833-563-7247, joepags.com. I want to hear from you. Talking about Texas politics, and yes, it does affect you around the country.

0: a Texas senator might be standing in the way of Todd Blanche becoming the next attorney general. And he's a senator. He's a guy we like, John Cornyn. He's been on this show many, many times for 20 years. John Cornyn's been appearing on my show. I have no dislike for John Cornyn. I think he likes me just fine, although I don't think that he thought I was helpful in this race where Paxton ended up beating him in the runoff. But that said, why would he be standing in the way of Todd Blanche? Here's a story from CNBC. Todd Blanche attorney general nomination on edge as Cornyn questions Trump IRS settlement. Written by Dan Mengen over at CNBC. The nomination of Todd Blanche for attorney general was at risk on Wednesday today as Senator John Cornyn of Texas, a key Republican for the second time, called off a meeting with Blanche that was meant to address concerns over the controversial settlement of President Donald Trump's lawsuit against the IRS. Senate Judiciary Committee Chair Senator Chuck Grassley, he said, Republican of Iowa, later met with Cornyn and Senator Tom Tillis, Thom, of North Carolina, another Republican whose concerns about the settlement have threatened to stall, confirming Blanche's nomination by Trump indefinitely. Asked by MS Now if his committee would vote as scheduled on Thursday on Blanche's nomination, Grassley said only, we're working on getting a solution. Cornyn said he canceled a sit-down Wednesday morning this morning with the acting attorney general Blanche because the Department of Justice has not met his demands to clarify provisions of the settlement that shield Trump and others from IRS audits for tax returns filed before the settlement. Cornyn, whose vote Blanche needs for his nomination to advance out of the Senate Judiciary Committee, told reporters, beats me, when asked why the DOJ has not satisfied his concerns. Quote, maybe they think I'm just going to give up or, you know, go along, Cornyn said, MS Now reported. But they're mistaken. Cornyn also said he believed that Tillis is pretty much on the same page as I am. That's a quote. So they better get real. There's not much time left, Cornyn said. Tillis, like Cornyn, has expressed concerns about another provision in the settlement, the creation of the $1.8 billion fund by the DOJ to compensate people who were purportedly victims of prosecutorial overreach by the department. Blanche, a former criminal defense attorney for Trump, said he canceled the fund after members of Congress harshly criticized it, but Tillis, Cornyn, and others have asked for a written guarantee that the fund cannot be revived. You know what they don't say in this story from CNBC that keeps on quoting MS Now, which is a garbage non-news outlet? They aren't saying the obvious. Tom Tillis hates Trump. Trump primaried him, and Tillis is gone. John Cornyn, Sam, check my math on this. I know that in the actual primary, President Trump did not support a candidate. For the runoff, did he? I know that he supports Paxton now. I wonder if he gave his endorsement to Paxton before the primary runoff. If he did, Cornyn obviously has an axe to grind there. But Cornyn is the same guy that said that the Republican Party has to move past Donald Trump. So I wonder, he endorsed Paxton. I just wonder when. And the question is a simple one for your AI.
1: It was May 26th.
0: So it was actually right before? Or was it on the day of?
1: I don't remember.
0: That runoff might have been
1: on
0: May 26th.
1: Let me see.
0: Or actually, it might have been like early June early. Just ask the simple question. When was the Texas primary runoff for Senate? 833-JOE-PAGS, by the way. 833-563-7247, joepags.com. When was that primary runoff between Paxton and Cornyn?
1: It was on May 26th, and it looks like Trump delayed his choice until May 19th. So that's when he announced it.
0: All right. So he did, in fact, endorse 7 days a week before the primary runoff.
1: Correct.
0: Because I know in the actual primary, he did not endorse, and then it was not an outright win by Paxton or by Cornyn because you had Wesley Hunt in there on the Republican side. So Trump does endorse Paxton. That's going to make Cornyn unhappy as well. Cornyn, who had been there a long time, is now a lame duck senator. He's done. And he has, this is what I predicted. Will he now vote against a lot of Trump stuff? This one's interesting. Now, do I want to know the answers to what he's asking? Sure. But it shouldn't stop you from saying yes to this guy who, by the way, is extremely qualified to be the attorney general. 833-JOE-PAGS, 833-563-7247, joepags.com. Definitely want to hear from you. We're going to have at the bottom of the hour, FCC chairman Brendan Carr. Is he going after ABC and is he going after Kimmel because of President Trump? Is he going after Disney because of President Trump? I asked him that directly. 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Got to remind you about Anthem Gold. 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Precious metals that don't fluctuate anywhere near as much as the dollar does. And what's the value of those numbers?

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1: Hi, great to have you. Thanks. I appreciate you stopping by. There's a lot going on. Lots happening. Lots to get to. So I've got Brendan Carr on at the bottom of the hour. He is the FCC commissioner. It was funny last night, Sam. I got an email from a guy. And right. The email was, listen, when you talk to Brandon Gill, I want you to ask him bop a dip a bop.
2: Well, we do talk to him a lot, too.
1: We do. He's a great friend, yeah. And we have him on all the time. But you tell him that he needs this, that, and the other with the FCC. And I wrote back and I said, you mean Brendan Carr? He didn't respond. You know what I mean?
2: Come on.
1: Then I had a guy, I think his name was Jerry. I mean, Jerry, if it's not Jerry, I'm sorry, whatever the hell it is. But I think Jerry is a farmer in Michigan. Cows hate it being light in the morning. And farmers hate it being light in the morning. And this, that, and the other doesn't like this, that, and the other. He was like, just pick one and stay with it. So even though he said he didn't want it lighter in the morning, which I thought was backward, he still doesn't want daylight savings time all year. He wants right. He wants standard time all year.
2: Okay.
1: And then he says what I've been saying for years, that Michigan should be in central time. I agree with that.
2: Oh, 100%. I don't understand why it's in Eastern time.
1: Yeah, because I think they wanted Eastern time to extend as far as it possibly could. But, I mean, it should not be 10 o'clock. There should really be 9 o'clock when it's still light out in the middle of the summertime.
2: Totally.
1: But, I mean, he's right on both counts. I'll be honest with you. Again, it doesn't really affect me either way. If I had a gun to my head, I'd say daylight savings time because you've got more time later with sunshine. But that said, I don't care. Just stop changing the clocks. Pick one. And then just do it. I mean, I don't think that's complicated. So we do try to respond to what people say on social media. We do try to respond to what people say on emails. If they're appropriate, some of you write dumb emails that we just delete. Then we laugh as we delete it. Sometimes we'll print them out and then put them in a fire and laugh at it as it burns. You know what I mean, Sam?
2: Oh, I love our annual fire burning emails.
1: Oh, it's wonderful. And there are only two or three emails. Not like there are a lot of negative ones.
2: Right. Yeah. It's a very small fire.
1: It's what we do. By the way, yesterday I did bring you this story about the former FCC officials opposing early review of Disney-owned ABC licenses. And again, I've got Brendan Carr on today. He's the FCC commissioner. He's the chairman. I should say he's a commissioner, but he's also the chair. And I asked him about this directly. Do you care what these former, people say? This is from Reuters. Former FCC officials say the review could let the agency revoke ABC licenses years early. Carr ordered the reviews in April, though renewals were not due until October. The FCC said the move followed a year-long probe of Disney diversity policies. Yeah, it's all true. And he's the chairman for a reason. A bipartisan group of former U.S. communications regulators on yesterday, urged the Federal Communications Commission to abandon an unusual early review of broadcast licenses held by Disney's 8 company-owned ABC television stations, calling the move a threat to free speech. And of course, it's not a threat to free speech. If you're out there saying that MAGA killed Charlie Kirk, if you're out there saying that Melania Trump has the glow of an expectant widow, you should be reviewed. Because that's not just free speech. The second one is threatening. The first one is accusing an entire movement of killing somebody who was in the movement. So, yeah, you can be reviewed. Keep it here. Coming back.
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0: 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Then hear the latest from Brian Kilmeade, Mark Lee Van Camp and Robbins, Sean Hannity, and Mark Levin. 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
4: News. I'm Chris DeMeo. Former chief medical advisor Dr. Anthony Fauci not answering questions on COVID and its origins before a Senate committee on Wednesday. Senator Ron Johnson says the probe into Fauci deserves more attention.
5: We need the federal health officials to come clean, and that's why I'm doing my investigation. We've uncovered this. Legacy news media, not one news outlet has covered this as news.
4: A newly released diary entry details Fauci's personal reflections during the COVID pandemic. The U.S. launching fresh airstrikes on Iran after President Trump threatened to strike Iran with force following an attempted missile attack on U.S. forces in Jordan.
6: We're going to be hitting them very hard because it's our turn to hit them. They know it's coming. They're asking us not to do it.
4: The president still says that a deal.

0: Well, it's possible at some point. A Senate panel has delayed a vote on Todd Blanche's nomination for Attorney General. 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
7: Your WPG Talk Radio 95.5 AccuWeather forecast for South Jersey. Tonight will be rather cloudy with a low of 67. Tomorrow expects some sun with a chance of a shower in spots in the afternoon and a high of 84. Tomorrow night will be mostly cloudy with a low of 64. Moving on to Friday, anticipate a blend of sun and clouds with a high of 86. I'm AccuWeather meteorologist Jason Caterina on WPG Talk Radio 95.5.
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9: FCC Chairman Brendan Carr wants to take ABC News off the air, wants to get Disney to lose its FCC broadcasting license. Is that true? Well, if you read the left media, if you watch the left media, you think that's true. That, of course, isn't what's happening, but don't believe me. Let's go to the guy himself. This is Brendan Carr, the chairman of the FCC. Brendan, how are you? Good to see you again.
10: I'm doing great. So good to be back with you, Joe. Look forward to it.
9: It's the first time since CPAC. We saw you in Dallas, and it was great to hang out for a few minutes. Let's get into this whole Disney ABC thing. I've been somebody who's been licensed to broadcast for 37 years. I started in 1989. I've never lost my license. I've never lost my ability to broadcast on the airwaves. I know what the rules are, but I've also never come out and told a joke about the president dying. I've also never come out and shown a clear and utter bias in what it is that I'm saying. And yeah, we've got free speech. I get it. But there are limitations if you're going to broadcast on the free, taxpayer-paid-for airwaves. So what is the deal with ABC and Disney? What are you looking into?
10: Well, you're exactly right. Look, the broadcast airwaves aren't NOM. There's some rules. There's some regulations you have to comply with. And most people don't get it, that broadcast is so fundamentally different than everything else. It's different than newspaper, different than cable, different than podcast. The reason why is when you're using the airwaves, those are the public's airwaves. It's a public resource. You're getting free government subsidized distribution. Cable doesn't get that. Podcasts don't get that. So the bargain is you get that for free and the government will protect you. I mean, we won't let anybody else use your spectrum. If they do, we will violently eject them. Yes. But in exchange, you've got to comply with some public interest obligations, which means, you know, things like political equal time rules, which means serving the public interest, which means looking out for your local community. No news distortion.

0: distortions, no broadcast hoaxes. And what we've been doing at the FCC is simply holding broadcasters accountable again to those baseline obligations that perhaps FCCs, Republican and Democrat in recent years, look the other way on, but we are not going to look the other way.
1: He's the chairman of the Federal Communications Commission. It's Brendan Carr. So when it comes to Jimmy Kimmel specifically, he did a couple of things that were not only questionable, I feel like they were unbelievably biased and nasty. But you can be nasty and still be able to broadcast publicly. But what he said about Charlie Kirk's death, that MAGA was somehow pretending they didn't do it, like the people who support President Trump somehow killed Charlie Kirk. That's a disgusting allegation. Then he says this as a joke. There's Melania Trump, the first lady, looking like or having the glow of an expectant widow. Again, suggesting the president should die, or maybe even, you know, offering to people who might be unhinged to go and do something about that. If he were on cable only, if he were not on the public airwaves, do you have any purview over that at all? Is it because he's on ABC?
0: Any programming that's on cable, we do not have those same types of rules and regulations. You're right. It's unique as to the broadcast medium, again, because you're getting free subsidized access to a distribution platform worth billions of dollars. Now, look, right. Some broadcasters have made clear that they don't want to comply with the public interest obligations anymore. They want us to treat them like cable, to which I say, okay, there's a way to do that. Maybe we should require those broadcasters to pay for their use of the spectrum, not just now, but for all the free use of the spectrum for decades leading up to now, and you want to pay the American people back, then maybe you can buy your way out of those public interest obligations and get treated by like cable. But as long as you want those free licenses, you get it. And look, our view is pretty simple. Licenses are not sacred cows. There are things you can do to lose your license. If there wasn't anything you could ever do to put your license in jeopardy, then it's a property right, not a license.
1: It's Brendan Carr, FCC chairman. Go follow him at Brendan Carr FCC over on all the social media. I know that you've got a special relationship with China. They've been going after you for a while, and I want to get into Chinese technology infiltrating here in America. But let me finish up on the whole ABC, Disney, or NBC, CBS, whoever's over the airwaves. Let's finish up on that this way. There are former FCC men and maybe women who have been questioned by the left of the legacy media. They've all said Brendan Carr needs to stop. It's a witch hunt. He's only doing Trump's bidding. Are you doing this to protect President Trump, or are you doing this because it's your job?
0: Yeah, we're doing it to hold them accountable to the public interest standard. But you're right. There was a filing recently from a number of former FCC officials, and I don't think I've seen a set of signatures with a higher degree of Trump derangement syndrome be filed at the agency before. And obviously, it's almost exclusively Democrats, including one former FCC chair who got in quite a lot of trouble at the FCC when he was chair for Women's History Month, signing off on a program about PMS and how it could lead to violence among women in the workforce. So I would take his viewpoints with a little bit of salt.
1: It is Brendan Carr, FCC chairman. I heard you say you're doing this because it's the right thing to do, and I'm glad that you're doing it. People should be held to account. And like you said, if Jimmy Kimmel doesn't want to be held to account, do it on YouTube. Do it on cable. Go find a cable outlet that'll do it. Then there won't be any purview by you and by your commission that's looking out for my kids and my family when it comes to not only truth, but I mean, if you're making allegations like he made about the Charlie Kirk death and like he made about Melania Trump, I don't think you belong on the public airwaves. Call me crazy. Let's get into this. Should one owner be able to own as many TV stations as he or she wants?
0: I think we should be open-minded at the FCC to deals that could do that. I think if it's a great deal for the country, then yes, we should allow them to own a number of TV stations. If it's a bad deal, then we shouldn't allow them to own a lot or even one. Historically, the FCC has had a rule that says you can't own so TV stations that you can reach more than 39% of the country. And the idea originally was we didn't want what we call national programmers like Comcast and Disney to get too big. Well, right. Flash forward to today, Comcast and Disney are ginormous corporations. And it's not because they own a ton of TV stations. They actually don't. It's because they go directly to consumer through apps, through streaming services. So today, they reach 100% of the nation. And yet, the local TV stations that they compete with, in many cases, they're limited by this so-called 39% limit. So what we're looking at the FCC is to get rid of the bright line cap that said great deals, bad deals don't get done over 39%. And we're saying we want to look at deals. If it's a good one, we'll let it through. If it's bad, then we'll block it.
1: Is the number 39% just arbitrary? Somebody pulled it out of the air?
0: No, so 39% was put in a statute by Congress, and some have argued, in

0: fact that Congress put it in a statute and therefore the FCC can't change it. But this has already been litigated in the D.C. Circuit. And the D.C. Circuit said, no, when Congress said 39%, that's merely the starting point of the FCC's analysis, and they can go up from there. And so we're keying off of that D.C. Circuit decision.
1: If I'm hearing you right, you're okay and you think we should all be okay with somebody or some entity owning as many as they want, provided they follow the rules, they follow the regulations, they don't cross the line. It doesn't matter to me who owns it if they're doing it the right way and they're following the rules set out to protect Americans. Am I reading you right?
0: Yeah, I think that's right. There's some people that are opposed to me that say, look, we want many, many people to own lots of TV stations in a market. So let's say we have five TV stations in a market. They want five different people to own it. And I get that. That would be great. But what that can ignore oftentimes is economic reality. It's the same type of people that said we shouldn't allow investment and scale in local newspapers because I want my five local newspapers. Now, flash forward to today, the economics didn't work out, and we have basically zero local newspapers in almost every part of the country. Right. I don't want that to be the future for broadcast TV. So if there's a world in which we have, you know, five TV stations today among five owners, and we can have three owners have all the stations tomorrow, but they're going to be actually have the scale and resources to do real journalism, not fake news, then we should be open to that.
1: It is Brendan Carr, the chairman of the Federal Communications Commission, FCC. Go to Brendan Carr, FCC, right now over on all the social media. Let me ask you about AM radio. I believe, as a talk show host, and I do lean conservative, but I tell the truth, so it doesn't really matter where my leanings are. I'm not out here lying. But I believe that the left in this country is pushing to get rid of AM radio in cars because it would limit the access of somebody like me to that car. And I know there are streaming services and so on and so forth. But every few years, you hear the same nonsense that they want to get rid of AM radio. Where are you on that?
0: Yeah, that could be right. And so there's legislation in Congress, including being led by Senator Ted Cruz, to save AM radio, to keep it in cars. And I support that for a lot of reasons, including AM is a place where you get a lot of weather alerts and emergency yes. notifications. It's part of our emergency warning system. And keeping it in electronic vehicles is really not that complicated. At the same time, yeah, could there be some motivations here for conservative bias? It's possible. Of course, as you know, AM radio is not as vital to the conservative movement today as it was, say, 20 years ago because of you know, what we're doing here in addition yes. to your broadcast.
1: Right.
0: You have streaming, you have podcasts, you have social media. So it's not quite the singular thing that it was for movement conservatives, but I still think

0: restrictions when it comes to our power grid. How at risk are we with China wanting a piece of the action here in the United States?
1: One of the first things I did when President Trump tapped me to be chair of the FCC is we stood up a new council on national security inside the FCC. And I got to tell you, they have been exceptionally busy. So, for instance, we banned all foreign produced drones, new models of them. So if there's a model on the market today, you can keep buying those models. You can keep your own drone. But new models of foreign produced drones, we banned. The same with routers, which is a key piece of how people connect to the internet. And just this week, we took that same step with respect to humanoid robots and quadrupeds, those little robot dogs.
0: Right.
1: So going forward, there can't be new models of those humanoid robots, those robot dogs, based on national security determination. So we're doing it to protect the country. But I also got to tell you, it's having a knock-on benefit economically. Take drones, for instance. Once we impose that ban on foreign drones going forward, it resulted in over $4 billion newly flowing into the domestic U.S. drone market. In fact, I think just this week we're seeing motors being produced here in America for drones for the first time ever. And so we're seeing manufacturing plants open, jobs open, investment. And same with routers. We had like no U.S. companies making routers last year, and we have something like 20 or more doing it. So it's great for our national security. And it's also part, I would say, at least as results matter, of President Trump's reindustrialization movement, which, again, is so vital so that we have some degree of control over our supply chains going forward.
0: Were there vulnerabilities that we found? I'm not sure if it was a conversation between you and me. We've had about a million. But I was speaking with someone, it might be you, that the solar panels that were coming in from China, they actually found USB links. They were finding all sorts of tracking information in these things that were being manufactured in China. Is that your concern about routers and drones and other technology as well, that we just don't know what they're doing with the technology that might be surveilling us?
1: I have heard concerns about that. One thing we also did this week has to do with power inverters. We also prohibited power inverters going forward. And those are very much present in all of our power grid, including some of those solar panels. There is action that we're taking that's going to end up helping make sure that from a power grid, power supply, solar panel perspective, we're in a better situation as well.
0: It is Brendan Carr, the FCC chairman. We always appreciate the time and the access. Let's talk about satellite connectivity. I have not tried Starlink. I used to have DirecTV satellite, but that's 20 years ago because we're living in a very rural area. And that's the only way you can get internet, right? That technology is ramped up so much. It's so fast now. The latency is almost the same as it is for a digital cable line. Just direct digital. What's the future of satellite, do you think? And what about connectivity to my phone? If you're in a remote area, if you're not somebody who has a satellite available where you are, you can't really jump on that. I know that you're working on that. What's the future of that?
1: We're really excited about that. President Trump has been clear that he wants America to lead the world again when it comes to next generation technology. One of those is exactly what you're talking about, and it's described as direct-to-device technology. So right now, and a lot of times, you need a little standalone dish, whether it's a Starlink dish or something else, and then you connect your phone to that, then that thing connects to the satellite. It works great in a lot of places. But the future is you can go straight from your smartphone right to a low Earth orbit satellite. No need for a dish in between the two. It's going to be fast internet, low latency. And think about what that means. So you have ubiquitous coverage everywhere in the country, everywhere in the world. It's going to be approaching real high-speed internet. More competition, particularly in rural and sparsely populated areas. And Trump has wanted us to lead, and we're doing that. So SpaceX now has the spectrum they need to offer that service in the future. Amazon is accessing spectrum to do that as well. And we're putting the framework in place as a regulatory matter so that billions of dollars are going to flow into that. And it's going to be a really good win for consumers. We're already seeing some good results. If you look at cell phone pricing as a general matter, it's down about 10% already since President Trump has come in. Internet speeds are up 50%. So we're not exactly where we want to be yet, but we're trending in the right direction.
0: It is Brendan Carr, the chairman of the FCC. I feel like you and I talked about $40+ billion that was allocated to getting more high-speed internet to rural areas. And I believe Kamala Harris was in charge of it and didn't do any of it. Is that still in the works? Or are we turning now, instead of doing sort of, you know, fiber optics and landline and burying things and putting things in, you know, on poles, are we now opting for satellite instead? Or is it all of the above?
1: Yeah, you're right. It's all of the above. So that program still exists. Secretary Lutnick at Commerce has revamped it and turned it around and cut a tremendous amount of waste.

0: out of that program. And one way he's doing that is exactly what you said, which is he's now open to all technologies. There's places where low Earth orbit satellite is going to be super fast and great. There's what we call fixed wireless technology. So they've opened it up to technological competition. And so they have driven down the cost to the government of providing internet to individual locations. So that program is getting turned around too, which is good.
1: The last thing I want to hit, if you don't mind, every time I call a call center, it's somebody who's in India or somewhere else. And I literally, Brendan, I will say to them, because they'll say, hi, it's Mark, and it's not. It's somebody with a thick accent. I'll say, just tell me your real name. And these people will say, okay, it's really, and then they say the real name. And I'll say, where are you really? Yeah. Well, I'm in India. How's the weather right now? Like, I'll have a conversation. We have so many jobs that have been exported that I think are great jobs that can be done by Americans. Is there an incentive or a way to incentivize companies? And I don't want people to be overregulated. You and I agree on that. But is there a way to incentivize companies in America to have those call centers here?
0: Oh, for sure. We are looking at exactly this issue. And it's for a variety of reasons. One, when you're connected with an overseas call center, there's often a communications, a language, a cultural barrier that just makes people so darn frustrated when they're trying to solve a problem. But there's also security risks. You'll have people who work at these foreign call centers that will then go peel off and work in boiler rooms, take the training that they got at the legit call center. But also the pay can be so low that bad actors can pay them to flip them to gain access to your account pretty easy. So we are pushing ideas to onshore these call centers, and we're seeing some progress. In fact, Charter, a cable company, has recently committed to having 100% U.S.-based call centers, and we want to push as many of these entities as possible to do it, at least have an option, maybe have some percentage that's not going overseas. And the companies absolutely hate it, and they threaten us, and they say, well, if you do this, we're just going to get rid of all live operators and give people really crappy AI operators instead. And, you know, it's a bunch of saber rattling and threats. But I'm with you. I'm sick and tired of these jobs being offshored because it just makes solving these problems so darn difficult.
1: And that's the problem. You're right. There's a language barrier. There's somebody who's, it's the middle of the night for them. It's during the day for me. It's just the whole thing. But also they're paying them like $2 an hour, if that. Whereas you've got to pay an American worker that'll help our economy, you know, something much better than that. So is there a way to incentivize it? Just very quickly, if you don't mind, is there a tax abatement in mind? Is it through regulation that you would do it? Is it all of that?
0: Yeah, we're looking at everything right now, you know, principally the regulatory front. But we're open-minded and seeing how we can't make some more progress on this.
1: It's Brendan Carr. He is the FCC chairman. I appreciate you. You answered everything. Threw everything in the kitchen sink at you, Brendan, and you're always, always great about it. Thanks for making time for my audience and for me. Appreciate you.
0: Always good to be with you. Thanks, Joe.
1: All right. We're back after this. Stay right here.
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2: Brendan Carr on the program. 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I do that in air quotes, and a whole lot more. Lots coming your way. Also, should we be putting trans people in the opposite gender jail cell? Cover that, too. Keep it on the Joe Pags Show.
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10: Iran attacks continue. I'm Chris DeMeo, Fox News. The U.S. launching large-scale attacks on Iran Wednesday.
11: Among the targets were multiple military command and control centers all across Iran. Dozens of them hit. The U.S. attacks were in response to an Iranian attack against Jordan. Iran fired ballistic missiles against U.S. military positions in Jordan. CENTCOM confirming that all those missiles fired by Iran were disabled or were intercepted. President Trump had warned that the U.S. would be responding to Iran's attack. In addition, the U.S. also attacked Iranian-backed militias inside of Iraq. This time, it was a joint attack alongside with Saudi Arabian jet fighters.
10: That's Fox's Steve Harrigan in Tel Aviv. Tributes to the late Senator Lindsey Graham continued on Wednesday in his home state ahead of his burial in his hometown.
12: South Carolina Governor Henry McMaster said they meet in sadness over the loss of one of South Carolina's greatest sons.
13: But also to celebrate this poor boy from a little town in South Carolina, as he called himself.
12: At the First Baptist Church in Columbia, Senator Tim Scott said the best advice he got from Senator Lindsey Graham wasn't spoken to him, but demonstrated.
14: Get really comfortable being yourself.
12: Former South Carolina Congressman Trey Gowdy shared stories highlighting Graham's sense of humor and praised those who worked with Graham, some for 30 years.
15: I cannot call them staff. They were family to him.
12: He called him the least pretentious person he's ever known in politics. Jessica Rosenthal, Fox News.
10: The Federal Reserve leaves interest rates unchanged.
16: The economy is showing impressive resilience. Even with recent shocks, the trends are positive and reveal solid growth.
10: That's Federal Reserve Chair Kevin Warsh. 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
4: One of the most prominent public health officials of the COVID era faced renewed congressional scrutiny Wednesday during a Senate Homeland Security Committee hearing. Fox's Jeff Manasso has the details.
5: Dr. Anthony Fauci declined to answer questions as he was grilled by Republicans for his handling of the COVID-19 pandemic.
6: I respectfully declined to answer based upon my rights under the Fifth Amendment to the Constitution.
5: The hearing led by Senator Rand Paul, who subpoenaed Fauci, accusing him of lying about the origins of COVID, saying it came from a Chinese lab that he says Fauci funded.
6: Ask forgiveness and pledge to help our government devise safeguards so a man-made epidemic never happens again.
5: Democrats defending Fauci say there's no evidence supporting allegations that Fauci intentionally misled Congress or funded prohibited research that caused the pandemic. Jeff Manasso, Fox News.
4: Former President Biden pardoned Fauci before leaving office. A jury convicts a man of terrorism in the stabbing attack of a well-known novelist in Western New York.
7: A jury finding Hadi Mattar guilty on all counts, including engaging in an act of transnational terrorism in the 2022 stabbing of author Salman Rushdie. The 28-year-old is already serving a 25-year prison sentence, convicted in New York for attempted murder in the attack. He faces a potential life sentence with the federal conviction. Rushdie, an Indian-born British and American novelist, was severely injured and lost sight in his right eye after being stabbed 15 times in front of an audience. Prosecutors allege Mattar was motivated by an Iranian leader's call for Rushdie's death over controversy sparked by his 1988 book, The Satanic Verses. Defense attorneys argued the government had no proof of Mattar's state of mind. Kristen Goodwin, Fox News.
4: The number of dead from Tuesday's earthquake in southwestern Japan has climbed to 23. Searchers continue to comb through the rubble of the magnitude 7.1 quake. I'm Chris DeMeo. This is Fox News.
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9: 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Tonight will be rather cloudy with a low of 67. Tomorrow expect some sun with a chance of a shower in spots in the afternoon and a high of 84. Tomorrow night will be mostly cloudy with a low of 64. Moving on to Friday, anticipate a blend of sun and clouds with a high of 86. I'm AccuWeather meteorologist Jason Caterina on WPG Talk Radio 95.5.
1: Now, it's Red Eye Radio. Gary McNamara and Eric Hurley talk about everything from politics to social issues and news of the day. Whether you're up late or you're just starting your day, welcome to the show. From the Relief Factor Studios, this is Red Eye Radio.
10: All across America, we are Red Eye Radio. He is Eric Hurley and I'm Gary McNamara. Welcome and good morning. Thank you for being here.
11: Thank you.
10: So the whole Fauci thing and immunity.
11: Right.
10: First, go to Jonathan Turley. Here's what he had to say. Fox has posted my column on today's testimony of Dr. Fauci. Fauci has every right to invoke his constitutional rights, but the public has every right to demand answers to these questions related to the deaths of over 1.2 million Americans. The media has also effectively taken the fifth on these subjects, declining to publish many of

0: contradictions. What Fauci, and this isn't allegations from Republicans. This is what Fauci said here and what Fauci said there.
1: Right.
0: And it said the media has also effectively taken the fifth on these subjects, declining to publish many of these contradictions. Media outlets have the same reason as Fauci. There is no spin that would reconcile their own prior coverage and gushing reviews of Fauci.
1: No, none.
0: It is not clear that the Senate is considering an immunity grant to compel Fauci's testimony. As I noted earlier, the odds favor Fauci in his invocation despite the pardon. The only clear way to get these answers would be an immunity grant. Courts would likely hold that there remains a danger of self-incrimination with new testimony. That means that the new testimony would need to be immunized. Fauci would still be at risk if after receiving immunity, he committed perjury. And here's the point. I was thinking about this with the allegations that Josh Hawley made of him. Mm-hmm. And you have to ask, is this one of the things that the lawyer said, okay, you got to take the fifth on this?
1: Right.
0: He received a pardon for any of his work connected with the National Institutes of Health. You know, if it related to that, but if it's, if the allegation is correct that Fauci knew about the fundraising and the money going to him, and that is against the law, both Cruz and Hawley have made that case, that is outside of his official duties with the National Institutes of Health.
1: That's a great point.
0: And so he knows he's vulnerable there. And because the pardon would not hold for something like that, because that is outside, again, his official functions.
1: And I'm reading the pardon actually right now, and that's exactly what it says. In his service as director of the NIH.
0: Right. Yeah, exactly. And so that's what, that to me, I saw that and went, ooh, okay, that's a great point. Now, where is Rand Paul going? Rand Paul, again, a former senior Justice Department prosecutor, said there are three viable legal strategies. That's what he told Catherine Herridge before he took the fifth. But she was writing that as he was taking the fifth, okay?
1: Right.
0: One strategy calls for charging Fauci with a crime with the expectation he would file a motion with the court to dismiss based on the pardon. This could open the door to challenging the sweeping pardon's viability and years of litigation. Another strategy involves Congress because Fauci has theoretically been preemptively pardoned against past and future criminal charges related to his NIH work. And remember, if they're outside of the system and it's not part of your official duties, he was raising money, his staff was raising money, and he knew about it, and it's against the law, that to me would be a reason why you would do the fifth.
1: Right.
0: But another strategy involves Congress because Fauci has theoretically been preemptively pardoned against past and future criminal charges related to his NIH work. It can be argued that Fauci has no plausible claim to the Fifth Amendment, the right against self-incrimination. If Fauci takes the fifth as Senator Paul's hearing, which he has, the committee could seek to compel Fauci's testimony. A finding of contempt could follow. Finally, one of Fauci's closest associates has been criminally charged. With pressure and the right incentives, he might be flipped and become a cooperating witness. Dr. David Morins, who was senior advisor to Fauci at the National Institutes of Allergy and Infectious Diseases, was indicted on multiple charges, including conspiracy and obstruction, including destruction, alteration, and falsification of federal records, along with the allegations that that personal email accounts were used to evade the Freedom of Information Act. This could be

0: powerful motivator. From media reports, Dr. Morenz has pleaded not guilty to all five of the criminal counts. And said, and she noted Senator Rick Scott just raised the Morenz case. Fauci continues to take the fifth.
1: Mm-hmm.
0: And so all really, really, really interesting things. And again, immunity from prosecution, immunity granted from Congress is, you could make the legal argument where it would go, I don't know, is different than a presidential pardon.
1: Yeah.
0: Because immunity from prosecution would be criminal charges, and contempt of Congress is different.
1: Civil charge.
0: Would be, well, no, you can still go to jail. It's criminal. It's because you go to jail.
1: Mm, yeah.
0: Well, until you agree to testify.
1: Mm.
0: You know. Because that would be contempt of Congress at that particular point.
1: Mm.
0: But those are the, reading that, it was like, okay, maybe that's why he did it. I mean, it's a horrible look.
1: Well,
0: I've scanned. Has anybody challenged what Josh Hawley said?
1: No.
0: Because that is damning. Because you can sit there and people say, well, it was just completely crazy. It was completely crazy. Well, later on in 2020, his staff was fundraising for him on awards that he would get personal money for.
1: Look, I think
0: you can't win that one.
1: I think his one lawyer wanted to sit at that table when he was advised not to, that he should not sit at that table. He talked, he spoke when he wasn't supposed to, even after he had been warned several times by Senator Rand Paul, and then finally got kicked out. I think he wanted to get kicked out. I think they wanted that kind of show, that to be the headline, and the actual content of the hearing not to be. They wanted to create more victimhood. They tossed one of his lawyers. They can't do that. Actually, they can.
0: Oh, yeah.
1: And this, you know, this whole, this, but this is, you know, I'm talking.
0: Well, who made the note? He had six other lawyers behind him.
1: Rand Paul. He said, he said, I want to, in fact, put on record that all of his other lawyers are still available to him throughout these proceedings.
0: Right.
1: And so you look at that, and so there are a number of things. You, as if you're his lawyer, they know full well where the, and I won't call them loopholes, but where the risks of him being prosecuted may lie. And the only thing he can do is do what he did yesterday. And you repeat it and don't vary. No answering any question. Don't answer the color of your tie. Don't answer the color of the carpet. None of that. Don't answer any questions. Every answer is the same answer, and you repeat it. And you hope that this, again, the sleeping dog lies and that there's no political will to do anything about it, but I suspect there will be. And I think right now it's very much alive. And it's very much alive, by the way, thanks to Rand Paul.
0: Yeah.
1: This is important. I don't care who it is. I don't care about the person. I don't know Fauci. I think he was pretty good on Golden Girls, but I don't know him personally. And so this is not about, and it's not about any affiliation with either side.
0: Yeah.
1: This is about learning the truth. Did taxpayer dollars go to fund gain of function and create this massive risk, which actually became a reality and spread all over the world? And we all likely know somebody who got very sick or died from it.
0: Yeah.
1: So this is not a political game. This is a search for truth.
0: Rand Paul said yesterday, here's a quote. He was on Fox and said this: I don't understand how Democrats can see a million Americans die from the dangerous

0: dangerous research funded by the government and not be upset about that. I was telling you before, to me, it's sort of like the whole 9/11 Mandani syndrome.
1: Yeah.
0: That we've seen what radical Islam is.
1: Right.
0: We see, you know, radical Islam and their anti-Semitism.
1: Yeah.
0: You know, Sharia supremacy. Well, there's Mandani, who throws out as much hate as you could possibly get, and New Yorkers have no problem with it. It's like the memory of 9/11. For God's sake, never forget. Never right. forget. What yeah. a joke that is.
1: Yeah.
0: Never forget. Just completely ignore it as if it never happened.
1: Right.
0: And let's promote and vote for a guy who promotes the worst kind of hate and bigotry.
1: Yes.
0: And put him in New York City. And I said, sort of the same thing. It's like, you had 1 million people die.
1: Yeah.
0: You had bureaucrats inside the government trying to censor the truth. You had Fauci trying to buy the records. And again, by his own records. These aren't made up records. These are the records that he documented.
1: Yes.
0: These are his emails.
1: And there, by the way, were two pandemics. The virus itself and the pandemic of power.
0: Yeah.
1: That it went on for, and we're seeing the images, people are posting images all over again. This is what happened. You get people off the beach, you're arresting people in full gear for going to the beach.
0: Right. There were...
1: Tom Brady was, that's when he went to Florida, moved to Florida. He was out jogging in the park.
0: Yeah.
1: I think he was alone. I don't know, but I don't remember if that was the case. But they approached him, you know, and he's just one example, not because he's Tom Brady, but it made the news. And then states getting their own hands and local governments getting their own hands into it. We better not find out your kids are playing with other kids. You better not be having Thanksgiving with family members. And meanwhile, they're yucking it up, not wearing the masks. Governor Newsom, because they didn't buy the science. What they bought was the power grab, which is what they got.
0: I was just reading Larry Elder on X. People have a right to despise Fauci. He ruined lives. He caused people to get fired. He caused members of the military to be discharged.
1: Yes.
0: He caused permanent learning and earning loss for students denied in-school learning. He had loved ones die in hospital beds surrounded by strangers.
1: Yes.
0: I fit in that category.
1: Yep.
0: He shut down businesses and churches. He destroyed the reputations of doctors and other professionals who disputed his many statements about the need for and the safety and effectiveness of the vaccine. His gain-of-function research helped create the pandemic, and he tried to blame a wet market. He knowingly lied about the availability and effectiveness of some treatments. He enriched himself by applying for and receiving cash government payments during the pandemic. His diaries reveal how he blatantly, knowingly, and intentionally lied to the public.
1: And he treated it like a game.
0: Right.
1: You could tell the way that he was just running around in circles when Rand Paul, when Rand Paul was asking him questions, he was running in circles. He was acting like a child, but his ego drove him to that. He felt he was beyond reproach. And still does.
0: Yeah.
1: And there should be responsibility. You know, somebody made the case today on the left. Well, this actually could be repeated. It was a ranking member. I forget his name. He says, well, this could be, we should be looking forward. Part of looking forward is learning from the past.
0: Yeah.
1: As
0: you notice, none of them want to confront what the actual allegations are or the differences of what Fauci said in public versus what he said in private. No Democrat wishes to discuss that at all.
1: No.
0: And the question is, why?
1: They can't defend it.
0: Yep. We are Red Eye Radio.
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3: Topsoil moisture nationwide continues to decrease with hot summer weather. USDA meteorologist Brad Rippey gives the latest condition numbers as of July 26th.
4: We have seen a big jump to 47%.

0: 5% of the nation's topsoil with very short to short ratings on July 26th, up 6 percentage points from the previous week. Only 4% of the country with surplus topsoil moisture. That is down a point from last week.
1: Recent heavy rains in the Mid-Atlantic have benefited topsoil moisture condition ratings.
0: Without some heavy rain in the Mid-Atlantic, that number could even be lower. We do see North Carolina coming in with a 14 percentage point jump to 21% surplus. That leads the nation on July 26. Other states still reporting low double-digit topsoil moisture surplus include Illinois, Kentucky, Tennessee, and Alabama. That is it.
1: I'm Rod Bain reporting for the U.S. Department of Agriculture in Washington, D.C.
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0: two more things. First off, Rand Paul making the opening statement.
1: Yeah.
0: That could also be viewed as, well, you didn't start and say, look, I have no opening statement. I take the fifth.
1: Right.
0: You went after Rand Paul. You said, you know, here's why I'm not going to answer questions because he's coming at.
1: Right.
0: Once you start that, you know, especially in a court of law, I don't know how it applies in the Senate. But once you start defending yourself and your actions at that particular point, you know, in courts, you can't take the fifth any longer.
1: Right.
0: Because what you're saying is, I'm going to give my side, but I won't be cross-examined on it.
1: Right.
0: And that is to me, I look at that and go, is that a potential problem? The other thing is, when he said, well, the reason he's got to answer questions is because he respects the legislature, but Rand Paul wants to put him in jail. Well, that doesn't hold anywhere because there isn't a prosecutor out there. You could sit there and say, any civil or criminal court where there's a prosecutor is wrong, and you can take the fifth because the prosecutor wishes to put you in jail.
1: Right.
0: It's a dumb argument.
1: Right. They just have it out for me.
0: Be interesting to see what happens. Because I do wonder whether, you know, what Josh Hawley brought up about the money that he made, which is outside, I think you can make a great case, is outside any of his official duties in the NIH.
1: Right. Those were actions that were done now.
0: To personally benefit yourself.
1: That's not an official action, right? That was separate.
0: Right.
1: That didn't go through payroll, as far as I know. Right?
0: No, exactly right.
1: So if it had gone through payroll, you know, the government payroll, then maybe you could make that case, but it didn't.
0: Fauciola. That's an inside joke.
1: Follow the money.
0: Instead of payola.
1: Exactly.
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0: Hard.
1: The president's first words on it this morning were laden with expletives and ended with the message that Iran is going to get a beating.
2: We're going to be hitting them very hard.
0: Fox's Jackie Heinrich. The strikes coming after Iran fired a barrage of missiles at American forces in the Middle East this week. Former chief White House medical advisor Dr. Anthony Fauci in the hot seat Wednesday, not answering questions on COVID and its origins before a Senate committee. Senator Ron Johnson says the probe into Fauci deserves more attention.
3: We need the federal health officials to come clean, and that's why I'm doing my investigation. You know, we've uncovered this. Legacy news media, not one news outlet has covered this as news.
0: Newly released diary entries have emerged detailing Fauci's personal reflections during the COVID pandemic. 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
3: We are Red Eye Radio. He's our Carly, and I'm Gary McNamara. Oh. 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
3: So, Democrats, did they have any curiosity? Rand Paul on Fox yesterday, after the hearing, saying Democrats were screaming, we want all the documents and all the evidence that you have against Fauci. All right?
4: Yeah.
3: So he did, over a year ago, has had a specific website only for members of Congress that they can go to, where they can look at all the information he has, that he has acquired all the information, all the documentation, all the evidence, so they could come loaded for bear today to what? Destroy the Republicans, correct?
4: Mm-hmm.
3: How many Democrats went to that congressional website that were demanding that Rand Paul put the evidence that he has forward? How many Democrats looked at the evidence? Let's go here. In a year. Here we go.
5: I don't understand it. I don't understand how they can see a million Americans die from dangerous research funded by the government and not be upset about that, not want to get to the bottom of that. So they complain they didn't have records. I have put all the records on an internet site for committee members for a year. Do you know how many Democrats looked at it? They have to get a password. Not one of them asked for the password. Mm. We told their offices, you can look at all of this. So they aren't really, they don't seem to care about the truth. I think they want to defend the government more than they want to get to the truth of, did your government actually fund something that led to a pandemic that killed a million Americans? I don't know why they would not want to know the truth.
4: Pretty simple.
3: Fascinating. Fascinating.
4: Why would you not want to get to the bottom of all this?
3: And, you know, I think that the other thing is, let's say Congress comes back and says that you have immunity from prosecution. He's not going to get it for perjury.

0: three.
1: Mm.
2: And I think the one thing, I initially thought, and I said it yesterday, it was just passing. I didn't put a great deal of thought into it, but I just went, no, he's not going to take the fifth. His ego's going to want to defend himself. Then you hear, you think about a lot of the stuff that has come out in his own words. I think even if he got immunity from prosecution, he wouldn't want to admit that he wrote one thing and said things privately and said the opposite.
1: If I
2: don't think he wants to admit that.
1: I don't think he
2: to
1: does.
2: The public.
1: I don't think he does, because it affects his marketability. Not that he's going to go on to make millions more. He might. I don't know. But he wants to be. He wants his legacy to be the hero, and obviously, that legacy of being a hero is built by the left. It's an illusion. He's no hero. But it destroys his hero status with the left if he came out and addressed it. If he just keeps ignoring it, if he keeps refusing to answer, then he keeps that alive. At least that can be part of his legacy. And the liberal media, you know, can coddle him. Oh, you poor thing. Rand Paul treated you unfairly. They don't care about the truth.
2: No, they don't. Now, the defense, as we have said, there's been zero defense of Fauci except for the generic, oh, you did such a great job. You were there. I mean, it was a tough time in the country. That doesn't matter to us.
1: No.
2: As we have said, it's like Tim Walz and the child rapist. Well, I pardon him because, you don't judge a person by their worst day. Actually, you do.
1: Yes, you do.
2: You do judge them by their worst day. And that's the difference right now with the left and the right. But Nora Rothman had this column, "The left has no use for Anthony Fauci anymore." And this is something that we had said yesterday and the day before and also this morning. Long fall for Fauci. 4 years ago, he was hailed as a real-life Atlas, the Avenetti for an army of... I had to say that instead of Avatar,
1: exactly.
2: The Avenetti. Because it isn't the similarity. No, the similarities are just great.
1: It's identical, yeah.
2: The Avatar for an army of selfless physicians and medical professionals, and proof that bureaucracy and competence were not incompatible concepts. Today, Fauci is invoking his right against self-incrimination in what may be a fruitless effort to avoid accountability for what Republicans allege is a pattern of misconduct. And for all his troubles, Fauci's performance before the Congressional Committee on Wednesday may yet result in a criminal referral. After all, what else would you call that spectacle but, quote, contempt, end of quote. A few dead enders still enamored with the fictionalized account of Dr. Fauci. That so many liberals bought into in the depths of the pandemic mounted to a half-hearted attempt to defend his honor. But they seem more outraged by the GOP's behavior than aggrieved on Fauci's behalf. The left's indifference on Fauci now is understandable. Why bother? As an instrument of political utility, Fauci is a spent force. Wow.
1: Yeah.
2: There's a reason why, more than any other public official under Trump at the outset of the pandemic, Fauci so quickly became the dashboard saint to the American left. No other figure in public life had the demonstrable power to convince the public to subordinate their financial self-interest to the state, severing the bonds of community and family that mediate the personal and the political. Even the public officials with more propriety assured Americans throughout the COVID years that a return to normalcy was the goal, or as normalized as you can be post-COVID. In former New York Governor Andrew Cuomo's formulation, a segment of the American left convinced itself that return to normal would be worse than the perpetuation of the pandemic.

0: Wow.
1: Yeah. You know,
0: and
1: this is...
0: And then he goes through and talks about the members of the media that actually, you know, made those, you know, particular point. Talk about an article in Vox called it the kind of anxiety that might be worth cultivating. There was a fear of returning to a world in which mental health was incompatible with the rigidity of the modern workday, end of quote. A world of wealth disparities and racial inequality, a world that defined by harmful systems and no collective will to alter them. The fact that almost the suppression, as we were as a society, that's what he's talking about, this guy on Vox and other liberals, was preferable than going back to the normal of all the inequality of the world, the government suppression of all of our rights due to the pandemic. To some on the left, this is mind-boggling, was preferable to the normal of a free society.
1: Yeah. Yeah.
0: Wow. Wow.
1: I, you know, that's, look,

0: the power grab was everything. You know, and they brought up the notes that Fauci made about the risk being worth it. The risk is worth it. How? Tell that to the families who are still grieving. Tell that to the people who live with residual effects today that survived it.
1: Talk to the people who had to watch their mother's funeral on the internet.
0: Yeah, like Gary McNamara did. And in her final days, had to talk to her over a phone.
1: Actually, an iPad. My sister was the one able to go in and have an iPad. She was dressed basically in a hazmat suit. And that's how I talked to my mom. All right. It's been a tough week for me. I almost broke up there thinking about that. You know, the 2 last days she was alive, and I had to talk to her she had an iPad in her face, you know, and it was whatever the FaceTiming or whatever.
0: Yeah.
1: It was. And again, I know what my mother would have said during that panic that was going on at that particular time. She would have said, "Don't come back and get your father sick." You know, I know what my mom would have said.
0: Yeah.
1: But my mom now, looking back on everything, would be absolutely livid.
0: Yeah.
1: As to what this country went through. And in this article by Nora Rothman, he continues and says that outlook of returning to normal or not returning to normal was overrepresented in the Biden administration. His White House fast lost sight of its initial modest objective, putting, quote, the nation back on the path to get closer to normal by the fall of 2021. Remember now, this is 2021.
0: Yeah.
1: Fauci told reporters in the first week of the Biden's presidency that he hoped only that America would start approaching some degree of normality. After all, our lives are not going to be the same. Barack Obama's CDC director, Thomas Friedman, contended if there were only prudent expressions of uncertainty, they wouldn't have erred only in one direction, and then there would not have been consequences for administration figures who diverged from that depressing pattern. And as 2021 drew to a close, Fauci abandoned normalcy as a goal in favor of advocating the pandemic's antisocial practices indefinitely. So we're talking 2020.
0: Yeah. Yeah.
1: You know, so we're talking a good, as we know, over a year and a half later. You know, and it's like, well, we're never going to return. We did return to normal.
0: Yeah, we did.
1: Return to normal. Except for the Democrat Socialist of America, that if you look at their meetings, they are way overrepresented in people that wear masks. Have you noticed that?
0: Yeah, they are.
1: Like way overrepresented.
0: Right. Why are they still wearing masks?
1: You know, we get people so caught up in their self-interest in the bubble of today that they fail to recognize the abuses that happened in that time that was led by bureaucrats that were not elected by the people of the United States. And they were viewed. Fauci was viewed as, you know, as we've always said, you know, we have political idolatry, and this was bureaucratic idolatry. This is a man who can do no wrong.
0: Yeah.
1: Instead of always, as you do in the media.
0: I think he wrote that in his own diary. I can do no wrong. I may be wrong about that.
1: We question everything. The media should.
0: Yes.
1: Nobody gets put on a pedestal.
0: Nope.
1: We're Red Eye Radio.
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0: here, Red Eye Radio. He's Eric Carly, and I'm Gary McNamara. It will be interesting to see where this goes from this point now. What are the Republicans going to do? Just let it sit? I don't think they are. Well, you know, I don't know. It was, you know, you get on social media, as I've said, there's nothing. There's no defense of Fauci from Democrats with the evidence that has been presented. Rand Paul coming out and saying, look, they were demanding, hey, we need to see what you have. All right, here it is, this website. Not one Democrat looked at it in a year. There's no curiosity. Why? Because they were complicit with the BS that was being sold. And they cannot argue Fauci's words over here versus Fauci's words over here.
1: In fact, they're still fully invested in him for some weird, bizarre reason.

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2: Hitting them hard. I'm Ted Lindner, Fox News. That's what the president says he would happen with Iran as the U.S. launched new strikes on Iranian targets. A day after the U.S. military foiled Iranian missile attacks on American forces. President making the threats, and Fox's Jackie Heinrich has more.
3: A forceful response after Iran launched a surprise attack on U.S. forces in Jordan and Saudi energy infrastructure, breaking a days-long pause in the fighting that had come, Trump said, at Iran's request. Trump's first words on it laden with expletives and the message that Iran is going to get a beating. CENTCOM says the assault was thwarted by U.S. and Saudi fighter jets.
4: It's our turn. And we'll see if we get there with an agreement at some point, but we're going to hit them very hard.
3: But so far, U.S. officials are not saying if another drone attack in Egypt on a U.S.-owned LNG tanker is Iran-related or indicates the war is expanding.
2: Meantime, former Chief White House Medical Advisor Dr. Anthony Fauci appearing before the Senate Homeland Security and Governmental Affairs Committee Wednesday about the origins of COVID and how he conducted himself during the pandemic. Fox's Kevin Cork discussing the hearing and President Trump's opinion on how he did in his job.
5: President Trump says COVID-19 was a disaster for the country and Dr. Anthony Fauci did not help.
4: Fauci wanted to have nobody wearing masks, if you remember, and then everybody had to wear 5 masks, as many masks as you could get. I mean, made a lot of mistakes.
5: Meantime, the day offered yet another clash between Fauci and Kentucky Senator Dr. Rand Paul, who now chairs the Senate Homeland Security Committee. But this time, the usually talkative former director of the NIH said very little, invoking the Fifth Amendment 111 times. With the hearing's most intense moment coming when Fauci's attorney tried to step in.
2: Committee Chair Rand Paul plans to hold a vote next week to hold Dr. Fauci in contempt. 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
9: Charlie XCX, Tate McRae, Lourdes, Olivia Dean, John Summit, Jenny, the Smashing Pumpkins, and the XX headline Lollapalooza at Chicago's Grant Park. So baby, pull me close. This year's event will also include the Chainsmokers, Lil Uzi Vert, Turnstile, Blood Orange, Freddie Gibbs, and one of the stars from Netflix Stranger Things franchise, Finn Wolfhard. Last summer, Lollapalooza helped drive record hotel bookings in Chicago. 3.56 million rooms June through August, generating $949 million for the city. And for the first time, Lollapalooza will stream live across both Disney Plus and Hulu. Michelle Polino, Fox News.
2: The Federal Reserve voted to leave interest rates steady at around 3.6% for the fifth time in a row. Federal Reserve Chair Kevin Warsh explains while inflation's still high, the economy is still strong.
10: The economy is showing impressive resilience. Even with recent shocks, the trends are positive and reveal solid growth.
2: The late Senator Lindsey Graham returned for the last time to South Carolina Wednesday. Friends and family remembered him as the son of pool hall owners, who was someone who never stopped working for the state he loved. They said he was born with a plastic fork in his mouth. That was what former Congressman Trey Gowdy said in his tribute to Graham. Graham died Sunday.

0: suddenly July 11th at his home in D.C., likely of an aortic tear. And the Trump Justice Department's attempts to procure New Jersey's unredacted voter rolls, suffering a setback in court. A Biden-appointed federal judge dismissing the Justice Department's attempts to obtain voter information that the state is fighting to withhold from the federal government. The Trump administration now 0-for-18 in its attempt to retrieve voter data from certain states. I'm Ted Lindner. This is Fox News.
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3: 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Tonight will be rather cloudy with a low of 67. Tomorrow expect some sun with a chance of a shower in spots in the afternoon and a high of 84. Tomorrow night will be mostly cloudy with a low of 64. Moving on to Friday, anticipate a blend of sun and clouds with a high of 86. I'm AccuWeather meteorologist Jason Caterina on WPG Talk Radio 95.5.
4: Now, it's Red Eye Radio. Gary McNamara and Eric Hurley talk about everything from politics to social issues and news of the day. Whether you're up late or you're just starting your day, welcome to the show. 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
5: All across America, we are Red Eye Radio. He is Eric Hurley, and I'm Gary McNamara.
6: I'm telling you, EXO was pretty funny yesterday. David Axelrod, right?
5: Yeah.
6: Former Obama advisor.
5: Mm-hmm.
6: There was plenty senators could have asked Dr. Fauci about what lessons he learned. This is after it took place. There was plenty senators could have asked Dr. Fauci about what lessons he learned about the country should... from the COVID pandemic. Instead, they engage in an obvious attempt to demonize and entrap the 85-year-old who received the Medal of Freedom from a Republican POTUS, Britt Hume. Oh, for Pete's sakes. He wouldn't even answer the question about what the color of the rug on the floor was.
5: Right.
6: He was not going to answer any questions, no matter what they were.
5: Right.
7: They could have asked other questions.
5: They did. Were you watching?
6: Wow. Other responses. Among all the other wrong things with this defense of Fauci, it's ironic for Democrats to cite Fauci's advanced age, 85, for why he should be left alone when they were insisting right up until the last minute that Biden be given a second term, at the end of which he would have been 86.
5: Wow.
6: Jonathan Turley, Fauci has currently invoked the Fifth Amendment 69 times. That is still, this was in the middle, it was a total of 111.
5: Mm.
6: That is still short of the record by figures such as Vito Genovese, who evoked the privilege 150 times.
8: It's a very complicated situation.
6: My God.
8: Hey, Mr. Fauci, we brought your brother in. He's sitting in the back here. He just wants to show you his support.
5: This is, you know, it became beyond ridiculous back when we first started this back and forth.
6: Wow.
5: And now, yesterday was the icing on the cake. Laura Ingraham sitting behind Fauci. And then, as he's reading his opening statement and ends it with, well, and so I'm going to plead the fifth. And she just shook her head. At some point, Rand Paul said, let it be noted, let it be on record that he could not acknowledge a folder that was sitting in front of him. And people laughed. You heard the laughter.
6: Yeah, there was...
5: Because it became stupid. And it tells you, though. It tells you, number one, what a lot of us already knew. Who Fauci was. Is. the ego that drives all of that, the power grab that he was a part of, and the attention that he got and is still getting it today. He probably has a personal diary. He's probably writing in that personal diary every single day. By the way, if you're a physician, I understand that, but I expect to see medical terms that I can't pronounce. Hey, I got a great write-up in Newsweek today.
6: You know, Senator Blumenthal yesterday, I mean, what a tool he is, was invoking, like, the Joe McCarthy hearings.
5: Yes.
6: You know, for Fauci. It's if, you know, and again, this is, you know, as the McCarthy hearings, again, they were looking for communist, and if you were tainted by McCarthy, you were tainted, you know, in industries and blackballed and everything else. It's not 180 degrees different. This is a bureaucrat who we now know, with the evidence in his own words,
5: right. And by the way, today the Democratic Party is looking for people who aren't communists. Those are the ones they're targeting.
6: Yeah, that's a great point. Yeah. Yes. So.
5: We want you out.
6: It's the opposite now.
5: Yeah.
6: But he invokes the McCarthy hearings.
5: Yeah.
6: I mean, this is how lost the Democrats are.
5: Yeah.
6: There's
5: nothing.
6: There's no curiosity.
5: Everything that happened.
6: There's no caring about the 1.2 million people who died. There is nothing, no concern about kids that in some cases, like California, were out of school for almost 2 years. And we know, it's been documented, the damage that it caused them, the millions of people that lost their jobs, that lost their homes, that got into debt.
5: Yep.
6: Because they lost their jobs, and it didn't matter what money the government gave them, it didn't make up for the losses.
5: Wasn't going to make up.
6: Didn't make up for the losses that they made. They didn't give a damn.
5: No,
6: they don't give a damn about what happened.
5: They expanded the use of alcohol or the availability of alcohol during that whole thing. Now, much of that was on state level, but think about the entire power grab as a whole. What they were doing. We better keep them drunk. Because this isn't going to go well. When they look up from all this, they're going to see what happened.
6: Wow.
5: I mean, remember the poll that said 50% of those that were working from home during COVID admitted to drinking during the day while on the job. The other 50% were liars. And this is the problem. That's why, by the way, you and I came in with one exception during a 2 or 3 week period because I had been exposed to the virus. I didn't get it, but I had family members that had it, so I wasn't allowed to come in as a matter of policy. But you and I came in every single night. And the reason is because we keep our alcohol here.
6: Exactly, right.
5: Yeah.
6: Yes.
5: So, you know. But
6: nobody's looking. Nobody, you know, not, you know, even, you know, imagine just come in and go, okay, did they hide their stash in here somewhere?
5: Yeah.
6: No. Well, nobody's going to hide a stash where they actually broadcast from.
5: Yeah.
6: We figured out.
5: Well,
6: that's what they're thinking. So we did the opposite.
5: Exactly. If they came in and said, where's your alcohol? I'd say, get your own. And, you know, but here the problem
6: We got to get rid of any Delta 8. It's going to be a felony. It could be a felony in some cities by...
5: Oh, yeah, that's...
6: By
5: August 1st.
6: By Saturday.
5: Yeah.
6: Yeah, I saw that because Texas is clamping down on the whole pot thing now.
5: Yeah, Delta 9 you can have... I don't know the difference between the two. I have no idea. I don't know what Delta 9 is. I don't know what Delta 8 is.
6: I don't know the difference.
5: Well, they made and one of the local media groups made the point. Actually, I think it was an Austin media group that said a lot of cities won't even arrest you for small amounts. It's a, you know, they'll just give you a fine and ask you to appear in court if a small amount of actual marijuana. And so, you know, but the Delta 8 thing goes into effect August 1st. The ban. They said, I saw a story a couple of weeks ago that. A lot of the stores, the dispensaries, the vape stores, or all of those, they were clearing their inventory out then. They didn't, because you can't, not only can't you sell it. You can't possess it.

0: So it's a felony as of August 1st.
1: Well, the thing is, you know, the clearance sale, it's all going to liberals.
0: Yeah, of course.
1: They're just selling to liberals. And they're like, okay, smoke this stuff and you'll be in a delusional state for the rest of your life. Nothing makes sense. You don't have to be a critical thinker. Ignorance is bliss. You know, seriously, I mean, we and I look at the change in the Democratic Party and where liberals have gone, and you actually at times come to the conclusion, are they on drugs? Because nothing makes sense. There's no connecting of the dots at all.
0: No critical thinking.
1: It's not about, as we've said, liberalism anymore isn't, we should spend $12 billion on these welfare programs. No, doggone it, it should be $20 billion. No, that's not the discussion anymore.
0: No.
1: The discussion are things that are absolutely insane.
0: No,
1: which starts out...
0: No national defense.
1: Right.
0: No Senate. No border.
1: No, really.
0: No police.
1: No police. No military.
0: No law enforcement of any kind.
1: Right. No Senate. No, you know, no Pentagon, no Army, no Border Patrol, no, I mean, just have a geographical area where everybody can come in and do whatever the hell they want from everywhere around the world. To me, it's almost as if, you know, it reminds me of Alice Cooper saying, you know, when they were really pretty drugged out and he walked into the room and there was Jimi Hendrix, Janis Joplin, and I forgot who else. Just sitting there in this smoke-filled room, all wasted away.
0: Yeah, yeah.
1: You know,
0: yeah,
1: and his eventual manager,
0: yeah,
1: was their dealer.
0: Yeah, exactly.
1: Yeah, Scooper's man, still manager today.
0: Right.
1: Was a dealer. That's how.
0: Very different behavior backstage, but yeah, today.
1: Oh yeah, so. Completely. Oh yeah, completely. Yeah. Well,
0: he made the case.
1: Well,
0: the other
1: for the
0: day,
1: only one being alive,
0: he made Alice the case Cooper, that that he's the only rock artist you can buy the music in a metal store and a Christian store. I don't know if that's true in all Christian stores, by the way. I don't know if people are still buying music in stores.
1: That is hilarious.
0: Yeah, so that may have been just a joke.
1: But I mean, that's again, we're having fun with it, but you try to come up with an answer as to, you know, why there is, you know, all the positions that they're taking that Democrats are now saying are all part of a big tent, why there is no curiosity at all, you know, about what happened during COVID. There's no curiosity of accountability for not stuff that you believe the Republicans are making up, but Fauci in his own words completely and totally contradicting what he said in public versus what he said in private.
0: Yeah.
1: And what was going on in private versus what was going on in public. And then Fauci, and I really do believe, because when you look at it in the summer of 2020, when you really started coming out, when they were talking about, you know, that if anybody had differing opinions, we need to be on that right away. That if you had a differing opinion, you were to be demonized. And that got to the, you know, October of 2020, the Great Barrington Declaration, which is like, you're doing it wrong. And it's something that we had said before that. We had said, look, it looks like this is something that is really, you know, attacking old people.
0: Yeah.
1: And people maybe with, you know, underlying conditions that are elderly.
0: Right.
1: But it's way different. It's completely different. And all the statistics we see show it's no problem for children. Don't close down the schools. Open it up. That's what the Great Barrington Declaration said. It didn't say ignore COVID.
0: No.
1: It said focus your resources here.
0: Where the risks are.
1: And Fauci was the leader.
0: Yes.
1: In trying to get all of that censored. He did not want a discussion on it. And then right at that particular month, as we all know, is the entire thing of Hunter Biden's laptop and the censoring of anything on the Hunter Biden laptop and the FBI, you know, in the ex-FBI, the relationships in Twitter and everything else that we learned in the Twitter files.
0: Yep. No, it was the, again, the pandemic of power, which was the parallel pandemic. Because they knew if they could control you, and the blue states did, the red states started opening much, much sooner because they realized. And, you know, this is the problem that, you know, when people don't care, I don't know if it's from too many edibles or smoking too much this or that, or just being willfully ignorant, or just being willfully

0: completely uncaring. You have to go out of your way to not care about the origins of something like this, because this time,
1: yeah,
0: it was a pandemic that we were able to get through, and next time it could be much more dangerous. People did get this virus and survive it. Millions did not. How does that not get your attention? It was global. Spread like wildfire. We have had a friend who was hospitalized in December of 2019. And by the end of January, he was gone. And his family now believes that it was COVID. And his doctor believes it was a very strong likelihood. But at that point, they had no idea how to treat it. You think about, and this is somebody who was, because of what he did, the industry that he was in, he traveled internationally on a regular basis and had just traveled the previous November. Comes back, gets sick, and they can't figure out what's going on with him. This guy was perfectly healthy, and then all of a sudden, within a couple of months, he was gone. And now they believe it wasn't pneumonia, that it was likely COVID. Family struggling all over still with the death of loved ones, and all they can think of is, I played the fifth.
1: Yeah. And Democrats don't care.
0: You're a piece of dirt.
1: They don't care.
0: You're not even human.
1: They don't care to find out the truth in something like this. Now, I'm not surprised by everything else that they're proposing and everything else now that's under the big tent.
0: Yeah, oh, yeah, exactly. You know, I mean,
1: we got to come up with a new name for the big tent. I'll work on that one.
0: Yeah.
1: Because it's just amazing. It's just absolutely amazing.
0: Big circus. It's a circus tent for sure.
1: Where they have gone, it's like liberals and Democrats have become children.
0: Yeah.
1: They have children. They have instant reactions of children. They're spoiled brats, and that's how they react. And they have no curiosity about anything or any problems except what is in their best self-interest at this particular moment. Not even 10 minutes from now, what their best... Just right now, what they think serves them.
0: Yep.
1: We are Red Eye Radio.
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0: precisely about the Democrats who call themselves the Democrat Socialists of America, who want to shut down the Senate and what he thinks about that.
1: Uh-huh.
0: So we'll get to that because that's one of the things we've been looking for is how will the Democrat members of Senate, the Senate address that? And also, you know, back at war again, Iran going after military sites and everything else. Obviously, you know, Trump was saying the Iranians called me and said, please don't attack. Please don't attack. Well, it's our turn now. And I'm just like, oh, God, stop the blah, blah, blah, blah, blah.
1: Yeah.
0: You know, it's like, you know, they're trying to kill U.S. service people because if they kill U.S. service people, the pressure will be on from you to withdraw.
1: Right.
0: So you better understand that now. If you're not going to finish the job, you increase the chances of U.S. military forces being killed because that's what they wish to do because then they know the pressure will be on to stop. But we'll get to that. Adam Halsey wrote this yesterday.
1: Okay.
0: Okay, on X. Just a reminder. Real and qualified health professionals and independent journalists who asked questions were shut down, silenced, shadow banned, called conspiracy theorists, among worse things, all because Fauci knowingly lied and bragged to himself about it, also enriched himself behind the scenes with behind the scenes deals. Go ahead, defend the indefensible. You notice they don't defend the actual substance of what Fauci said here versus where what Fauci said over here.
1: Right.
0: They can't touch it.
1: There's no way.
0: So they're not defending the indefensible. They're just ignoring it as if it never happened.
1: Yep. That's what you do. That's what they do every single day on major issues.
2: 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If you live in

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1: News. I'm Chris DeMeo. Former White House Chief Medical Advisor Dr. Anthony Fauci not answering questions on COVID before a Senate committee Wednesday. Senator Ron Johnson says a probe into Fauci deserves more attention.
2: We need the federal health officials to come clean, and that's why I'm doing my investigation. You know, we've uncovered this. Legacy news media, not one news outlet has covered this as news.
1: Newly released diary entries have emerged from Fauci's government computer detailing his personal reflections. A 7-month-old infant girl is dead after being left inside a hot car for more than 2 hours in Utah. Police in Vernal say her father had forgotten that he left her there.
3: And investigators determined that the temperature inside the vehicle was between 131 and 151 degrees.
1: Fox 13's Julius Sander. Jordanian air defenses have shot down 5 missiles launched from Iran. 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
7: Your WPG Talk Radio 95.5 AccuWeather forecast for South Jersey. Tonight will be rather cloudy with a low of 67. Tomorrow expect some sun with a chance of a shower in spots in the afternoon and a high of 84. Tomorrow night will be mostly cloudy with a low of 64. Moving on to Friday, anticipate a blend of sun and clouds with a high of 86. I'm AccuWeather meteorologist Jason Caterina on WPG Talk Radio 95.5.
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0: WPG.

0: No, let's what? Be more hip.
1: Oh, okay.
0: Eric and I have the digital receipts.
1: I was going to say, I've got them all in my digital folder.
0: Because we...
1: That sounded old.
0: We started... we started...
1: What time does the email man come? Yeah. I stole that from Angela Johnson, the great stand-up comedian. She's really great. Angela Johnson Reyes, she's terrific.
0: We went from... what was it? The other day from... I forgot it. We had another one. You didn't interrupt me.
1: I don't know. It's probably time to go home. Good night, folks.
0: But when you cut in there, I'm like, oh man, there was one more.
1: Yeah.
0: We'll get to that here in a little bit.
1: Yeah.
0: This is Chuck Schumer being asked by a reporter. Chuck Schumer, the head of the Senate for the Democrats, is asked about Democrat Socialist America wanting to abolish the Senate.
1: Yeah. Yeah.
0: All right.
1: Yeah.
0: Should be a simple question, right? You're asking a senator.
1: Right.
0: All right, you want to put money? Anybody want to put money down? I've heard the audio cut. Yeah, many people haven't. If you haven't, you want to? Do you think he answers the question?
1: All right,
0: does he answer it or not?
1: Huh.
0: All right, think about it. All right, here we go.
1: All right.
2: The Democratic Socialists of America recently released their new platform. One of the things in that platform is to abolish the Senate and create a new unicameral House in Congress. Is this something Democratic Socialist candidates have been winning in races across the country? Is this something that has a place, this type of policy position in the Democratic?
3: The bottom line is Democrats from one end of the spectrum to the other are going to be working to defeat Trump.
0: He can't even ask the question. Answer the question.
1: No.
0: Whether the Senate should exist, if there's any evidence that the Democratic Socialist of America control the entire leadership of the Democratic Party.
1: That's it.
0: There it is right there.
1: That's it. And I think it was the Wall Street Journal who did the story the other day. You know, that you've got this small faction and the party doesn't know where to go. The party can't control it. That was evidence right there.
0: Well, no, the party knows where to go.
1: Well, no, they're following. They can't. Yeah, what I'm saying is they can't control the direction of the DSA.
0: Right.
1: Chuck doesn't have any control over that.
0: No, but Chuck could say no.
1: Can he?
0: Chuck, yes.
1: Chuck, so he doesn't want his job in the Senate anymore?
0: Chuck could say, well, then that's the evidence that the Democratic Socialists of America are taking over your party. Do you want to be a part of that?
1: Exactly.
0: Do you want to be a part of your own demise? Do you want to commit your own political suicide?
1: That's it.
0: If you can't stand up as a leader of the Democrats in the Senate and say, no,
1: and
0: the Senate's going to exist, and you can't say that, the Democrat Socialist of America is the Democratic Party.
1: Yes.
0: That's it.
1: And he can't say it.
0: Because as you said, he's afraid he'll lose his job.
1: He's going to be gone.
0: He says
1: he'll be flipping raw burgers.
0: He's afraid he's going to lose his job if he says it's wrong that he shouldn't lose his job.
1: Right.
0: Not his job, because that makes it sound like he just would be defeated. He cannot say that the Senate should exist. Otherwise, he may lose his job in the Senate.
1: Look, he got nailed for a continuing resolution that continued Biden-level spending.
0: Yep.
1: Don't you dare come out and try and separate yourself or the party from the DSA. They're watching you, comrade.
0: Oh, by the way, thanks for all the... I never even read the story. When I woke up yesterday, I saw the New York Post headline, and it was New York City... This is completely a different topic. New York City lawyer caught canoodling with much younger colleague in Central Park, placed on leave from his law firm.
1: I don't think canoodling is allowed in the parks. Yes.
0: So I said, I woke up to that New York Post headline, and I put, stop the canoodling.
1: Wow.
0: Now, I had to, luckily down further, they did explain what canoodling is.
1: Oh, did
0: now,
1: they?
0: It is not, as one of our listeners said, does it mean we're using two canoes at once? No.
1: Making pasta in a canoe?
0: No. It's got nothing to do with cooking. I said canoodling. Okay. It was a smooch fest. They had a smooch.
1: Oh.
0: So canoodling was a smooch fest
1: gross.
0: In Central Park.
1: That's gross.
0: So the New York City...

0: lawyer caught canoodling with his much younger colleague in a Central Park placed on leave. Apparently, that you know, I remember one time there was a no fraternization. You know, some companies would have that.
1: Fraternize
0: with anybody.
1: Right.
0: Apparently, in New York, it's canoodling.
1: You can't canoodle.
0: Yes.
1: What if you come from a long line of canoodlers? You know, it could be part of someone's culture.
0: You know, what if you're a Clinton canoodler?
1: I'll tell you right now.
2: I love that.
1: I did not canoodle with that woman.
0: Oh, yeah, you did. Oh, yeah, you did. It wasn't what Fauci was doing yesterday. That is not canoodling.
1: The relationship between Rand Paul and Anthony Fauci contains zero canoodling. Canoodling.
0: Yes, no canoodling.
1: None. Not even close.
0: So,
1: maybe they should slow dance.
0: The New York Post, obviously, is a tabloid, but they do serious news articles, and really, one of them, you know, Miranda Devine and others there at the New York Post broke some great stories. We talk about censoring and everything else.
1: Right.
0: I forgot what her book, the name of her book.
1: Laptop from Hell?
0: Yeah, Laptop from Hell.
1: Yeah,
0: exactly. So they do some great work, but I can't imagine sitting in there and, you know, did the writer come up with that or did the editor say, this isn't hot enough? And, of course, I'm thinking an editor in a white shirt tie with a cigar, and you can't really have a cigar inside of a building anymore.
1: Yeah.
0: And they may be all working from home on this, but I'm sitting there going, all right, like that's not hot. Not hot enough. Not hot enough. We got to get another adjective in there. You know, New York lawyer caught kissing a younger colleague in Central Park. They're not supposed to fraternize with each other. Come up with a different adjective. What do you got there? Smooch fest? Now put that in the subheadline. Give me a canoodling.
1: Yeah,
0: canoodling.
1: I need a canoodling there. Well, that's John Mulaney, stand-up comedian, who's very liberal, but also makes a great point about the New York Post. He says, you know, they have certain things. Like a tot is a child, an angel is a child who's been the victim of, a bad guy. They use the word by the way, there were two stories recently. They used the word tot in. What did they say? What was the other one? Scumbag or something like this. A hero is anybody who does their job, basically. All these things. They've got this whole terminology at the New York Post that they use. And it's written, though, if you think about it, if you go back and look at what they have covered, I'd say Miranda Devine on, right? There's still a lot of tabloid type stuff that's in there.
0: Oh, yeah.
1: They're mostly real stories. I mean, real things but the way that they, you know, phrase things is kind of interesting. But since the Miranda Devine thing, since the getting kicked off of then Twitter, having their Twitter page blacked out, basically just you had to, what were they asking them to do? Print a retraction or something? I forget what it was, but they were banned from the New York Post Twitter account was banned. And it went on for far too long. That was before, of course, Elon Musk bought it. They've done very good work. And that included Miranda Devine.
0: Oh, yeah. Yeah, that was, you know, there was their article that was censored by by Twitter at the time.
1: Yep. Yep. No, that and you saw everything that, you know, that's gone on with Facebook and everything else. There, if this wasn't a power grab, I don't know what was. And Fauci was a big part of it. This is the problem. They don't care. The left doesn't care. Did it almost work for them? Yes. Did they control people's movements? Yep. Did they control people's language? Yep. And they almost got away with it.
0: Meanwhile, the U.S. retaliates against Iran. I was reading here one post, and Mark Levin, our colleague Mark Levin, responded to it. It says, Iran isn't even pretending to play along publicly with the possibility of a deal. Iran is also

0: campaign. He responds, "We either finish off this genocidal regime now or we'll have to later, when it'll be more difficult and casualties will be higher and left to future generations. The moral position is to destroy the regime now." And I've always agreed that that's what we should have done from the very beginning. What Trump is doing, I have no idea. What are his impressions every day that he is getting to say the stuff that he has said, which has made his own most loyal influencers on social media go completely quiet?
1: Well, it's
0: because you don't have Democrats defending how they're fighting. Excuse me, you don't have Democrats. You don't have Republicans defending how he is fighting this war. You had when you had Senator Kennedy come out the other day and say, "You need to talk to us and tell us what's going on." Every single day, yesterday was another blah, blah, blah day. "Well, yeah, you know, they called me and they said, please don't attack, but we're going to do it." Don't even say that.
1: You're not hearing much from anybody else in his cabinet.
0: No. No, nothing.
1: That's a problem.
0: Yep. And like I said, the criticism the last couple of days from conservative publications was the munitions aren't the problem.
1: Right.
0: That was leaked from the administration. Administration isn't denying that they leaked that. And after they leaked it, the president denied it.
1: Right.
0: But we know it's out there.
1: Right.
0: And so it's just like, so we attacked last night. Do we stop again? You know, the president said the other day, we mentioned it yesterday. He said, "Well, they really want a deal. It's just not formal." Don't say that. Stop it. Nobody's paying attention to you anymore.
1: Nobody wants a deal with Iran.
0: Right.
1: There's no way they'll abide by any deal. Everybody knows that. Move on from the deal.
0: Yeah. It is frustrating right now. It really is.
1: I just don't know why, except for the, you know, political ramifications, oil going through the roof and everything else. That's going to hurt him at the midterms, but nothing is going to change. Here's the thing. The marketplace is still judging it the same with uncertainty.
0: Mm-hmm.
1: The mission has to be finished. It has to be completed.
0: We are Red Eye Radio.
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0: We are Red Eye Radio. He's Eric Carlin, and I'm Gary McNamara. What's the next step for the Republicans? I mean, I don't think they're going to let this end. I just don't see them giving him immunity. He's not going to get immunity from perjury, and I think that's what he would want. Because Fauci is not going to sit there and answer questions.
1: I don't know, even with full immunity on that, that he would.
0: I think I made that point earlier. I just don't, because he would have to admit that he misled the American public.
1: His ego is driving a lot of this. It's not just the legal risks here. It's also his ego. I mean, the legal risks take precedent, but even if he were given full immunity, speak freely, nothing's going to happen, you're going to walk, he's not going to do it. He's not going to do it. Not who he is. He wants to be the victim. He wants the left to coddle him as a victim. He's just another victim of Trump and Trump's administration, and he's going to ride that into the sunset. And that's how all of this is going to end.
0: The problem with this case is he really doesn't have any Democrat, not one, defending the substance of the allegations from the Republicans, because the substance of the allegations, of so many of the allegations, is in his own words and emails.
1: Yep.
0: Yeah. And his staff's,
1: right,
0: you know, email. It's documented. It's not Republican allegations without something to back it up. And the something to back it up is not an enemy of Fauci.

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6: The U.S. keeps the pressure on. I'm Chris DeMeo, Fox News. The U.S. launching large-scale attacks on Iran yesterday.
7: Among the targets were multiple military command and control centers all across Iran, dozens of them hit. The U.S. attacks were in response to an Iranian attack against Jordan. Iran fired ballistic missiles against U.S. military positions in Jordan, CENTCOM confirming that all those missiles fired by Iran were disabled or were intercepted. President Trump had warned that the U.S. would be responding to Iran's attack. In addition, the U.S. also attacked Iranian-backed militias inside of Iraq. This time, it was a joint attack alongside with Saudi Arabian jet fighters.
6: That's Fox's Steve Harrigan in Tel Aviv. Well, tributes to the late Senator Lindsey Graham continuing yesterday in his home state ahead of his burial in his hometown.
8: South Carolina Governor Henry McMaster said they meet in sadness over the loss of one of South Carolina's greatest sons.
9: But also to celebrate this poor boy from a little town in South Carolina, as he called himself.
8: At the First Baptist Church in Columbia, Senator Tim

0: Scott said the best advice he got from Senator Lindsey Graham wasn't spoken to him, but demonstrated.
1: Get really comfortable being yourself.
0: Former South Carolina Congressman Trey Gowdy shared stories highlighting Graham's sense of humor and praised those who worked with Graham, some for 30 years.
2: I cannot call them staff. They were family to him.
0: He called him the least pretentious person he's ever known in politics. Jessica Rosenthal, Fox News.
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4: 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Even with recent shocks, the trends are positive and reveal solid growth.
3: That's Federal Reserve Chairman Kevin Warsh. 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
3: Arguably the most prominent public health official of the COVID-19 era faced renewed congressional scrutiny yesterday during a Senate Homeland Security Committee hearing. Fox's Jeff Manasso has more.
9: Dr. Anthony Fauci declined to answer questions as he was grilled by Republicans for his handling of the COVID-19 pandemic.
10: I respectfully declined to answer based upon my rights under the Fifth Amendment to the Constitution.
9: The hearing led by Senator Rand Paul, who subpoenaed Fauci, accusing him of lying about the origins of COVID, saying it came from a Chinese lab that he says Fauci funded.
10: Ask forgiveness and pledge to help our government devise safeguards so a man-made epidemic never happens again.
9: Democrats defending Fauci say there's no evidence supporting allegations that Fauci intentionally misled Congress or funded prohibited research that caused the pandemic. Jeff Manasso, Fox News.
3: President Biden pardoned Fauci before leaving office. Police in Vernal, Utah say that a child was left unattended for more than 2 hours in a sweltering car is dead.
11: In a probable cause statement, police said Tommy Platero was arrested for a child abuse homicide. The PC statement says Platero said he planned to take the child to daycare, but forgot and went inside a building for more than 2 hours before he ran back out to the car and found her not breathing. They say he drove her to the local hospital. It says when police arrived there, they said the child had a recorded internal temperature of 109 degrees. The temperature outside in Vernal was around 92 degrees on Tuesday afternoon, and investigators determined that the temperature inside the vehicle was between 131 and 151 degrees. In Vernal, Julia Sandor, Fox 13 News.
3: The Kumamoto Prefecture says that deaths from Tuesday's earthquake in southwestern Japan have climbed to at least 23. Searchers continue to comb through the rubble of the magnitude 7.1 quake. I'm Chris DeMayo. This is Fox News.
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13: Your WPG Talk Radio 95.5 AccuWeather forecast for South Jersey. Tonight will be rather cloudy with a low of 67. Tomorrow expect some sun with a chance of a shower in spots in the afternoon and a high of 84. Tomorrow night will be mostly cloudy with a low of 64. Moving on to Friday, anticipate a blend of sun and clouds with a high of 86. I'm AccuWeather meteorologist Jason Caterina on WPG Talk Radio 95.5.
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15: All across America, we are Red Eye Radio. He is Eric Hurley and I'm Gary McNamara. Give me a fifth. What do you got over there? Give me a fifth.
16: On the advice of my lawyers, I hereby plead the fifth.
15: By the way, I was wrong.
16: Well, you said it the other night. You thought, well what reason would he have if he's got the pardon, right? Why would he not talk? And then, of course, we know.
15: Well, the major reason was I figured his ego would want to make him defend himself, because if you looked at his face, during the hearing.
16: The thing was, he had to kind of keep his nose down while Rand Paul was going over everything. Mm-hmm. Because you could tell he was, and at certain times, his eyes just popped up. Which I'm thinking, he wanted to scream out. Now his lawyer started to say something. Yeah. You know, when Rand Paul wrapped it up, then his lawyer, you know, just got all mouthy and was already told not to be sitting at the table.
15: Right.
16: And he kept talking, and then removed. And I think that was part of a show for the lawyers. They want to be the victim, you know, oh, I'm going to get thrown out. And his other lawyers were there. He still had the use of his lawyers. But, no, I thought maybe his ego would have him popping off, you know, and doing a Colonel Jessup, you know. Mm-hmm. You can't handle gain of function.
15: There were a lot of interesting moments. This was my favorite.
16: Yeah.
15: All right, you ready?
16: All right.
15: Here we go.
16: All right.
17: Mr. Fauci, do you know who David Shurtler is?
18: On the advice of counsel, I respectfully decline to answer based upon my rights under the Fifth Amendment to the Constitution.
17: Fifth Amendment of the Constitution. What does the Fifth Amendment of the Constitution say?
15: Now consulting with his lawyer here.
18: On the advice of counsel, I respectfully decline to answer based upon my rights under the Fifth Amendment of the Constitution.
17: No, I'm just asking you what it says.
18: On the advice of counsel, I respectfully decline to answer based upon my rights under the Fifth Amendment to the Constitution.
17: I'm going to give the Constitution to my aide. He'll bring it over to you so you can have it for future reference. I think it's something that every American should know what the Constitution says. Do you know who wrote the Fifth Amendment?
18: On the advice of counsel, I respectfully decline to answer based upon my rights on the Fifth Amendment of the Constitution.
15: So there you go. I figured it was his ego. I think a couple of things. First, let me just find this here, because there's two things I think are important, and then there's a thousand other things that we want to bring up. Well, okay, I'm exaggerating. There's more than a thousand. Mm. And I just happened to see this in National Review, Charles Cook, where I went, okay, where's he going here? Fauci makes the case for SCOTUS's decision in Slaughter. The SCOTUS case on Slaughter was where they said, no, Trump can fire people that are bureaucrats that are under him.
16: Right.
15: And writes about how important that is, that, you know, in a day and age where bureaucrats have so much power, you know, you and I can go back and look at the EPA, where the Supreme Court shut them down and said, you don't have the power to do this. Congress did not do it. That they came back and said, bureaucrats cannot take a law from Congress and say, we think it means this unless it specifically means that. Yeah. And so this Supreme Court has sort of, you know, shut that down. And I just want to read a couple of things here, because it really, really is interesting. It said, unlike the revolutionary utopians in France and in Russia, the framers of our Constitution understand that human nature is immutable and that it is imperative that our institutions attempt to channel its vices rather than to enable them. Because ambition was inevitable, they reasoned it ought to be harnessed and used to counteract ambition elsewhere in the system. Thus, power in America was to be separated. We've spent a lot of time talking about the separation of powers on the show over the last couple of years, when the Democrats and the DSA now get rid of the Senate, put the presidency and the Supreme Court under the House. Well, what you saw yesterday is the

0: point he's trying to make. Power in America was to be separated, and each of the branches within the fractured system was to be held directly accountable for its actions. The progressives of the early 20th century had no time for this insight, believing that it empowered the unworthy and created chaos within the system. As a result, they looked outside of the ordained three branches to the bureaucracy, which they wished to fill. Okay, this thing is popping all over the place here. I'm looking at the bureaucracy, which they wished to fill with brilliant, detached, learned figures who were set apart from politics. In their estimation, the best system was one in which the substantive decisions of the state were made by the experts who were unsullied by the electoral process. This is great. The problem with this, other than that it is completely incompatible with the Constitution, which is not the suggestion but the law, is twofold. First, this is the most important point, and we have brought it up so many times. First, there is no such thing as a brilliant, detached, learned figure who is set apart from politics. And second, the electoral process is the means by which we reach those who have power over us and demand that they correct course. Anthony Fauci believed himself to be, quote, in his own words, the most famous and talked about person in the country, end of quote. And he may have been right. Had he been a singer or an athlete, that would not have been a problem. But he was not. He was a prominent bureaucrat with a great deal of influence over our lives. It is probably unavoidable that we will have people within our we will have such people within our government. But if we wish to live in a republic, we ought to insist, as the Supreme Court increasingly has, that they are treated not as immortal philosopher kings, but as the temporary employees of the figures whom we are able to reprimand and remove. That's beautifully written by Charles Cook. Well, that's a couple of beautiful paragraphs.
1: And it goes to that article that I read, and I remember I read it on a plane, and it was in the final months of the Obama administration. And it warned that it wasn't the positions that required Senate approval. It wasn't so much his cabinet as it was people that he was hiring throughout the bureaucracies that he was had created. And they estimated hundreds, thousands, they really weren't sure, to the extent that basically the like-minded individuals, the radicals, mm-hmm. are so deeply embedded. This is why, and people ask, well, you know, this is like you and I will probably, you know, we have both come across people that are just completely unaware, but then they'll go, oh, well, wait a minute. Trump was president then. Yeah, we know. Because this was the problem going in. When you go in and you fill that bureaucracy, even if they're not the head of a department, even if they're not at the top of that list, if they have any decision-making power or influence whatsoever, it becomes extremely dangerous when you have so many radicals that are essentially embedded throughout. And that article estimated that it would take years, maybe decades to root them all out. And by then, more radicals would be replacing them. So it would be this ongoing thing. We have seen this. We've seen this with deep state. We have seen this. And, you know, you and I aren't the kind that rail against deep state. But we know what has happened. We know what happened with the FBI under Comey.
0: Yeah.
1: We know about the Russian hoax. We know the details. Most Americans just kind of tuned it out. And you saw Harvey, what's his name, over at TMZ. You know, but just shut up, Harvey. You know, stick to taking pictures of, yeah, of Julia Roberts, would you?
0: Yeah, you haven't been doing your job. Where's the picture of Sean Penn?
1: Yeah.
0: Let's go back 4
1: yeah,
0: years.
1: Nobody cares if you're a lawyer. But that doesn't, that whatever your opinion is what matters. And it's a very uneducated opinion,
0: well,
1: that he threw out there.
0: That's the second point, and then we can

0: just go hog wild. I thought about this coming in. I went, I probably could talk about this for 100 hours straight because there's so many things to look at. But that's one, which is why it's imperative. You know, that's why Slaughter was so important, where it said, no, Trump can fire them.
1: Yes.
0: Doesn't matter if you think they're doing a great job or a bad job.
1: Right.
0: The elected officials of the people are the ones that run this country.
1: Exactly.
0: And I will say this. When I first became a radio talk show host or was paying attention to what was going on, you know, I would watch the Sunday morning news shows and I would see the politicians. And again, I was, you know, whether it was going through college, even in my 20s, even into my early 30s until I became a talk radio host. And then there was an evolution in me when I realized they're all full of crap.
1: Yeah.
0: At one point, right. A politician, I don't care on either side, they're full of crap.
1: Right.
0: Now, I tend to vote for the party that hopefully is a little bit less full of crap than the other one. But completely, one thing that I have learned, there are very few geniuses or extremely smart people that I should look up to because of their intellect and critical thinking skills in Congress. And I used to think, and Dad warned me, Dad warned me a long time ago, another quote that I don't give, you know, as much credit to my father as I should. He said, what you're going to find out in life is people get a title and they believe they've got an infusion of brains.
1: Yeah.
0: I wonder where he came up with that one. I wonder if he heard that somewhere. But
1: your dad had that engineering, that engineering mind. It's analytical. It's that kind of analytical approach. You know, my dad has said, you know, a few things and I'm always thinking to myself, man, that's a, you know, my dad make, you know, we watch our dads make these brilliant points throughout our lives. Now, of course, we have to come out of our bullheadedness when we're young and become mature to fully understand them. but he's right. John McNamara's contributions to this program, by the way, are legendary, solid, and part of the very foundation of our 21-plus year history.
0: And probably the things my father have said are the things that are most regurgitated back to me by our great listeners.
1: Right.
0: It's like, your dad said this and your dad said that. And it's funny because that's how you know that someone, you know, they'll write on Twitter or email, whatever, and they lead with my father's quote.
1: You know, my problem, the only issue I had with my dad being a cop is he would sit me down in the dining room, you know, where nobody was. It wasn't at dining time. He would sit me at the dining table, and then he'd go, hey, can I get you some water or something? And I'm like, well, wait a minute. This is an interrogation. Do I need a lawyer?
0: Can I get you some water?
1: Can I get
0: water?
1: You some water?
0: Are you okay?
1: You know, you need a cigarette break? I'm 10, Dad. I don't smoke, as you know.
2: This is Law and Order, criminal intent.
1: Yeah, but, you know, it's the whole thing. It is. People think, you know, well, it must be. Look at how we played the audio cut yesterday, the little montage of how the liberal activist media treated Anthony Fauci.
2: Right.
1: You know, we hear tomorrow is your birthday, but today we get the presence of your time. Oh, my gosh. If I had said that out loud, I would have stopped and said, you know what, everybody, that was stupid. And I quit. I'm going to go do something else for a living because I shouldn't be doing this.
0: Yeah,
1: it sounded moronic.
0: I can't work for this program anymore.
1: I can't be in public anymore after saying something so moronic. But we saw that treatment and we saw him. We now know. And his diaries, and by the way, you got to follow Rand Paul. He's putting all these memes, these diary entry memes and everything else on his thread on X of Fauci. But it is, we now know through all of that, that this, it was ego. I could tell. You know when, and I saw today there was, you know, I don't know how many body language experts. Oh, well, you know, he was pleading the fifth, but the body language is like, okay. But we've seen that actually from him for years. We knew. We could see them. We could see him from early on. I didn't trust things that were coming out because the contradiction. And then other doctors, well-respected doctors from around the globe, wanted to have a discussion, and it was shut down. It wasn't some guy on Facebook

0: It was other doctors that were saying, wait a minute, we need a different approach.
1: Right. And, you know, that was part, when you think about it, that's what led, you know, the censorship there, I think, was the, what did you say, the permission,
0: permission structure?
1: It was the permission structure, I believe, to censor the Hunter Biden laptop. That created the culture of censorship.
0: Yeah.
1: That, okay, it's all right to do it because the censorship came from the pandemic is so great that what the bureaucrats say, what Fauci said, is the same as if, Moses came down with the Ten Commandments.
0: Yeah, right.
1: And these are the Ten Commandments. Instead of, this is a bureaucrat, a medical bureaucrat in the government that, just like everybody else, anything they say should be scrutinized for the truth.
0: Yeah.
1: And that's what you saw yesterday. And this gets to the second point that we will hit next. We are Red Eye Radio.
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1: We are on our radio. He's Eric Carlin. I'm Gary McNamara.
2: Which brings me to our second point, then we can go through all the other points, everything that that you and I both want to bring up on this. Because the second point sort of relates to the first point, which is the separation of powers and that Fauci was a bureaucrat. And we don't put anybody on a pedestal at all. Mm-hmm. No one. Mm-hmm. That's basically the only defense you saw from Democrats yesterday. There was no one. I didn't see anyone take what he put in his diary and attempt to justify what he said in public.
3: No one did that.
2: That's how you know it was basically exactly what they said. Worship the bureaucrat. Do not question the bureaucrat. He led us through this terrible time. Let's not get in, you know, to what he actually did.
3: Right.
2: You know, or he did this good or he did that good. Therefore, we're not going to talk about anything else that he did that might have been bad.
3: Right.
2: And so if you did this right, and I'm thinking, yeah, that's how we deal in society. Well, you know, that was a great priest. Great priest for just, you know, a half century. And just the fact that, you know, the priest abused boys, you know, why are we focusing on that instead of all the good things that the person did?
3: Well,
2: that was basically what you got yesterday from the Democrats. I didn't see one anywhere. And I searched anyone to say, here's what he said here. Well, here's how you can resolve with what he said in public over here, as opposed to what he wrote in his diary or was saying in private over here, or actually what was happening with the doctors and the panels that he was talking
3: to. Well, Tim Walz made that very same excuse for somebody here recently. You judge them based on their worst day. We shouldn't judge them based on their worst day. Remember that
2: illegal immigrant, the rapist.
3: Yes.
2: Right.
3: We shouldn't judge them by one bad day.
2: Raped a child. Right.
3: Yeah.
2: Wow.
3: Yep.
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1: News. I'm Ted Linder. The United States completing a big wave of airstrikes against Iran.
2: President Trump told Fox News yesterday that Iran was going to get a beating. U.S. Central Command said dozens of targets belonging to Iran's Revolutionary Guard were hit in an operation lasting over 2 hours.
1: Fox's Jonathan Savage. The Federal Reserve voting to leave interest rates steady at around 3.6% for the fifth time in a row on Wednesday. Federal Reserve Chairman Kevin Warsh explains while inflation is still high, the economy is still strong.
3: The economy is showing impressive resilience. Even with recent shocks, the trends are positive and reveal solid growth.
1: And Senator Lindsey Graham laid to rest Wednesday in South Carolina. Friends and family remembering him as someone who never stopped working for the state that he loved. Graham died suddenly back on July 11th at the age of 71. 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
6: Your WPG Talk Radio 95.5 AccuWeather forecast for South Jersey. Tonight will be rather cloudy with a low of 67. Tomorrow expects some sun with a chance of a shower in spots in the afternoon and a high of 84. Tomorrow night will be mostly cloudy with a low of 64. Moving on to Friday, anticipate a blend of sun and clouds with a high of 86. I'm AccuWeather meteorologist Jason Caterina on WPG Talk Radio 95.5.
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0: This is

0: McNamara along with Eric Hurley coming up. More on, I'm going to say Fauci's testimony. Fauci's Fifth. That's going to be my new band.
1: All right.
0: Fauci's Fifth. 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All right, let's hear some of Senator Hawley and his back, but no fourth. Of
1: yeah, right.
0: It was no back and forth. It was a back and fifth.
1: Yeah.
0: Between him and Fauci yesterday. Here we go. All right.
2: Thank you, Mr. Chairman. Well, nothing says honesty like taking the fifth, huh, Doc? Let's try something. What day of the week is it today?
3: On the advice of counsel, I respectfully decline to answer based upon my rights under the Fifth Amendment to the Constitution.
2: What color tie are you wearing?
3: On the advice of counsel, I respectfully decline to answer based upon my rights under the Fifth Amendment to the Constitution.
2: What color is the carpet in front of you?
3: On the advice of counsel, I respectfully decline to answer based upon my rights under the Fifth Amendment to the Constitution.
2: Let's just get one thing straight. You don't have any rights under the Fifth Amendment because you've been pardoned, as you very well know. As the Supreme Court has been clear for a century and more, Brown versus Walker, 1896, when he has been pardoned, he may not stand upon his privilege. You know that. Your lawyers sitting behind you now shifting nervously in their chairs, they know it. This isn't about the Constitution. This isn't about the law. This is about contempt. Contempt for this body and contempt for the American people. But I think I know why you're doing it. It's because you don't want to answer questions. It's because you did all kinds of terrible things. It's because during the pandemic, you got rich, didn't you? You got rich while people were dying, hundreds of thousands of Americans, over a million in the end, and you were getting rich, and not only were you doing that, you were using federal employees with taxpayer money to apply for and solicit cash prizes for you personally. Cash prizes totaling over $1 million. You did all of that during the pandemic, didn't you? That's a question.
3: On the advice of counsel, I respectfully decline to answer based upon my rights under the Fifth Amendment to the Constitution.
2: You remember Greg Folkers? Who was that?
3: On the advice of counsel, I respectfully decline to answer based upon my rights under the Fifth Amendment to the Constitution.
2: Your chief of staff is the answer. Do you remember Patricia Conrad? Who was that?
3: On the advice of counsel, I respectfully decline to answer based upon my rights under the Fifth Amendment to the Constitution.
2: Uh-huh. She was your personal assistant. And what were these individuals doing in the depth of the pandemic in November of 2020 when millions of Americans were suffering from COVID? What were they doing? I tell you what they're doing. Folkers was on your behalf soliciting and gathering information for a cash award. Let's look at it. We've got his email right here, right over my shoulder. Folker says, I'm working on this nomination for the Dan David Award for Fauci. We need to beef up the COVID part. Do you have language in the can that you could share that delineates how we responded in new ways to COVID? He sends this to multiple federal employees. What was the Dan David Award? Do you remember, Doc?
3: On the advice of counsel, I respectfully decline to answer based upon my rights under the Fifth Amendment to the Constitution.
2: It was a $900,000 cash award. $900,000 cash award. And he got it because he used federal.

0: federal employees to get it. And this wasn't the only award, was it, Dr. Fauci? In fact, you applied for and received at least 8 other federal cash prizes on federal time using federal employees and federal resources. Here they are over my shoulder. Besides the Dan David Award, you've got the Partnership for Public Service. You've got the Adelson Prize. You've got the Smithsonian Award. You've got the National Academy of Medicine's Award. You've got the CDC Foundation. In fact, you turn your staff into a full-time application machine. You actually wrote to people and said, do you think maybe I'd qualify? And you got cash for all of this. And it wasn't just 1 or 2 employees, was it? In fact, you used 8 separate federal employees on federal time using federal resources to solicit cash awards. Isn't that true?
1: On the advice of counsel, I respectfully decline to answer based upon my rights under the 5th Amendment to the Constitution.
0: Here they are right over my shoulder. Here's all of them. The people that you use, federal employees, so that you could go and get cash money. And the most hilarious part is that you weren't content to even dragoon them into applying for all of these cash awards. You then had them go out to the ethics agencies and ethics watchdogs and demand that you be able to get the money. That's right. We've got it in your emails. Your staff and employees on federal time using federal resources being paid with federal dollars are soliciting cash for you. And then they're turning around and saying to the agency, we don't want just an answer. We want to get to yes, because Fauci wants the money. He wants it. We want to get to yes, and yes takes time. This is your chief of staff again, using federal email to pressure the agency's own ethics people so that you could get money, so that you could get rich. And it violated the law, didn't it, Dr. Fauci? Didn't it? It violated the law, didn't it?
2: Is that a question?
0: It is a question. You can answer. Go ahead.
1: On the advice of counsel, I respectfully decline to answer based upon my rights under the 5th Amendment to the Constitution.
0: Federal law, as you very well know, prohibits the solicitation of cash awards or other personal benefits for federal employees. And it certainly prohibits using your own employees to do this. 5 CFR section 2635205B, it says it right there in black and white. You cannot use federal resources, federal dollars, federal employees, federal offices, federal email, federal time to solicit cash awards. And you did all of it. And the worst part is thousands of people were dying while you were doing it. You were supposed to be the nation's doctor and you're playing one on TV. But this is what you were doing with your time. Isn't that true?
1: On the advice of counsel, I respectfully decline to answer based upon my rights under the 5th Amendment to the Constitution.
0: Yeah. Yeah, I can see why. I can certainly see why. You know, what I can't quite figure out is that why you were so obsessed with it, because you're already rich. I mean, and your scheme worked here. I mean, your net worth now is north of $12 million. You got over $1 million in cash awards during COVID, during a 12-month, 24-month span during COVID. $1 million you knocked down in cash money using federal resources. Now you're worth more than $12 million. You've got a pension that in its first year paid out north of $400,000 a year. 1 million people dead, you're getting rich. 1 million people dead, you're using federal employees to get cash awards for you. 1 million people dead, and you're here taking the fifth because you don't want to admit that what really happened in all that time was a multi-month, multi-year course of self-dealing. Isn't that true, Dr. Fauci?
1: On the advice of counsel, I respectfully decline to answer based upon my rights under the 5th Amendment to the Constitution.
0: Yeah, well, silence is admission. And here's the real thing. At the end of the day, it wasn't just about the money, really, was it? It was really about a power trip. I mean, through all of this, you want to be the most famous scientist in the world. You were so focused on getting every award and every drop of cash that you could, all because you wanted to be on TV. You wanted to be the sun god of science. You wanted to be the guy who was in charge of it all. You wanted to lambast Trump. You wanted to make sure that nobody else stole your spotlight. You wanted to be the guy. You had time to sit for InStyle magazine. Here's what you were doing with your time. You could sit for InStyle magazine, but you can't answer questions for the American people. You could

0: Sit for In Style magazine, but you're here taking the fifth. You could sit for In Style magazine and get $1 million in cash awards, but now the cat's got your tongue. I bet he does.
1: By the way, Fauci's lawyers, even afterwards, did not directly answer any of Hawley's accusations and the emails that appeared after it at all. Even the lawyers afterwards didn't say he was, you know, full of crap or whatever.
2: Right.
1: That did. And a lot of people, those accusations that came out were new and fresh. And that the look, if you're watching that, the look on Fauci, you know, going back and forth, because what you're talking about is, you know, you had a staff out there raising money. I haven't heard any of the staff.

0: promoting the censorship of doctors that had different opinions? Why was he saying one thing privately and another thing publicly? And this gets into something that Americans hate. You mean you made money off of this?
1: No, that's one of the things. In fact, one of our listeners wrote me the other day and said, look at his pension, over $400,000, yeah, which Josh Hawley mentioned. And you just heard that in the audio cut. And I, it's commonly shared all over the internet and has been for years, you know, since, you know, everybody learned of his pension and what it was going to be. And now you look at a situation where, again, the American people deserve the truth. This was to save his own marketability. He had zero reason to plead the fifth. None. And we'll see where the DOJ goes, you know, with any investigation. I don't know, you know, how far they're going to get. But he has zero reason to plead the fifth. And his ego never, never had him backing down before. But this shows you right here. So what's the difference? The difference is the diaries. The difference is his own writings, right, that no one can deny.
0: Right. Everything is not the Republicans making an accusation,
1: no,
0: that isn't being backed up with the emails that he and his staff actually wrote.
1: Right. Exactly.
0: And that's the problem that he has, because you make a great point. And his, the only thing the lawyer said was yesterday was that he had a legitimate, you know, a Fifth Amendment case. I don't believe he does.
1: I think he does.
0: The only thing that you could make is it isn't Congress that gave him the immunity from prosecution. I don't think it makes a difference, though. Congress doesn't have to do it because Biden already did it. Now, unless he is afraid that the auto pen and that could eventually overturn, his pardon. But
1: that's
0: the fact,
1: a good point. Yeah.
0: But the fact is right now, it, you know, it exists. But, and I don't know if Congress can go back and go, well, look, we're going to give you, you already got it from Biden, but we'll give you immunity from prosecution for those things you did. You need to testify now.
1: I think he won't do it. And I think he'll be reluctant.
0: Yeah.
1: And he's going to stall
0: all the way through. But that's where you get to contempt of court.
1: Yeah, exactly.
0: That's where you get to contempt of court.
1: That's where you put him against the wall.
0: At that point.
1: Yep.
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0: We are what I bring you. He is Eric Carlin. I'm Gary McNamara.
1: I said contempt of court. Contempt of Congress. And yes, we'll get into some of the legalities now that that Fauci may face. Catherine Herridge did a great post on X talking to a former Justice Department prosecutor and saying, okay, these are the, you know, these are the things that could be done, and we'll get to that. Plus, okay, we're back at war again.
2: So hey, we're back at war. War's back.
1: Yeah, we'll
2: bombing the blankety blank out of Iran. So apparently he said that on the air. I guess it got on the air. I don't know if the censors caught it or not, but he was on with Fox News. And yeah, we're back at war with Iran.
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15: More strikes. I'm Ted Lindner, Fox News. The U.S. launching new strikes on Iranian targets a day after the U.S. military foiled Iranian missile attacks on American forces. President Trump is threatening to strike Iran hard.
16: A forceful

0: response after Iran launched a surprise attack on U.S. forces in Jordan and Saudi energy infrastructure, breaking a days-long pause in the fighting that had come, Trump said, at Iran's request. Trump's first words on it laden with expletives and the message that Iran is going to get a beating. CENTCOM says the assault was thwarted by U.S. and Saudi fighter jets.
1: It's our turn. And we'll see if we get there with an agreement at some point, but we're going to hit them very hard.
0: But so far, U.S. officials are not saying if another drone attack in Egypt on a U.S.-owned LNG tanker is Iran-related or indicates the war is expanding.
2: That's Fox's Jackie Heinrich. Former Chief White House Medical Advisor Dr. Anthony Fauci appearing before the Senate Homeland Security and Governmental Affairs Committee on Wednesday for a hearing about the origins of COVID. Now, he conducted himself during the pandemic. He took the Fifth more than 100 times. Fox's Kevin Cork discussing the hearing and President Trump's opinion on how Fauci did in his job.
3: President Trump says COVID-19 was a disaster for the country, and Dr. Anthony Fauci did not help.
1: Fauci wanted to have nobody wearing masks, if you remember, and then everybody had to wear five masks, as many masks as you could get. I mean, made a lot of mistakes.
3: Meantime, the day offered yet another clash between Fauci and Kentucky Senator Dr. Rand Paul, who now chairs the Senate Homeland Security Committee. But this time, the usually talkative former director of the NIH said very little, invoking the Fifth Amendment 111 times. With the hearing's most intense moment coming when Fauci's attorney tried to step in.
2: Committee Chair Rand Paul plans to hold a vote next week to hold Dr. Fauci in contempt. 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
2: The Federal Reserve voting to leave interest rates steady at around 3.6% for the fifth time in a row. Federal Reserve Chairman Kevin Warsh explaining while inflation is still high, the economy is still strong.
16: The economy is showing impressive resilience. Even with recent shocks, the trends are positive and reveal solid growth.
2: The stock futures this morning have turned positive. Well, Lollapalooza returns. This year it's got a new streaming home. Fox's Michelle Polino with more on that.
17: Charlie XCX, Tate McRae, Lorde, Olivia Dean, John Summit, Jenny, the Smashing Pumpkins, and the XX headline Lollapalooza at Chicago's Grant Park. This year's event will also include the Chainsmokers, Lil Uzi Vert, Turnstile, Blood Orange, Freddie Gibbs, and one of the stars from Netflix Stranger Things franchise, Finn Wolfhard. Last summer, Lollapalooza helped drive record hotel bookings in Chicago. 3.56 million rooms June through August, generating $949 million for the city. And for the first time, Lollapalooza will stream live across both Disney Plus and Hulu. Michelle Polino, Fox News.
2: The late Senator Lindsey Graham returned for the last time on Wednesday to South Carolina. Friends and family remembering him as someone who never stopped working for the state that he loved. Mourners in Columbia recalling him as the son of pool hall owners who were born with a plastic fork in his mouth, as former Congressman Trey Gowdy put it. Graham died suddenly on July 11th at his home in D.C., likely of an aortic tear. And in Japan, the death toll from that major earthquake that hit on Tuesday has risen to 23 as the search for trapped survivors inside a badly damaged shopping mall and collapsed houses in the country's southwest continue. I'm Ted Lindner. This is Fox News.
18: Summer's heating up in South Jersey, and so is the weather. Whether you're hitting the boards, soaking up the sun, or heading out on the water, you need a dependable forecast. 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
1: Your WPG Talk Radio 95.5 AccuWeather forecast for South Jersey. Tonight will be rather cloudy with a low of 67. Tomorrow expects some sun with a chance of a shower in spots in the afternoon and a high of 84. Tomorrow night will be mostly cloudy with a low of 64. Moving on to Friday, anticipate a blend of sun and clouds with a high of 86. I'm AccuWeather meteorologist Jason Caterina on WPG Talk Radio 95.5.

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1: A return punch. Good morning, I'm Gordon Deal, along with Nicole Murray on this Thursday, July 30th. Glad you could be with us. Here's what we have for you this hour.
2: The U.S. military struck Iran overnight in retaliation for attacks on American forces in Jordan.
1: In a contentious hearing about the government's response to COVID, Dr. Anthony Fauci refused to answer senators' questions.
2: The Federal Reserve is leaving interest rates unchanged, but three officials at yesterday's meeting wanted a rate hike.
1: And sales tax holidays as we strategize about back-to-school shopping.
3: Parents and, you know, college kids and adult students want to hear about this. So there are 18 states in the country that have sales tax holidays, mostly for school supplies. A lot of them have to do with certain limits. Every state is a little different, but you can have like a certain weekend, or in some cases it's a whole week.
1: Betty Lynn Fisher at USA Today on savings on school supplies and other items this summer. President Trump has kept his word on his threat to retaliate against Iran for its missile attacks on American forces in Jordan. The U.S. military carried out strikes last night, but the campaign was not considered a return to major combat operations. Central Command says targets included military command centers, missile and drone facilities, coastal surveillance and defense sites, and maritime capabilities. Earlier in the day yesterday, Trump had promised to, quote, hit them very hard.
4: We're going to hit them very hard. I mean, I could actually say that because there's very little they can do about it. It was a different group than we're dealing with. They've already apologized. But, you know, we got to smack them a little bit.
1: A surprise attack on U.S. troops Tuesday ended a brief ceasefire after both sides paused strikes on Friday in order to give negotiators a chance to iron out an agreement for ships to pass through the Strait of Hormuz. Separately, two ships, one of them a U.S.-owned natural gas tanker, caught fire after an explosion at an Egyptian port yesterday, broadening the conflict. Iran is suspected. Dr. Anthony Fauci has declined to answer senators' questions at an intense hearing on the origins of COVID and the government's handling of the pandemic. He instead repeatedly said he would invoke his Fifth Amendment right to avoid the possibility that Republicans would use his testimony to prosecute him for perjury. Republicans criticized Fauci's recommendations during the COVID pandemic, accusing the former head of the National Institute of Allergy and Infectious Diseases of providing harmful advice on issues such as lockdowns and of lacking candor about the origins of the virus. Here's Missouri Senator Josh Hawley.
5: Let's just get one thing straight. You don't have any rights under the Fifth Amendment because you've been pardoned, as you very well know. As the Supreme Court has been clear for a century and more, Brown versus Walker, 1896, when he has been pardoned, he may not stand upon his privilege.
1: After Fauci had invoked the Fifth Amendment more than 100 times, Kentucky Senator Rand Paul said he would call for a vote to hold Fauci in contempt of Congress. Democrats said the hearing was an effort to entrap Fauci into committing perjury. The Senate committee considering Todd Blanche for attorney general has postponed a key vote on his nomination. The Trump administration is now making a last-minute pitch to win over holdout Republicans who could block the nominee. The Senate Judiciary Committee had scheduled a vote for today on whether to send Blanche's nomination to the full Senate floor. The delay came after Senators John Cornyn of Texas and Tom Tillis of North Carolina signaled they could vote against Blanche in the committee unless the administration permanently kills off the controversial $1.8 billion anti-weaponization fund. Senate Majority Leader John Thune.
6: That's an issue between right now the White House and Senators Cornyn and Tillis, but yeah, I would encourage them to sit down, which I think they are, and trying to come to a resolution there so that the markup can continue tomorrow and we can get Todd Blanche ready for the floor.
1: The senators also want changes to a Blanche order that ended pending tax audits against Trump and his businesses and appeared to provide sweeping protections against government investigations. Hey, if you've missed anything from today's show, be sure to check out a podcast of the program. 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

0: President Trump's self-deportation program, which pays unauthorized immigrants to leave the U.S., is on pace to account for more than 200,000 departures. Brittany Gibson, politics reporter at Axios, got a look at some data. Brittany, recap the program.
1: I think most people will be familiar with this program through the ad campaign that DHS ran last year. And it was across English language media on TV, a lot of during sports games, Fox News, some digital online, some translated into Spanish as well, but promoting the CBP Home app. And basically a stipend payment started at $1,000. Now it's $2,600 for if you are undocumented here, you know, without status and voluntarily put your hand up to leave the U.S. And so once you land in a, you know, third country, a country that's not here, you could get that stipend payment. Your travel would be paid for. You could essentially fly just a regular commercial flight out of the U.S. So that's the program that is like overall broadly known as Project Homecoming. And what got it to ramp up, or I should at least say it's just at least, you know, a 50-50 split at this point, is they brought this team of people who were initially thought of, you know, getting people just out in the country, you know, someone signing up on their couch. They brought that team focused on that group of people into ICE detention centers. So now in an ICE detention center, there's in about 40 of them, and there's close to 200 around the country. So just a fraction. There's a team of people that go in and they say, who wants to, you know, just leave? Who wants, you know, put your hand up? And ICE will determine someone's eligibility. You know, if you have a criminal record, you're not going to get paid to leave the U.S. But you can fly out on a commercial flight.
2: Wow. Well, so give us some numbers here. How many people have signed up? How many have been deported? Mm-hmm.
1: Yes. So through mid-July, about 132,000 people have left, have been deported. They've got another roughly 70-odd thousand in the pipeline. So people who have like signed up on the app or put their hand up in a detention center who are working their way through the system to leave. So they're on track for more than 200,000 people using this.
0: Wow. We're speaking with Brittany Gibson, politics reporter at Axios. Her story is called How Trump's Self-Deportation Push Has Ramped Up. The target was like a million deportations a year, right? Are we hitting that?
1: That is an excellent question. Literally just this week, the head of the Homeland Security Department's in-house statistics office resigned. We have not gotten any official numbers, whether it's ICE year-end reports or what used to be updated monthly from DHS since President Trump has come into office for the second term. So we have some ideas from the arrest numbers. We have some ideas from some media leaks. But to say definitively, are they on track for a million a year? I'm just not comfortable without having the government data to back it up. My understanding from what has come out and from what I've been able to hear from sources is they are not.
0: Okay. Has there been additional White House pressure here to do this?
1: Yes, absolutely. I mean, both with the overall deportations and the self-deportation program, in the story, a source shared with me that there was, especially when the program first started, a lot of White House pressure from Stephen Miller, the deputy chief of staff in particular, to try and get thousands of people a day leaving just through the Project Homecoming initiative. He's also put pressure on ICE and the traditional deportation process and teams over at DHS to ramp up arrests. Last year, he set a goal of 3,000. There were pushes just within the last month or two to try and push that to 2,000 arrests a day. They never reached the 3,000 number. And the pressure to get the stats up is consistent.
0: Thanks, Brittany. Brittany Gibson, politics reporter at Axios. 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Picture this. You're at work. Your phone buzzes. 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
1: And now, the three big things you need to know. Number one.
2: American forces have carried out new strikes against Iran in what the U.S. military said is a powerful response to the country's missile attacks on U.S. forces in Jordan. President Trump discussing Iran's surprise attack.
3: I've been briefed. It's a little more of the same, but it's going to be straightening out. It's going to be straightening out. In the meantime, we're going to be hitting them very hard. Because it's our turn to hit them. They know it's coming. They're asking us not to do it.
2: Central Command added that targets included missile and drone facilities, military command centers, and more.
1: Number two.
2: Dr. Anthony Fauci repeatedly invoked the Fifth Amendment while testifying on Capitol Hill yesterday regarding his role during the COVID-19 pandemic. Here is Fauci sparring with Kentucky Senator Rand Paul.
4: Can you explain to the committee why you chose to fund this dangerous research in China?
5: On the advice of counsel, I respectfully decline to answer based upon my rights under the Fifth Amendment of the Constitution.
2: Republican senators have vowed to hold Fauci in contempt of Congress.
1: Number three.
2: A divided Federal Reserve has left its key interest rate unchanged, with three officials voting in favor of higher rates as the central bank wrestles with inflation. Fed Chair Kevin Warsh.
6: So we'll be watching inflation data over the period ahead. But I also don't want you to leave the misimpression that we're sort of breathlessly waiting that.
2: Stocks ended sharply lower after the Fed's announcement. Authorities are giving 84,000 evacuees the green light to return home after being forced out by a wildfire in the southwest of France. Areas affected by the blazes are forecast to receive rain and cooler temperatures today. President Trump has announced a makeover of Dulles International Airport in Virginia. Trump on how renovations could affect flight prices.
7: It would be nice if it didn't impact flight prices, but I have a slight feeling that it might just because of how much money it is.
2: Trump added the project will cost roughly $22 billion. And how bougie. Nike has announced a new shoe that heats and massages your feet. It's called the Nike Air Zoom Hyperslide, and the new sandal drops September 29th.
0: Man.
2: Sounds so good. Oh my gosh. Yes, I'd be wearing it while on the air and I'd forget that I'd be on the air. I bet
0: this is on your Christmas list.
2: Oh my gosh. Absolutely.
0: For sure. Bougie. And anything that's named hyper, like, immediately like gets the attention. Well, this is a hyper something, hyper this, hyper that. 23 minutes after the hour.
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4: Thanks for spending time with us. We know the kids don't want to hear back to school talk, but sales tax holidays in some states can help parents and caretakers save money on school supplies. Here's Betty Lynn Fisher, consumer reporter at USA Today. Betty, what's out there?
5: The kids don't want to talk about school, and I'm married to a school teacher. The teachers don't want to talk about school, but the parents and, you know, college kids and adult students want to hear about this. So there are 18 states in the country that have sales tax holidays, mostly for school supplies. A lot of them have to do with certain limits. Every state is a little different, but you can have like a certain weekend, or in some cases it's a whole week or a whole month where some school supplies are tax-free. And then some states go a little further. So far, we've had two states that have already, their sales tax holidays have already passed, but we're getting into the weeks where several of these states are starting to ramp up and, giving people the opportunity to save leading into school starting here.
4: All right. Give an example of like a state or two and what they offer and kind of how that's different.
5: Sure. Let me give you some highlights. So, you know, again, we started July 10th was the first one. And Mississippi is always the first state, the second Friday of July, when really nobody wants to be talking about school supplies.
4: Yeah.
5: But then, like I said before, most of these are starting to ramp up here in mid to late July and August. I'll give you some highlights. So Massachusetts is one state that extends the sales tax holiday beyond just school supplies. So a lot of people want to know about this one. It's for anything $2,500. With some exemptions, including meals, vehicles, gas, tobacco, and alcohol. But for August 8th and 9th, those eligible retail items in Massachusetts are sales tax free.
4: Wow.
5: And then, like in Ohio actually used to have a 14-day sales tax holiday that included nearly all things, like similar to Massachusetts, it was $500 or less. But they actually reverted to a 3-day sales tax holiday, they had some smaller things, and that is August 7th through 9th. Virginia actually expanded its sales tax holiday and includes items that are for hurricane and emergency preparation.
4: Oh, wow. Okay.
5: So it's not just school supplies. So mm-hmm. I actually have a story that has every state all the details, every state that participates. So all 18 states that participate. There are also some states that don't have sales tax. So it's a little bit too much to go into for the radio, but check out my story and you can see them all. One more to highlight is Illinois actually brought back a sales tax state holiday for school supplies for the first time in 10 years.
4: Wow. We're speaking with Betty Lynn Fisher, consumer reporter at USA Today. The story is called Sales Tax Holidays Are Coming to 18 States with School Savings and More. I don't know. I guess, you know, kids are still in school. I think of kids who are growing. We probably mostly need clothes, shoes. Like, what are we after, generally speaking?
5: Yeah, a lot of these things, you know, you think about how the kids want a whole new wardrobe going into school. So if you time it correctly and you take a look at whether your state has a sales tax holiday, you know, you can save a lot of money on, clothing and shoes. Like,

0: Like I said, a lot of these states have very different parameters for theirs, but a lot of it is clothing and shoes. Computers, right? Computers are expensive. And so there are some limits to that for laptops, backpacks. But, you know, those types of things, the electronics are going to be probably the biggest savings there.
1: Thanks, Betty. Betty Lynn Fisher, consumer reporter at USA Today. 30 minutes now after the hour on This Morning, America's First News.

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2: I'm a little bit fired up. 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
3: News. I'm Chris DeMeo. The United States completes a big wave of airstrikes against Iran. Iran tries to hit back.
4: Military command centers, missile and drone facilities, and coastal surveillance and defense sites. Early this morning, Jordan's air defenses shot down five Iranian missiles.
3: Fox's Jonathan Savage. A seven-month-old infant girl is dead after being left inside a hot car for more than 2 hours in Utah. Police in Vernal say her father had forgotten that he had left her there.
5: And investigators determined that the temperature inside the vehicle was between 131 and 151 degrees.
3: Fox 13's Julia Sandor. Rural communities are still struggling in southwestern Japan following this week's powerful 7.1 magnitude earthquake. At least 25 people are confirmed dead. 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
6: I'm Maria Bartiromo, and this is the Fox Business Report.
7: Stocks selling off on Wednesday with the Dow suffering its worst day of the year and the Nasdaq falling for a sixth straight session on escalating tensions in the Middle East and after the Fed delivered its decision on interest rates. The central bank leaving its key benchmark rate unchanged for a fifth straight meeting at a range of 3.5% to 3.75%. Three Fed officials dissented, preferring a quarter point rate increase. Ryan Payne of Payne Capital believes higher interest rates are coming.
8: I wouldn't be surprised. Somewhere in the next 12 months, we do get that rate hike. I don't think inflation's going to fall off a cliff like a lot of experts are predicting right now. I would expect a little more inflation, not less.
7: The Dow down 1,153 points. The Nasdaq lower by 434. S&P 500 down 113. Two tech heavyweights, Apple and Amazon, will be delivering earnings after the bell today. That's your Fox Business Report. I'm Hillary Barsky, invested in you.
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10: From the Townsquare, New Jersey Info and Weather Network, I'm Chief Meteorologist Dan Zarrow. Today looks unsettled and sprinkly. We'll see a few spot showers come to visit South Jersey throughout the day. Maybe a pop-up thunderstorm this afternoon. Otherwise, clouds and some sun, high temperature 81 degrees. Tonight, drying out with clearing skies, low of 68. Tomorrow looks good, partly to mostly sunny, high of 83. Increasing clouds on Saturday and seasonably warm, high of 87. Get weather 24/7 wherever you are. 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
0: 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No fear, just facts. This is America's First News This Morning with Gordon Deal.
11: Thanks for spending time with us. Welcome into Thursday, July 30th. Gordon Deal with Nicole Murray. Some of our top stories and headlines. The U.S. military retaliated for Iran's attacks on American forces in Jordan. The Fed holds interest rates steady, but three officials sought a rate hike yesterday. Dr. Anthony Fauci invoked

0: the Fifth Amendment more than 100 times during a Senate hearing about the government's response to the pandemic. A delay in the Senate on a vote for Attorney General nominee Todd Blanche. Meta shares tumbled after hours on concerns about AI spending. And the woman in Connecticut tracking down the long history of her coastal home. That story in about 20 minutes. 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Perhaps 70 is the new 50 when boards of public companies are looking for veteran executives for stabilizing. Here's Chip Cutter, management reporter at the Wall Street Journal. Chip, what's trending?
1: Well, it's interesting when you see companies going out looking for their next leaders, trying to find an executive who can stabilize a company and hopefully lead a turnaround. We see more big companies tapping these executives who had told people years ago they were retired and, you know, going to do something else. And so we see them being sort of pulled back into corporate America. And so the example of Cracker Barrel is this 69-year-old former restaurant executive. He was running Bloomin' Brands, which is the parent company to Outback Steakhouse and Carrabba's and some other concepts. He retired in 2024 and had joined a couple of boards, and now he's jumping back into the corner office and will be running Cracker Barrel soon.
0: Jeez. So why do we have to fetch a body from the outside? Where's the inside promotion?
1: Well, oftentimes boards go this route when they want to signal to Wall Street that they want to change. There's going to be a new direction here. Oftentimes, this is about trying to reassure investors that this is someone who knows how to do this. They bring a lot of industry experience. They have a playbook for how to run a company. That's sort of why companies turn to these steady hands. But I think it's worth noting that the performance of a second-act CEO isn't always great. Some research from Spencer Stuart found it was kind of mixed. A lot of these CEOs did really well during their first run, and not all of them beat the market their second go. That could be for a number of reasons. Perhaps it's a more challenging assignment, but it just doesn't always guarantee success the second time around.
0: Wow. All right. Do a deeper dive here on Cracker Barrel, because it's been an interesting study from a corporate perspective with the rebrand failure and all that, and now the new CEO. What's happening?
1: Right. Well, this has been an interesting one because, of course, as everybody knows, you know, the chain tried to modernize, to change their design and branding. They saw the current CEO, Julie Masino, sought to update the chain's look and menu to reach a younger audience. And that got a lot of backlash, including from President Trump, with some arguing that the company was trying to abandon its country heritage. And so Cracker Barrel had reversed some of those changes. And more recently, the company's stock had actually been doing better, which is why this CEO move surprised some people now, because it seemed like Cracker Barrel had kind of already started to stabilize. And so it'll be interesting to see how this new executive approaches things.
0: Well, we're speaking with Chip Cutter, management reporter at the Wall Street Journal. The story is called From Cracker Barrel to Boeing, Companies Are Turning to Retired CEOs. All right, so Verizon is another one that's made your list here, and we're talking about Dan Schulman here. Do I get this right? He's retired. He's living on a ranch in Montana, riding horses every day, and suddenly decides he wants back in to corporate America. Square this one for me, Chip.
1: He's on his ranch. He's in Montana. He's having a good time. He had told us that he was moving cattle and thinking about beef prices. That's sort of a long way off from the world of telecom, you know, but he was on Verizon's board, and he told, you know, one of my colleagues at a journal event last year that he was extremely happily retired, as he put it. He said he felt like he was a role model for retirement, but the company came to him, asked if he would do this, and he said he felt that the company had the ability to pivot, that it was at an inflection point. He thought he could do it. One reason he decided to jump back in.
0: Also, in your story, somebody said there are two types of folks, I guess, who can make a comeback as a CEO. Can you explain that?
1: Two types, according to one management professor. This is a CEO who basically has done nothing other than business for the past 30 or 40 years. They can't imagine their lives not running a company. And then there's another type of ex-CEO who sort of has been out of the corner office, but still advising companies, still on boards. They're still active in business. So this professor made the point that some of these CEOs, they just are bored. They want to be back in the

0: job, they kind of miss being told how great they are at all times. I mean, there's the perks that come with a CEO job, of course, the pay, but also the power.
1: Thanks, Chip. Chip Cutter, management reporter at the Wall Street Journal. 20 minutes now in front of the hour on This Morning, America's First News. Coming up next, the guy in Mississippi who is finding dozens and dozens of cannonballs on his property.
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0: Thank you for being with us. Welcome into Friday Eve. It is time now for the mic drop with this morning's Dom Savino.
1: Good morning, Gordon. Movie theaters have been filled to the brim as millions turn out to see the new Odyssey film. It's been a smash hit. But folks are raving, or in some cases hurling, over the cinematic experience that claims to make you feel like you're actually in the movie. That format is called 4DX, or 4D, four dimension, plus special effects. When you see the Odyssey in 4DX, your seat rumbles when the earth shakes in the film. Water splashes in your face, literally, when the high seas launch Odysseus high in the sky in the film. Wind howls through the theater when the movie gets tense. Variety magazine sent a team of reporters to the theater for this experience. They say they're shaken, soaked, and seasick, but live to tell the tale. One of them said they made the mistake of trying to eat mozzarella sticks during the movie. She tried to dip a stick into some marinara sauce at one point, and then her chair suddenly jolted forward, sauce on shirt, mozz stick on floor.
0: Oh, wow.
1: Yeah. Another reporter claimed, just because you can shake the seats doesn't mean you should. Overall, the reporters said they enjoyed being immersed in the Greek epic. They said when Odysseus finally returned home to Ithaca, they felt they had made it home too.
0: Oh, wow.
1: Yeah.
0: That might be the only way I think I could sit through a movie that long. This might be my chance.
1: I was just about to ask you.
0: Yeah. Yeah. I might be able to do that. I did do a 4D one time. I forget where it was. It might have been Disneyland a long time ago, but it wasn't as elaborate as this, but the seat shook and there was like a little spritzing, in a water type of thing. It was cool.
1: Yeah.
0: It was very cool.
1: This seems a little bit more intense than watching The Little Mermaid in 4D.
0: Yeah. And this seems to be shaking to the point like when you're spilling sauce on from your mozzarella stick onto yourself. That's a little more shaking, I think, than I initially experienced.
1: But, yes. I may end up seeing the film like this next week.
0: Yeah. That does sound cool.
1: It's more than 7 minutes of seat shaking is what I've heard.
0: 7 minutes?
1: Yeah, total.
0: Wow.
1: 3-hour film, but still.
0: I'm not sure this is a first date type thing. You're coming out like soaking wet and perhaps with like food on you. I'm not sure that's a good look on date one, right?
1: Good point. Well, Gordon, from the Trojan War to remnants of the Civil War, a Mississippi man says he's uncovered hundreds of Civil War era relics buried on his property. Harold Knight first stumbled onto the treasure, preparing his land for sale in the town of Boonville. That's when he found a cannonball lying at the top of the dirt. Knight brought in some friends with metal detectors to help him search, and they uncovered tons, more than 200 cannonballs of all kinds, among other things. Experts at the Boonville Rails and Trails Museum say the projectiles may have landed in the field as a result of two Civil War battles fought there in 1862. No surprise, Knight is thrilled with the discovery, and he's not done. He thinks there's a dozen more cannonballs still underground.
0: I can believe it. Mm-hmm. If you found this many.
1: 200?
0: And these are not, I think the picture you sent, like they're, I see like a backhoe. You know, if this thing is like digging up cannonballs, like isn't there a chance that one could go off?
1: No,
0: these like exploded ordnance already?
1: I'm assuming so, yeah.
0: Let's hope.
1: I think it's just the big chunks of metal.
0: Okay.
1: Yeah.
0: Okay.
1: Big hunks of really old iron.
0: That's crazy. What a story. Thank you, Dom. 13 minutes now in front of the hour on This Morning, America's First News.

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8: From the Townsquare, New Jersey Info and Weather Network, I'm Chief Meteorologist Dan Zarrow. Today looks unsettled and sprinkly. We'll see a few spot showers come to visit South Jersey throughout the day. Maybe a pop-up thunderstorm this afternoon. Otherwise, clouds and some sun, high temperature 81 degrees. Tonight, drying out with clearing skies, low of 68. Tomorrow looks good, partly to mostly sunny, high of 83. Increasing clouds on Saturday and seasonably warm, high of 87. Get weather 24/7 wherever you are. 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
10: If you've missed anything from today's show, there's an easy way to catch up. All you have to do is tell Alexa, Siri, or Google to play This Morning with Gordon Deal. Learning a new language is good for your brain. Being able to speak and understand another tongue offers a form of mental stimulation, which keeps the brain active and sharp as we get older. In fact, researchers have found that being multilingual may delay dementia diagnoses and slow down how fast the brain ages. A professor emeritus of psychology at York University in Canada tells the Washington Post that unlike practicing music, the mental stimulation from language is intense and constant. Knowing more than one and practicing it often is akin to constantly strength training your brain. Want to try it? You can more formally study in a class or through an app such as Duolingo or Rosetta Stone. Websites such as iTalki and Verbling can help connect you with online tutors. You can watch shows or listen to music in that language, which will help you with the sounds. But the key to language is using it, especially in conversation. 8 minutes now in front of the hour on This Morning. Once again, here's Nicole Murray.
9: And now, the three big things you need to know. Number one.
11: The U.S. military has carried out a new wave of strikes on Iran in what American officials say is in response to the surprise missile attack on U.S. forces in Jordan. President Trump calling Iran's most recent strike a failure.
12: Fortunately, we had our people operating the greatest equipment in the world, namely the Patriot system. Think of it. Five missiles going 8,600 miles an hour, big ones, coming right at us, and all five were shot down.
11: Separately, Kuwait's military said an Iranian strike hit a Chinese firm's building in the country this morning, severely damaging the structure and killing a worker.
9: Number two.
11: The Senate Judiciary Committee has postponed its vote on whether to advance Todd Blanche's nomination to be Attorney General. The delay comes after Texas Senator John Cornyn and North Carolina Senator Tom Tillis warned they would vote against Blanche unless the administration permanently abolishes the $1.8 billion anti-weaponization fund. Tillis speaking out.
13: As I told you earlier, it was not responsive to my concerns. I mean, we've heard from them. It's just that they refused to commit to writing what he testified to under oath.
9: Number three.
11: South Carolina has said its final goodbye to Senator Lindsey Graham at a public funeral in Columbia, honoring both his military and public service. Governor Henry McMaster.
14: His impact was enormous, and I'm confident, as are you, that there will never be another Lindsey Graham.
11: Graham represented South Carolina in the Senate for more than three decades. The CDC reports that cases of cyclosporiasis, an intestinal illness known to cause explosive diarrhea, has topped 18,000 in 45 states. The father of a 10-year-old rescued from rough surf off the California coast said he is grateful to the teenage lifeguard who saved his son, Sumit Rai.
15: For him to take that kind of leadership and, you know, go out and have that type of courage and bravery to go out and save someone else's life is remarkable, and I cannot thank him enough.
11: The incident was

0: captured on video. If you've been feeling bored or unmotivated at work, you're not alone. Good Morning America reports more workers are experiencing career rust out, which is when you feel disengaged at work because you no longer feel challenged or inspired.
1: Yeah. So go find another job. Oh, wait, you can't really in this environment.
0: I don't even know how you would fix something like this. Like, if you're not feeling motivated, isn't that something that's got to be like, you can't teach motivation.
1: Somebody needs to come along and kick you in the pants, I think. Yeah. 6 minutes now in front of the hour.
2: That'll be $84.52.
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7: Thanks for being with us. Most homeowners spend their weekends tackling a to-do list. A Connecticut woman named Lauren Beretta spends hers digging through historical records, tracking down descendants of former owners and piecing together the lives of the families who called her 160-year-old home their own. People.com says the project wasn't part of the plan when she and her husband purchased the waterfront property. As experienced home restorers, they expected the challenge would be bringing the aging house back to life, not uncovering the stories of people who had lived there for more than a century. While researching the property's history, she discovered it was likely built around 1860 by a sea captain. She eventually found the grandchildren of the home's third owners. They are siblings now in their 80s, living in California. Other discoveries include a forgotten pet cemetery tucked into the backyard, her newest research project. For Nicole Murray and Dom Savino, I'm Gordon Deal. Thanks for listening to This Morning, America's First News.

0: Services.
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4: The U.S. military does what President Trump warned. I'm Dave Anthony, Fox News.
5: We can hit them very hard. I mean, I can actually say that because in that, there's very little they can do about it.
4: That was after an attack that targeted American troops in Jordan, but those missiles were shot down.
6: U.S. forces unleashed heavy airstrikes against the regime. Dozens of targets were hit, including IRGC, military command centers, drone and missile facilities inside of Iran, along with remaining maritime capabilities. Earlier in the day, President Trump told Fox News, we're going to beat the effing S out of them.
4: Fox's Trey Yingston, Tel Aviv. Iran has targeted ships again in the Strait of Hormuz, and there was an attack in Kuwait, and a British maritime firm reports drones hit two natural gas sites in an Egyptian port, one of them an American-owned floating storage facility. It's up to at least 25 people dead in Japan's earthquake disaster that left thousands homeless and many homes without power or water.
7: Rescue workers are still trying to find survivors, but time is running out. The main areas of operation are a paper factory and a shopping mall where the earthquake set off an explosion. Japan's southern island Kyushu was hit by a 7.1 magnitude earthquake earlier this week. Survivors have spoken of pulling out family members from the wreckage of their homes.
4: Fox's Jonathan Savage. There's a search in New Jersey for a missing 10-year-old girl swept away in the Passaic River last night, along with a 10-year-old boy who was found dead. Former presidential COVID advisor Dr. Anthony Fauci could be in trouble with the law.
8: It's a resolution saying that he should be considered for charges for contempt of Congress.
4: Republican Senator Rand Paul tells Fox his committee will vote on that next week after Fauci refused to answer questions at a hearing, saying this 111 times after calling Paul obsessed with him.
9: On the advice of counsel, I respectfully decline to answer based upon my rights under the Fifth Amendment of the Constitution.
4: Republicans accuse Fauci of saying one thing in private and another in public about COVID's origins and the response to the pandemic. America's listening to Fox News.
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11: Good morning. 71 degrees, partly sunny, shower in places this afternoon. I'm Christina Lang with everything you need to know. A Middle Township woman will face charges in the accident earlier this month that claimed the life of a Wildwood community fixture known as Bunny Bear. 63-year-old Teresa Rott told investigators she had taken painkiller gabapentin shortly before the collision and tramadol, another painkiller, 5 hours earlier. 26-year-old Brandon Vega Crespo was riding his motorcycle on Route 47 near Shaw Crest Road on the night of July 10th when he crashed into Rott's vehicle. Rott is charged with reckless driving and operating her vehicle under the influence of drugs. The investigation continues into a serious crash that shut down South New Road in Absecon early yesterday. Police say this happened after 4 a.m. near Creek Bridge. A tractor trailer left the road, damaged a guardrail, and entered a wooded area where it struck several trees. The unidentified driver was taken to a local hospital with serious injuries, with no update on his or her condition. Big weekend coming up in the history of the iconic Lucy the Elephant in Margate. This weekend will mark Lucy's 145th birthday, as well as the 50th anniversary of her becoming a National Historic.

0: historic landmark. 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
2: Today is going to

0: Be another unsettled weather day for South Jersey. Now, when I say unsettled, that means clouds and raindrops, but not necessarily all day. I think you'll see some hit or miss occasional showers and sprinkles today. There is a chance of a pop-up thunderstorm as instability builds this afternoon, but there's also a good chance for peaks of sun along the way today. We'll see a high temperature around 81 degrees, drying out with clearing skies tonight, low 68, and tomorrow a nice summer day, partly to mostly sunny, high of 83. I'm Chief Meteorologist Dan Zarro on WPG Talk Radio 95.5.
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1: 6 minutes past the hour. Welcome to the Hurley in the Morning program. You know, it's weird. I've been sort of, I don't know why, but I've been wanting it to rain. And the forecasts are legit. It's supposed to rain. Although I will say, though, the other night when it was 100% chance that it would rain, it did rain. I think we got a little more than a half an inch. And see, I don't need the rain anymore. There's no tree pollen, so it's not for that. But every time, I think because I am my father's son, how do I put this? It's not like I clamor for it to rain, but I like to watch the rain. I don't sit in a chair and stare at it, but when it rains, I always take a moment to take a look at it. And my father used to say it to me too, because I would catch him checking out the rain, and he said he liked it to watch the rain. And it is beautiful. It's very cleansing during a time of year where maybe it could be buggy. The bugs are away for a while. I mean, it's nice. And we need it. We certainly need it. So I hope we get a little bit. Now, of course, when you're having outdoor events or doing anything that's weather dependent, you sweat it. We do, of course. I even sweat it, even though our charity dinner is regardless of the weather. I mean, unless it was just an absolute, you know, horrific situation. But typically, with the event is within the first couple of days of the month of October, still typically pretty nice then. So really, rain, maybe wind. What I root for is no rain on the day before. And really, it only has to not rain in the morning. And then I do like it from the late afternoon through the early evening, no rain. Because that's nice. Our guests are coming to the event. And even though you can park in the garage and you could get into the hotel without getting wet, it's much more pleasant to not be driving in the rain. And if you're going to park at one of the flat lots, to not have a lot of wind. So I root for that. We typically get it. I think we've had a little bit of rain a couple of times, but really nothing that's ever been a problem. So we're working that right now, filling tables and doing the silent auction and working with the resorts team. Tony Orlando, I'll tell you what, he's going to bring it. It's going to be such an incredible night. Friday, October 2nd, the iconic Ocean Ballroom at Resorts Casino Hotel. Can't wait. I was very flattered. I heard yesterday from Brother Don, and he was talking to somebody that I've known of for decades. And I'm thinking we probably have met, possibly we haven't met, but I think maybe we have met long ago. And this individual who is in the entertainment field has never come to a Hurley in the Morning charity dinner, but said to Don that he's just like out of his skin that Tony Orlando is coming. Now, I don't remember. I do remember the year. Give me 1 second. I just have to turn away from my mic and look at something that's on our studio wall. Friday, October 1st, 2022. Tony Orlando.

special guest star when Tom Cantone was the guest of honor and keynote speaker. And Tony was just fabulous. He came up, probably spoke for about 5 minutes, maybe a little more, and then an impromptu tie a yellow ribbon around the old oak tree went around. I can't embarrass this individual, but it is one of the most famous people in South Jersey. Let me leave it at that. I will not embarrass this very dear friend. Don Hurley to this day doesn't even have to even tell me what he's doing. If he said, Don will just go to me, tie a yellow ribbon. So this was shocking to me. Now look, not everybody can sing. I've told you on hundreds of occasions, I cannot sing. But Tony Orlando was going around the Ocean Ballroom with a handheld mic and stopping by certain people. I cannot tell you who this individual is. Let's see. Let's see if my sister knows. No. I know why she wrote that. No, not even close. And by the way, the individual that you wrote, I have no doubt in my mind, would also be a spectacularly abysmal singer. But no, this was rarefied. So Tony Orlando goes over to this famous person, right at a key part of the song, and lays the mic on him. And this person does something the equivalent of, tie a yellow ribbon. And it was so out of key, so out of tune, so bad. And Tony Orlando went, no! And he just kept going. It was hilarious. To this day, it is just hilarious to me. So we're going to have a good time. A lot of nice people. Raise a lot of important money for area charities. We're going to give at least 2 handsome grants that night. Last year, we did 4 at the event. 2 or 3 will do, at least. And it is just a wonderful night. My goal, just like I, you know, my goal of learning something each day that I didn't know the day before, just one thing. It's not a lot to ask. It's not hard. Each day, I try to get one thing done. One table of 10, one silent auction item. And with still, you know, several months plus, it's going to happen. We'll get it done. Goal will be to have at least 250 people. We've been averaging the last couple of years. Well, we've been increasing every year. There's not... I just thought of that. There's not been a year where we haven't had more the next year than we had the year before. And it's been by like 1 or 2 tables each year. Last year we hit the all-time record. It was 26 tables, 260 people. That's a good number. It's a nice crowd. It's a manageable crowd. And Resorts just knocks it out. Every single person within the organization, their entertainment staff that we work with, Anthony, of course, who's fabulous in terms of us planning the event. My goodness, Anthony and I have already been in contact for months. I mean, we have the whole layout, the whole menu.

0: Menu looks incredible. So if you're going to the event, get in touch with me. We have a lot of regulars that basically, I think, will almost fill the Ocean Ballroom. And there's an incredible reception an hour before the event begins. Wonderful hors d'oeuvres and just fantastic Butler Pass champagne and all kinds of neat little things. We take a photo with every single person that's attending. That takes to the wire, to the last second. That's a lot of fun. And then away we go. What I don't know, I'm trying to think. I believe for about the last 3 years, we have known at the event who the next year's guest of honor and keynote speaker will be. And we were able to announce it at the event. I'm not 100% sure that that's going to be the case this year. And there's no complicated reason why. It's a matter of picking the person and the person saying yes and all that. And so, you know, think about it. It's not real easy in some cases to have someone commit a full year in advance. It's one of those things where you want to have plenty of advance notice so people know that are coming, but sometimes the individual that you want might not be able to commit 1 year out. Although that hasn't really been a problem. So we'll see. We'll shoot for it. When we come back, this is no surprise to me. I didn't say it out loud, but I promise you, I immediately thought it. Another Democrat judge that just is immediately on, it's like speed dial. They're on standby to always rule against President Trump. I'm telling you, it is, I think out of all the things that have gone on in the past 35, 36 years now that we've been together, of course, the woke crazy agenda, destroying education, all this insanity that's going on, all of that is terrible. The weaponization of our system and the politicization of the judiciary is heartbreaking to watch this happen, to watch these terrible people who should not be judges, who are completely biased, to watch them do what they do is probably one of the most detrimental things to our country being able to endure. And I'll give you the latest example. And it's outrageous, just like all the others.
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5: The Democrats forced Joe Biden off the 2024 presidential ticket because he glitched out on the debate stage. And people realized not only did his elevator not go all the way to the top floor, I don't know if he knew where the floors were. Okay, the point is, in every one of these instances, Biden's forced off the ticket. If you're

0: mentally incapacitated and you cannot run a presidential race, how in the world could they justify that he was able to finish his term? If you say you're mentally unfit to campaign, in what world are you fit to be the commander in chief of our armed forces and have access to the military codes? And the answer is there's no world where that's okay.
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amazing guest lineup later this afternoon. Off the top of my head, Julian Epstein, who is one of my favorite guests, one of the most objective Democrats you'll ever meet. Brilliant, great guy. He's awesome. I always have a good time with Joe Concha, the Fox News contributor. Does a lot of work on bias in the media and things like that. I know I'm going to be interviewing him. Who else? Drawing a blank, and I don't have it in writing. It was just told to me in my ear during yesterday's program. Yesterday went very well. Two other really good guests. Well, one I know because I booked it, and then there's two more that I just can't recall, but two very famous, really good guests that I enjoy, that I've interviewed before. This will be my first interview ever. I'll tell you how I did it. I called Brad Blakeman, who I've owed a phone call to for a long time anyhow. Brad worked for President Bush 1 and President Bush 2, and he was our guest of honor and keynote speaker when our event was still at Congress Hall, so it was a while ago. Great friend, great guy. And I called Brad. I said, Brad, I said, I'm calling to say hello, but I'm also calling for a stated purpose because I don't like it when people call you sneaky and, you think they're calling for one thing, but they're really calling for another. So I fessed up from the beginning. So I said to Brad, I want to get Bruce on. If you don't know who Bruce Blakeman is, this guy is an absolute rising star. He is the Nassau County executive. So he's Nassau County's Denny Levinson. Very popular, very good at what he does. And he is the Republican nominee for governor. He is taking on Kathy Hochul. And the most recent poll has him within 4 points. He could actually pull it off. And I give a lot of credit to Lee Zeldin, who did a great job in his campaign against Kathy Hochul. She has been so bad that if New York picks her again, what do they say? You get the government you deserve. You deserve it. So we're going to open at 3:05 today. So don't miss a minute. We're going to open with Bruce Blakeman, who, remember, if you were listening yesterday, I told you that I was on a seek and find, and I was very confident that I could get it done. Bruce got right back to me. Then one of his staff members, right after that, this was all while I was doing early recording duties that I do with Fox News Radio. And we set it all up. Boom. 3:05. We have him for 15 minutes. It's going to be great. So a lot is going on. Then if you haven't had enough, I'm typically on a kick where I don't say no. There was a year where it was my theme that no matter who asked, I said yes, and I kept my word for a whole year. The reality is I can't do everything. It's just too much. So I do as much as I can. I say yes as often as I can. So after a long week, to be totally honest with you, I wanted to say no. And this is while I was live on the air late yesterday afternoon. And Newsmax, they're so good to me, using me all the time. And I think a big reason is that I say yes. You know, people that are booking guests, you know, or if you're looking for a guest host, if someone calls you and you say no, and they call you again and you say no, and maybe they'll call you one more time and you say no, just face, you know, the facts. They're not going to call you again because they're in the business of not having problems. They're in the business of if the host is out, they want to fill it.

And they don't want to call the guy that always says no. So I have become the guy who always says yes. So I said yes. I'm going to tell you why I said yes, because I really didn't want to do it. It's Saturday night, this Saturday night, 6:50 p.m. But I'll tell you why I said yes. Several reasons. They are very kind to me, and they use me a lot on their platforms, various platforms. And this particular show on Saturday night, it's called The Count. And they always use me for the closing segment by myself, one-on-one with the host. Her name is Lydia, who I happen to feel is an unbelievable talent. And every single time that I have been on her show, we have had a pleasant, a great appearance together. That's why I said yes. So 6:50 to 7 p.m. this Saturday night on the main Newsmax channel that I think most everybody out there gets. And then next week, unless something changes, I will get a respite, but I'm sure that Newsmax will call. But I have nothing scheduled nationally for next week. However, the week after, which is, let's see, believe it or not, this is crazy, August 10th, 11th, 12th, 13th, 14th, we're doing the whole week, the whole deal. I haven't done that since I went two straight weeks without a day off nationally, when I had the privilege to launch Fox Across America. And I will tell you that sometimes when you get asked, like, what was a great experience that you had launching that show, and there was not a named host at that time. I did the first 2 weeks. Jimmy Failla did the next 2 weeks. Then I think I did the next week. He did the week after that. I did the week after that. And we rotated. And I think they named Jimmy. And there was not a contest. I don't know if I've ever made that clear to you. I was not auditioning to be the host of Fox Across America. I love my situation. And Fox News knows that. There was no competition between Jimmy and I. We are friends. We've always been friendly. He wanted it bad. I didn't want it at all. So I was no competition. I want to just be the fill-in guy every once in a while. My absolute goal, if I could have it, would be 4 shows a month. Now, I do average that, but sometimes it's at like breakneck pace. 2 years ago, month of December, there's 20 or so Monday through Fridays in the month. I worked 17 of the 20 days. I don't want to do that. But like 1 day a week would be spectacular. 4 a month, beautiful. It is actually something I never thought would happen. And it's still, even though it's, I think, my 13th year as an independent contractor working with Fox News Radio, it's still like a dream, because I never thought it could happen. Truth be told, Margie did know it was going to happen. So I would always say, honey, I said, I really appreciate your confidence and, you know, that you say this. I said, but what am I doing that would ever make that happen? I wasn't doing anything to make that happen. So I didn't see any path. And I'm not being modest or defeatist. It wasn't something I was shooting for. I wasn't writing letters.

to Fox News, Newsmax, and anybody out there, you know, that does nationally syndicated stuff of, hey, I'm Harry Hurley, here's a tape, you know, I think I could do a good job for you, you know, consider me if you ever have an opening. I didn't do anything to make it happen, but I will tell you what did make it happen, though. Michael Harrison, Talkers Magazine, and I'm telling you right now, that's why relationship building and developing meaningful relationships, friendships, is really everything in life. Roger Ailes took a shining about Sean Hannity, and he got the gig, and he's had it for 30 years. Sean Hannity was just a guy in Atlanta, a local guy, who before that was a, I think, like a Finnish carpenter. You know, you never know. You never know. But getting the recognition on the Talkers top 100 list and the time that we spent in New York and people had the opportunity to see me because of Michael. That's why whenever I have him on here, and even when it's not on air, I am so incredibly grateful to what Michael has meant to me in my career. Because look, if it didn't happen, I am extremely satisfied at having a really good show with you in the New Jersey metro market. I don't dream for more than that. That's why if I had the opportunity, this is I raise my hand and I'd swear to this with threat of Anthony Fauci penalty. If I was offered a national gig, I don't want it. I don't want to go to New York. I like being here with you. I like being here with my family. I don't want to leave this show. I don't want to leave Town Square Media. I don't want to do that. So what I was given was an absolute blessing. And I'm telling you, I'm very lucky. I think I've told you the story. I blew it off for, I think, like half a year. They wanted me to do some things. I thought I was going to have to go to New York. And so I had this conversation, and I was told, you do know that you can do this right from your studio. I said I did not know that. I said I would have said yes six months ago. So it's just amazing that I get to stay here with you and that on a fairly frequent basis, I get to dip my toe in the water of the big swimming pool with all the big fishes. And that, to me, is a dream come true. Because I didn't have to leave what I believe is my best destiny. You know, it's one of those things where I think a lot of us reflect on what is the best thing that we could do for us. And I've been very blessed. I had a top job in the casino industry, and I made a very, very tough decision. Because when I tell you, I loved my job. I worked 10 years to get that job. And it was another one I never thought I would get. That's why I'm so grateful always and forever to President Trump. Because if I went into his suite, his beautiful two-level suite at Trump Castle Casino Resort by the Bay and just stunk it up, that was going to be that. I would have walked out of there and it wasn't going to happen. But we had a phenomenal interview. And the last thing he said was, we're going to do great things together. And he shook my hand. I got to do that. And then I got to do this. And then we got to do the national thing. So, man, I'm telling you, I know how blessed

0: I am. I don't even know how any of this was even possible. And really, you know, you bring it down to its most important level, it comes down to you. What if this was just me and two tin cans and a string? So wow is all I can say. So we're doing today in the afternoon, early evening. We're doing Saturday night, as I mentioned, 6:50 TV. And then not next week, but the following week, the entire week. And shocking how fast this is all going to go by. And it will be the middle of August by then. Can you believe it? Can you believe we're in the day before the end of July, which before I go to the break, which I'm a little bit late for, but we'll get there now. Your open forum coming up right after the break at the top of the hour. John Zarek at 8, Joanne Daly at 9. Today is Noah Hurley Baker's father's birthday. John Baker. Happy birthday, John. We'll be right back. This is the Hurley in the Morning program. The whole point is thank you for being here. Thank you for making it possible. We'll be right back. And yes, I will tell you about this despicable federal judge next.
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0: Thank you. Harry Hurley, three stories that you can follow on the WPG Talk Radio 95.5 app. Atlantic City Hall is readying the fast approaching opening of a lobby cafe. Looks good. North meets South, Atlantic City and Newark Mayors. Check that out. And an old Northfield school is sold and it is coming back to life as we speak. Back in a moment. Don't go away. It's Hurley in the Morning.
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0: A.
1: Today is going to be another unsettled weather day for South Jersey. Now, when I say unsettled, that means clouds and raindrops, but not necessarily all day. I think you'll see some hit or miss occasional showers and sprinkles today. There is a chance of a pop-up thunderstorm as instability builds this afternoon, but there's also a good chance for peaks of sun along the way today. We'll see a high temperature around 81 degrees, drying out with clearing skies tonight, low 68, and tomorrow a nice summer day, partly to mostly sunny, high of 83. I'm Chief Meteorologist Dan Zarrow on WPG Talk Radio 95.5.
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5: Welcome back. 46 minutes past the hour, Hurley in the Morning. This is, I don't know how your week is going. I hope it's going well, but this week is flying by. It's almost shocking to me that it is Thursday. It honestly, I mean, it'd be a joke to say, oh, it feels like Wednesday. I mean, okay, the day. I mean, it just doesn't even remotely feel like it's Thursday. I think it feels more to me like it's Tuesday. Like, it's not the beginning, like the first day. I don't feel like it's the first day of the week, but I feel like it's gotten here very, very quickly, which I'm grateful for. A federal judge yesterday, surprise not, dismissed the Trump administration's lawsuit seeking New Jersey's unredacted statewide voter registration database. You realize with these

spelled it correct. Voice activation spelled Zahid correct. Z-A-H-I-D. Kurashi, I don't think it would get that, so I'm going to hand type that. That is, if you care, I don't. Q-U-R-A-I-S-H-I, Kurashi. New Jersey, of course. Yeah, what a surprise. Joe Biden, what a surprise. You know, besides the fact that he was completely lacking the mental acuity to be president, even from day one, this didn't start on June 27th of 2024. This was from day one. He was not. When he was running in the Democrat primary, he was complete mashugana. But I'll tell you what, one of the most horrible things, because Biden didn't run anything, these horrifically, rabidly counterculture leftists did everything. They put some of the most horrific judges in the history of the United States of America. And this guy's one of them. You know what's amazing to me? 6,600 identified non-citizens eligible to vote. That's what they cop to. I know it's more. They admit that almost 400 voted. So they do nothing about it. The federal government wants to do something with it. And then they get to go to a Democrat judge, and the Democrat judge blocks the Department of Justice. What a terrible situation we have going on. This guy decides basically that the Department of Justice is not acting in good faith. How does he know? They want the records. You know, these are also federal elections. You can't say they don't have standing. But this is the corrupt country that we live in. And I'm sad to say it's getting worse. And if Democrats win power back, you're not going to recognize this country. That's how bad. I heard someone say to me, and it doesn't matter how many times I make this comment, because I made the mistake 35 years ago. Oh, I can't get any worse. And I was taken to school. Harry, it can always get worse. I never said that again about anything, because the person that was schooling me was absolutely correct. It can always get worse. If you're in a bad patch of just seems like you, every time you turn around, something bad is happening. Your car breaks down. Your air conditioner breaks down. You got a lousy boss. Something happens at work that is, you know, keeping you up. I mean, there's so many things that can happen in life. Personal relationship, you know, go sour, whatever. If you think it can't get any worse, it can always get worse. And you know, I've tried to paint vivid pictures for you in the past of what something would be like if it happens. And I'm telling you loud and clear, with absolute certainty, not if, but when, because the American people will put them back in charge. When they are back in charge, it is going to be beyond your ability to comprehend what they are going to do. It will be unbearable. And then we'll say, well, it got worse. People that say it cannot get worse, they were wrong again.

0: 10.
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0: look, he was definitely under the influence of something. He refused the breathalyzer. Where he got this, they call it like OWI. I don't even know what that means. We call it, you know, you hear some people say DWI or DUI, drinking under the influence, drinking while driving. So I've heard DWI, I've heard DUI, but this is OWI, whatever that means. But he did ask 7 or 8 times that he didn't want to answer any questions and that he wanted to call his...
1: A night of American bombing. I'm Dave Anthony, Fox News. Retaliation that Iran was warned about.
2: Just 12 hours after President Trump warned Iran would get a beating, U.S. forces launched heavy strikes against the regime. U.S. Central Command released a statement saying CENTCOM forces successfully completed a heavy wave of strikes against Iran in response to yesterday's attempted missile attacks on U.S. forces. The strikes aimed to further diminish threats posed by Iran and its proxies to American forces, commercial shipping, and neighboring Gulf countries.
1: Fox's Trey Yingston, Tel Aviv. Iran's targeted ships again in the Strait of Hormuz. 2 natural gas sites hit with drones in an Egyptian port. And Reuters reports China's going to supply Iran with weapons. 400 shoulder-fired air defense missiles that could target American fighter jets. U.S. Ambassador to NATO Matt Whitaker tells Fox.
3: This is a very concerning report, and obviously China needs to stay out of this fight. It's not their fight.
1: Russia went on the attack overnight in Ukraine again, killing at least 8 civilians.
4: The heaviest damage reported in Ukraine's western Lviv and eastern Dnipropetrovsk regions. President Zelensky's praised his warriors for achieving incredible things despite a critical shortage of air defenses. NATO member Poland scrambled fighter jets to protect its border due to the proximity of attacks.
1: That's Fox's Jonathan Savage. Dr. Anthony Fauci could face criminal charges. Republican Senator Rand Paul tells Fox they will next week consider holding Fauci in contempt of Congress.
5: I think if that resolution passes our committee, which it will, that it could simply be referred directly to the Department of Justice.
1: This after Republican senators badgered the ex-presidential COVID advisor at a hearing over his private diaries, accusing Fauci of contradicting public comments about COVID's origins and policies he pushed during the pandemic, but Fauci refused to answer any questions.
6: Given Senator Paul's obvious obsession with calling for my prosecution...
1: Another Senate committee's postponed a vote today on Acting Attorney General Todd Blanche's nomination. 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
1: Yeah, handful of clicks. And it will be 7 minutes past the hour. Welcome to the Hurley in the Morning program. Welcome to Wide Open Forum. We have to make this hour count. Every second, every minute count, because it is our only open forum this morning. So let's not waste a moment. 609-407-1450. Check in with your thoughts, whatever is going through your mind that you'd like to talk about. Let's do it right now. 609-407-1450. Welcome to Hurley in the Morning. You're on the air.
2: Yeah, good morning. I think from the north end of Brigantine down to the tip of Cape May Point, just include both Cape May County and Atlantic County, and I consider Cape May County gold, and I consider Atlantic County silver since I lived in both counties. These are two best counties to live in, so I'm glad you didn't find greener pastures elsewhere. So
1: By the way, I do agree with you. We are very fortunate. This area, bad politics to some extent, but compared to North Jersey, for example, I mean, we have amazing politics. I mean, we have a great county executive. We have a great senator. A lot of great local government. So we are very fortunate. You're right. Atlantic and Cape May, from a geography standpoint, and then also from a political standpoint, I couldn't agree with you more, Flash. The two most desirable counties in the state.
2: Yep. Now, I'd like to bring up George Orwell now and again. Now, George Orwell, I consider him like a prophet, because he talked about telescreen TVs that could actually watch you while you were watching them, which are widescreen televisions. And also, when he wrote the book, Mao Zedong was just coming to power. There was no Red China when he wrote that book. And he divided the globe into three socialist powers. It was East Asia, which was dominated by China. Eurasia, of course, was Soviet Russia. And then the West was ENGSOC, that's short for English Socialism. And he himself was a socialist, but he was very critical of socialism. And he died in like 1949, shortly after that book was published. But I couldn't see him remaining a socialist. If he had seen the end of the mess that the 20th century was, I couldn't possibly see him as a socialist. And he didn't just write Animal Farm in 1984, but he wrote the book The Lion and the Unicorn. And he actually believed that the lion represented the British Empire and the unicorn represented socialism. And he really believed in his heart that if socialism was adopted by the British Empire, it could work, but only it could only work if the people that embraced socialism really loved their homeland, Britain, and that's the only way it could work. But see, that couldn't work here because the socialists hate America, and it goes back. I mentioned Emmanuel Mann Josephson in his book Roosevelt's Communist Manifesto, which predates the Communist Manifesto of Karl Marx, and he hated the Constitution. So these people, haters of the Constitution, go back. A man that was hired on by the Carnegie Corporation. It was Gunnar Myrdal. He was a socialist from Sweden, and he actually just cut the. He said the Constitutional Convention was actually against the regular people. It was not in keeping with the Constitution. What does he know? Because really, our Constitution's sister document is the Guyanesqua, which is the Great Law of Peace. That's the Iroquois Constitution, and actually it's a North American Constitution, because Iroquois had territory above the Lake Ontario, which is into Canada, and he had to come up with a system that didn't tread upon the liberties of the six Iroquois sub-tribes, that's the Ganawita, and actually our 100th Congress expressed a debt of gratitude to the Iroquois tribes for their valued contribution to our Constitution, and it was a significant inspiration to James Madison, who wrote about 90% of our Constitution. So it has to be explained to people that socialism is not a good idea. And it was actually Lars Rasmussen, the Dutch prime minister, a part of the Nordic model countries, and he had criticized Bernie Sanders for likening the Nordic model countries to socialism. He said, we're not socialists. He says, yes, we do.

0: have large welfare programs that we have to float, but we can only do that with free market enterprise. She said, we are free market enterprise countries. Now, what are these super geniuses doing to bring back our industries and outsource the industries and manufacturing jobs back to America that have been outsourced going back into the last century? So they're not doing anything. They have no solution. Then what's his face? Mondami. His father was teaching Marxist theory in Dar es Salaam University in Tanzania. Meanwhile, his home country of Uganda is still impoverished to this day. And I'm not letting anybody off the hook. The Rockefellers, Jay Rockefeller was the governor of 6 or more years, governor of West Virginia. And that guy's worth at least $100 million Rockefellers are billionaires, but those people are untouchable. They're never going to be touched. The people of that class or that group or that clique, they'll never be touched. It's the regular people that are going to suffer at the hands of these freaking socialists, man. I got to tell you, self-made billionaire Paul Hutchinson actually rescued over 700 kids from 15 countries from child trafficking. He's a self-made billionaire. See, that's the type of person that the Monslavis are going to go after, not the big shots. The big shots will never be touched, and that's the problem. They're just useful idiots, these people, man. And we have politicians that they have no solutions whatsoever but to bring our country down, but they think they're going to save the day. Thanks for letting me call in.
1: You got it, Flash. Well done. 13 minutes past the hour. Phone lines are open. We're going to be right back in just a little bit. 609-407-1450. The phone number. Now's a good time to call right here, right now. Phone lines are open on the Hurley in the Morning program.
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5: Lindsay, Mr. President, I would argue in my mind probably has a heavenly version of Mar-a-Lago. 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He may have a little more gold in the Oval Office in his mansion in heaven. And I wouldn't be surprised if he added one big, beautiful ballroom and an arch somewhere on the property, because he would want to obviously duplicate his dearest friend in life, you, Mr. President. Lindsay, my friend, goodbye for now. We will see you again. We will finish the work that you started. Well done, good and faithful servant. Enter thou into the joy of thy Lord. Godspeed, Lindsey Graham.
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0: Thank you. Welcome back. 16 minutes past the hour. Going to open up the phone lines in just a moment. I want to share something with you. I spent the break writing furiously things that I can recall just off the top of my head, whether it be in a television show or in a movie or something I may have heard of, you know, just over many, many years. And it would be a great topic. I'm not saying we're going to do it right now, but you can always call in and talk about whatever you want. But wouldn't a great hour be television shows and or movies that featured futuristic items that later became real? Now think about it. Star Trek with the communicator. Other, was it Space Odyssey or something? They had tablet computers. Also tablet computers in Star Trek, one of the later iterations. The flip-style communicator in 1966. Star Trek had a lot of stuff. Back to the Future had video chat systems. There were shows that, in advance of them existing, I'm wearing one right now, had smartwatches. And that's just off the top of my head. There's so many other examples of things that were not yet real, but were in movies and later became real. 609-407-1450. That would be a fun topic. We could crush that. Welcome to Hurley in the Morning. You're on the air.
3: Hey, good morning, Harry. Look, the testimony Fauci gave yesterday, it just implicates how corrupt, how crooked these Democrats in Congress are to go along with that charade.
0: Yep.
3: And you know, we really need to just look at the history of COVID and how destructive, how horribly destructive it was. When there was good science out there, accurate science, you know, history, you know, is the decider, Harry. There was accurate science early on in COVID. As of May of 2020, the current director of the NIH, Dr. J. Bhattacharya,
0: yep,
3: he came up with the Long Beach study that clearly indicated the overkill that was being employed by most blue state governors, shutting down the nation's economy. And what happened in Georgia with Governor Kemp, he was out front.
0: Yep.
3: And also Governor DeSantis.
0: No doubt.
3: Now, Governor DeSantis, the state Surgeon General of Florida, he saw this study, and they implemented policies that, in effect, saved these two states. And you know, there were other states, of course. You know, I don't like her at all, but Kristi Noem in South Dakota, she never shut that state down.
0: Nope. And, you know, when you look at the ones that did not shut down, Kirk mentioned a country. I forget which country.

0: country it was, but he was absolutely right about it, that they never shut down. The ones that did not shut down that let herd immunity take effect, you know, and you just did smart practices. You protected your elderly and you did, you know, what you needed to do. I'll tell you who I do have some respect for, Bob, and that is Dr. Robert Redfield. He's the former director of the Centers for Disease Control and Prevention, and he's called out Fauci. He said Fauci should apologize to the American people. And he's too, Fauci is too arrogant, too self-absorbed, too incredibly narcissistic to ever do such a thing. He will never apologize. But Redfield, he's come clean. He's admitted where and when they were wrong. And look, I'm the first to say it's easy as a Monday morning quarterback to see everything that took place and then pick the good things, trash the bad things. So I'm always willing to give budge room that you're going to make mistakes. I mean, we were going at warp speed, pun intended, with what the president was doing. When I look back, Bob, I wish I never took those jabs. I'll tell you that.
1: Oh, look, Harry, we were conned. We were told a false narrative. You know, it was a guilt trip. I got the first two injections like so many other people. And it was really, you know, my mother-in-law was very elderly. It was like, okay, are you going to be responsible for giving her COVID and causing her death? Yeah. It was a guilt trip. Yeah. It was a big lie.
0: Well, remember, they also said if you take the jabs, you can't get COVID. So that was a big lie. I wish, and they knew it. I wish they just would have said, look, this RNA, you know, it has been developed over 10 years, but we've never put it in a human. Some people are going to get a heart condition. You know, some people are probably even going to die from it. But it's going to save a lot of people because if you get COVID-19, it will be much more mild. That would have been true. But they didn't say any of that, Bob. They told you, well, basically, think about it. Military people, healthcare people, others, they were fired if they didn't take the vaccine.
1: Yeah. So, you know, what we saw yesterday, okay, it of course, Fauci taking the fifth, that wasn't a surprise. But as a group, and I guess Fetterman, I guess he was the exception. But these Democrats, Harry, you know, why is it such a horrible thing to accept empirical data? The empirical data tells us everything, that Fauci was just acted horribly, criminally.
0: Yep, I think so.
1: And you know, and again, they're defending this guy. Yep. They're trying to
0: not only defending him, they were calling him a hero yesterday.
1: Exactly.
0: Disgusting. So
1: there seems to be such a gulf, such a divide between this modern Democrat Party and the regular American people, the work, you know, the working American people. I don't know. I just don't know how we bridge this gulf. I really don't. And God forbid if they ever get power, and I think your prediction is probably accurate. I think they will.
0: They will.
1: And that's,
0: I mean, we just can't say for sure when, but they will, and it'll probably be in pieces. Like, they might get the House, not the Senate. Then maybe in 2 years, maybe they get the Senate and also get the White House, and then look out. Then what's going to happen is all student loans will be forgiven. No reason, no means testing, nothing, just gone. All kinds of regressive stuff will be put in place. They will absolutely nuke the filibuster in the Senate. So these stupid Republicans that have an opportunity to get major things done, like the Save America Act, will let the filibuster and whatever else stand in their way. Democrats won't. They'll expand the Supreme Court by adding whatever, 3-5 more. It's going to be unbearable, Bob.
1: Well, look, the question has

0: asked, is there a segment of the Republican Party that are really double agents? Are they on the other side? You have to ask that question, because the Save America Act, if you can't support that, have integrity in our voting process, allowing the current system, which is totally skewed, universal mail-in ballots, you cannot win as a conservative with universal mail-in ballots and the current cheating that is going on.
1: Think how the pandemic, you know, the old expression, Rahm Emanuel, but he's not nearly as radical as these people, but he said, you never let a crisis go to waste. They changed the whole deal. Biden became the all-time vote-getter of all time, the Muhammad Ali, greatest of all time, which is ridiculous because he's a joke. But way, way out there. I think he has like 5 million more votes than anyone. Trump is second than anyone else that's ever run. You have all the other changes that they were able to make. I don't want to, in a macabre way, give them credit. But, Bob, I almost give them credit. They got so many things done. And you and I talk about this a lot. You talk about it more than I do even. The trillions of dollars that, because nobody wanted to die. So when you got people worrying about dying or if their business is going to survive or how are their kids going to do, not going to school and not having that social emotional, you know, realities that they need in order to mature and to grow. So people were worried about a whole lot of things. While we were worried about life, they were going to the races in terms of accumulating multiple trillions of dollars worth of debt. Don't you have to almost give them a standing ovation, Bob, for what they were able to exploit and get done?
0: Yeah, look, they were very effective in a very negative way. Look, you mentioned Biden. I mean, they were able to, through the universal mail-in ballots, through the various other means of cheating, they elected a zombie. The zombie got the most votes ever.
1: Yes.
0: In quotes, I put that in quotes.
1: Yeah, by a lot. And I like that term zombie because it's true. And then look what we got, though. In my monologue, I talked a little bit about some of the pain, like this New Jersey judge that just knocked out the Department of Justice's request for the records of illegals that voted and that are registered to vote. This Democrat judge appointed by Biden that should never have been a judge, obviously a partisan Democrat, is going to be on the bench for life. We were dealt so many bad deals because of this.
0: Oh, the Biden administration appointees and take it all the way to their federal judges that were appointed. It's an all-star team of left-wing freaks. That's what, you know.
1: It's true.
0: The people, like some of these, and look, I don't remember all their names, but you know, just absolute cuckoo, crazy political views. And look, I guess we're headed there with where the Democrat Party's going.
1: Yeah, it's wild.
0: I mean, I think it might save the Republicans in the midterms. You know, I think, you know, we made some serious mistakes. I know we got a disagreement on this war, Harry. You know, the Republicans had a beautiful coalition going on.
1: We have a disagreement about some of it, but on the issue of if it's good for the Republican Party electorally, we're united. This is terrible. I cover that a lot in the national interviews that I did yesterday. This is terrible for the midterm elections.
0: Oh. Well, let's try to mitigate the terrible.
1: Yeah, there you go.
0: Try to get this thing settled.
1: All right, we will
0: one
1: talk
0: way
1: soon.
0: Another.
1: Thank
0: All
1: you,
0: right,
1: Bob.
0: Harry.
1: See you, my
0: Take
1: friend.
0: Care.
1: Take care. A lot of your calls to get to. Hang in there. One open phone line, 609-407-1450. Your phone calls all this half hour long right here on Hurley in the Morning.
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1: Exactly 30 minutes past the hour. 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Harry Hurley. 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

is opening a lobby cafe. Check out our photos and the update. North meets South, Atlantic City, and Newark mayors. Check that out. And an old Northfield school is sold. I drive past it twice a day. It's coming back to life as we

0: today is going to be another unsettled weather day for South Jersey. Now, when I say unsettled, that means clouds and raindrops, but not necessarily all day. I think you'll see some hit or miss occasional showers and sprinkles today. There is a chance of a pop-up thunderstorm as instability builds this afternoon, but there's also a good chance for peaks of sun along the way today. We'll see a high temperature around 81 degrees, drying out with clearing skies tonight, low 68, and tomorrow a nice summer day, partly to mostly sunny, high of 83. I'm Chief Meteorologist Dan Zarrow on WPG Talk Radio 95.5.
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0: was all lies. It drove me up into my attic, into my sea bag. And when I was in boot camp, we had manuals from the Department of Defense with instructions on what to do on chemical, biological, and nuclear attack, how to protect yourself, what to do. So Murphy didn't have any idea what he was talking about. And the whole time when they when they had us wearing masks, that was all wrong. The procedure for a mask, mask was the last thing that you took off.
1: Remember, Fauci initially said, no, people shouldn't be wearing masks. And he tortured the English language with, and then people just can't help it. They'll be touching it. And then it's actually worse to wear a mask than 5 minutes later. And when I say 5 minutes, it was about 2 weeks later. I mean, just ridiculous. Then it was one or two masks even. So they just, they lied about everything. They were wrong about so much, but I can accept being wrong. You know, you get a pandemic once every 100+ years. I could accept someone being just wrong, honestly, just wrong. But they were corruptly doing what they did to take full advantage and to try to consolidate and amass even more political power. And they used that pandemic, I mean, in a wicked way.
0: But I have it in black and white, if you ever want to see it. I still have it.
1: I believe
0: it. By the Department of Defense. It's in a manual. Yeah. And that's about it.
1: There you go. Thank you. Appreciate it.
0: Thanks, Harry. You have a great week, huh?
1: You do the same. Thank you. Appreciate that. You do the absolute same. And I appreciate your calls. Have a good day. 609-407-1450, an open phone line. Welcome to Hurley in the Morning. You're on the air.
2: Hey, gracious. Good morning, Harry.
1: Good morning.
2: I'm going to give you a date that it October 18th, 2019, Event 201, a global initiative and a scenario that was held at Johns Hopkins University. 3.5-hour presentation. You can look it up. There's videos and everything. And it portrays every scenario and everything that occurred throughout the pandemic. The Bill and Melinda Gates was there.
1: I remember they hosted that event.
2: And my wife and I did not ever get vaccinated. We did get COVID, but we followed the rules, not with anything. We just did what we had to do. And, you know, my wife's mother, who also knew about the Progner's grandmother.
1: Wow.
2: Okay. Same people. In fact, here's a true story. My wife's parents lived above their butcher shop. How about that, buddy?
1: Well, what they did, yeah, it's very cool. What they did at that, and it was a joint event co-hosted by Johns Hopkins Center for Health Security, the World Economic Forum, and the Bill and Melinda Gates Foundation. This was a high-level pandemic tabletop exercise in New York City where they simulated a novel coronavirus outbreak.
2: Harry, I don't know how many people I sent that notification to, and they said, "You're just stop using your aluminum foil." And I laughed.
1: It's absolutely true.
2: And unfortunately, some of those people are no longer with us.
1: Yep, there you go. Good stuff.
2: There it was. Sometimes, even, you know, when you look in the mirror, you got to remember, they do make mirrors two ways.
1: There you go.
2: That's all I can say.
1: Good call.
2: Take care, Harry.
1: Thank you, my friend. See ya. What he raised is verifiably true. 100% accurate. Now, I will not read into that, and he wasn't suggesting it, that the Democrats or some evildoers here created a coronavirus. They were doing, I mean, Tom Foley's listening because I know he texted me early. Remember all the time, once a year at least, we would do those. I say we. They would do

0: the simulation things out at the airport, simulating a plane crash. They would remove people on stretchers, onto ambulances, and out, and actually did a simulation of what that would be like, the types of casualties that you would have, and the things that you would have to deal with. So I don't suspect foul play. They were doing something, simulating something that could happen, and it did. There's a movie, there's two movies actually. I think Matt Damon is in one of them. And they are eerily, and they foretell. One, I think it was called Outbreak. I forget the name of the other one. And you'll see things in that movie that are like things that happened during the pandemic. Welcome to Hurley in the Morning. You're on the air.
1: Good morning, Harry.
0: Good morning.
1: Can I just get this out real quick and then we can discuss it or I'll lose my train of thought?
0: Do it.
1: Okay. Going back to one of your earlier callers, they were talking about the Biden appointment. My biggest concern is that Trump is such in an uphill battle with the deep state against him, with the rhinos against him, and his, I got to say, history of really bad appointments that are going in an opposite direction. Number one, he brought Fauci in when it all first started and stood behind him.
0: When you say he brought Fauci in, he allowed Fauci to continue in his position. Fauci was already there.
1: Right, but he gave him the lead and stood behind him and let him run it. And I'm just saying, let me finish.
0: Yeah.
1: And then all the Supreme Court justices that he appointed, they're turning out to be terrible appointments. The AGs that he appointed, they all turned out to be not effective AGs. We've got the deep state and everything else, the rhinos. We've got Thune, who can't manage the Senate, can't get anything through. We got the Republican majority that can't get anything done in 2 years, and we're going to lose it. We got a Justice Department that's doing nothing on Epstein, Minnesota, assassination attempts and threats, the California fires, COVID, Comey, Benghazi, Hawaii fires, September 11th, the concert massacre. We've got all this, and I don't think, as much as I hate to say it, is that he's got all this against him already. And he hasn't helped himself with the appointments that he's made.
0: And imagine if he wasn't in there, it would even be worse.
1: It would be terrible.
0: Now, think about this. You have a problem with the three appointments, but they're probably, and I can't call them each 80% good. I would say Amy Coney Barrett is about 80% good. I had an expert. This is so fresh in my mind. I had an expert on this topic, Carrie Severino. She wrote the Brett Kavanaugh book, and she is so just unbelievably sharp. So she cited about 80% of Amy Coney Barrett are decisions that you would agree with. Like, for example, on the birthright citizenship case, she blew it. There's no doubt in my mind. And she's blown a couple, but she's mostly good. Kavanaugh is mostly good. Gorsuch is mostly good. Here's all I can say to you is if Trump wasn't in there and didn't get in there the first term, imagine who those three people would be.
1: Exactly.
0: But it'd be unbearable. You did a very good job. That was impressive, actually, what you did, all that stuff that you brought up. Remember, though, it's not that they're not trying. President Trump, through Harmeet Dhillon, they wanted the records from New Jersey of the 6,600 illegals that are on the voter rolls and the nearly 400 that voted. Governor Mikey Sherrill said, no, you're not getting it. This Democrat judge appointed by Joe Biden knocked it out yesterday. He stopped it in its tracks. They get to judges in like one day. So what you said was accurate. I want to say almost all of it is accurate, but it's not.

0: like they're not trying. No matter what decision, President Trump can't even do repairs at the Kennedy Center that's not allowed to have Trump's name on it because a Democrat judge said you can't close it. They took out some wildly woke revisionist history of America out of some government institution. Democrat judge said, you got to take out what you put in and put back what was there before. So the only pushback I'm going to give you is every decision that Trump makes, a Democrat judge erases.
1: And I've called before and we've spoken about, especially with John Zarek, I asked to get some advice from him. What are we to do about rogue judges? Because it's getting more and more evident that the presidency is less powerful because of these rogue judges.
0: I agree. Judges. I agree.
1: And nothing's happening. It's just getting worse.
0: Well,
1: and worse.
0: You have to have enough to impeach them and to remove them. And that's not easy to do. Like, we know what they're doing. Like, for example, would this judge, and I forget his name, I thought I was going to remember it, Qureshi or whatever his name is, would he get impeached for stopping the administration from getting the voting records? Would he get impeached for that? Probably not. Is it a terrible decision? Yes. I've got to get the last break in. I will tell you this. You've got game. You did a great job putting out a lot of the things that are going on.

0: program.
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2: There was so much I wanted to say to the last caller. Like, for example, Todd Blanche is doing a great job as acting attorney general. But because John Cornyn is a sore loser and Tom Tillis is a sore loser, we have to delay the vote to bring Todd Blanche out of the Senate committee. The votes aren't there because of Cornyn and because of Tillis. So just to further explain what President Trump is up against, remember, Barack Obama fired every single U.S. attorney. Can you imagine if Trump did that? And you're allowed to. And he replaced them all. And not boo from anyone. Trump, if he replaces one thing, moves a potted plant, changes a light bulb. No, that was burned out. You're not allowed to change it. Put the burned out light bulb back in. It's not, that's barely an exaggeration of what President Trump is up against every day. Welcome, you're on the air.
3: Good morning, Harry. How you doing?
2: Good.
3: Did you get that email about Lucy's twin sister?
2: When did you send it?
3: Yesterday.
2: You know,
3: because she has...
2: Yeah, my days, all this week, I've been working from 2 in the morning until 6 at night, and then still working after I get home. The answer is no, but I will see it, because I do see all of the stuff you send me, but I did not see that yet.
3: She had a twin sister in Coney Island, and the picture, it's legit identical to the one in Margate.
2: Oh, there's no question, and I'm sure you're aware of this. There were multiple ones. That they're not the only two. There was at least one more that was built. None of them survived. Only Lucy has.
3: That's it. And when I saw this, and I know how much, of course, all of us are interested, you know, love yeah. Lucy, I thought you might be interested.
2: I am.
3: Also, I know you're in a rush, but as always, have a blessed day every day.
2: Because those are the best days. See you, Peter.
3: Radio.
2: You too. Appreciate you being efficient as well, because we have time now to take one more bang-up call at 609-407-1450. John Zarek coming up at 8. Joanne Daly will talk all about how real estate is doing. You know, this is going to be a great update in the 9 o'clock hour, because we will have an absolute flavor of how has the summer rental market been? Has it been strong? Has it not been strong? What's going on? It seems like I'm everywhere I turn, I'm seeing new construction. Atlantic City, all over the place. Egg Harbor Township, multiple locations. So there is a lot going on in real estate. We'll talk all about it coming up. Welcome to Hurley in the Morning. You're on the air.
4: Hey, Harry. Thanks for taking my call.
2: My pleasure.
4: The Democrat judges on the Supreme Court have a higher batting average than the 80% you laid on Comey.
2: Oh, no, they're 100%. The Democrats are 100%. And you got to give it to them. No matter what, they can count on each other. You know exactly what they're going to do. Our side, it is a potpourri of sometimes a beautiful scent, and sometimes it's stank.
4: It's emblematic of a general government growth drift towards socialism, and the big government has a way of feeding itself.
2: Well, by the way, I would stop you there. I'll go as far as saying that most Republican folks, even if they're not registered Republicans, most conservative jurists that go onto the Supreme Court become more liberal over time. Roberts did it. Roberts is so close to these three Democrats, and I don't mean personally, I mean it in terms of philosophy, that if one more liberal gets on the court, that will be the liberal John Roberts court. That's how bad he is. The other three probably, now Alito, you got to give Alito and Thomas their due. They have remained steadfast conservatives. But out of the three that President Trump appointed, they're going.

0: I believe each of them will get more liberal over time.
1: I remember Sean Hannity showing the text from Podesta to Chelsea Clinton about wet works in the garden and announcing that the sheriff said a pillow was found over Scalia's head. And Republican Party politicians seemed to cower after that information was put out and not follow up on any meaningful investigation. But Scalia would be in that category with
0: You think they murdered Scalia?
1: I think his pillow was found on top of his head. I believe the housekeeper in the sheriff's report. I believe the text that Hannity showed on Fox News, where the Tuesday before the incident, there were correspondence between high-level Democrats that there would be wet works in the garden. I think he was assassinated.
0: Wow.
1: They thought Hillary was going to get to appoint the next justice.
0: Wow.
1: She was going to win.
0: Well, Scalia was a big loss. He's my favorite associate justice of all time. Brilliant. Absolutely brilliant.
1: As close to Ruth Bader Ginsburg he was, he never lost not a shred of integrity when it came to voting conservatively.
0: Oh, no. I like that. I liked our time in this country where a conservative and a liberal could disagree like cats and dogs, but be friends and could talk with one another. When I did my show for 3 days from the U.S. Capitol building, when Republicans won control of the House of Representatives for the first time in 40 years, I watched the closeness of Republicans and Democrats that fought like hell during the day, but would dine together, yuck it up together. And it wasn't like it is now. It wasn't personal and vicious like it is now. It looked like it was. And I'm not saying it was a show. They did disagree, but they were very, very close. And I've also pointed out how when John Gaffney and Tom Foley and others were in office at that time, Republicans and Democrats would drive with each other to Trenton if we had a split ticket. Now it's so filthy. It's so tainted. It's sad. It's a shame.
1: Gingrich led us to that majority with his 13-point contract,
0: yep.
1: One for each colony in the rebel.
0: You know, they got them all done but one. I mean, it was an amazing thing that Newt Gingrich did.
1: The first point on that contract with America was eliminate the IRS. And then he quickly amended it after blowback from the deep state that we're going to eliminate the IRS as we know it. But my contention is, the IRS has transferred more money to the uber wealthy than it has to the poor people in our country, and that's partly why they implemented it right after they implemented the print money to infinity Federal Reserve.
0: So. To be continued, not because I don't like what you're talking about, but because we are out of time. It is halftime. John Zarek joins the program in just a few minutes. It's Pearl.

0: It's what President Trump warned he'd do. I'm Dave Anthony, Fox News, hitting Iran with another night of bombing.
1: You know, we got to smack him a little bit.
0: He also had warned that Iran would take a beating for trying to attack a base in Jordan, and U.S. Central Command says they completed a heavy wave of strikes. Fox's Peter Ducey reports from the White House.
2: The president has been presented an option by the head of CENTCOM to go big and escalate strikes, according to the Wall Street Journal. The idea behind Admiral Brad Cooper's high-end option is to go beyond the smaller retaliatory airstrikes that have done little to deter Tehran from threatening ships in the Strait of Hormuz and lobbing missiles at American forces in the region by sharply escalating the war.
0: Speaking of escalating, China may get involved, according to Reuters.
3: The Chinese company that is reportedly going to provide Iran with at least 400 shoulder-fired missiles over land. And these are missiles, manpads, that are used to shoot down helicopters and jets. The same type of missile that shot down that U.S. plane earlier this year over southwestern Iran.
0: Fox's Trey Yingston, Tel Aviv. Iran has targeted more ships in the Strait of Hormuz, and two natural gas sites were hit by drones off the Egyptian coast. But oil prices are down a bit this morning. We also, later this hour, are going to get another inflation update, but it's for June, when oil and gas prices have been falling. They have recently risen back up. A vote was planned today in the Senate, and it's been postponed, as two Republicans who fell out of favor with President Trump voiced concerns about the acting attorney general.
4: Republicans John Cornyn and Tom Tillis say they want more assurances about President Trump's settlement with the IRS before voting to advance Todd Blanche's nomination out of the Judiciary Committee to a full Senate confirmation vote. The president dropped a $10 billion lawsuit over leaked tax returns in exchange for a later scrap plan to compensate people claiming political prosecution and ending existing Trump family tax audits. Blanche signed off on the deal as acting attorney general.
0: That's Fox's Chris Foster. 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
7: Good morning, 71 degrees, partly sunny today with a shower in places this afternoon. I'm Christina Lang with everything you need to know. A Middle Township woman will face charges in the accident earlier this month that claimed the life of a Wildwood community fixture known as Bunny Bear. 63-year-old Teresa Rott told investigators she had taken painkiller gabapentin shortly before the collision and tramadol, another painkiller, 5 hours earlier. 26-year-old Brandon Vega Crespo was riding his motorcycle on Route 47 near Shawcrest Road the night of July 10th when he crashed into Rott's vehicle. Rott is charged with reckless driving and operating her vehicle under the influence of drugs. An investigation continues into a serious crash that shut down South New Road in Absecon early yesterday. Police say this happened 4 a.m. near Creek Bridge. Tractor trailer left the road, damaged a guardrail, and entered a wooded area where it struck several trees. It's a big weekend coming up in the history of the iconic Lucy the Elephant in Margate. This weekend will mark Lucy's 145th birthday, as well as the 50th anniversary of her becoming a National Historic Landmark, and of course, the 250th anniversary of the birth of the United States. To mark the occasion, a birthday party for Lucy scheduled from 10 a.m. till 8 p.m. on Saturday. 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
1: All right, we got a bonus minute. It's not even 6 minutes past the hour. We need it. Zarek is here. We can't have too much time. We need that minute. We're going to take it. This program is presented by the law offices of John Zarek. John is the official and exclusive lead counsel for criminal defense legal matters for the Hurley in the Morning program. To reach John and the law offices of John Zarek, you can reach them by phone at 609-641-2266 or on the web at johnzarek.com. We're also brought to you this morning by Cape Resorts, and I'm going to focus. They have multiple properties all over the place in Cape May, in Shelter Island. I'm going to focus on Congress Hall, and I'm going to tell you why. They are in an election right now. They are, last time I looked, they were fourth. They were fifth the day before yesterday. Congress Hall is guaranteed to be in the top 20. USA Today Readers' Choice 10 best historic hotels in the entire country. But now the vote is on. And that vote, if you go to our website, WPGTalkRadio.com, or on the WPG Talk Radio 95.5 app, click on my picture. It's that simple. And just scroll down to the article that you'll see the beautiful Congress Hall photograph is the featured photograph. I have the link to make it so easy to vote. I have the link right there. A hyperlink is embedded in that article. And if you're so inclined, you can vote once a day, which I've been doing, every 24 hours. So you can't vote it a minute before midnight and a minute after midnight. But every 24 hours, and you know, it's all digital. They know the IP, and you can't get more votes in than the one. But it really makes a difference. And they are right in there fighting for that top, you know, gold, silver, or bronze medal. All right. So having said all that, CapeResorts.com/Congress Hall if you want to know what's happening at America's oldest seaside resort. Counselor John Zarek, welcome.
2: Good to be here, Harry.
1: Good to have you.
2: Let's talk some law today. You know, we've been talking about world affairs, but let's focus on criminal defense.
1: Good.
2: We have an hour, and let's see what we can get in.
1: Time is yours.
2: Because there's no shortage of interest in criminal cases. You know, how many of the shows on, how many of the movies that come out focus on a crime, a prosecution, police work, trials, you know, lots of good stuff. And of course, the main movie of all time for criminal defense lawyers, because it's almost all true and accurate, is My Cousin Vinny.
1: I watched it about 3 weeks ago.
2: Yeah.
1: Never gets old.
2: I've seen it 38 times, I guess, and it's always on one of the channels. You know, they have 3 minutes of My Cousin Vinny and 10 minutes of commercials because so many people watch it.
1: You know, what I realized about that movie? I don't know if this happens to you ever, John. There are certain movies in my life that I realize way, way years later that I never saw the beginning until 3 weeks ago. I never saw the very beginning. It's cool in the beginning that, and I never saw it before. I always seem to join it early in progress, but not at the very beginning.
2: Yeah. Yeah.
1: So it was cool to see that.
2: Yeah, it's really, really, really great. And the
1: was Miss DeVito a hostile witness, John?
2: You think I'm hostile now? That was a great line. Where do you see me tonight?
1: She won the Academy Award.
2: And the
1: you
2: judge.
1: You know that, right?
2: Yeah, yeah. And the judge said, do you two know each other?
1: Yes.
2: Do you know one another? That would explain the hostility.
1: Fred Gwynn, a.k.a. Herman Munster, is the judge. Also, too, I got to say, the prosecutor is hilarious. The way
2: he
1: delivers his shtick.
2: Yeah, yeah. He was generous.

0: Really competent and knowledgeable, but you know, he had a little flair that was humorous at times.
1: So
0: you know,
1: he overdid it. Yeah, when the Karate Kid's, I think of their cousins or whatever they are, when the Karate Kid's co-defendant sees this other attorney, he dumps Joe Pesci. He goes, "I want him." And then the guy representing him with he had the stutter, yeah. But he didn't know that.
0: Yeah,
1: it's a great movie.
0: Yeah, he was, not a real effective guy.
1: No,
0: but a great actor.
1: Yeah,
0: I forget. I don't know his name.
1: Yeah, good character actor. Yep.
0: But that there were lots of things in that movie that track the experience of a new criminal defense lawyer. You know, those mistakes are very common. The first thing that happens when you go to court, you have an arraignment. You're charged by the police, and then you go to court. And the whole system starts with guilty or not guilty. You know, you have to plead to the charge or plead to the arraignment to the indictment or whatever it is. It could be a presentment. It could be, they call it a lot of different names, but basically it's whatever gets you in court. You've got to plead. So lots and lots, I'd say almost the majority of defense lawyers, people are acting as defense lawyers because most people don't have a job in a firm as a defense lawyer with a lot of other lawyers mentoring them. You know, they might be doing a real estate settlement, they might be doing a divorce, they have a criminal case. And they go in and they do exactly what Joe Pesci did. The judge says, "How do you plead guilty or not guilty?" And he started to argue the case, basically. You know, you see, Honor, this is all a mistake. And he said, "I want to hear one of two things, guilty or not guilty."
1: Right.
0: You know, and then he gave it another try. He didn't quite get it, and he started explaining again. And then the judge whacked him, and that was it.
1: Remember,
0: he didn't put him in jail for that one, but later,
1: Joe Pesci loved when he was found in contempt multiple times because he had that loud whistle, the train whistle, and he couldn't sleep. He's in a prison. It is so rowdy. It's so noisy. And they show Joe Pesci sleeping like a baby.
0: Yeah, yeah.
1: Because it's so much quieter than what he was dealing with the train.
0: Yeah. It's good. I mean, going through, I think being a criminal defense lawyer, you have to really have a little something wrong with you know, to do it because it is...
1: it's not for the faint of heart.
0: No. You have responsibility for someone's life, for someone's reputation, for someone's...
1: Freedom.
0: Freedom for their family. You know, and I've been in this situation, you know, you try a case with a young, say, doctor, has a nice wife and a couple little kids, and they live on the main line, and... You know, life is pretty good. If the, let's say it's a sexual assault allegation or something like that, and if the doctor is convicted, if there's a not guilty, then life goes on. You know, you walk out of the courtroom. That's the, a slang term for case that, he walked.
1: Yeah.
0: Walked means... He wasn't taken into custody and put in jail. He walked out of the courtroom. It's not quite how it happens in New Jersey because you have to go to the jail and be released from the jail. But basically, he walks out and he resumes his wonderful prior life.
1: By the way, some states, though, you can leave right from your vindication.
0: Yeah, yeah. But
1: should be that way here.
0: Not here, but
1: should be.
0: But, he was, so the doctor goes back to his old life. Everything's fine. The kids are still in their delightful house and their delightful schools. They still have the place at the shore. You know, everything's good. But if the

0: verdict is guilty, the house goes, the $500,000 a year income goes, the private schools go, and dad goes to jail for 20 years, and mom is struggling on her own in a not so hot apartment in a not so great neighborhood. I mean, it really is.
1: It can devastate lives.
0: Yeah. It's
1: and not
0: devastating.
1: Not just the defendant.
0: So having that responsibility, I think if you aren't somewhat terrorized by that responsibility, if it doesn't really make your adrenaline pump, and you don't have a real clear picture of what could happen if things go wrong, then you're not going to be an effective attorney, in my opinion.
1: In my opinion, and I'm not an officer of the court, you shouldn't be doing it if you don't have that burning desire.
0: So what criminal defense lawyers do, and they typically have some other adrenaline producing stuff in their background. A lot of criminal defense lawyers are lifeguards, for example, or they were in the military, or they were involved in rescue situations, things like that, where they're used to dealing with crisis with high stakes. And it's not that they don't feel all those unpleasant feelings that a normal person would feel in that situation. It's just that they can feel it, absorb it, and then move on, and set the goal and go for it. And doesn't make the unpleasant nature of it go away. I was at a, it's great to get together with really good attorneys. And I was at a seminar. This was many, many years ago when I was much younger and held most of the people in awe who were speaking. But it was 10, it was a large gathering of criminal defense lawyers, and there were 10 speakers, and they spoke about what the hour before opening argument was like.
1: Oh, wow. Hold it right there. Yeah. We'll be right back. I love that. 18 minutes, that's like pregame. You think about professional athletes, what they're doing, they're exercising, they're doing all these things, pregame stuff. I can't wait to hear John on that when we come back in just a few minutes. Don't go away. This portion of the Hurley in the Morning program is also brought to us in part by AtlantiCare. AtlantiCare Regional Medical Center is the official, the exclusive hospital for the Hurley in the Morning program, and the hospital of choice, personal choice, for the Harry Hurley family. If you've ever thought about being an EMT, an emergency medical technician, AtlantiCare is having their EMS Academy. It starts on September 14th. It is an immersive, intensive 14-week program that will teach you everything that you need to know to take this required exam that you have to pass in order to become an EMT in the state of New Jersey. All the information you need is at AtlantiCare.org. We'll be back with John. Smart Law with John Zarek continues right here on the Hurley in the Morning program.
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0: the intensity with which they approach the problem is what caused that.
1: How are you an hour before?
0: I'm a little different because I early on develop a frame of mind, and I, you know, school my clients this way, and we prepare. I'm like the coach, ready to go into the big game. So I tell, you know, the clients are typically scared, they're worried. I say, wait. We're not worried about this. We're not scared of the jury. The jury is our friend. You're innocent. They're the ones that have the ability to set you free, and they're going to set you free. So we can't wait to see the jury. We can't wait to meet these people. We can't wait to tell them our story in legal terms and have them set you free. And that's what it's about. So I get
1: awesome,
0: pretty, you know, you're going to feel a lot of excitement, but that's the way I channel it.
1: What percentage of your clients testify?
0: I would say 80%, probably.
1: Very interesting.
0: You know, because I tend to go to I tend to go to trial with people that are innocent. You know, they're people that are they want to tell the story, and they're typically people where there's lots of apparent evidence. It looks like it's good evidence. But in fact, when it plays out, it doesn't go in the way it's purported to be.
1: How would you describe, John? I think it's huge. It shouldn't matter, because just like Fauci had every right to take the Fifth yesterday, and everybody has their right to try to interpret what that means, that he's a scoundrel and a bad guy, and you know that he's guilty. But you're entitled. That's the law. That defendant has a legal right to not testify and to not face a bias before a judge or a jury for not testifying. And I know you make that clear when you're speaking to a jury.
0: A lot.
1: Right. And you're the best, in my view, at it. But I still say this, and I think about what Marty Small did in his trial. He crushed it before the jury. Crushed it. It was over. Slam dunk over. I believe the jury wants to hear from the defendant.
0: There's a bias to hear from the defendant. They would like to hear the story, but you know, they also want to go home if it's time to go home. You know, so if I tell juries that, I say it's likely that my client will testify. You know, it's likely that my client will testify, but you've heard the rules, and I'll repeat them. My client stands innocent before you, and he's presumed to be innocent, and he enjoys that presumption throughout the entire trial. And only that changes only after all the trial is practically over, all the action part of the trial. You only if you find the evidence is beyond a reasonable doubt against him, you know, that he's guilty beyond a reasonable doubt. So how do a lot of trials end? A lot of trials end by the state putting on their case and the jury, as I'm sure you will in this case, I'm confident you will, at the end of the case saying, where's the beef? You know, like what, where's the good part, you know, as far as the state's concerned? So if that is the case, and clearly they have not met their burden, and he's entitled to the presumption of innocence, and they haven't proved the case beyond a reasonable doubt, then it's a disservice to you and to everyone else to go forward with a defense. And there's a, you know, so there's a situation that arises where the case is won, the state has rested, they haven't proven their case. There's no rule or law that says the case has to go on for another week or two or three or whatever it is, just because a jury

0: he might like to hear from the defense, but they're not, you know, they don't get to hear from the defense unless the defendant takes the stand and then puts on a whole case.
1: Question from the peanut gallery. Yeah. Is there any risk that the jury would then go and be instructed and then they go in to deliberate and they would say, you know, we didn't hear from the defense. All we heard from was from the prosecution. Could that strategy sink you? You know you won.
0: Yeah, it could. It
1: but
0: could.
1: They're civilians.
0: It could. Unless they're properly prepared by the defense attorney. And the judge will also speak to that. But I bring that up in the opening statement. I bring it up in the course of the case. I bring it up certainly at the end of the case.
1: So you might say something like, if they do not prove their case, and you might get to a point where you say they have not proven their case, then you let the jury know basically you already won.
0: Yeah, in the opening statement, you certainly can, and I believe should, make reference to the fact that there's a presumption of innocence, that the state has to prove the case beyond a reasonable doubt. The defense doesn't have to do anything.
1: You don't even have to make an opening statement,
0: no,
1: do you?
0: No.
1: But I think that's almost malpractice to not make an opening statement.
0: I've never not made an opening statement because it's an opportunity to establish a rapport with the jury, to see how they're reacting to you, to get an idea or two or three that's very important under the law in the jurors' minds.
1: We have to go to the bottom of the hour break, but I want to stretch it another minute. Do you work hard to try to make the jury like you? Is it important for the jury to like you?
0: I don't know about like. I think you want the jury to respect you and not think you're a sleazeball. That's important. You know, that's an advantage. And, you know, I think people who do the job of defense lawyer generally are friendly people. They like people and they like to talk with people, not at them, but talk with them. And, you know, so most people who are real criminal defense lawyers, not somebody who, you know, takes a case and pleads people guilty for the last 25 years.
1: Yeah, I hate that.
0: You know, but a real criminal defense lawyer will welcome the opportunity to engage with the jury. In fact, when we get to jury selection, you're sitting there and they bring the panel in. So the panel is, you know, 75 people maybe, who as many will fit in that particular courtroom. They'll fill the courtroom, and when that happens, I can't wait. I can't wait. I generally like people. I want to see what they're like. I want to see what their mannerisms are. I want to see if they're smiling or not smiling. You know, I wonder where they're from. It's pretty, to me, it's pretty exciting and interesting. And that's the way I look at it.
1: Halftime break, just a couple of minutes late, 34 minutes past the hour. Smart Law with John Zaher continues right after this.
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1: With John, I'm Harry. I have three stories that you can follow on the WPG Talk Radio 95.5 app. Atlantic City Hall is opening a lobby cafe. We have some photos and we have the whole story. Check it out. It's a very interesting story. North meets South. The Atlantic City mayor, that would be Marty Small. The Newark mayor, that would be Roz Baraka. Check that out. And an old Northfield school that I pass twice a day, at least twice a day, today four times, is sold.
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0: is going to be another unsettled weather day for South Jersey. Now, when I say unsettled, that means clouds and raindrops, but not necessarily all day. I think you'll see some hit or miss occasional showers and sprinkles today. There is a chance of a pop-up thunderstorm as instability builds this afternoon, but there's also a good chance for peaks of sun along the way today. We'll see a high temperature around 81 degrees, drying out with clearing skies tonight, low 68, and tomorrow a nice summer day, partly to mostly sunny, high of 83. I'm Chief Meteorologist Dan Zarrow on WPG Talk Radio 95.5.
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2: We're back 38 minutes past the hour. Counselor John Zarek. Smart Law with John Zarek continues. John.
3: Yeah, we were talking about lawyers, jury trials, stress, starting a case, how defense lawyers approach it and how they act. So I think generally liking people, generally liking to be in groups. You know, when I started out here, I joined the Lions Club. I joined the Knights of Columbus. Various other organizations, got involved with retreats at Malvern. And, you know, if you like people and you like to engage with people, being a trial lawyer is just a great thing to do. Because, as I said, you're picking a jury and you're in court and people start filing in. And it's rare that I don't know a bunch of people on the prospective jury because, you know, I've been active in a lot of organizations. I get around. When I do get around, I talk with people. It's good. I mean, it's a great organization to support. We went, I think, last Saturday, Sunday, we went to Pleasantville Yacht Club, and was Donnie's club. Donnie Sykes, yes, died about 30 years ago, I guess.
2: Donnie Rowe.
3: And his family keeps, keeps that a lot, his memory alive, and also does good things by raising money.
2: Beautiful job.
3: And it was a good time. Linda and I went, and there were just a ton of people that were there that we knew, various places. You know, Tommy Sykes, of course, and mm-hmm. and Peggy, his wife, and Jim Swift was there, and, you know, all the Rowan crowd were there. I don't know the exact connection of the Rowan crowd, but they were there, and it was really, really such a good time. So good trial lawyers like those things,
2: yep,
3: like to be around people.
2: Get out in the community.
3: Frank Finnerty was there.
2: Beautiful
3: and
2: man.
3: He has his perpetual perennial question. He says, he's with a bunch of guys, and he said, John will tell you, John, what's the best job you ever had?
2: Lifeguard.
3: I said, lifeguard, Wahoo Beach Patrol. He's like, see?
2: You know what's funny? I never heard a lifeguard not say that.
3: It's
2: 100%, and nothing is 100%. John, let me stipulate this next question of the great John Zarek to you, that you are one of, if not the most non-self-absorbed person, self-indulgent person that I've ever known. But this is, I think, a legit question. I personally believe, tell me if I'm right or if I'm wrong, that it matters to the jury, it matters to if it's a trial by judge, because John could tell you better than I, but you have a choice whether you have a judge or a jury in some cases, if not all. So my point is this. If a trial has the criminal defense attorney, John Zarek, Ed Jacobs, Bill Subin, Mount Rushmore types, this is why you should see John right now. I'm killing him.
3: Come on.
2: I really mean this. I really, really, really mean it. The client that has the three names that I just mentioned, and I could mention some more, but not many, actually, I think it's advantage defense just like that. Like the whole process takes notice. Oh, there's a real criminal defense attorney here, and this client must not have done it. Look who he's got. Am I on to something with that? I say it matters, the stature of the defense attorney. Comment if you agree or disagree.
3: Yeah, juries and people in general have a very difficult time separating the attorney or the advocate from

0: the reality, you know, from the reality of the situation, right? So if the reality of the situation is a defendant who's not bad but not particularly good, not someone who would cause the jury to really say, wow, this guy's sharp and together and appears honest and straightforward, I'm going to tend to favor him. Or the other way around, you know, this guy's really no good and they better prove it beyond a reasonable doubt. If you have a situation like that, then your advocate, and advocacy has been in existence since the beginning of time. You know, there are always advocates that stand up for someone else. And if the advocate has qualities that cause the jury to at least feel comfortable, you know, they may not be impressive, they may not be overwhelming or dazzling, but if the jury feels comfortable and can listen to the message, that's really what the challenge is. The challenge is to get the jury to listen to a sequence of ideas that fit together and result in your client being not guilty and being found not guilty. And that's really what it is, to get the jury to listen. There are, and that's why we say in the beginning, you know, I always say an opening statement, look, you know, you hear about the presumption of innocence, you hear that the defendant is presumed innocent, that carries all the way through, that the state must, he's before you innocent right now, the state must prove each and every element of the offense beyond a reasonable doubt, and you know, that's very powerful. But we know from experience, from listening to jurors afterwards, because we're not allowed to seek out jurors, but they come to us and start talking. We say, we can't talk. Tell us a lot of stuff.
1: And you probably, in your career, you've done mock juries and things like that, right?
0: Yeah. So we know from the end of, I don't do a full mock jury because to get people that think straight and accurate and, you know, can really look at things both ways, it's very difficult. So a few people is good to do that with.
1: We did one of them, and we have to go to the final break.
0: Yeah.
1: And if you ever did it, I would love to be a part of it. We did it with Paul D'Amato and Alexa D'Amato.
0: Sure.
1: A mock jury. And we did the whole shebang. And it was such a great experience.
0: Yeah.
1: But I loved it.
0: Yeah, I tell the jurors that we know from experience that some jurors think because he's sitting there, he's guilty. And that is an abomination to the system, and I give them a lot of reasons why, and they don't do that generally.
1: Final break. We'll be right back. We'll have 9 minutes uninterrupted. Smart Law with John Zarek continues on the station that plays the winners. 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
0: Thank you. 9 minutes before the top of the hour. It is Smart Law with John Zarek, counselor.
3: Yeah, so Harry, the concept of advocacy is, it's almost from the beginning of time. I don't know why it's set up that way, but, Jesus was the ultimate advocate. And there are lots of other examples in the Old Testament as well. And, the concept is that the advocate pleads with God the Father, in this case, on our behalf. And that there's also the Mother of God, Mary, various. The idea is that, and it comes from the wedding at Cana. So there was a wedding. They ran out of good wine, and Mary went to Jesus and said, "Look, they're out of wine. Do something. Basically make some wine."
0: He could make the wine.
3: He knew what she wanted. He got the message.
0: He got the memo.
3: And he said, it's not time yet. It's not when I plan to show my stuff, so to speak. And she looked at the, and we can see a mother doing this. She looked at the chief steward and said, "Do whatever he tells you." Right? And walked away, right? So chief steward, obviously he told them to get some big jars of water and turned it into wine and everything. So Catholics and others believe that, some others believe that there's, Mary is an intercessor. So an advocate for us with God. She has a special in with her son, right?
0: Absolute juice.
3: So we asked, there's a very beautiful hymn. It's called O Sanctissima, O Most Holy One. And that is, that I think Bing Crosby sang that, if I'm not mistaken, in Bells of St. Mary.
0: Beautiful,
3: if I have the movie right, but it, one of the lines in there, it really could bring you to tears in the right moment. It says it's speaking to Mary, right, the Mother of God, and it says, "Mary, plead for us, intercede for us," and just that concept of that you have someone, if that's your faith, if you have someone who can intercede with God on your behalf, that's a pretty overwhelming thought, So the idea of an intercessor is very, very, very common. Someone who would act as your advocate. For example, in the old days, the Middle Ages, it was common for things to get settled by knights in a fight, but not by the rulers. The rulers would have

0: their champions who they would pick, and then those two would fight it out, and that would settle the problem. So, you know, so we continue that with attorneys. I mean, we have attorneys who stand up for their clients, and believe me, sometimes it could be pretty popular, you know, to stand up, but in a community, but there are times when there's no one on your client's side because of publicity, because of some other difficulties.
1: Take like Koberger in that trial.
0: Yeah.
1: Nobody's for that guy.
0: Yeah.
1: Or you take the killer of Charlie Kirk.
0: Yeah.
1: Nobody's for that guy.
0: Obviously, yeah. But there are times when no one's for the guy. It looks horrible. And by the end of the trial, it's clear to everyone. The judge, the jury, the prosecutor, everyone, and the public, that this person was innocent.
1: Wow! So you had to utilize the trial to turn around the predisposed bias.
0: Of course, and you know, prosecutors, their job is to prosecute, and most of the people, or I wouldn't say most of the people, the majority of the people that they prosecute are in fact guilty of some type of wrongdoing. Maybe not necessarily a criminal offense, but you know, there's some reason they get prosecuted. But those things are typically on paper, you know, so the prosecutor is not, and I tell jurors that no one, you know, before this experience that you're about to have, ever saw all these witnesses together in one place, subject to cross-examination, subject to challenge, as we intend to do. And when that happens, there are very often drastic changes in result. I mean, drastic changes. Because it's pretty comfortable, aside from the fact that they're crime victims, the environment is comfortable for people who are witnesses to testify. They're in a police station. Everyone treats them very nicely. They provide a lot of empathy. The police officer may not know whether the person was, say, for example, sexually assaulted or not, but they'll say, yeah, this is, you know, we're going to make sure we get them and we're going to do this. They assume that the person is telling the truth, but in fact, there are times when the person is not telling the truth, and that it's very important for a jury to know, and we certainly let them know, that sometimes the trial goes through and the person is in fact guilty and it's clear that they're guilty and the jury finds them guilty. That happens. Not going to happen in this case, because this is a circumstance where that is not the case.
1: Is there a large percentage of practitioners in your space, criminal defense, that either never see a trial, always just cutting a deal, pleading their client guilty, and then they can just say, look, this could have been this, but look, I got you that. Is that most of the time, or hopefully not most of the time?
0: Well, there are relatively few people who are really, from the beginning of the case, no matter what, looking to go to trial, preparing to go to trial. Now, there may come a time when common sense, the weight of the evidence, the desire of the client, the risk involved would dictate a plea bargain.
1: Right.
0: But, you know, I think it's improper to take a case or a bunch of cases where you're just assuming you're going to plead them guilty.
1: Right.
0: That will result in really terrible, terrible tragedies.
1: And I think they get a bad reputation for that.
0: But it doesn't seem to hurt a lot of people.
1: Shame.
0: Yeah.
1: John, to be continued. It was a great hour, my friend.
0: Yeah, such a pleasure.
1: See you next time.
0: Thanks.
1: Joanne Daly, next.
2: Iran targets American troops in Jordan again. I'm Dave Anthony, Fox News. But like the last time, the missiles launched were shot down. The U.S. retaliated last night for that first attack aimed at a U.S. base.
3: President Trump told Fox News yesterday that Iran was going to get a beating. U.S. Central Command said dozens of targets belonging to Iran's Revolutionary Guard were hit in an operation lasting over 2 hours. Military command centers, missile and drone facilities, and coastal surveillance and defense sites. This week has seen the conflict expand with the first publicly announced joint U.S.-Saudi strikes targeting Iranian proxies in Iraq.
2: Fox's Jonathan Savage. And as President Trump considers an even more intense round of bombing, Reuters reports China could get involved, providing Iran with hundreds of shoulder-fired air defense missiles that could target Americans, like the fighter jets shot down in Iran earlier this year. The president reacted, saying this about China's leader.
4: That would be surprising. He told me very strongly he wouldn't partake. And he knows I'd be quite disappointed.
2: It is sentencing day in Georgia for a father, 2 days after his school shooter son got life in prison.
5: Colin Gray was found guilty of murder and manslaughter charges in March for buying his son Colt the AR-15-style rifle the 14-year-old ended up using to fatally shoot four people at Appalachian High School in 2024. Prosecutors say the father also left the gun unsecured in their house, despite warnings that the teen was a danger to others.
2: Fox's Kristen Goodwin. We just got updates to the economy showing an unexpected slowdown in GDP growth. 1.5% in the second quarter, down from 2.1 in the first 3 months of the year. We also got an inflation report, and like earlier ones, the PCE index shows a slight price decline in June.
6: Month over month, we saw a decline of 0.1%. Year over year, we gained 3.7%.
2: Fox Business Network Cheryl Cassone, that June decline was expected, but inflation may be back up this month as oil and gas got pricier the last few weeks with resumed U.S. and Iran fighting. 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
9: Good morning, 73 degrees, partly sunny today, shower in places this afternoon. I'm Christina Lang with everything you need to know. It would seem to make common sense, but one Atlantic County law enforcement officer warning residents to not leave their key fobs in their unattended cars. The Margate City Police Captain said it's a big reason why there have been so many cars stolen in the county this summer. Captain Scullion says in almost all the stolen car cases, the key fob in the car made it exceptionally easy for thieves to steal it. Scullion also encourages residents to secure the key fob in their homes far away from where the car is parked, because sometimes the fob can still work from inside of the house. Stockton University planning to make changes to the focus of its Atlantic City campus after 8 years in existence. The Associate Director of News and Media says the AC campus will evolve into an upper division, graduate, pre-professional, and professional study center. In its first 8 years, the Atlantic City campus has functioned chiefly as a second campus for the Galloway-based university. Big weekend coming up for the history of the iconic Lucy the Elephant in Margate this weekend. It's Lucy's 145th birthday and the 50th anniversary of her becoming a National Historic Landmark. To mark the occasion, a birthday party for Lucy scheduled 10 a.m. till 8 p.m. Saturday. 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

0: world's playground to the Broadcast Pioneers of Philadelphia Hall of Fame. 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
1: Has summer 2026, I don't want to say has it flown by, but I'll word it this way. Is it flying by fast or what? It is, Joanne knows this, it's John Baker's birthday, Noah's father, celebrating his birthday today, Kristen's husband. Big day, we wished John on air a couple times this morning, happy birthday, sent him a note. And so it's a big day there, almost out of July, which is hard to even process. But I mentioned Joanne a little while ago, it's the perfect opportunity because a bunch of this summer is in the rearview mirror. So I know you are expert in all things real estate. You are the official and exclusive expert for the Hurley in the Morning program. And I'm just as proud to say, if not more proud to say, personally, the real estate expert of choice for the Harry Hurley family, Joanne Daly. And Joanne Daly's microphone is on. But before we engage with Joanne, just let me tell you a little bit about Joanne Daly of RE/MAX Select. 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I drive past it all the time. 609-350-55. So a pretty good chunk of the summer is out of here, Joanne. How would you assess it is going?
2: It's like, I would say flying by. I seriously would say, I could not believe the 4th of July came and went with all the celebrations, and it's all in the rearview mirror. And we're at the 30th. Happy birthday, John.
1: Yeah.
2: I know he's celebrating, you know, but it's crazy. It's absolutely, we're halfway done, you know?
1: I know. And how is it going?
2: It's been going very nicely, I think. It's fun. I think people are out and about, moving around, enjoying the beach. You can see them, you know, at the farmer's market, on the boardwalk, on the beach, in the restaurants.
1: Hey, Joanne, speaking of farmer's markets, Margie and I went to a wonderful farmer's market on Sunday. I had my first Jersey corn and Jersey tomatoes. And it, as you know, right now, and really into August, is peak. And Joanne, it was delicious. It was fabulous.
2: Oh, very nice.
1: Love it.
2: Very nice. I have to say, last week, I think I had 4 tomato sandwiches on Kaiser rolls.
1: I had 2 yesterday.
2: Yeah, I said, it's amazing. The Garden State was full on.
1: Let me just report that the tomatoes that we got are so good that I did not put salt on it. I did not put pepper on it. Nothing. And I know that's kind of nice, a little bit of salt, crack a little bit. I like that grinder. You crack a little of that pepper on there. Didn't need it. Of course, the mayonnaise has, you know, some salt. So you get that salty, you know, combination with the tomato. And I'll tell you, there is just something about a tomato sandwich this time of year. Mayonnaise and tomato. Is that how you have yours?
2: Absolutely.
1: Oh, my gosh. Absolutely. I mean, wonderful.
2: But I did crack the salt and pepper on it.
1: it takes it next level, but it didn't need it, so I didn't do it. And, oh, I enjoyed it so much.
2: I know. I was like, oh, here comes these calories to the bread. But it was, you know what? It's kind of like, it's the epitome of summer, like sitting out having a tomato sandwich on the Kaiser roll. Mm. Like, oh, my gosh, so good.
1: It is wonderful. There's no question about it. And for anybody that hasn't had any Jersey tomatoes or the Jersey white corn, oh, my gosh, just glorious. I had an ear last night. I had an earful, and it was absolutely spectacular. How is, I'll start with the rental season. How is summer

0: 2026 from a rental standpoint?
1: Well, I'll tell you, and I said that this is kind of interesting because I said probably for the last month since we were last on the show, I open up my laptop and immediately I see price reduction. And so I think the rental market that sort of was blown up with like crazy rents because that was, you know, mortgage payments style rent payments has now like hit its peak and we're getting a little bit more realistic, I think, of rent. So I've been busy with the rents because some of the rents have come down. So where they were, you know, I want to say 6 months ago, blown up crazy, now they're leveling off and some of the higher rents now are coming down, you know.
0: How would you describe inventory, meaning the amount of inventory?
1: There's a fair amount for rentals. There's a fair amount out there, you know. There's quite the variety when you get into rentals of what people need and what people are offering. But there's a good fair amount.
0: What should the expectation be? And I know this is a challenging question because I didn't say what city. I mean, it's different in Atlantic City than it might be in Northfield or Lynnwood or Summers Point or whatever. But what should people expect if they were looking to rent a one or a two bedroom situation?
1: And the price area?
0: Yeah.
1: Somewhere, you know, and I would like to say 15, but it's really crept up to like more like 17, you know, to 2400.
0: Wow.
1: You know, and that's where you, when you get up to the, you know, the higher bracket there, that's a mortgage payment.
0: No question about it. Now, is that going to include your utilities?
1: No.
0: Oh,
1: generally,
0: wow.
1: No.
0: Wow.
1: Generally not. I mean, water, sewer, yes. But generally not electric or gas or cable.
0: So you're paying basically what many pay to own a home to rent somebody else's home.
1: Right. Mm. And, you know, we still have the situation where when it is up so high, like two bedrooms, 2,200, you have two people renting, you know, roommates.
0: Exactly. Yes.
1: Roommates.
0: So, yeah, that helps out.
1: Right. You know,
0: in many cases, that's the only thing that makes it affordable.
1: Right. And it's interesting because I do have clients that I want to say are just like early 30s, maybe perhaps. And they're like, I'm 30. I don't need a roommate. Like they don't want a roommate, but they're struggling to find the property that's not going to, you know, make them house poor, you know.
0: Yep.
1: So, you know, they would like to pay like $1,500, $1,600. But that's rare out there.
0: Do you think there's a lot of people that are trapped because they're paying so much in terms of rent that they really can't save for a down payment to buy a house? Do some people get trapped in forever renting when they don't want to?
1: Yeah. I hate to say it, but, you know, with the economy, you know, prices are up, food prices are up, rents are up, insurances are up. It's taking its toll, I think, on that generation where, you know, they're weaned off of the parents, you know, they're weaned off of like being roommates, and now they're trying to get there. And that's where we go back to that conversation we had a couple weeks ago where we said, you know, first time home buyers are in their 40s, mid 40s.
0: You just read my mind. Are you astounded? Because I am, that in New Jersey, nationally, it's 40. But in New Jersey, the average age first-time home buyer is 44 years old. Is that almost unbelievable, Joanne?
1: It is. It is. And, you know, that American dream is, you know, a far reach for many, you know, and that was the American dream, you know.
0: I mean, if you're blessed with a long life, you're taking half your life to get your first home. If you're not blessed with a long life, it might be two-thirds of your life before you can own a home. To me, that's sad. It almost means something's broken because it wasn't that way. It shouldn't be that way. Margie and I were able, with two meager jobs, we bought our first home. It was a duplex because we could afford it because

0: we could pay, and then we had a tenant. But we got our first home at ages 21 and 22.
1: Right.
0: Now it's 44?
1: Right. Right. Well, and the thing is, see, back then, people would marry younger.
0: Yes, that's true.
1: And then they had a two-income home, technically.
0: Yeah.
1: Because they married younger, they were together younger. You married, you know, your roommate was your partner, you know? So that happened. And now, really, the younger generation, like, are really putting off getting married, you know? And I'm not sure about why. I mean, all the logistics on that, like why they're waiting, because they're waiting to find the right person. They're waiting. They don't want to ever get divorced. You know, there's so many reasons. And they're in roommate situations and still have relationships, but they're not coming together to purchase a home.
0: Exactly. You know? Joanne Daly, you are making a whole lot of sense here today, but you always do. That's why you're Joanne Daly. That's why you're the official, the exclusive real estate expert for the Hurley in the Morning program and the Harry Hurley family. Personally, to reach Joanne, I will give you her hotline number. If I don't say this at least 8 times this hour, I am failing in my job. So this will be my second mention, and I better get it right. 609-513-8969. That's 609-513-8969. And there are a number of reasons that I want you to give Joanne a call if you're dealing with a situation where you're looking to rent a home or an apartment, if you're looking to sell your home, if you're looking to buy a home, if you're looking to buy a second home, if you're looking to buy a condominium. Joanne's capabilities, her knowledge in terms of the condominium markets throughout the New Jersey metro market. I say this just not as her friend for a long time, but I say this objectively. Her product knowledge is second to no one. She has it all figured out. She knows how every homeowners association works. She knows all these intricacies that most of us, you know, don't know the first thing about. That's why you have an expert. 609-513-8969. Let me also say, if you're selling your property and you list with Joanne and the Joanne Daly team at RE/MAX Select, photographs that you would be proud to frame and display, not you know, schlocky, you know, grainy, cheapo deal. I mean, the real deal. And Joanne, I'd love to talk about that when we come back, the way that you go to bat for your clients and the various services that the Joanne Daly team provides. We'll be back in just a few minutes. It's a really quick break. This is probably one of the shortest breaks in 35 years of Hurley in the Morning. We're back in less than 2 minutes.
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0: Back to Joanne in just a moment. Joanne Daly, the official, the exclusive real estate expert for the Hurley in the Morning program. This portion of Hurley in the Morning also brought to us in part by AtlanticCare. AtlanticCare Regional Medical Center is the official and exclusive hospital for the Hurley in the Morning program and the hospital of personal choice for the Harry Hurley family. If you have ever thought about a career as an EMT, AtlanticCare Regional Medical Center is having its EMS course that is going to open on September 14th. All the information is at atlanticcare.org, but this is a 14-week intensive immersive program, and it is just great coursework that you're taught to the test, and you have to take this exam and pass it in New Jersey in order to become a registered EMT. You can do all that coursework beginning on September 14th with AtlantiCare, AtlantiCare.org. Joanne, in terms of what I was mentioning right before the break, give your listeners an idea that if they sign with you and list with you, the Joanne Daly team, what are the services and the level of service that you provide for your clients?
3: Well, I'm glad you asked.
0: Thank you.
3: You know, because I've recently met with actually quite a few sellers and actually a few listeners, which is nice. We'll give a shout out to our listeners.
0: Love it.
3: And it's really nice because I like to come out and what I call my service boutique service. I like being, I meet with them, I see their home, I do research, I meet with them, we discuss all kinds of aspects, you know, the attributes of their home. It's a very personalized service. And in one sense, too, I kind of pride myself on keeping it very private with their, you know, their motivations, their finances, you know. It's nice to have a little bit of social media, you know, advertising, but I limit how much I put out there, you know, respecting my seller's privacy. And they seem to really appreciate that,
0: yeah.
3: You know, because they can see other things online and they don't want that.
0: No, they don't want people knowing their business.
3: Right.
0: Let me give you something that I know you're aware of, but I think it's a perfect sort of analysis to the point that you just made. The New York City mayor, Zohram Mamdani, decided that if you own a second home, even though some of the people that have been served this terrible process, it's their only home. And that's not even by the rules what this luxury tax was supposed to be. Suddenly, and it all happens in 10 days. You might not even get the notification within 10 days, and you've already missed your opportunity to appeal. I find it to be incredibly invasive and so disgraceful that they just decide that because you have a second home, you've worked really hard in your life and you can afford to have a second home, if it's $5 million or more, you get socked. And not only that, they did what I call doxed. They put these people out there for total public consumption –

0: their full names, their addresses. Now, we know that in New York, a CEO was gunned down, cowardly shot him in the back. He's dead. That nobody wants their business put out like that. That it, is that not a terrible practice? First of all, to tax people like this is disgraceful. But then to do it that way, in almost like a public flogging of basically telling anybody, that becomes now your free diary for anybody you want to go target and attack. I can't believe that this can go on. Your thoughts about that?
1: Oh, it's atrocious. It's absolutely atrocious. It's a scary witch hunt of, you know, people who have worked hard or inherited, you know, property from families. I mean, it's so unfair. It's not American. You can work hard. I deserve my privacy. We're allowed to live a quiet enjoyment of life.
0: And why? Because you can have a second home. Is that license to smack somebody with a very large? I think if it's 5 million, and as you know, many are infinitely more than that. But if it's 5 million, you have an immediate tax liability of $40,000.
1: Crazy.
0: Do immediately.
1: Absolutely crazy.
0: I know. It's horrible.
1: Right. It's you know.
0: Meanwhile, the reason I brought it up is you're the opposite of that. You protect your clients, and it's I think the way to go. If you ever had a circumstance where maybe a client said, I just love what you do. I'd love to be involved in your advertising. If you ever want to do anything on social media, I'd love to do it. That's another thing. But that wouldn't be you just putting people out there like that. I just don't think that's right.
1: No. And, you know, most of the social media, that's not where people are looking to buy homes. They're not going on Facebook and say, oh, let's see what's on sale today. You know, it's sort of, you know, I find agents are sort of pat themselves on the back. And I don't mean this in a bad way, but like, oh, this is my new listing. Look what we got. And shout it out to the world. You know, this home on such Oak Streets, you know, 2.5 million. That's not where buyers are. That's sort of the nosy neighbors that putting it out there, yeah. You know, that kind of thing.
0: By the way, here's the other thing. People aren't going to put up with that. If you have the money to have a second home in New York City at a minimum of $5 million, and many of them significantly more than that, you have the ability to sell it and get the heck out of there and walk with your feet. I mean, it's just bad business.
1: They already pay taxes on it.
0: Correct.
1: You're only paying property taxes.
0: They just found a way to say you need to pay more and laugh at you. He was smiling about it.
1: Right.
0: He said he did a thing. Yeah. He got real close to his camera. This is a sick little man. And he laughed and said, be looking in the mail. You're getting a bill. I mean, this is who does that? Who treats their own bosses? You know, the taxpayers are your bosses. I'm amazed at what I see go on.
1: Right. It's to me un-American. To me, you know, our country, we were, you know, put forth to achieve the American dream, work hard, you know, prosper, enjoy quiet enjoyment. You know, you can reap the rewards of your hard work. You know, I know a lot of people in and around New York that are very unhappy and looking to move, you know.
0: I just thought of something. We're going to go to the bottom of the hour break, a shameless plug. I will be interviewing a gentleman who could be the next governor of New York State. And if he became the governor, oh my gosh, the smackdown that he would lay on the mayor of New York City would be epic. Bruce Blakeman, I spoke to him yesterday. I'm filling in today nationally during the afternoon into the early evening. And at 3:05 this afternoon, I will be interviewing for 15 minutes Bruce Blakeman. He is the Nassau County executive. So kind of think of him as the Denny Levinson of Nassau County. And Denny is very, very popular here. And Bruce is very, very popular in Nassau County. He's within a mark.

0: margin of error right now of the existing incumbent governor. We're going to have a very wide-ranging interview with Bruce coming up a little bit later today, as I mentioned, 3:05. This portion of the Hurley in the Morning program brought to us in part by Ambient Comfort Heating and Air Conditioning Professionals. And I always talk to you about the fact that when you need them, they're going to be there for you. They have always been there for me and mine. We had a problem this winter, and I'm telling you, it was 41 degrees in our house. And that might not sound super cold. It's really cold when it's hours in that temperature. They got us out of that jam. And then when it was 102 degrees with 110 degree heat index on America's 250th birthday, because, you know, we always, everything we do big. If I'm going to lose my air conditioning, it's not going to be, you know, on a slow day. It's going to be on July 4th, literally. And they were at my home before 12 noon. I called them at 10:30, almost 11 o'clock on July 3rd when it happened. And they were in our home in the 11 o'clock hour on July 4th. And the job was done within an hour and a half, 2 hours. Very, very fortunate. We needed a new capacitor. So it was just no way. The system was not going to cool until that was taken care of. And this was not some kind of, you know, heroic, you know, Harry gets better service than you. 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Or call, this is a Hurley in the Morning dedicated hotline like Joanne Daly has, 609-568-0955. That's 609-568-0955. And please tell them Harry Hurley sent you to Ambient Comfort. Back with Joanne in just a little bit, 32 minutes past the hour.
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0: 100%. We're back 35 minutes past the hour. 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Go right ahead.
4: Hi there. How are you?
5: Good morning.
4: So I heard you guys talking about that, the tax, the second home tax in New York City.
0: Right.
4: Is that correct?
0: Yeah, I did bring it up.
4: I completely disagree with you guys.
0: So you think that's a good idea if you, the event of owning a second home that's $5 million or more, that that is a reasonable thing to just invent a tax that didn't exist to just to do that to people? Why? Because you can? What's the disagreement? Who could disagree with that? But you do. So what's your disagreement?
4: In home.
0: What?
4: It's a luxury second home where they don't live. Someone can afford it.
0: Listen, in some cases, and I've watched two people that I've heard with my own ears and seen them with my own eyes saying, I only own one home. And why am I even getting this? So it looks like it was very haphazardly done. So what I want to do, this would be much better when we're not doing Joanne's show. And I do want to say you are here on a bit of fraudulent, pretense because you said you had a real estate question for Joanne. And really what you want to do is just promote your liberal garbage. But it's not, to me, it's not acceptable that you change the rules in the middle of the game. Somebody bought that home never, ever expecting that some idiot would come into office and slap them with a very expensive tax for no good reason, which, by the way, I make a promise to you, you're going to see wealth flight out of New York City, the likes of which you've never seen before, and it's already been terrible under Governor Kathy Hochul. And what winds up happening when these kinds of things are put into place, they never generate the revenue that you think because people just take action and they'll sell it to someone. Maybe it's not a second home to them. It's not a luxury home. And then guess what? There's no tax to that person. That whole taxable event is removed. It's a terrible thing. But what I invite you to do, because you're dishonest here today, is not sully up Joanne's program. Call me sometime. I'm in open forum every day, and you and I can have a good time having this conversation together. And I look forward, David, to the opportunity to do that. Thanks for calling today. Appreciate it. The only thing I didn't get to share with David was, did he agree with publishing all the people's names and their addresses, basically putting a target on them for anybody to see? I don't know why more people, Joanne, haven't said. I've only heard one other person make the observation.

0: observation that I've made, and I can't remember if it was Sean Hannity or who said it, but you think about that insurance executive. He was the president. He was killed merely because he was the president of an insurance company. He was targeted. So if you put all these people's names, and it's already, you can't unring the bell, you put all these people's names out there, and it's hundreds of them, their names and their addresses, you are giving any bad actor basically a to-do list in terms of who they can go after, Joanne.
1: Right. Like I said, it's unfair. They're already paying taxes. It's not that they're, you know, tax-free homes. They're paying their taxes.
0: I know, but I don't want to embroil you in what would be called politics, because we don't do politics on the Joanne Daly Show. But he was just matter-of-factly, yeah, of course, it's a luxury. It's a luxury home. What kind of mentality? We're in a lot of trouble when it's sort of an us against them mentality. And I'm not saying that means us, meaning Joanne and I, and them meaning somebody else. I'm just saying an us and them mentality. There is someone who either is just a total just put on, and it's just a guy that wanted to get a rise, or it sounded to me like he was very genuine, and he thinks this is just a very normal, reasonable thing. It's a luxury home, Joanne. So of course you would get some new tax imposed out of nowhere.
1: Right, and luxury, you know, subjective. So that luxury cars will have an added tax, and then luxury clothes will have an added tax.
0: Yeah,
1: so that—
0: well, I listened to a lady yesterday who worked all her life to be able to afford her home. And her home is worth a little over $5 million, and she got her notice. And so within 10 days, she owes
1: $40,000. Within 10 days.
0: That's not right.
1: Yeah.
0: Wow. Well, it's pretty amazing to me. But I don't want to take your program sideways. That's not fair to you. So I'll talk to that individual if they want to call me another time. But I would, if you weren't here, Joanne, that would have been, people would have been talking about that conversation. That had a lot of potential, but I would not do that out of my respect for you. It just would not be right. And I would never, ever, ever do that. And he actually said, I have a real estate question for Joanne. Oh, you were talking about the tax. And, you know, so I don't like it when people come in dishonestly either. That's not right. When I'm in open forum, we don't even screen what the topic is. I just want to make sure that when we're doing your show, or I'm doing John Walters or Chuck Malamud or anybody, that it's pertinent to the guest host of that particular one-hour program that we're doing. So anybody that's new to the program, we don't shut opinions down that disagree. I just will not bring that into somebody's time like Joanne Daly. It's not fair to you. So let me bring it back down to earth. And you know I always brag about your condominium knowledge, because it's impressive and it's immense. And I think you'll agree with this comment. There is a lot to know. There's a lot to learn about condominiums, isn't there?
1: There sure is. And it's one of these, you know, learning experiences or learning curves for people who either want to downsize, you know, their primary home, the kids have blown the nest and they want to downsize and actually possibly snowboard, have, you know, two properties, you know, winter, summer places, so that it's a different style of living where they've used to, you know, lawn maintenance and neighbors at a distance, learning that coming to a condo, you're a closer-knit community because you're going in and out of the building, meeting each other in elevators or card rooms or, you know, at the pool, those kinds of things. And it's sort of a learning curve for people to understand. With that comes the HOA fee for the general maintenance of all the common areas and the employees.
0: Let's talk about that, because you know what it is when you're coming in. How mindful do people have to be about things that you cannot necessarily foresee?

0: maybe you should, in the back of your mind, figure that maybe the pool breaks or has to be resurfaced. We know at the condominiums that we used to own, Joanne, that you did such a great job for us. They had to point the bricks. They redid the hallways. They redid the lobby. So this doesn't come for free. So then there was maybe a 13th, a 14th, a 15th, you know, assessment month, rather. And for those that don't know the jargon, it's looked upon as you have 12, you know, assessments within a calendar year. But maybe your condominium did certain leasehold improvements and, you know, and upgrades and repairs and replacements. And so it has to be paid for. So you may pay an extra month assessment or an extra couple of months. And we saw, I think we got, did we get all the way at our place, Joanne, to like a 15th month, something like that?
1: Right, right. And there is, things happen. And typically the condo board and, you know, community will do annual meetings, if not, you know, biannual meetings to review what, you know, situations are, you know, a boiler breaks, an elevator breaks,
0: there you go,
1: you know, a roof repair.
0: Yep.
1: And how they want to subsidize, you know, paying for everything. If they want to, you know, get a loan, do they want to do an assessment? You know, those kinds of things get discussed at these meetings that everybody is obviously privy to and welcome to voice their opinions on. And some of them get pretty heated as to what's the best way to make a fix.
0: By the way, it's one thing if you got told, hey, it's an extra month and nobody likes it. But I think if people are being reasonable, if you've repaired your swimming pool or some of the things you cover, Joanne, the roof was leaking. I know our building, they did a beautiful job on pointing all the bricks, you know, and so, and the hallways were so beautifully updated and the lobby completely upgraded. So I always looked at it like it was worth it. It was a great reinvestment, you know, into your home and to the value of your property. But I do understand that there are times where, and it's different from building to building, some people could get hit with a five-figure, you know, pow right in the kisser out of nowhere, correct?
1: Yeah, it happens. I mean, we're especially at the coast. You know, we're coastal at the ocean. So, you know, wind damage, storm damage happens. And a lot of it is these aren't new buildings anymore. You know, so their life expectancy on different, you know, different mechanicals is up, you know. So going forward, there's newer, greener technologies to invest in that make it better. And what I always try to say is when you look at, you know, some of it, you know, breaking down, if you're paying an extra $200 or $300 a month over the course of the year, you would normally put that into your primary home without blinking an eye.
0: There you go.
1: You know, when something happens, you know, because you're maintaining your living space. And it's the same thing as if you're maintaining your living space in a single family home.
0: You know what? Joanne, let's get the final break in. Bravo, home run answer, because it's one of those weird things where if it's your home and you need a new roof, and you call my pals at East Coast Roofing, Siding, and Windows, and it's $20-some thousand or whatever it is, could be more than that, depending on the size of your home. You know, hey, look, I need a new roof. This roof is this old, and I need a new roof. But if you're living condo life, I think there is, in some people's estimation, that sort of a disconnect. Like, well, the roof, you know, you're thinking about just your space. Not the roof, not the pool, not the hallways, not the lobby. It's such a good point that you just raised. All right, Joanne, the time is yours when we come back to Reach Joanne Daly. If you're buying, selling, or renting anything about real estate, Joanne will be able to help you. 609-513-8969. 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We'll be right back. Don't go away. Back in a few minutes.
2: Starting your day the right way.

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0: That makes two of us. I rarely disagree with myself. Joanne, fascinating conversation about that. I would call it like a nuance of the difference between if you own a freestanding bricks and mortar home versus a condominium, you look at your repairs and replacements differently. Nobody should, but yet I think it's fair to say, because I was one and I had both. And you never give, you know, you don't like it if all of a sudden you got to get a new roof or whatever you have to do if you have a pipe break in the house or whatever, but you need a new appliance or whatever. You just say, it's time, you got to do it. But in the condo setting, you almost look at it like it's not your responsibility, but collectively, because you are part of a collective, it's everybody's responsibility.
7: Right. Right, exactly. And you're in that kind of community where you have to really care about the picture as a whole. You know, you're out there, the upkeep of the building, updating of, mechanicals so that they're more efficient. You know, you're investing in it.
0: Exactly.
7: It's your home.
0: So explain something that I think people would probably think about this, but wonder, how do you work through it? And you and I both know, you might even know who I'm talking about when I do this generic example.

0: example, this is somebody that Joanne and I both know very, very well. So if you're minding your own business and perhaps from above you, somebody who knows, somebody just has the bathtub stopped and the water keeps running. And the next thing you know, you have water everywhere. Because as you know, water, sometimes it's hard to even find out where the water's coming from because you could think it's right above, but it might be from somewhere else even, or HVAC that can leak, all kinds of things. What is the process? What is the responsibility if your unit gets damaged by somebody else?
1: Well, as you know, that happens.
0: Yes.
1: As things wear out, interestingly enough, I had a client just recently, one with a toilet, and the seal broke on it, and it doesn't leak where she could see it in her unit. You know, it went down below to the unit below her, the ceiling and whatnot. So until that unit owner comes in and finds their ceiling a mess and says, oh, we have an issue, that was easily diagnosed because of the, you know, toilet pipes above her. You know, but other ones, like you mentioned, air conditioning, things that run in the building and water finds a way in, sometimes it takes a bit of tracking it down to find the cause. That's a little crazier because sometimes the building really has to go into units and open up walls or ceilings to find the pipe. And I know in one building we had an issue like that on the ninth floor, and it was an air conditioning pipe, but it was a building pipe that like kind of split, and it wasn't a unit pipe. So typically walls in are owner's responsibilities, and the building in between the walls is building. So you have owner and building, and you have to determine that, you know, pretty thoroughly and see who's going to cover what. And most unit owners are required to have content insurance and liability insurance for their, you know, helpers or company or employees that come in and do that.
0: Let me ask you a tricky question, because I honestly don't know the answer to this. I kind of have an idea, but I could be wrong. If you have damage and you want to get it repaired and it's in some kind of hellstorm of we don't know where the damage came from, are you hostage until there's some kind of determination, or can you get work done and then settle the bill later? Or, you know, what would be the way, you know, the mechanics of how all that would work?
1: Well, it is sort of tricky because it depends on where they're at and what kind of damage you have that it would behoove you not to get it repaired yet, you know, because if you repair it and the leak hasn't been found, then you're going to redo it again.
0: That's a good point.
1: You know,
0: yes.
1: So sometimes it depends on that. And other times it is where, you know, just say with the toilet kind of situation, you know, call the plumber, make sure everything's good. Then you call, you know, the drywall guy and say, okay, now we can button up, you know. And then, you know, half the time, because, you know, your deductible on your insurance, sometimes it's really not even worth it to call the insurance company over, you know, a $700 repair versus what they're going to hit you with your deductible and then raise you down the road when it's a content thing. So,
0: will sometimes the building that you live in make certain repairs because they realize it was not that person's fault at all? Does that happen at times?
1: Yes. Yes. They realized in this one where it came from the AC and it was from the ninth floor down to the sixth floor, and they thought like it had to be the seventh or eighth floor, and it totally skipped the seventh and eighth floor, you know. So then they realized like, yeah, so it was an inside pipe, and they do the repairs. They make it. And that's where some of these, you know, fees go into a budget where, you know, they have a reserve fund for emergency repairs, you know, so
0: right,
1: that when things do happen.
0: Very interesting. Very good point you made about, like, 'cause I know how some people are. They can't live with, like, if their ceiling came partially down, they want to fix that. But you're right. Until you know what happened, that new tile would get all wet, and that's going to come right down as well.
1: Right. Right. So it doesn't make sense. Sometimes you have to kind of wait and see, you know, and make sure everything is

0: been fully repaired and it's not coming from someplace else.
1: If damage happened clearly from somewhere else in the building, either straight up, you know, above you, or like we talked about, it could be, you know, a sneaky problem that happens sideways even or whatever. So you don't know exactly until you know. Could a homeowner be on the hook, or will it always be covered on their behalf?
0: Well, it goes like the homeowner would probably want to take care of it sooner than the building might get to it, you know, and then they can submit a bill and say, you know, here, I've had this done.
1: And get reimbursed?
0: Know? Yeah, and get reimbursed. It depends on the nature and the process each management company puts in place, because they have different variations of, you know, their work orders and their submissions, how you submit it, and those kinds of things. So you just have to get familiar with what they're going to do.
1: What would you say? I remember talking recently, probably 2 weeks ago, with Jim Malamut. There are some new rules that are going into effect involving condominiums. What would you say from just a viability standpoint, either as an investment or as a primary living home, the condominium, sort of the state of the condominium market? What are your thoughts?
0: I think it's a really good option. I really like them. They really fill a need for a lot of people. You know, and it's funny because there's so much, you know, expense in owning a single family home. It affords you a community within a community, if you will, and more affordable. You know, there's less maintenance. A lot of times, like, you know, you personally, like, you're not mowing lawns and weeding gardens and painting shutters, you know, that kind of thing. So there's less maintenance for people in the condos. And it affords people just kind of, they can come in and not have to necessarily do chores around the house. You know, a lot of people have done that their whole lives, raising their families, whatnot. And now it's time to enjoy a little bit more of their time and travel, you know. So I think they feel a good need for people. It's a nice way for easy living.
1: And I guess also, too, you might be in a situation where you cannot afford a standalone home, but you could afford a condominium.
0: Right. And that's what I'm saying. It's affordable in a lot of ways for people.
1: Do you see many people that maybe they've lived 30, 40 years in their home, but now they're getting older, they don't want steps, and they want a smaller property? And then all the things you said were just spot on about you don't have to cut the lawn anymore, you don't have all these things that you have to worry about now. Is that a move that many people make to downsize?
0: Absolutely, it is. And you know, they welcome it. It's like a reward for them. You know, they're so happy. Like, the elevators, you know, they're very happy that there's no steps. You know, I can't tell you the people I've heard with knees and hip issues in the last 3 months of, oh yeah, the condos, it's so much nicer, you know. Even people with, you know, single-story homes still have steps or decks and those kinds of things. So they're very pleased to be going into a condo, 24-hour security. Homes really don't have that. You know, personal security, cameras and all that. So certain things like that make it really attractive for people to, like, switch a style of living from single home, taking care of the property, to being in a condo and having a 24-hour security guard at the door. You know, it's very attractive. And then it affords them to maybe have two. So if you have a single-family house, you know, somewhere inland that you've owned and you own it outright, it's worth $600,000. You can go get two condos, one north, one south, for half of that and still have money in the bank.

0: They're very happy to do that.
1: The music is playing, but enough time, about 40 seconds, 45 seconds, for a quick comment. State of the market, if you will, Metro New Jersey metro market from a real estate perspective. Closing comment.
0: Well, Mamma Mia, that's a tough call. That's a tough call.
1: In 45 seconds.
0: It's all over the place. But it's a great market. It really is. Because, like I always say, it's a good time to buy. The time is present. It's the time is now to sell and to buy.
1: Reach Joanne, 609-513-8969. I'll repeat, 609-513-8969, the main office number for the Joanne Daly RE/MAX Select Team in Ventnor, 609-300-5055. Joanne, see you next month.
0: See you next month.
1: Have a great
0: day.
1: Brian.

0: atop Fox News headquarters in New York City. The most approachable radio host in America. It's Brian Kilmeade.
1: Hi, everyone, from 48th and 6th in Midtown Manhattan. Heard around the country, around the world, it's the Brian Kilmeade Show. Well, finally, I've been calling for this for a long time. We have city-run supermarkets. I'm so tired of paying a nickel more for cucumbers. This is really the type of break I was looking for. It's going to be a disaster, and we have a mayor who wants to live up to his promises, if not being practical. He says, I'm going to tax the rich. He's got a ridiculous tax now that will chase out the rich, but he doesn't care. Josh Krauschauer, Fox News Radio political analyst, is standing by, and Mark Thiessen needs me to buy some time. So let's go to the big three.
2: Number three.
3: This is an idea that is basically a pyramid scheme. It's basically a Ponzi scheme intellectually with the Democratic Party. And like a parasite, which I think the DSA is inside the Democratic Party, this parasite will eventually kill the host.
1: Yes, and that host will be the Democratic Party. Under 100 days to the midterms, and Dems are about to find out if socialism and radicalism can win in a purple state. Hello, Wisconsin and Michigan. While the GOP is struggling in two states, they need to hold on to the Senate. We'll discuss.
2: Number two.
4: We're seeing with our allies now going after their surrogates in Iran. Across the board, incredible pressure being brought to Iran. And the more these efforts will, I believe, ultimately move the country to a different government.
1: Admiral Robert Harwood, go big and it'll be better. The next move for the President of the United States, according to the Wall Street Journal, would be 10 to 14 days of an intense 24-hour-a-day campaign, along with the IDF, to cut down the IRGC. I'll discuss that with Mark Thiessen.
2: Number one.
5: Although it pains me to do so, under the advice of my attorneys, I will invoke my right under the Fifth Amendment of the Constitution.
1: That is the ridiculous, farcical Anthony Fauci. Fauci takes the fifth, but it doesn't mean we didn't learn anything from his testimony and the questions that were asked of him, even though he didn't want to answer. The answers may lie with his assistants and his staff as they basically find out that he deleted, the word is, tons of material. Do they know what that was? Is it any more damning than his 1,100-page diary? Mark Thiessen, former chief speechwriter for President Bush. He's a Washington Post columnist, and he is a fellow at the American Enterprise Institute and a Fox News contributor, which means he has a lot of Christmas parties to go to every year. Mark, how do you do that? I mean, you have so many places to go.
6: It's hard. It's hard. I've got so many people banning my time.
1: I mean, how many checks do you have every day?
6: As well.
1: And how many checks do you have coming in?
6: And I got to pick up your butterfly refresher.
1: Yes. You cannot forget about that. Have you tried it? Have you tried it?
6: No, because I'm a man.
1: All right. You're getting a kick out of this. All right. So Mark, the President of the United States hit back yesterday, and he said because the militias in Iraq who are affiliated with the IRGC decided to rocket Jordan, and Saudi Arabia hit back because they rocketed Aramco, their oil and gas site, as well as have the Houthis trying to shut down the Red Sea. So they hit back for the first time. What do you think the president's going to do? The Wall Street Journal, as I mentioned in the open, the Wall Street Journal says they're looking at Cooper's 14-day plan. He's got 20% of targets he still wants to hit.
6: Yeah. Yeah, we stopped at the 20-yard line, and we've gotten, you know, into this cycle of tit for tat. You know, Iran violates the MOU. They fire at ships. They fire at Americans. We fire back. Then we negotiate again. Then we it's never ending. And it's just dragging this whole thing out.
7: My understanding is from the public reports that the president was ready to execute Cooper's plan and resume major combat this week. And then all of a sudden, you know, he gets word that, oh, the Iranians want to talk. They're serious now. They're desperate for a deal. And so he pauses it. And what happens? They try to kill Americans. I mean, at some point we have to take no for an answer. And he keeps he's been very well served by his team. They got Pete Hegseth and Admiral Cooper have done an amazing job executing the military strategy. John Ratcliffe has done a great, amazing job providing exquisite intelligence.

0: Bessent has done an amazing job with Operation Economic Fury. Who has done a great job has been Vice President Vance, who is the author of this memorandum of understanding that has gotten us into this cul-de-sac where we're stuck, you know, in this cycle of, you know, strikes, retaliation, negotiation. It's like it's becoming like Lucy with the football. They keep, you know, keep telling the president, oh, this time they're serious, and then, you know, they're not. They respond by trying to kill Americans. It's some, I think he's going to have to go to combat because he's got Trump is not going to take a bad deal. And he has two red lines, which is dismantle the nuclear program and open the strait. And Iran has made clear they're not going to give those two things. So we just finish the job and stop listening to people who keep giving you bad advice and getting you, getting you into this cycle that's, you know, bringing it closer and closer to the midterms. And this could have been done months ago.
1: So I want you to hear what General Jack Keane said. Cut 22.
2: We got to open the Straits of Hormuz. If we're not going to be able to do it through negotiations, we got to do it by force. Certainly, anybody thinking that negotiations is going to be the pathway forward has got to come to grips with what reality is here. Iran is not going to make a deal with us that would satisfy us.
1: So the negotiations, he doesn't believe, should happen. And the president does indicate, according to his people, that there are moderate people there, and the IRGC is still doing their own thing. And if that is indeed the case, and if you believe that, just don't even talk to the moderate people if you think they're moderate, because they're not making any decisions. So it's either go directly with Vahidi, who seems to be running the IRGC, or don't do anything. Just take them out.
0: We've had this myth of the moderate Iranian since Iran-Contra. I mean, what moderate Iranians? They're all Nazis. They're just, you know, what's happening is that some guys talk to us, but they don't have the power. And the guys who have the power don't want to talk to us. They're not in charge. The people, and even the moderates, you know, like Galibeth, the Speaker of the Parliament, he was Qasem Soleimani's best friend. These are not moderates. Even if they wanted to get a deal, they don't have the power to implement a deal. There's a very clear, simple strategy. It's complex because it's war. But we need to finish off the target set that we paused at the 20-yard line and bring this into the end zone. Take out their remaining military capabilities. Take out the economic.
1: Can you do that from the air, Mark? Can you do that from the air?
0: Of course you can. Okay. Of course you can. You don't look. We don't need to put. And this is another thing. Vice President Vance went on Rogan said, well, the people who want this, they want indefinite war. They want to send 150,000 troops to that. Nobody's saying send 150,000 troops into Iran. Nobody. This guy is like, all he does is put up straw men to take down. He says that there's no, they just want indefinite war with no objectives. I can lay out the objectives for you. It's pretty simple. Eliminate the remaining leadership targets, entomb the nuclear sites, take out their remaining ballistic missiles, destroy the economic and energy infrastructure that's giving the IRGC financial lifeline, take out the roads, airports, bridges, seaports that allow them to trade with their neighbors, demolish what's left of the defense industrial base, and then declare victory.
1: So I want
0: to be done.
1: So one of the hindrances is, to a degree, is missile defense with our allies and our bases. So Jim Taslett from Lockheed Martin is part of the problem. Our big four weapons manufacturers have not been manufacturing weapons at a pace that is needed for our allies and for today. And look at what Ukraine's doing with their 500 missile companies, and look at how they're mass producing. Look at the way Japan and South Korea have learned to mass produce. I'm not saying it's easy, but I'm saying we're usually the best. Here's what he said about our production. He says he had a big announcement. Cut 27.
3: So in our recent earnings call, you're absolutely right. We announced a $230 billion backlog. When you add the $54 billion in this contract modification, you're pushing $300 billion of backlog for the company. We are well positioned to make that happen. We have a joint plan with the Department of War and our suppliers, really important suppliers, to ramp up, triple, as you said, the Patriot missile production. We're actually going to be deploying and developing, again, with our government partners,

0: a lower cost Patriot missile that we call PAC-3 ACE, which will be about half the cost, do about two thirds of the mission set. So we want to innovate right along with the production ramp that we're doing. And we can do both of those at the same time.
1: I sense that if you give that licensing of the Patriots and the THAAD to the Ukrainians, I bet you they do it in half the time.
2: Yeah, and they could probably give us some too.
1: Yeah.
2: Let's license it to the Ukrainians and have them, you know, give us 20% of their production so that we can replenish our stockpiles too. They'll do it faster and better. I mean, can you imagine if I don't know if you ever read Arthur Herman's book Freedom's Forge about how the U.S. industry came together to win World War II. But can you imagine if we said, well, we'd love to fight the Nazis, but we don't have the weapons. It's like, no, you build the freaking weapons. It's ridiculous. And we may have a short-term shortage of things. You might have to make some strategic choices. Like, you know, like the president is concerned about, because he keeps saying he doesn't want to become Herbert Hoover, because if the Iranians hit the economic targets in Saudi Arabia and the Gulf countries like that, we can't protect everything in Saudi Arabia and Qatar and throughout the region, but we can protect the most important things. We stopped Israel from you know, Iran from launching 300 ballistic missiles at Israel and protected Israeli people. Do you think we can't pick the 10 top economic targets in the Gulf and prevent Iran from striking those? And by the way, if you launch the offensive capabilities and take out their ballistic missile capabilities, they won't be able to fire them in the first place. I mean, you know, why didn't they do this when we started the war? You know, they weren't able to hit. They did fire, but eventually it took a few days, but eventually their fires went down because they didn't have anything, because we were taking it out so effectively. We cannot be prevented from carrying out achieving a strategic victory and allowing the Iranians to win because our defense industrial base is so atrophied that we can't produce weapons. It's not true, and two, you know, we have to scale it up so that we have we can replenish our stockpiles.
1: What role do you think NATO can play now that we have two straits to deal with? Do you believe the president should get Matt Whitaker to start telling these guys, get involved?
2: Yes. So here's what you do. You finish the military campaign, then you maintain the blockade and you open the strait by force. And then over time, you hand that over to the Europeans as their mission, you know, with the U.S. in a supporting role. Yes, they absolutely have to step up. They're starting to. We have good allies in Poland, Romania, Greece, other countries who've been helping us. You know, let's take the good. You know, not NATO isn't a whole. It's a bunch of individual countries, and some are good allies, some are not such good allies. Let's work with the ones who are good allies and pressure the ones who aren't.
1: So I want to bring you to politics now. In Texas, there's a new poll out, and Tallarico leads Paxson by 7. What is going on with a candidate who's not without talent, but his skill set and what he believes doesn't seem to meld with Texas? I'd much rather have had John Cornyn in, but I'm not in Texas, and they made a choice. Do the Republicans realize they got a problem here?
2: I don't understand. You know, we are our own worst enemies. In a lot of ways, this reminds me of 2022, when we saddled ourselves with like weak candidates. You know, Herschel Walker and Dan Bolduc in New Hampshire, and like we lost all these winnable races because Blake Masters in Arizona, because we had a safe incumbent in Texas. Why do we throw him aside? We had a senator in North Carolina who was occasionally a thorn in Trump's side, but isn't he better than having a Democrat in North Carolina? Why do we keep shooting ourselves in the foot? I just don't understand it.
1: And on the other side, we're going to find out in Wisconsin if in a purple state does socialism sell, and that's going to be the governor's race with Hung against Tiffany, and it looks like she's going to win easily, and she's running on abolish the Senate. Some of those outlandish statements. But this is going to be a big question, where our country is right now. I know where New York City is. It's a disaster. But I didn't think Wisconsin was there. Are you worried at all?
2: Well, first of all,
1: for the country?
2: I am deeply worried for the country, though I think, you know, if you look at someplace like Michigan, where El Said looks like he's going to win that Senate race. I mean, that's a race that Mike Rogers lost by 18,000.

0: 1,000 votes last time. That's a purple state. Trump won it. I don't know that they want to pick somebody like that for their candidate. But here's the problem, Brian, is that the Democratic Socialists are not that different than the Democrats. I mean, think about it. So they want to abolish the Senate. Well, the Democrats want to get rid of the filibuster in the Senate, which would effectively abolish the Senate. They want to abolish the Supreme Court. Well, the Democrats want to pack the court. You know, the margin of difference between what the Democratic Socialists want to do and what the mainstream Democrats want to do is not that great. It's just a matter of emphasis and rhetoric. They both want to eliminate all the roadblocks to implementing their radical left-wing agenda. It's just the Democratic Socialists are upfront about it, and the mainstream Democrats are a little bit more cagey.
1: I am not for getting rid of the filibuster. So many Republicans are.
0: No way.
1: John Thune is not, but the president is. And a lot of people are, you know, that you wouldn't think who would be for it are for it. They think it's so short-sighted. I'm worried about when Trump's out or a Democrat's in. You want people. I do not want two extra states. I don't want a packed Supreme Court. And I definitely don't want to get rid of the Electoral College. Mark Thiessen, thanks so much. Appreciate your diversity. I appreciate all your jobs, your Christmas parties, and your height.
0: I appreciate you as well, Brian. Thank you.
1: Back in a moment.
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6: We often think about slavery and the complicity in slavery as being exclusively to certain geographic areas of the country.
7: Right.
6: Here in New York City, we were very complicit. This is critically important because this is also what it looks like to acknowledge what history truly was.
8: What do you know? You came to America 7 years ago from Uganda, and now this mayor is telling us we're going to look at reparations to New Yorkers 150 years later. Meanwhile, we were part of the North, the Union, fighting against the South. Now, there was slavery prior in the late 1700s, sure, early 1800s, okay. But then we became the home of the Underground Railroad, where Harriet Tubman would use to get people in and out of New York City, out of Rochester. If you read Frederick Douglass's autobiography, he looked at New York as a haven. And that's something, that's a place where you write checks to people who generations ago didn't even live here. And between all the blended different races and ethnicities by now, it is farcical to have reparations. Al Sharpton could say it all he wants. All these states can do the politically correct thing. But when they come up with a formula, it basically will bankrupt any state in any country. And back then, they were about reconciliation and forgiveness, not writing checks. But here we are in 2026, and this idiot wants to write a check. This is who you elected, New York City, and he's worse than anyone imagined. Tell him that when you see him.
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9: News. I'm CJ Pop. A private funeral today for late Senator Lindsey Graham takes place in Pickens County near his hometown in South Carolina. His sister, interim U.S. Senator Darlene Graham, releasing a 30-second campaign video on X. Here's part of it.
10: I'm a conservative Republican, and I believe this. Every life is precious. Men don't belong in women's sports, and only American citizens should vote in our elections.
9: Senator Graham is seeking to run for a full term, but first has to win the special election primary August 11th and the general election in November. U.S. turning up the intensity in the war with a

0: Ron.
1: U.S. Central Command released a statement saying CENTCOM forces successfully completed a heavy wave of strikes against Iran in response to yesterday's attempted missile attacks on U.S. forces.
2: Fox's Trey Yangs in Tel Aviv. The Ebola outbreak in Congo reaches 1,500 deaths. 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
4: I'm Sarah Lee Kessler with what you need to know. Governor Mikey Sherrill is saying no to the Justice Department's demand for New Jersey to hand over info on 6,600 non-citizens erroneously registered to vote 3 years ago. A house in Jackson Township has been declared uninhabitable after an Academy bus slammed into it early yesterday morning on East Veterans Highway. Nobody home at the time. The only person on the bus was the driver, who suffered a minor injury. No word yet on the cause of the crash. New Jersey's Casino Association is urging the feds to ban prediction markets like Kalshi and Poly Market from taking sports bets that violate state gambling laws. Levon Putney reports.
5: Jersey and other states are suing to stop the prediction markets Kalshi, Poly Market from taking sports bets, especially in states where sports betting is illegal. Kalshi did counter with a filed argument of their own with the commission, saying their industry is federally regulated, fully collateralized, transparent, and subject to comprehensive surveillance.
4: Officials in Beechwood have launched a rat awareness campaign informing residents what to do if they see one. Lots of info posted on the township's social media pages. In sports, Eagles linebacker Jonathan Greenard is starting training camp on the physically unable to perform list. On the scoreboard, the Phillies swept by the Marlins after blowing a 6-run lead and fell 8-6 to Miami yesterday. The Phillies head to Baltimore tomorrow night. In the WPG Talk Radio 95.5 newsroom, I'm Sarah Lee Kessler.
6: I'm Charles Payne, and this is the Fox Business Report.
7: Stocks opened higher a day after the sell-off that followed the Federal Reserve deciding to leave interest rates unchanged. Economic news is encouraging. The June PCE price index declined 0.1%, reflecting the cooling of energy prices that occurred before the recent rebound. Though the gross domestic product indicates economic growth slowed in the spring quarter to 1.5%. Meta Platforms earnings were weaker than Wall Street was expecting. Shares are skidding, down 9%. Microsoft's quarter was upbeat. It opened up 11%. Yum! Brands parent company of Taco Bell and KFC is reporting higher sales. Its profit more than doubled in the recent quarter, though the period came just before the recall of lettuce at Taco Bell linked to the Cyclospora outbreak. That's your Fox Business Report. I'm Ginny Cosola. Invested in you.
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10: Your WPG Talk Radio 95.5 AccuWeather forecast for South Jersey. This afternoon, expect a mix of sun and a chance of showers in some areas with a high of 82. Tonight will be partly cloudy with a low of 65. Tomorrow will bring a mix of sunshine and clouds with a high of 87. Saturday will feature intervals of clouds and sun, also reaching a high of 87. Sunday will be notably cloudy and humid with a chance of a thunderstorm developing in some areas late in the afternoon and a high of 84. I'm AccuWeather meteorologist Joe Lundberg on WPG Talk Radio 95.5.

0: Brian Kilmeade.
1: I'm going to continue to do that, whether if it was like a trash bag like Plattner, or whether you got a guy like El Sayed, you know, running on like is essentially a pro-Hamas candidate. And now with that woman in Wisconsin, you know, that's Democrat Party has to decide what party do we going to stand for and what kind of parties are we going to tolerate, you know, especially these kind of people.
2: So that is Senator Fetterman, who's being lobbied by Senator Schumer not to leave the Democratic Party, which is interesting because El Sayed said the first thing he's going to do is try to put Fetterman's head on a pike, which means kill him off because he's moderate. And they thought he was going to be more liberal. So you got to literally kill him off. The language is ridiculous and irresponsible. And

0: you're really going to take this guy on? Is that going to be a priority if you get to become a Michigan senator to take out a Democratic senator? Absolutely dumb. And what the president, what Fetterman was talking about is Francesco Hung, who wants to abolish the Senate. She's a big-time socialist. She's about to win the Democratic nomination by all accounts, and she's going against Tom Tiffany. Head-to-head, Tiffany's got a one-point lead in a purple state. Will socialism sell in a purple state? Josh Krashauer, Fox News Radio political analyst and editor-in-chief of the Jewish Insider. Josh, we're about to find out in Michigan and Wisconsin, aren't we?
1: Yeah, this is the biggest test of the socialist movement's staying power, at least within the Democratic Party. I would equate this to a virus that's spreading very fast within the Democratic Party, where we talked about what happened in Philadelphia and New York City in the month of June, where there were a lot of Democratic leaders that rationalized what happened in those Mamdani-endorsed races as just a product of a very progressive deep blue district. And even I, you haven't seen... It is the first time you've actually seen socialism winning elections in any district in the country. So, it's fair to say maybe this is confined to the deepest blue parts of the country. But what we're seeing now in Michigan and Wisconsin and frankly across the country is that the Democratic Party has been radicalized in social media rapid speed. And in governor's races, like socialism was about as toxic as it gets. I mean, maybe for a congressional race, you're just talking about a debating society in Washington. Maybe the vote doesn't matter as much. For governor, you're talking about someone who's going to run your state and actually define the state's policies in cooperation with the state legislature. And that's where you there in those governor's races. That's not happening in Wisconsin, not happening in Michigan, and it's not happening across the country. Colorado, we saw just the last month, and Maine and other parts of the country. So we've heard this analogy made in other places. I think Melissa DeRosa, who was Andrew Cuomo's chief of staff, has called it sort of this rapid virus that's spreading within the Democratic Party. And I don't think they know what's about to hit them because, we know what's happening in the primary. The biggest question going forward is in Michigan, in Wisconsin, and some of these swing states, can that sell to a general election? I know Democrats are pretty pessimistic that a socialist candidate as the nominee or someone who's as radical as Abdul El-Sayed in Michigan in the Senate race can actually prevail in the general election.
0: So Francesco Hung dared Tom Tiffany to come up with an example of when she ever said abolish the Senate. So they looked on Twitter and they found a post, February 13, 2021, from Francesco Hung, abolish the Senate. So she's not even that smart. So she dared everybody to find out. All people had to do was check her history. She didn't even try to delete it. Allison Greer, Hung Communications Director, responds. She said, well, that was a different time. It was during the pandemic, and she was upset with the Senate. So she still wants to do these radical things, as Mark Thiessen just pointed out to our audience. How much different is abolish the Senate and abolish the Department of State than let's pack the Supreme Court and let's abolish ICE and, let's add two more states? I mean, either way, Democrats are looking to fundamentally change America, aren't they? And get rid of the filibuster.
1: And that spin does not hold even as recently as this past week. She was participating, this is Hung in Wisconsin, in a Democratic debate. And she was asked by reporters just this past week, does she still support defunding the police, as she has also said in the past? And she doubled down. She defended it for like 2 minutes on, you'd watch the whole interview. A post-debate interview online, and she defends it for 2 minutes and says we need to redirect funds from the police to other social safety measures. Brian, we know how that played in 2020. Like, we know how politically toxic, even as late as 2024, when Kamala Harris's positions in the 2020 race kind of defined her candidacy for president 4 years later. I mean, this stuff is politically toxic, and yet we see a lot of these same dynamics in other states. I mean, we're now at the back end of the primary process, but you're seeing socialist candidates come out of the woodwork and compete in some of the more unlikely places in Democratic primaries.
0: How alarmed are Republicans about this Texas public opinion research poll that has Tallarico up 5 on Paxson?
1: So, I mean, Texas is a big concern for Republicans. I will say, as a student of polls, that is a Democratic-sponsored poll. So I would put a little bit of a grain of salt on the actual numbers. Republicans have the race competitive, though. So, whether Tallarico's up, Tallarico's down, I think those numbers are far Tallarico, and I think, they're partisan ways that pollsters tend to juice the numbers for their side. I would put a little bit of a grain of salt on those numbers, but I do think that Texas is one of those races that should be a runaway race for Republicans if John Cornyn was the nominee, and Paxton is a very scandal-plagued, problematic candidate. So that

0: that's going to be a competitive race where Republicans are going to have to spend quite a bit of money to hold that seat.
1: So here is James Tallarico talking about Ken Paxton, who's got some ethical problems. Cut 35.
2: If you become a multimillionaire on a government salary and now own 15 homes on the public's dime, then you should have to answer the public's questions. I get it. If I had Ken Paxton's record of corruption, I wouldn't want to answer these questions either. But he's asking for your vote. He is asking for your trust. And the people of Texas deserve answers. So I've challenged Ken Paxton to these three televised debates. The networks have already set the dates and the times and the locations. We're just waiting on Ken Paxton.
1: So, I mean, the guy can talk. Ken Paxton knows issues. But, man, he does have problems explaining a lot of his investments, air quotes.
0: Yeah, look, there are a lot of issues that Paxton's campaign has. I think fundraising is part of it. But the bigger issues are obviously his personal scandals, a messy divorce and breakup with his wife and the, you know, all the scandals around that, the ethical double standards that Tallarico was already raising on the campaign trail. And look, I think Tallarico knows he's probably the better debater. He's more agile on the stump, and that's why he wants to have more debates. Look, we always have known that, you know, the suburban Texas vote is the swing vote in the state of Texas, and the Hispanic vote, which swung to the right in the last couple of elections. Republicans are struggling with the Hispanic vote, and a lot of the stuff that Paxton has, the rhetoric Paxton has used to kind of rally the base, now that Republicans are in charge and now that it's less of a salient issue in a general election within a general electorate, it's actually turning off some of those swing moderate suburbanite voters. So, Texas is a red state, but it's going to be much more competitive than it usually is. And Paxton, as we talked about so much on the show, Republicans knew what they were getting into. they basically had a candidate in Senator Cornyn who would have been a very heavy favorite to win the seat and not force Republicans to spend money and get distracted in a red state, defending a red state. But they picked the most problematic candidate, and they're going to have to really work to hold that Senate seat.
1: So there's a new Fox News poll, Beacon Shaw poll, that says Cooper's on top of Whatley, 53-44. So that's 7. But there was another poll that came out, the public policy poll, that had it down to a 4-point race. Where do you think this race is at?
0: Roy Cooper, that's the Senate seat that Democrats are the most optimistic about picking up, which tells you about the environment. North Carolina voted for President Trump all three times in all three elections. So that's a state that does tilt to the Republicans. And it's, if you take the, I think the Fox numbers may be a little too bullish for Cooper, but everything I've heard from the campaigns is that Cooper has a pretty sizable lead, five points or so. So, I think that's a state that Republicans are going to struggle to hold on to. And it's a must win, certainly, for the Democrats to pick up if they want to have any chance of winning the Senate.
1: Zohran Mamdani, the true socialist, he looks at himself as a power broker at 34 with no experience, but promises to build grocery stores run by the city. He promises to go after landlords, and now they're suing back. And now yesterday he's defending his Pierre de Terre tax, which taxes people for having second homes here. Instead of saying thank you, he says pay up. Listen to what he said. And by the way, because he did this, they published all the names and addresses of everyone they're going to tax and will tax unless they can prove it's their primary residence. Cut 44.
3: As we know, this is a surcharge on non-primary residences that are worth more than $5 million. And as required by the law, the Department of Finance sent informational resources to homeowners to ensure that they understood the tax, that they understood the options before them, and also, if they did not believe it to apply to them, that they had the time in order to be able to appeal.
1: So they have to go, and they can do it online and prove it's their primary residence. But publishing all the names, they said they had to do it. And is this a thing of pride with the socialists? You got to tax the horrible rich people?
0: Look, this is this is the easy stuff for Mamdani. He believes, and his movement, the DSA movement, believes like that this is what sells the most when it comes to populism. You go after the rich, go after the successful, and that's going to give you this kind of juice with the base. I mean, what we've learned, and we've seen this in cities across the country, when you have this kind of mentality in power, and when all these laws and positions are actually implemented, the reality is, like, people leave the city has trouble paying their bills, the economy goes to haywire, crime goes through the roof because of growing disorder and having trouble kind of

0: keeping the city safe. And the reality is a whole lot worse than the promises that are made on the front end. So, you know, it's interesting that, you know, Mamdani has sort of succeeded rhetorically, but now he's actually trying to move forward with his agenda. And maybe he gets it through. He's clearly pushing along, and he has the political wind at his back in New York City. But boy, I mean, this, what we've seen in other cities, San Francisco is probably the best case example, but there's so many cities across the country where you had rhetoric and an agenda like Mamdani's that literally drives people out of the city, and then people turn on the elected officials very fast.
1: Yeah, we're going to see what's going to happen. Now we're going to see if this guy is different. And now he's promising to look at reparations in New York. As you know, a state was of the union, but I guess he's looking to write more checks from, I guess Kathy Hochul is going to give him more money for this?
0: Well, I don't know if she is. I mean, that's the biggest hurdle for Mamdani to accomplish any of his massive redistribution type goals is actually having the money to actually accomplish this stuff. Even the easier stuff, like all, you know, expanded, you know, preschool and all the other programs that he made promises on the campaign trail. So Hochul has actually, you know, pushed back quietly that they don't have the money. Like, there's just not enough revenue. But look, I mean, that's why you're hearing more about taxing the rich and more about redistributive policies. But even there, there's a lot of Democrats in the city that are quietly, and maybe some not so quietly, pushing back against his agenda.
1: Josh Krasher with us from Fox News Political Radio, and also editor-in-chief of the Jewish Insider. Josh, I also want to talk about Bruce Blakeman. And according to the latest poll, he's now within four of Governor Kathy Hochul, and he's, you know, he runs Nassau County, and another county executive he's county executive there, another county executive from Rensselaer upstate, has refused to go along with the state doctrine, which says don't cooperate with ICE. Both those state county executives say we will, and they're being warned by Letitia James not to. This is going to benefit Bruce Blakeman, I think, don't you?
0: Yeah, I mean, what we saw in the 2022 election is that in localities and states where, you know, the party kind of went off the deep end ideologically, and it was on crime and policing and immigration in New York in that election, even though Democrats had a good night, there were pockets of Republican successes, and New York was like the epicenter of that in 2022. And look, I think you could see a similar dynamic this time around where, you know, I think Mamdani is the face of the franchise. Like, everyone knows who he is. He's not viewed favorably in the rest of the state of New York. You look at the polling numbers, he is in the city, but not in the swing parts of the state. And he's very unfavorably viewed in suburbs across the state. So if I'm Blakeman, I certainly kind of focus on the silent majority of voters who want to campaign and speak out against the radical policies and you know, lack of enforcement in this case in counties and cities that are deep blue in the state. It's going to be a tough environment. I will say New York in a year like this is going to be tough for a Republican like Blakeman, but that's the playbook for him to beat the odds.
1: He is Jewish, and he is a moderate, and he's pro-choice. And I think those things help New Yorkers who might say, I don't want to take a risk against a real conservative. But just because he's friends with Trump, it doesn't mean he agrees with everything the MAGA world does do. Well, that'll help him here.
0: Oh, absolutely. And he's Jewish, he's moderate, he's from Nassau County. That's an area that was once very Democratic. It swung to the right very decidedly so in the last four years or so. So that is it. The playbook starts in the suburbs, and it, you know, then you win over the rural conservative parts of the state. That's how you win as a Republican in New York.
1: All right. And Josh, do you think that Todd Blanche gets through?
0: This guy's between a rock and a hard place, because all John Cornyn wants is him to kind of forswear the weaponization fund, which clearly I think the president still wants. And yet I think, you know, Blanche is not willing to do that privately to these Republican holdouts. And if not, I everything I've heard is that folks like Tillis and Cornyn are not going to, you know, support him if he doesn't, you know, offer those concessions.
1: Put in writing that they will not use the slush fund.
0: Exactly. This isn't just a handshake and a.

0: from the White House. It's better to have your friends and even your enemies closer. And what Trump did is made a whole lot of enemies from people who were friends. And that's going to make it hard to get his agenda passed and his policies and his cabinet and nominees passed.
1: And in the North Carolina seat, it could flip it. So we'll see what happens. Josh, thanks so much. Appreciate it.
0: Thanks, Brian.
1: We come back. I got your emails from, especially from last night. I guess you guys were on the YouTube page, youtube.com/@TheBrianKilmeade Show. You could do that again, or you could just write me, BrianKilmeade.com, click on comments. I'll get it. Or we can get on the line, 1-866-408-7669. 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
5: He's so busy, he'll make your head spin. 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
6: Any reasonable person who has followed his unhinged obsession with me would readily come to the same conclusion. Therefore, although it pains me to do so, because of the respect I have for the legislative branch of government and my decades-long record of cooperating with Congress, under the advice of my attorneys, I will invoke my right under the Fifth Amendment of the Constitution to refrain from answering your questions.
7: Sir, is it true you were a crack cocaine dealer for 7 years?
8: I plead the Fifth.
9: Sir, will you tell us about the cartels you dealt with in your time as a crack cocaine dealer?
8: No, but I can tell you that I plead the Fifth.
10: Exactly how much money did you earn in your time as a crack cocaine dealer?
11: So, was that Dave Chappelle from his special?
12: Yeah, from his show 20 years
11: ago. When he took the Fifth. That's funny. Anthony Fauci had to read it every time, but did it over 100 times yesterday. And again, some email, Gary writes me and says, Fauci's federal pardon does protect him for a group of states prosecuting him for a crime. This angle should be used. Yeah, I think some people are talking about that. Other people are writing. You know what other people are writing? Did you guys see my look at those historic bars in Boston?
13: Yes, but are they writing about? Are they writing about your drinking?
11: People loving it, going to Boston because these two bars date back to the Revolutionary War, and I got a series of that. So some people just want a break, want some fun, and want to talk about America through 50, which is perfect for see me at my shows in Clearwater, in Jacksonville, St. Louis, Red Bank, and Westbury.
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0: significantly higher fuel costs.
1: Well, growth in the first quarter was more at 2.1%. The fuel costs went down last month, driving overall prices down. A June inflation report shows a 0.1% decline month over month, and the annual rate of inflation slowed to 3.7%. And on Wall Street, big stock market gains. The Dow's up almost 200 points, the NASDAQ over 500. But oil and gas have gotten pricier again this month, with a flare-up in U.S.-Iran fighting. There was another night of American bombing, and Fox's Peter Doocy reports from the White House.
2: President Trump has now been presented a new option for 10 to 14 more days of strikes against Iran, according to the Wall Street Journal, that would aim to destroy Iran's missile capabilities again and break a cycle of just retaliatory strikes.
1: Iran launched missiles again into Jordan, targeting American forces there, but like last time, they were shot down. A Senate vote's been postponed to advance Acting Attorney General Todd Blanche's nomination to the full Senate. Two Republicans who fell out of favor with President Trump, John Cornyn and Tom Tillis, might vote no, putting the nomination in jeopardy.
3: Cornyn and Tillis both have a problem with the DOJ-approved settlement that grants President Trump and members of his family immunity from past IRS tax audits. They want more in writing. They also want more assurances that the $1.8 billion weaponization fund is really dead, as Blanche said so under oath. The taxpayer money that was proposed to go to citizens who say they are victims of government weaponization.
1: That's David Spunt. 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
5: Jonathan Turley on New York City's mayor admitting he can't arrest Israel's prime minister.
8: 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He's the mayor of a city, and he doesn't have the authority to go around arresting international figures, let alone heads of state. This is really part of the sort of politics by layaway. He campaigned on arresting Netanyahu and giving free stuff. And when he becomes mayor, he finds out that, wow, I just can't deliver on those promises. The ICC has long been controversial. It's long been at odds with the U.S. government. But whatever the merits of that debate, the mayor of New York is completely irrelevant to it. And I also don't think Netanyahu was expecting a big welcome. So I'm not too sure this would be a crushing revelation that Mamdani is not going to be happy.
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0: Tomorrow will bring a mix of sunshine and clouds with a high of 87. Saturday will feature intervals of clouds and sun, also reaching a high of 87. Sunday will be notably cloudy and humid with a chance of a thunderstorm developing in some areas late in the afternoon and a high of 84. I'm AccuWeather meteorologist Joe Lundberg on WPG Talk Radio 95.5.
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2: So glad you're there. I'm at 48th and 6th in Midtown Manhattan. Heard around the country, around the world, a city that's changing rapidly that I think everybody should be focused on. I mean, it offers so much. You saw so many great things with the New York Knicks winning in the World Cup, being this real hub of the host, the final, and everything else. And I think it covered up for a lot of problems with this mayor who I think is intentionally destroying the country. Excuse me, destroying the city. And his goal of destroying the country, changing everything about it with a smile on his face, which makes him lethal. But he does not know what he doesn't know. He knows how to implement things that would change our country. But I hope it results in him falling flat on his face. This hour, I'm going to be joined by Bruce Pearl, who's a former the former men's basketball coach over at Auburn and many other times. He is doing a big combat anti-Semitism movement. Very motivational guy. Wrote a great column in Newsweek. He's going to be with us shortly. Also, they might be passing some NIL legislation in the Senate. Senator Thune said that's definitely possible. I don't know if right now they're focused on getting Todd Blanche confirmed and it's being held up. But maybe they'll get something to change college sports for the better. Before we get to Matt Taibbi, let's get to the big three.
3: Number three.
4: This is an idea that is basically a pyramid scheme. It's basically a Ponzi scheme intellectually with the Democratic Party. And like a parasite, which I think the DSA is inside the Democratic Party, this parasite will eventually kill the host.
2: Yes, absolutely. Under 100 days to the midterms, and Dems are about to find out if socialism and radicalism sells in purple states. I'm talking about Wisconsin and Michigan. While the GOP is struggling in two states, they have to win if they want to hold the Senate.
3: Number two.
5: We're seeing with our allies now going after their surrogates in Iran. Across the board, incredible pressure being brought to Iran. And the more these efforts will, I believe, ultimately move the country to a different government.
2: Possibly. Let's hope. Go big and get better or move on, Mr. President. The pinpricks aren't working. The Wall Street Journal says he's got a plan on the table. 10 to 14 days. Along with the IDF, to take out the IRGC, I'd like to see it.
3: Number one.
6: Although it pains me to do so, under the advice of my attorneys, I will invoke my right under the Fifth Amendment of the Constitution.
2: Yep. And with that, Fauci wasted our time for 2 hours. He takes the fifth, but it doesn't mean we didn't learn anything from his testimony. And the answers may lie with his staffers. Who could be coming up next? With me now, though, is Matt Taibbi. Matt, we talked before he testified. I didn't really think he was going to take the fifth. Did it surprise you?
7: Absolutely. I had talked to a number of former officials the day before. Everybody speculated about what he might do. Not one person that I talked to thought he was going to invoke on the stand. That was a dramatic moment, I thought, which is not terribly common in Congress, and it ought to be a moment that propels everybody in the direction of investigating what happened with the pandemic, but it doesn't look like that's going to happen.
2: No, I mean, we discussed this too. You know, after the laptop is real, no one believed it. Anyone who wrote, tweeted that had their account taken offline. And then the Russia hoax, everyone knows Russia colluded with the president to win. It turns out that didn't happen. The people got awards for writing those stories about that. And then you have a situation where Joe Biden's mental declined. No one acknowledged it. We were seeing it every day until he was eliminated in June. And then people like Jake Tapper made millions of dollars in writing a book about it while ignoring it. You would think that everyone would learn, play it straight, but they're not. Lawmakers are playing politics. But for the most part, did you see much on any other outlet about Fauci and what a fraud he is?
7: Not only did I not see that, but if you look at the New York Times this morning, you'll see Rand Paul compared to Joe McCarthy for his interrogation of Fauci. So the legend, you have to remember how extreme Fauci mania became in 2020 and 2021. You had a cold open with Brad Pitt playing Fauci. You had Joan Baez writing love letters to

0: Celebrity serenading him at his birthday. He became a sex symbol, improbably, and that image will not die. People see him as a kind of anti-Trump religious figure when Trump is really not relevant to this whole story. They should have been investigating the science.
1: Yeah, really. I mean, just like, let's just look at what we know. Don't wear masks, wear a mask 6 feet away. I never told you to stay 6 feet away. There's countless examples of them saying you got to stay 6 feet apart. It stopped anyone from going back to school that wasn't a private or charter school. And then you have the situation when it comes to the vaccine. If you take the vaccine, you're not going to get it. You don't have to wear a mask. Everyone started getting sick again. I told you to wear a mask. Then you got to wear it outdoors. You don't have to wear it outdoors. You better not have Christmas. You better not have Hanukkah. At the same time, he's one sitting in the stands without a mask on. He's the one now going out to dinner with Jake Tapper. And while calling Chris Cuomo after his show to say, hey, do you need any help? How can I help you? While showing Barbara Streisand how to work an Alexa. So this is unbelievable. This guy should be the laughing stock of the country.
0: Well, not only the laughing stock, though. I mean, Brian, I mean, I see all of that as a ruse to deflect attention from the real issue, which is how did this bat virus, which can infect bat viruses, by the way, how did it come to have this furin cleavage site, this extremely rare collection of nucleotides inserted into its genome to make it highly transmissible to human beings while it's discovered just miles away from an institute that's doing that exact kind of research funded by the United States? We have to figure out the exact sequence of events that led to that. And his stonewalling yesterday isn't going to prevent that, but it should be a warning shot to the press that, look, this is going to end up blowing up in the faces of all of you folks. Might as well just look into this thing.
1: You would think. Laptop is real. We just stopped talking about it. The Russia hoax didn't happen. We just stopped talking about it. And then you have a situation where President Trump is president again, and now we're looking back, and we're also seeing the whole thing with the vaccine. I wonder, Matt, what do you think? If President Trump had won re-election, do you think it would have been the exact opposite? Republicans took the vaccine, and the Democrats would say it kills people?
0: I think that's entirely possible. There was evidence for that. Remember, both Joe Biden and Kamala Harris talked about their hesitancy to accept any vaccine that had been recommended by Donald Trump. And this is really the key dynamic about the whole COVID story. Whatever Donald Trump said, the press assumed the opposite was true, which is, they accused him of being unscientific, which in some cases I think he was, right? He rushed, sure. he jumped the gun. But the press wasn't any more scientific in saying just because Donald Trump says this means it's wrong. So when he said, we don't see that it's affecting children. That was true. And as a result, we had lockdowns in schools for much longer than we needed to. And the 6 feet apart and all this stuff. And we didn't look into the gain of function stuff.
1: So here's what Dr. Burke said. She's famously with her scarves working with Fauci. And she saw politics all over this. Cut five.
2: There were solutions, but it became very political, and we all have to be aware, because it was a presidential election year, it was really important for blue states to show that they were taking it very seriously, and they overclosed. Mm-hmm. And we just have to be honest that happened. And that's why that discussion from both sides of the aisle and a resolution and a way to go forward is critical, so that we can do this right in the future.
1: So, I mean, obviously, and then they wouldn't open up, Matt. They wouldn't open up the schools. These kids were forever harmed. Was your family directly affected?
0: A little bit, yeah. I mean, look, my kids were home for an awful long time. If I didn't love hanging out with my kids, I'd probably be more angry about it. But it was completely unnecessary. It put in a tremendous strain on families all over the country. But more than that, it heightened the mass hysteria about this disease and kept people from looking at the real issue. If there had been more effort at protecting people in the older age group, then we probably would have had fewer deaths. Instead, there was this relentless propaganda about vaccination and no other

0: information at all, and that really hurt people.
1: Absolutely. So the other thing is, I looked at the questions. I thought, can you get anything out of this? And you can. I did not know that he made 9 separate staffers fill out applications to apply for awards. He got $1 million. Shouldn't be doing that. Number two is his assistant deleted a ton of information. Now they're going to probably bring his assistant in, put that person under oath to find out, what did you delete? I mean, imagine the 1,100-page diary, how damning that looks, how much he was saying something privately and it's something different publicly. Can you imagine what he deleted?
0: Oh, it boggles the mind to imagine. Unfortunately, you can't concretely speculate, but it would have to have been something that was not flattering or salutary for him. But certainly, just looking at the diaries, they're enormously damaging. They show that he had real information, for instance, about the possibility of genetic engineering and/or the links to the laboratory, and he held that back. He didn't tell the president, didn't tell the public, didn't tell Congress. I mean, all this stuff is terrible. In a normal media environment, this would be a huge scandal.
1: Here's what Rand Paul said that he learned later that day after the testimony was over. Cut 9.
2: We also found that he got $1 million award, but that he used the work of 8 government workers to fill out the paperwork for an award, that he got them to nominate him, that he was discussing with people, hey, nominate me for this prize. And if it has to go through ethics, let's make sure we get the money. Mm-hmm. And everybody make sure we try to get to yes on that I can keep the money. $1 million prize is inappropriate for government scientists. It's inappropriate for government bureaucrats. And it's inappropriate to use government workers to do it. So even though he didn't testify, I think we learned a lot about him. We learned a lot about his decision-making process. And really, we learned a lot about the things we need to try not to do again.
1: Yeah, and hire him. And basically, he was doing policy by interview. But what about the Democrats? Andy Kim, I apologize by the way you're being treated. I want to salute you for all your help. Senator Blumenthal, you've done a great job. These guys just don't want to examine Donald Trump's ethics problems. Not one Democrat, even Fetterman, came out and said, look, I was lieutenant governor. I'm still examining what I did, wondering if I did anything wrong. It would be great if you would examine something that you might have done wrong.
0: It's unbelievable. And as you point out, it's a parallel to every other scandal beforehand. I mean, when I testified in Congress, I was privately going to the Democrats and saying, look, this is not a partisan issue. This affects both sides. Let's not make it into that. And they didn't want to look at the issue because they thought it redounded poorly for Democrats. This is the same thing. They just think that this is a bad issue for them. So they don't want to look at something that could have catastrophic impact the next time. I mean, the next virus is not going to be harmless to children, most likely. And we're going to have a much more devastating impact. And because we're not investigating this now, or as much as we could, they're all going to be guilty in the future.
1: Matt, how did this overlap with what you discovered on X when you were allowed to go in there after Elon Musk bought it?
0: So of the Twitter Files reporters, I probably knew the least about COVID when we went in. But in the process of looking at the documents, we found one of the major things that we discovered is that the platforms were not only taking direct direction from the CDC, the NIH, the Surgeon General's office, but also that they were censoring by narrative and not so much by individual facts. So, for instance, they would be, if you had a true story about somebody who died after they got the vaccine, that could be a true story, but they would say that promoted hesitancy and they would take that down or de-amplify it. And so this was a radical change in how platforms looked at the whole problem of regulating content. They wanted to align content with the Biden administration's policies. And so as a result, people didn't get good information either about the vaccine or about the virus.
1: Also, I remember Ron Johnson had that forum about ivermectin, about that being working, and they took it down. RFK Jr. had his account suspended because he doubted that about the vaccine, and he doubted a lot of these policies. I mean, it's amazing how that overlapped with the political process.
0: Yeah, and there was no

0: reason for that either, right? Like, why denigrate, a possible cure for what's going on or a possible treatment? I mean, early on, there was no reason to think that ivermectin couldn't have some possible, important benefit. And there were a lot of doctors that I talked to who were not Republicans, they weren't conservatives, who said, yeah, this is working for my patients, but I don't I'm getting a lot of flack for trying to get it to people. And the platforms did the same thing. They just assumed out of hand, because it was, popular in conservative media, that it had to be wrong. And yeah, there were studies that did that didn't show a lot, but there was no reason to take down the speculation. There was no reason to punish people for asking about it. All of that happened.
1: And when you, we only have 30 seconds, but when you testified, the IRS was knocking at your door, weren't they?
0: They were, yeah. And, all we were trying to do is tell people that, hey, this is happening. Your accounts are being censored. And, we were treated like public enemies for that. It was really, boggled the mind.
1: You got to look up, I mean, go on YouTube and watch Matt's testimony. It was absolutely a circus, but you wouldn't play into it. You did a great job. Matt, thanks so much. Appreciate it.
0: Thanks a lot.
1: The media keeps letting us down. 1-866-408-7669.
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3: Hey, we are back, and we have Bruce Pearl just around the bend. But right now, let's bring in Frank. Frank's in Pennsylvania. Hey, Frank.
4: Hey, Brian, how you doing? Awesome, excellent show. Just want to bring up 2 points real quick. The first point is that even before the vaccines were approved, he said he knew the company. He knew the company he was going to use, which was BioNTech. And follow the money. Let's see where that trail ends. And the other part was, second main thing was, there were 6 miners who died in China, and they sent the Bat Lady to go ahead and take the samples, and that's where COVID then was used for gain of function on that. I think if they followed those 2 trails, I think that would answer a lot of questions, Brian. What do you think?
3: Yeah, I mean, this guy is just was not really interested in where it came from, but he just wanted to try to stop it. But he took a long time to try to stop it, and his missteps were legendary, and his lack of humility is maddening. And now he takes the 5th when we finally get to find out what was really going on behind the scenes. Now, think about it. We got 1,100 pages, and he deleted a ton. How much don't we have? And what would it have told? How many people is he covering for, or how many people are covering for him? Because they wanted grants. And think about this. Before the pandemic, when asked, they did a poll. Do you trust the CDC? 82% said yes. Now that number's at 30%. And he went to ridicule RFK. Read his book about Anthony Fauci. There's a one guy I trust here. It's more RFK than anybody else. I'll take a guy that's a little naive to some of the process, but that has a purity of thought and an openness to understanding, as opposed to a guy who thinks he knows it all and doesn't want to be questioned.
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0: I'm Therese Crowley. He warned Iran it was coming.
5: Will I always hit back?
6: Yes.
5: Pretty much.
6: Yes.
0: CENTCOM delivered a new missile strike on Iran and proxies for attacking a U.S. base in Jordan. Fox's Peter Ducey.
7: The president has been presented an option by the head of CENTCOM to go big and escalate strikes, according to the Wall Street Journal. The idea behind Admiral Brad Cooper's high-end option is to go beyond the smaller retaliatory airstrikes that have done little to deter Tehran from threatening ships in the Strait of Hormuz.
0: The day after burying her big brother, Senator Lindsey Graham, a campaign ad from Darlene Graham while serving out his term.
8: I'm honored to serve South Carolina and grateful for President Trump's endorsement. And I'll work hard every day to earn it.
0: 12 candidates have filed to run in the August South Carolina special GOP Senate primary. Winner takes on Democrat Annie Andrews in November. 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
9: I'm Sarah Lee Kessler with what you need to know. Governor Mikey Sherrill is saying no to the Justice Department's demand for New Jersey to hand over info on 6,600 non-citizens erroneously registered to vote 3 years ago. A house in Jackson Township has been declared uninhabitable after an Academy bus slammed into it early yesterday morning on East Veterans Highway. Nobody home at the time. The only person on the bus was the driver, who suffered a minor injury. No word yet on the cause of the crash. New Jersey's Casino Association is urging the feds to ban prediction markets like Kalshi and Poly Market from taking sports bets that violate state gambling laws. Levon Putney reports.
10: Jersey and other states are suing to stop the prediction markets Kalshi, Poly Market from taking sports bets, especially in states where sports betting is illegal. Kalshi did counter with a filed argument of their own with the commission, saying their industry is federally regulated, fully collateralized, transparent, and subject to comprehensive surveillance.

0: Officials in Beechwood have launched a rat awareness campaign informing residents what to do if they see one. Lots of info posted on the township's social media pages. In sports, Eagles linebacker Jonathan Greenard is starting training camp on the physically unable to perform list. On the scoreboard, the Phillies swept by the Marlins after blowing a 6-run lead and fell 8-6 to Miami yesterday. The Phillies head to Baltimore tomorrow night. In the WPG Talk Radio 95.5 newsroom, I'm Sarah Lee Kessler.
1: I'm Taylor Riggs, and this is the Fox Business Report.
2: Stocks are recovering ground after the sell-off that followed the Federal Reserve leaving interest rates unchanged yesterday. However, interest rates do remain elevated. The Wall Street Journal says Treasury yields are at multi-year highs, reflecting concerns about whether the Fed will act decisively enough to tame inflation. The NASDAQ is being pushed higher by an upbeat earnings report from Microsoft, though investors were disappointed by the news from Meta Platforms. Apple and Amazon report earnings after the Wall Street close. Shares of Taco Bell's parent company Yum Brands are up more than 3.5%. The company says it's been moving quickly to address the Cyclospora outbreak that resulted in a lettuce recall at some restaurants. Its profit doubled in the recent quarter, which ended before the recall. That's your Fox Business Report. I'm Ginny Cosolda. Invested in you.
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5: Your WPG Talk Radio 95.5 AccuWeather forecast for South Jersey. This afternoon, expect a mix of sun and a chance of showers in some areas with a high of 82. Tonight will be partly cloudy with a low of 65. Tomorrow will bring a mix of sunshine and clouds with a high of 87. Saturday will feature intervals of clouds and sun also reaching a high of 87. Sunday will be notably cloudy and humid with a chance of a thunderstorm developing in some areas late in the afternoon and a high of 84. I'm AccuWeather meteorologist Joe Lundberg on WPG Talk Radio 95.5.

0: his mouth to your ears. It's Brian Kilmeade.
1: I think one of the bedrocks of our city is protest. It is something that has been a part of what makes our city so special, that New Yorkers can express themselves, whether they are in support or in opposition, no matter on whatever topic. We are talking about someone who has been charged with crimes against humanity, someone who has visited the city on many an occasion and who has been welcomed by previous mayors. And I want to make it very clear that that welcome ends with me.
2: So that is the ridiculous mayor of New York City who wants to focus on Prime Minister Netanyahu calling on New Yorkers to protest when he comes in here as invited to the UN for the National Assembly. Bruce Pearl is former fantastic basketball coach in Auburn and a member of the Combat Anti-Semitism Movement and a U.S. advisory board member there. Wrote a great column over in Newsweek, and Bruce joins us now. Coach, great to see you. Your thoughts about our mayor deciding to call for protest on a world leader?
3: Brian, great to be with you. You know, one of the bedrocks of the great city of New York is protest. How about making the bedrock being unbelievable schools, like a safe place to live and grow up and raise a family, incredible diversity and ethnicity, just the greatest city in the world. But no, he says the bedrock is protest, because see, that's what Islamists do. All they do is complain and protest about how awful everything is here. If it's so awful, why is everybody in the world trying to come here? Look, Brian, he is who he said he was. And the longer he's in power, the more dangerous the man becomes. And from not walking in Israel Day parade to walking in every parade to having 18 lawyers be a part of some judiciary that's going to decide who the next judges in New York are. Half the lawyers in New York are Jewish. I'm just saying. And he doesn't have one of them. These things are not done based on any kind of coincidence. But here's the kicker, Brian.
2: Yeah.
3: Okay. What he's doing in New York is the exact same thing that the Palestinians have been doing since 1948 in Israel. And that's trying to make it so difficult for the Jews to stay that they're going to leave. Well, guess what?

0: I tell every Jew in New York that thinks about leaving, you know what? That's exactly what he wants you to do. And what happens to like countries or cities when they lose their Jews? I'll tell you what, take a look at history. It did not go so well.
1: Also, just look at your bottom line. You want to do all these terrible programs and you want to have your supermarkets. The most successful businesses in New York City are Jewish-run businesses. They're thriving. And if you're going to make it hard for them, not feel appreciated, they're going to stay in business. They're just not going to give you their tax dollars. I want you to hear how he described bypassing anybody Jewish for his advisory council. Cut 45.
2: In my 6 months of being the mayor, I've had the privilege of appointing a dozen qualified judges from a range of backgrounds, including Jewish judges. And I want to be clear that any suggestion that the composition of the advisory committee was motivated by religion is false.
1: So you feel better now?
0: Look, the enemy is inside the gate, and he's dangerous, Brian, because he's smart and he knows the things to say that can motivate the public. Of course, this was intentional. If in one hand he's going to brag about the diversity of his city and therefore the diversity of that committee, he should look at things like race. He should look at things like religion if he's saying he wants diversity in this commission. You don't have to do it that way. But on the one hand, you can't say you're doing it this way and that then not doing it all the way. And so, yeah, it makes no sense. Brian, I thought about something else I wanted to share with you. You and I have talked so much about, and you've asked me, like, Coach, why the rise in anti-Semitism? Why right now? What's taking place right now? And I thought about this, Brian, and this is not anything new. But when you combine Islamic extremism and the Islamism that has entered into the Democratic Party, okay, they obviously don't like the Jews. Israel's victory is Islam's defeat because the fact that it exists and it thrives right in the middle of their Mecca, okay? You then combine that with socialism or communism. Well, the Jews that came to America did really well in a capitalistic society, in a democratic society, in a free society where they had the ability to work hard, get educated, and absolutely live the American dream. Like, America's Jews should be the most patriotic people on the planet because there's never been a time in our history of 3,500 years where there's ever been a place that's been better for us to live with freedom of religion and freedom of commerce than the United States of America. And guess who hates that? The Democratic Socialists, the Communists, and the Islamic extremists. And that's why they are attacking Jews in this country. And I think that you as a great patriot and other great patriots are absolutely recognizing that.
1: No question. And it's all combining too. And people say when you're anti-Semitic, you're really anti-American. And if they might start with being anti-Semitic, but it really goes to the freedom the whole country has. So that's what's going to eventually be targeted. And that's who we see the El Said guy saying, well, I'm not a socialist, but everything about him running for Michigan Senate race is socialist and extremist. And he's all for globalizing infantata. And, you know, he hands out with Hassan Piker, who, you know, is as despicable as it gets, thinks we deserve 9/11. It will take Hamas any day, once called for the death of Rick Scott. So those are the people this guy pals around with. So it's pretty much everywhere. I want you to hear something else that he's doing. He's actually entertaining reparations for New York City, for New York. Cut 48.
3: We often think about slavery and the complicity in slavery as being exclusively to certain geographic areas of the country.
4: Right.
3: Here in New York City, we were very complicit. This is critically important because this is also what it looks like to acknowledge what history truly was.
1: So he's going to acknowledge the New York was part of the Union. This was the end of the Underground Railroad that Harriet Tubman put together. It's where Frederick Douglass lived because he felt safe here. And now he wants to write a big check to the legacy of African Americans, which you're going to have trouble even finding them.
0: Well, Brian, he's a politician and he's smart. And he recognizes that in his election, the Hispanic community did not vote for him. The African American community did not vote for him. Unions and hardworking Americans did not vote for him. He was able to capture a bunch of college educated young people that haven't made it yet. And they want change for the sake of change. So if you bring up reparations, obviously that's going to perk the interest of African Americans saying, hey, well, yeah, I,

0: cut me in. I'll take a piece of that pie, even though they may never have been. Obviously, they weren't slaves. The other thing to recognize, slavery still exists around the world. And where it exists the most and is in these Islamic extremist countries. They're getting right out of Africa, just like we did back in the day. And it's wrong. And African Americans in this country know that they're not going to be fooled.
1: Bruce, how many years did you spend on different campuses in your career?
0: Brian, I coached for 48 years in college basketball as a head coach in 30 years. So how many college campuses was I on in 48 years?
1: You didn't just stay in the gym. I'm sure you walked the campus, taught classes. Did you notice the changing students in curriculum, the lack of history, knowledge, and caring about our country? Have you noticed that? Did you get outside the athletic department?
0: Oh, yeah. I mean, because that was one of the keys to my success, Brian, is to whom much is given, much is expected. And what I did, I participated in every university that I was at in ways that had nothing to do with athletics to try to help our students come in and grow and achieve and love their country, love their God, and leave our community and go make America great again and make it even better. So, yeah, I was outside that. I think that, you know, obviously what took place with diversity, equity, and inclusion as how the pendulum swing. Look, affirmative action was really important back in the day because we had a long way to go to give everybody a better opportunity. And we made some adjustments in that. And I think it was important. Like every pendulum that swings, it probably went too far. And then we had qualified people that weren't going to be able to get into schools and in jobs and things like that because they weren't the right sex or they weren't the right race. And there has to be some adjustment, and there was. But the adjustment was then to just hate our country and to teach our young people how awful we are. Yeah, we are not perfect, but this is the best place in the world to work and to live. And we're simply, you know, trying to make it better. I think conservative, hardworking Americans did not get an education. And I know this is a shot, and I'm taking a shot at universities and the educational system. But I always used to say those that can't do and those that can't sometimes teach. Now, I was a coach. I couldn't play, but I coached. So I don't mean to be a hypocrite. I'm just saying that your best attorneys, they're out there actually practicing law and doing really well. There are other attorneys that are out there and they're teaching law. And so as a result, the people that are in there teaching our kids are way more left, way more liberal, have a lot of different ideas about capitalism than the American way, and obviously being infiltrated with all this foreign money. They've invested tremendously in not only sending students, but also sending faculty. These are the people that are teaching our children. And as a result, when we do all the polling of where everybody is, the younger people are way more left, way more liberal, way more compassionate to Hamas and terrorism because they bought into the fact that they've been there's been an apartheid or there's been a genocide, which is a complete and total lie and falsehood. But that's what they've been taught. Right. And that's the battle we're fighting.
1: And now we have this thing called the podcast world who just want to have conversations. I might bring Bruce Sproul in, and Bruce, you could say anything you want. You're here as my guest, and I'm not going to really challenge you. You're going to just tell me your opinions. That's really what Joe Rogan does. Does a great job, fantastic listener. We'll have an explorer in 1 minute, an astrologist in the next, and a comedian in. So he made this statement about Gaza. Cut 29.
2: The fact that a take on something that, if you're just looking at it, like what are you? How could you defend that? Like, how could anybody defend that?
3: Right.
2: I don't even know how many people are dead. You have a complete wipeout of a city. Like 90% of Gaza's gone, or whatever the percentage is. You look at the buildings. You look at what it used to look like. You look at what it looks like now. Like, this is defensible.
1: So we lost Bruce. I don't know how much he heard, but you heard Joe Rogan just say this is genocide. There's no doubt about it. 90% have been wiped out. How could you say anything different? He says you look at the buildings, you look at what used to look like, and you look at it, what it looks like now, like this is defensible. Yeah, it's absolutely defensible. If you ask me, I want Bruce to have a chance to answer it, because people just get this idea it's genocide and that's it. Of all people, Laura Loomer, who for some reason has the president's ear, he really trusts her. She was just coming out, deciding who is loyal to President Trump and who is not. But she was one of the people that came out and called out Ukraine and said they're corrupt, that Russia had no choice about the invasion. She came out and said, I saw for myself that I was lied to. So, Bruce, I don't know if you heard what Joe Rogan said, if you heard that clip. As

0: I was playing it.
1: That was my fault, Brian. No, I didn't hear it all about Gaza.
0: He said it was. He goes, no doubt about it. It was genocide. 90% of the buildings are down.
1: Yep, 90% of the buildings are down. Absolutely. But when you drop 200,000 bombs and you kill about 60,000 people, 30,000 of which are male terrorists. Okay, it's the most humane urban warfare that's ever been fought. That the math just doesn't add up. Yep. The place has been destroyed. Why? Because they were hiding in tunnels, underneath churches, inside of hospitals. They're launching rockets from people's living rooms. Look, there absolutely wasn't an act of genocide. A genocide is when you're trying to remove a people from existence. Okay. After October 7th, Israel could have gone in there and dropped 3 bombs and killed 2 million people. And they did not do that. They want to be able to get rid of Hamas. They want to, that we got to get back to a place, Brian, where people remember what Golda Meir said. And that's simply this: when the Palestinians or the Arabs stop hating the Jews more than they love their children, we're never going to have peace. And you're seeing places like UAE that have adopted that and they've turned things around. So I believe it can be turned around. And President Trump, with what he's doing right now and his involvement in the Middle East, and listen, he did not want, and Trump too, to have to go back in there and do what he's doing right now. He didn't want to. But guess what? He wanted to see if he maybe could change the course of history in the Middle East. And Brian, he's doing it. Good is lining up on the side of good. Evil's lining up on the side of evil. The terrorists have been exposed. America is safer because of it. I know it comes with a cost, but I think a nuclear Iran, okay, would be worth any of the costs that we've paid so far.
0: And you will not be able to have any sort of peace in the Middle East as long as Iran is propping up these proxies, training and telling them to continue to hit Israel. Islamic Jihad, Hamas, Hezbollah, and the Houthis. That's all Israel, Iran. Iran stops funding them, they go away. And then we'll have this huge situation, good situation when it comes to the Abraham Accords. Bruce, do you miss basketball?
1: No, I love basketball, and basketball was great to me. But it was time to do something else, Brian. I love my country. And right now, my opponent's no longer the SEC. My opponent is anybody that hates our country and our Judeo-Christian way of life. And I tell you what, that's a very important opponent to fight.
0: Go get him, Bruce. Doing a great job, and you're using your fantastic communication skills to get that point across. Bruce Pearl, thank you. Talk to you again soon. Back in a moment.
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4: Well, the last poll that I saw in Pennsylvania, not a whole lot of Democrats think that he is representing them. And as you know, there's some question whether or not he flips and becomes a Republican. So I would not put too much credibility in what somebody like Fetterman says.
5: He said you should sit this out.
4: Is that what he said?
5: Yeah.
4: So you think I should take his advice? I probably won't. So John, not going to take your advice. We're going to work as hard as we can, not only to elect El Sayed, but Peggy Flanagan in Minnesota, and strong congressional candidates all over this country.
6: Yeah, he does not enter in John Fetterman, who just shows you how different I am from Bernie Sanders, and you are too. I mean, he doesn't sound crazy, just says, he acts like, why would we listen to John Fetterman? A guy that votes Democrat 80-something percent of the time, but has this thing called common sense, and even though he's not Jewish, likes Israel. Does sees him as an ally, sees Iran as a problem, sees the border that needs to be enforced. Those never used to be Democratic ideals. But that's why Chuck Schumer evidently sought out Fetterman, said, whatever you do, don't switch parties. I also found a pretty good source that he, when he goes to the cloak room in the Democratic, in the Senate where they hang out, nobody talks to him. So he has now picked stop going in there, and he goes and sits with the Republicans. I'd be real nervous, because either way, if you look at seats that could flip, Michigan probably is going to flip to Republicans if I was a betting man. And I think perhaps New Hampshire. But if you look at Democrats, they got to feel good about holding on to Georgia. I didn't think they would. In North Carolina, I like Mike Watley, but right now he is trailing. So maybe they think they can flip that. And maybe they think they'll get lucky in Iowa, Ohio, and Texas, which means a lot of pressure on Fetterman. You keep treating him like crap, and Bernie Sanders saying what he's saying and acting socialist, he's going to go, I don't want any part of this party. You know, he doesn't agree with everything Trump does, but you know what Trump did? Appreciates him. Had him down to Mar-a-Lago. And there's a line of communication. If he had something he needed, I'm telling you right now, the White House would get it done, because they really appreciate him. That's why I really wish, as much as I, guys like Jim Justice do a great job in the Senate, but Manchin was always a beacon of hope, as was Senator Sinema, because they just wouldn't be crazy. They'd be Democrats who wouldn't be crazy. Don't forget, go to BrianKilmeade.com. Find out when I'm going to be with the Uniting the States tour. You can pre-order the book. But don't forget, Old Westbury I'm going to be, as well as Red Bank, New Jersey.
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0: cards, they'd like to have a chance to be able to get a lower cost mortgage. The answer to that is your problem is exactly one human being, and that's Donald Trump.
1: Massachusetts Senator Elizabeth Warren, top Senate Democrat Chuck Schumer just proposing a federal anti-corruption bureau to investigate allegations of profiting from the presidency, which the White House has denied. The president just floating the idea of temporarily withdrawing the nomination of acting Attorney General Todd Blanche until after holdout Republican Senators John Cornyn and Tom Tillis are out of office. Both already lost primaries and want concessions before supporting Blanche. A Senate panel delaying its vote on the nomination yesterday. President Trump reportedly considering a go big plan against Iran for firing at U.S. forces.
2: A senior administration official told the Wall Street Journal that the president is in an escalatory mood, but he is still weighing the depth of his response, indicating that the retaliatory strikes on Iranian targets last night, command centers, missile facilities, and defense sites may just be the beginning.
1: Fox's Jackie Heinrich at the White House. 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
5: I'm Sarah Lee Kessler with what you need to know. Governor Mikey Sherrill is saying no to the Justice Department's demand for New Jersey to hand over info on 6,600 non-citizens erroneously registered to vote 3 years ago. A house in Jackson Township has been declared uninhabitable after an Academy bus slammed into it early yesterday morning on East Veterans Highway. Nobody home at the time. The only person on the bus was the driver, who suffered a minor injury. No word yet on the cause of the crash. New Jersey's Casino Association is urging the feds to ban prediction markets like Kalshi and Poly Market from taking sports bets that violate state gambling laws. Levon Putney reports.
6: Jersey and other states are suing to stop the prediction markets Kalshi, Poly Market from taking sports bets, especially in states where sports betting is illegal. Kalshi did counter with a filed argument of their own with the commission, saying their industry is federally regulated, fully collateralized, transparent, and subject to comprehensive surveillance.
5: Officials in Beechwood have launched a rat awareness campaign informing residents what to do if they see one. Lots of info posted on the township's social media pages. In sports, Eagles linebacker Jonathan Greenard is starting training camp on the physically unable to perform list. On the scoreboard, the Phillies swept by the Marlins after blowing a 6-run lead and fell 8-6 to Miami yesterday. The Phillies head to Baltimore tomorrow night. In the WPG Talk Radio 95.5 newsroom, I'm Sarah Lee Kessler.
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0: hit that base. Let's get to the big three.
1: Number three.
2: This is an idea that is basically a pyramid scheme. It's basically a Ponzi scheme intellectually with the Democratic Party. And like a parasite, which I think the DSA is inside the Democratic Party, this parasite will eventually kill the host.
0: I agree. That is Julian Epstein, Democrat, under 100 days to midterms. And Dems are about to find out if socialism and radicalism can win in a purple state. While the GOP is struggling in two states in the Senate race, we go beyond the numbers.
1: Number two.
3: We're seeing with our allies now going after their surrogates in Iran. Across the board, incredible pressure being brought to Iran. And the more of these efforts will, I believe, ultimately move the country to a different government.
0: Go big and go better. Will that be the next move for President Trump? As the Wall Street Journal says, he's about to combine with the IDF to cut the IRGC down to size and take back the strait.
1: Number one.
4: Although it pains me to do so, under the advice of my attorneys, I will invoke my right under the Fifth Amendment of the Constitution.
0: That is Anthony Fauci, embarrassed himself and his department. Fauci takes the fifth, but it doesn't mean we didn't learn anything from his testimony, and the answers may lie with his staffers, who will be next to testify. They will not have Joe Biden's pardon. And when it turns out, a couple of things that we learned with Anthony Fauci, we just learned that he got about $1 million in prize money. Is that amazing? Had nine different staffers apply for this prize money, and he got it. And we also find out that he deleted tons of material. That staffer that said that and did it could be subpoenaed and brought forward. Under oath, they got to be under pressure to tell us what was in those in the information that and how it was deleted to maybe help it recover. And then Anthony Fauci, too, could be sued in separate states, which Florida might, in fact, do because of the damage he did. Look, nobody expected him to hit a thousand, everything he said to be right. But the contradictions and the denials of his varying head snapping, head shaking policies from 6 feet apart. I never said that. You said that. From the vaccine, if you get a vaccine, you're not going to get the COVID-19 virus. That's not true. Then he denied saying it. To wear a mask. He's dumb, wet masks don't work. To wear two masks. Never admitted that he changed policies. But the biggest story happened 2 days ago when, after 4 or 5 days of no hits, the Iranian militias decided to strike out. Maybe directed by the IRGC. And then we answered back last night. How big was that damage? We'll go out to Trey Yinks in Tel Aviv. Trey, what did we hit last night?
5: Yeah, Brian, good morning. It was a significant strike package last night, more significant than we saw during the 13 days earlier this month of U.S. strikes against Iran. And this was in direct response to the Iranians basically breaking the lull in fighting. Iranian officials ordered 5 ballistic missiles to be launched at Jordan unexpectedly, trying to kill U.S. soldiers. And this surprise attack led the president to make this decision to strike back against IRGC military command centers, a variety of different missile and drone positions, and then some of the maritime capabilities that remain. You had this other story that is linked, and that is the militias in Iraq that launched around 30 drones over a period of 3 days against U.S. forces and allies in the region. And then both the United States and Saudi Arabia responded there. That was 2 nights ago. And so we're starting to see a lot more kinetic action in the region, and it's a result of the Iranians. While they claim, at least the negotiators, that they want to continue talks, they are still firing at U.S. forces.
0: And is the strait shut down? Do you think any ships are getting through there?
5: Some ships are getting through, but the underreported story is that many of them are getting through this Iranian-approved route. And in effect, it means that they are still controlling part of the strait. And it raises broader questions, again, about how serious they are about making these concessions. And we talked about this a bit on air, Brian, but I think it's a really important point that you brought up. The president is dealing, and his team is dealing, with these relatively more moderate voices. And I say relatively more moderate because they certainly are aligned with the Iranian regime, but they are in a negotiating capacity, the foreign minister and the parliament speaker. And while they may say one thing about Iran wanting to make a deal or stop missile fire toward U.S. forces, the reality is when it comes to the strait and when it comes to these attacks that we've seen over the past 72 hours, these IRGC commanders in Iran are operating often on their own or even with the approval of the political leadership inside of Iran. And so

0: question remains, are the Iranians actually serious about making a deal? And if they are serious, then why are they still launching missiles? Why are they still threatening the president's life? And why isn't the Strait of Hormuz open?
1: Right. I mean, to me, if I'm just a rational actor and I'm an analyst, they had the deal of a lifetime with that MOU. They get their sanctions relief. They're on the path to unfreezing their funds. And the Strait opens up, but the attacks stop. The government was still intact. But now they elected to not allow the Strait to be up. The president reacted since then, then gave him a four-day pause after 14 straight days. And now the Wall Street Journal is reporting they're prepared a series of much heavier strikes, 24/7 pounding. But I understand, too, the president knows there's not an infinite amount of munitions.
0: Absolutely. And this is a calculation that the U.S. military has to make. They can't be in an endless campaign against Iran because it is costly and it's dangerous also for U.S. forces. I spoke with President Trump yesterday morning, and he said at the time some very specific things about responding to the missile attack. He said, we are going to beat the effing S out of them. But he also said something else, and we didn't even report this on air, so this is the first time we're reporting this part. He said it was such a surprise, this attack on U.S. forces, because there was an understanding that messages were being exchanged toward a possible agreement, and then they launched this attack. He said it was such a surprise that one of the negotiators said, is this April Fool's? Is this a joke? Because it was so unexpected. But again, this is the challenge the administration faces, is that even if they give the Iranians these negotiating windows, even during that time of relative quiet, they're still trying to attack U.S. forces and change this equation in the Middle East, because the Iranians do see slowly what is happening. And I think it's very significant this week. It's maybe not the main headline, but it is very important to note. There is a growing informal coalition of Gulf countries that are starting to put new pressure on Iran publicly. And I think Saudi Arabia is really the biggest example. Previously, when the Saudis would attack Iranian proxies, often in places like Yemen, targeting the Houthis there, they wouldn't announce it. And certainly if they were going to strike Iraq, they wouldn't denounce it. But after the strikes alongside U.S. forces earlier this week, they publicly took credit for it because their energy infrastructure is coming under attack. And they want to send a message of deterrence. And we saw this throughout the reporting over the past several months. It came out that Gulf countries like Kuwait and Bahrain and the UAE do have these offensive capabilities and use them in small part. The Iranians realize things are changing very rapidly in the Middle East, and it is an opportunity for some of the success of what the Israelis want to get done. And that is the message that we understand Israel's Prime Minister Netanyahu delivered to President Trump in the Oval Office earlier this week, that this is a historic opportunity and that the United States and Israel must continue to work together to apply that pressure on Iran.
1: So I want you to hear about negotiations. Thanks for sharing that. But I do think there's a disconnect between what the negotiator is doing and what the reality on the ground is. I'm not saying they're not smart and very intelligent, and in Jared's case, very well researched, but I just don't think they're talking to the right people. Here's General Keane, Cut 22.
2: We got to open the Straits of Hormuz. If we're not going to be able to do it through negotiations, we got to do it by force. Certainly, anybody thinking that negotiations is going to be the pathway forward has got to come to grips with what reality is here. Iran is not going to make a deal with us that would satisfy us.
1: Right, and that's as the general has seen the plans that Cooper has drawn up, and he thinks they could be very effective, and I imagine the IDF would be in. But, Trey, is it too much to think that the IDF, if the IDF's in, Gulf states would be in too, or is there still that sense of we can't act in concert with Israel?
0: I think initially, unless there is something that we don't know about, which is totally possible behind the scenes, we're likely looking at a scenario that if this larger strike package is ordered, it is a joint U.S. and Israeli package, because they work well together and they've been coordinating even when these headlines have come out of distrust or frustration between the two leaders or the two sides. The reality is behind the scenes, and you know this well, talking to your sources in the region, they work together on a daily basis. And the Israelis have said to us when we talk with intelligence sources here in Tel Aviv that the Strait can be controlled through force. There are creative ways to address the Iranian threat. Now, it's a challenging thing to do because remember the topography of this area. It's a very mountainous region in southwest Iran next to the Persian Gulf. And while there are these cities like Bandar Abbas and others along the coast that you can hit and hit military installations there and lookout points, it only takes one drone or cruise missile to disrupt billions of dollars worth of international shipping and have these insurance companies say, we are not going to approve

0: for vessels to pass through out of the Persian Gulf through the Strait of Hormuz and into the Gulf of Oman. And so the question now is this strike package that has been reviewed certainly by top U.S. generals and likely is being coordinated in part with the Israelis, will it directly address that issue of the Strait, or is this going to be focused more broadly on Iran's missile capacity that does remain? Because reports indicate they still have more than 1,300 ballistic missiles. And during a round, for example, like we saw last summer, a 12-day war between the United States, ultimately Israel, and Iran, they can launch 500 missiles in the course of one war campaign and cause a significant amount of damage. And we saw U.S. soldiers were killed earlier this month by these ballistic missiles. And so there are a variety of moving threats here. And really, it's going to be up to President Trump about whether or not he is going to make this decision to move forward with this broader campaign. Traditionally, the Iranians cannot be bombed into submission. And that is when you hear General Keane say that, he sees the reality of the situation and what the Iranians have been doing in the region for the past 47 years. And that is the challenge here, to be clear-eyed to see what they say and what they do and what they still have left and what has to be addressed on the battlefield.
1: Here's a question that I know it would be a stretch for you, because I'm not sure the last time you were in Iraq, but how close is the Iraqi government from controlling those militias? They say about 50,000, 10 separate units. I remember when we pulled all our troops out during the Obama administration, we got ISIS, in come these Shia militias that might have been there on some level, and they kind of worked with us to push ISIS out and save Baghdad, and they stayed and they grew.
0: Yeah.
1: How much power do they have in the north compared to the Iraqi government?
0: So they still have quite a bit of power. And the main organization there is an organization called Kataib Hezbollah. And they are an Iraqi, Iran-backed Shia militia group. And they have cruise missiles. They have a variety of drones and other things that they can use to attack U.S. forces and allies in the region. And they've been doing so. I was last on the ground in Baghdad in early January of 2020 after President Trump ordered the strike to kill Qasem Soleimani. And it was a very dangerous time. There was a hit out on all Americans. To be an American there in Baghdad at that time was dangerous because of these Iran-backed Shia militia groups that routinely kidnap and kill foreigners. And so they are a group that certainly receives funding and direction by the Iranian regime, but also they have enough weapons and willpower to continue fighting it. And at least at this point, the Iraqi government has not been able to deal with it independently. And the president actually talked about the Iraqi prime minister yesterday. He seems to very much like him.
1: Yeah.
0: And also he says that coordination is happening. He told me that they coordinated and gave them a heads up before these U.S. and Saudi strikes against the Shia militia groups in Iraq. I think the question remains, does the United States have the capability to provide support, whether it's intelligence, some level of weaponry, or direction and guidance to the Iraqi government to deal with this problem? Because if they're not dealt with, it just gives Iran yet another proxy and another lever to pull when they want to.
1: And in that region, you know better than most that if you're going after the militia, they're Shia. Now, the majority of Iraq is Shia. And then how many of your armed forces, your traditional armed forces in Iraq, are comfortable going after Shia militias? So I don't, yeah, you know, that's a tough thing to tackle.
0: Absolutely. Absolutely. And then you look at the other proxy forces across the region, and the Houthis in Yemen, while they largely stayed out during Operation Epic Fury, have started to try and disrupt international shipping at the Bab al-Mandab Strait, this entrance to the Red Sea. And two really interesting things happened over the past several weeks. One, not only did they attack Saudi-owned tankers, they issued a declaration of a blockade for Saudi vessels going into the Red Sea. They're trying to do the same strategy that Iran is doing in the Strait of Hormuz. And in limited capacity, it's not a huge problem. But if they suddenly make this declaration about all vessels passing through, then Iran has a chokehold over another critical shipping lane in international waterways. Another very interesting thing, and again, this speaks to how these proxy groups are mirroring the Iranian regime and receiving direction. Just about 3 days ago, reports came out that indicated the Houthis are considering a tolling system for the Bab al-Mandab Strait. Again, the same language that the Iranians are using about the Strait of Hormuz, and it speaks to the coordination that is still taking place, because as the Iranians get weaker militarily, they have to rely more on these proxy groups that they have been funding and supporting for decades.
1: Yeah, and if people want to fight back on that, they're going to have to join us in some type of convoy and some type of

0: shepherding of those ships to push back, and that's going to mean some NATO's got to do something. Trey Yinks, thanks so much. Unbelievably insightful, and this is a critical time. We'll find out in the next 48 hours if we go back to something look like Epic Fury 2. Thanks, Trey.
1: Absolutely. Sure.
0: Back in a moment.
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0: A new study from CompareInternet.com finds that where you live still plays a major role in internet access. Monica Nelson explains.
1: The report names Alaska, New Mexico, Idaho, Montana, and Wyoming as the nation's worst connected states, calling them America's biggest internet deserts. Meanwhile, North Dakota ranks number one for internet coverage, followed by Connecticut, Tennessee, Washington, D.C., and New Jersey. Nationwide, nearly all urban residents have access to high-speed internet, but many rural communities continue to lag behind.
0: Reddit users are reporting an unknown number of Claude chats and artifacts were recently found publicly searchable on Google. There's a long list, apparently, of shared conversations. Some reportedly contain health records, private company documents, and the names and phone numbers of children. And after speculation from outside, Anthropic CEO Dario Amodei says he doesn't oppose open-weight AI models. He says he views open-weight models as falling into a different bucket than the threat that China poses. Tech Report, I'm Mark Mayfield.

0: let's apologize. A million Americans died, and many people, myself included, believe that this virus came from a lab that was funded by the U.S. government. The decision for that funding came from Anthony Fauci. A terrible mistake, maybe one of the greatest mistakes in modern medical history, to fund this dangerous research in a less than safe lab in a totalitarian country.
1: So Senator Rand Paul brought up that he was kind of shocked that he took the fifth. I was surprised. But in the end, there were some questions that got revealed. I mentioned top of the show. First up, we found out that he was having nine different staffers apply to get money. So he got money. We know that he's worth now $12 million. He's richer now than he was before the pandemic. Tell me how that's right. He was infatuated with fame, but that's a tangential to the fact is that he told everyone the infection rate was 2 to 3%. It was actually 0.1 to 0.1%. That is a huge difference. He told everybody that the vaccine works. You don't have to wear a mask if you get that. You're totally free. Then it turns out people are getting sick. And he said, well, you just don't get as sick, and pretend he didn't say it. The same thing with wear a mask. Don't wear a mask. Then the same thing with 6 feet apart. He denied he ever said 6 feet apart. We have him 25 times saying stay 6 feet apart. Then he denied it. It was based on absolutely nothing. But because of that, they kept schools closed because no one can keep desks 6 feet apart and get all the students in. See how bad this guy was?
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4: Gianna Gelosi, the U.S. economy slowed last quarter, but the Trump administration says there are signs the president's policies are working.
5: GDP expanded at just 1.5% from April through June, a deceleration from the first 3 months of the year, the Commerce Department says. A White House spokesman attributes the import increase to a record number of capital goods shipped into the country, machinery and equipment, he says, that will fuel future growth.
4: Fox's Jared Halpern, Dr. Anthony Fauci pleading the fifth more than 100 times at a Senate COVID hearing yesterday. So what now?
6: The question is if the Senate can hold Fauci in contempt and send a criminal referral to DOJ for prosecution. A contempt resolution could face a filibuster on the floor, but Rand Paul believes he can bypass that.
4: That's Fox's Chad Pergram. 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
7: I'm Sarah Lee Kessler with what you need to know. Governor Mikey Sherrill is saying no to the Justice Department's demand for New Jersey to hand over info on 6,600 non-citizens erroneously registered to vote 3 years ago. A house in Jackson Township has been declared uninhabitable after an Academy bus slammed into it early yesterday morning on East Veterans Highway. Nobody home at the time. The only person on the bus was the driver, who suffered a minor injury. No word yet on the cause of the crash. New Jersey's Casino Association is urging the feds to ban prediction markets like Kalshi and Poly Market from taking sports bets that violate state gambling laws. Levon Putney reports.
8: Jersey and other states are suing to stop the prediction markets Kalshi, Poly Market from taking sports bets, especially in states where sports betting is illegal. Kalshi did counter with a filed argument of their own with the commission, saying their industry is federally regulated, fully collateralized, transparent, and subject to comprehensive surveillance.
7: Officials in Beechwood have launched a rat awareness campaign informing residents what to do if they see one. Lots of info posted on the township's social media pages. In sports, Eagles linebacker Jonathan Greenard is starting training camp on the physically unable to perform list. On the scoreboard, the Phillies swept by the Marlins after blowing a six-run lead and fell 8-6 to Miami yesterday. The Phillies head to Baltimore tomorrow night. 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

0: 3%, 3.3% excluding food and energy, though the report does not include the recent rebound in crude oil prices. Multiple reports are saying today that hedge fund Situational Awareness has sold all of its public stock holdings after steep losses in the recent artificial intelligence downturn. That's your Fox Business Report. I'm Ginny Cosola. Invested in you.
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0: what the Iranians won't abide by anyway, and I think finish achieving our key objectives, such as freeing the Strait of Hormuz, hitting the nuclear sites, degrading their conventional capabilities.
1: So I want you to hear what Tom Carrico said that might be the limitation. He's with Fox Digital. He was on Fox Digital, and he talked about the missile stock, Cut 26.
2: Yes. You don't have to be a rocket scientist to figure out that the relative to the inventories of the Patriots and the FADs and the Standard missiles, relative to those inventories at the start of Epic Fury, we have a problem.
1: So he thinks weapon stocks might be an issue. Have you heard that?
0: Sure. I mean, it's been leaked. It was leaked, I think, over the weekend that that was one of the reasons we didn't escalate last weekend like many had expected. And, you know, I don't, you know, it's classified what the exact numbers are, but there have been reports of what they are. My understanding is it's certainly a problem, but I'm told by people in the know that it's a manageable problem. And I think that's the way Admiral Cooper, our CENTCOM commander, feels.
1: Yeah, it is. It's true. It's manageable, but you do have to be somewhat wary, but 2 weeks you could do a lot. Cooper thinks that he's got those targets, the 20% of targets he did not get a chance to fulfill. Do you believe the IDF, will, if they're going to be Epic Fury 2, you believe the IDF will play a role?
0: I believe so. I think, as long as there's an understanding between the two countries, between Israel and the United States, of what the IDF will do, I think the IDF is more than happy and eager to do it. And I think to go in, and I think it'd be in our interest too, because why give up this why give up this great capability? You know, the Israelis are effectively almost equal with us. They don't have as many planes, obviously, and so on. But they were very effective in the 40-day war, and you'd want to get them involved. And I think on specifically for certain missions.
1: Do you think it would stop? Do you think the Gulf states would not work with us if Israel was doing that? Because Saudis did work with us in the last mission. The UAE has struck on their own. Kuwait has quietly struck back at Iran. Would that affect cooperation?
0: No, I don't think so. And I think you could go back even as far back as, which seems a long time ago, but in April of 24, when Iran first fired its first projectiles, missiles and drones at Israel, and you had a multilateral effort led by the United States, led by CENTCOM, in defending and basically repelling the Iranian attack. And that involved Saudis and Jordanians and American, the British, yeah, even at that time. So they're happy to work together.
1: So do you have any reports of how Netanyahu and the president got along? The meeting was evidently productive. Netanyahu says one of their best meetings ever.
0: Yeah, I mean, that's my understanding. I mean, yeah, I think Prime Minister Netanyahu was careful coming in. He didn't want to see another New York Times report like we saw that big article, I can't remember, a little while ago, saying that Netanyahu, you know, got Trump in. And I think Trump's reaction, you know, says, I don't need to see Israeli intelligence and I know everything, shows the president was sensitive about that. So I think the prime minister went in and just laid out, these are like the three options. You know, there could be diplomacy, you could just have pressure and a blockade, and you could have escalation. I think those are the three options. I don't think diplomacy is going to lead anywhere. It's led us nowhere for 4 months. So I think the best two options for President Trump is one, just maintain the blockade and keep a steady pressure. But it's going to take a long time, I think, for that to be effective. Or we escalate and just rip the Band-Aid off and take care of this in a couple of weeks.
1: And couple it with assassinations of some key people. Joe Rogan had a, you know, you've heard this before about Gaza and the way Israel, IDF is operating in Gaza. Here's what Joe Rogan said. I want you to address this. Cut 29.
3: The fact that a take on something that, if you're just looking at it, like how could you defend that? Like, how could anybody defend that?
4: Right.
3: I don't even know how many people are dead. You have a complete wipeout of a city, like 90% of Gaza's gone, or whatever the percentage is. You look at the buildings, you look at what it used to look like, you look at what it looks like now. Like, this is defensible?
1: What's your response?
0: Well, that's a great point that he should direct to the Hamas leaders and Qatar and others that have and Turkey that have been supporting Hamas. I mean, I think Israel has done, and we've seen the numbers, the overwhelming amount that have been killed have been, or at least half, but I think more than half, are combatants or terrorists that have been killed in

0: Gaza. And, you know, I think anyone that suffered, an October 7th event, that, you know, that's the equivalent of, like, I don't know, something like 40,000 people, Americans, that would have been killed, you know, is going to want to defend its borders. So they're trying to kill. If Hamas would just give up their weapons, you know, I think all this would go away.
1: Yeah, stop hiding in schools, hospitals. That might have a lot to do with it.
0: Yeah, hiding behind their own civilians, beating their own civilians, murdering their own civilians. I think, you know, if you want to liberate Palestinians in Gaza, you got to get rid of Hamas.
1: So when you see the Netanyahu here and you see him giving tribute to Lindsey Graham, they really lost a great ally in Lindsey Graham, right?
0: Yeah. You know, I was at the funeral. I think the guy was, you know, you might not agree with everything he always said, and he said a lot of things, but both Israel, Ukraine, and I think national security of the United States, the guy was passionately dedicated to American national security. And it's a big loss for the Senate, but as you say, for Israel, it was a big loss, not only because he passionately cared and he knew so much, but because of his close relationship with President Trump. And I thought President Trump gave a really great eulogy at the funeral.
1: So on another note, it's revolving around New York. You had Zohran Mamdani come out and put together a judiciary committee that's going to help him pick judges. And it was amazing. Yeah. Not one Jewish lawyer made the cut. And he was asked about that. Cut 46.
2: When it comes to, in that same letter, there was a point around Mr. Leventhal and his appointment as to why it was not considered. I want to be very clear that we decided not to move forward with his appointment because of the fact that he served on Ghislaine Maxwell's legal defense team and collected legal fees as such. And as much as possible, we thought it best to avoid any association between the committee that would be appointing judges and the Epstein world.
1: So your thoughts about this mayor continuing to act in bizarre ways?
0: Yeah, look, I think it's a disgrace, obviously. I mean, I think you referred to this judicial advisory committee. I mean, I think I've seen statistics, something like 45 to 50% of lawyers in New York are Jewish, so we could have picked. And there are, unfortunately, and I say this as a Jew, a number of Jews, not, you know, a minority, but a number of Jews that even voted for Mamdani could have picked a number of pro-Mamdani. But the bigger picture is what you raise. You have a mayor of a major city in America that is anti-American, anti-Semitic. And but where does he come from? He comes from the pro-Hamas protest movement, you know, and his wife, you know, liked, you know, on X, you know, many of these posts, you know, that supported October 7th. So I think he's a nefarious influence. I worry, we see, I don't think he might be aware of what, of the consequences of what he says. And I don't think he really cares that it leads to Jews being killed, because I think he hates Jews, but it's also leaked. He's fundamentally anti-American. We see, I'm sure you saw this, Brian. I mean, there's a whole petition, going around of survivors of 9/11, that don't want him, to attend. And he wants to attend. I think, look, he's in a tough spot on that. If he doesn't attend, it looks bad. If he attends, he looks like a hypocrite, because when he talked about 9/11 in the campaign, what did he talk about? He talked about this, I think a relative of his, an aunt. What did it mean to him that she felt uncomfortable with a hijab on a subway? Almost 3,000 Americans got killed on 9/11, and that's the only thing this guy thinks about? It's terrible, unfortunately.
1: Yeah, thanks so much. I appreciate it. We're going to see what's going to happen over the next, I really think, 48 hours. I don't think the president wants to go back and forth like this unless something dramatically happens. I think we're probably going to be back epic fury too. And we go even heighten the intensity. Do you think so too?
0: Well, yeah, I think if we go in again, I think we rip off the Band-Aid and we go big. Enough in this tit for tat. I think makes us look feckless. I think if we go in, we not only hit the missiles and the drones, which we're already starting to do, and we make sure that the Strait of Hormuz is open, but I think we also have to, hit the nuclear, we have to address the nuclear facilities. As we talked about last time, President Trump mentioned Pickaxe Island, Mountain. The Israelis and the U.S. have a plan, I think, to address. They should execute that as long as the risks are manageable. And I think we have to hit the domestic energy

0: facilities like the refineries and the natural gas, and frankly, turn off the lights on this regime, which is, by the way, killing, executing people publicly every day also. They're really like defying the world, by the way, and I think we have to really address the strategic threat they have.
1: We're the only one addressing it. It doesn't seem to bother anyone at NATO. They don't even have not one protest in the street in New York City over the killing of innocent people to a hang yesterday. Michael Bukowski, thanks so much. Appreciate it.
0: Thank you. Great. And have a great day, Brian.
1: You too. 1-866-408-7669. So glad you're there. When we come back, we'll also talk about what's happening in Texas. You're going to be stunned by these polls. Yes, stunned. And a big upset is brewing in the purple state of Wisconsin. We'll discuss that. Mike Watley got a setback poll in North Carolina, but we'll tell you where the hope is. Don't miss the Brian Kilmeade Show, because we are continuing on right after this.
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2: Is Bernie making it harder for Democrats to recapture the majority?
3: Well, yeah. I mean, like, what's he out on? Well, what's in it for him? You know, if it's not anything more at this point, ego. You know, maybe sit a few out, Bernie. You know, it's you're not helping.
4: That is Senator John Fetterman, who had a meeting yesterday because Senator Schumer sat down with him and said, please don't leave the Democratic Party. We need you. But as moderates, there's really no place for him. And Schumer's being kicked out, too. I mean, I don't know how he wins again. If he runs again, he's already 100 years old. So I don't know if he's going to run. But he's always looking up to Fetterman. He knows if Fetterman flips, it's going to be so tight. You know, Republicans could do very well, or they could be really tight. They could say, okay, 50-50. Well, not if John Fetterman flips, who basically sits in the cloakroom by himself and usually hangs out and goes with Republicans because they like him, because he definitely likes McCormick. They're definitely buddies. So John Fetterman just sitting down talking about where he stays. But I think there's a couple of things going on in politics that I think I should share with you. First off, in Texas, I know Ted Cruz had a hard time with Beto O'Rourke, but this is Talarico, who can speak and is composed, but his positions are absolutely awful. And you would think it would not fly in Texas when you talk about God being non-binary. You talk about the border being weak on the border, not saying if he's for trans men and women's sports. Things like that you would think would make it easy for John Cornyn would have a walk. Ken Paxton is trailing by 7 in the last poll. 7 points in Texas, the Republican trailing. Think about that for a second. So Talarico says he's outraising Paxton. But is Paxton going to get going? I see him nowhere. Cut 35.
5: If you become a multimillionaire on a government salary and now own 15 homes on the public's dime, then you should have to answer the public's questions. I get it. If I had Ken Paxton's record of corruption, I wouldn't want to answer these questions either. But he's asking for your vote. He is asking for your trust. And the people of Texas deserve answers. So I've challenged Ken Paxton to these 3 televised debates. The networks have already set the dates and the times and the locations. We're just waiting on Ken Paxton.
4: And that's all. He's got to debate at some point, and now he must, because the last poll, he's down 5, I should say. So Talarico leads him by 5 in the Texas public opinion poll. There's another poll out there today that shows another 5-point lead for Talarico. If you look at the average, it's a little bit less, but for the most part, Paxton's getting trounced in terms of money raised. So younger Texans seem to be going for Talarico, and the guy doesn't really represent anyone in Texas. Little things like not eating meat and condemning religion and God and Jesus is non-binary. All these things you would think would be a non-starter. The good news for Republicans happening in Wisconsin. Tom Tiffany, a solid Republican as a congressman, wants to be the next governor, head-to-head over the would-be nominee, Francisco Hong. He's got a lead. That's significant. 43-42. So he's up by 1 in that purple state that Tony Evers won back-to-back governor's races. And I know it really hurt because when you're the governor, you control when the primaries are and things to that nature. And if something happens and someone resigns, you get to replace that person. So it really matters. So Tony Evers is out. And we'll see if Tom Tiffany gets his wish and gets a socialist. Because this woman Hung is a real socialist, at which time she's made it clear she wants to ban the Senate. All those crazy things you see the socialists say. Well, she came out and said, let's ban the Senate, and was pointed out by Tom Tiffany. She wants to ban the Senate. So she said, I did not ask to ban the Senate. At no time did I ask to ban the Senate, get rid of the Senate. Well, it turns out Hung did. The congresswoman posted up something very simple, abolish the Senate. And just, well, it was in the middle of the pandemic and I don't like how Republicans were acting. No, that's not the point. You were asked about it. You said you never said it. In fact, you put it online. So I just can't see the people of Wisconsin saying, let's go socialist. They could say they can go Democrat. I wouldn't think that's a big deal. But basically, they find out that that's an issue. And I mentioned before about Fetterman being approached. The other thing is Whatley did not get good news.

0: in North Carolina. Mike Whatley now down by 7, according to the latest poll there. The Real Clear average has it a little bit closer. But Mike Whatley in North Carolina, many people thought, well, that governor is pretty popular. That will be an opportunity to flip. But in North Carolina, you have Mike Whatley, who will outwork you and get a ton of money because people want to hold that Tom Tillis seat. But we'll see, because it's also going to be hard. Oh, don't forget, we're coming up on Sunday night, 10 o'clock. We've got a great show lined up on One Nation on Fox News. Going to lead with Jim Jordan. We're going to have Jimmy Failla is going to be on with us, too. Bruce Blakeman's going to be there talking about a decree he just got from the Attorney General. Stop cooperating with ICE as Nassau County Executive, which he won't. There's going to be a major class as he run for governor. You listen to Brian Kilmeade Show. Keep it here.
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3: A key nomination may be in limbo. Lisa Brady, Fox News. After the Trump pick for attorney general hit a Republican roadblock, the president is floating a new plan.
4: President Trump says he has no objection to temporarily withdrawing acting attorney general Todd Blanche's nomination and renominating him next year. A vote in the Senate Judiciary Committee was postponed after Republican Senators John Cornyn and Tom Tillis demanded more information from the Justice Department about ending a weaponization fund and other elements of a settlement between the president and the IRS. Responding to the president's social media post, Cornyn says President Trump is mistaken if he believes concerns are limited to just the two Republican senators.
3: Fox's Jared Halpern at the White House. Both Cornyn and Tillis are on their way out. Tillis is not running for re-election. Cornyn lost a primary to a Trump-backed challenger. The commander-in-chief may be weighing a plan to hit Iran harder. A senior administration official telling the Wall Street Journal, CENTCOM Commander Admiral Bradley Cooper recently proposed a go-big plan as one of several options.
5: The option includes 10 to 14 days of intensive airstrikes intended to cripple Iran's missile capability. And quote, if the U.S. wants military action to be effective, Cooper has maintained, the U.S. must step up its air attacks, significantly blunting Iran's missile threat to try to break the stalemate.
3: Fox's Jackie Heinrich at the White House. In the meantime, Jordan says it intercepted Iranian missiles for a second day after retaliatory U.S. strikes on Iran last night. Soccer's governing world body, FIFA, is facing a boycott by European teams of FIFA events, including the World Cup, to protest the FIFA leaders' plan to sell stakes in the game.
6: His plan is to create a $20 billion operation, 20% owned by private investors, led by a New York investment firm created by Joshua Kushner, the brother of Jared Kushner, son-in-law of President Trump.
3: Fox's Frank Lanza. 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
8: I'm Sarah Lee Kessler with what you need to know. An Atlantic City woman is facing multiple criminal charges after investigators say she deposited fraudulent checks into an Ocean First bank account, withdrawing thousands of dollars illegally. Charges against 59-year-old Sheila Harvey include theft by deception and forgery. A Know Before You Boat campaign is being launched after three people were killed in two separate boating accidents in Barnegat Bay over the past 2 weeks, including two young children. The Atlantic County Prosecutor, Mothers Against Drunk Driving, and the State Police Marine Unit working together to remind boaters to stay sober and to obey marine laws. Lucy the Elephant is celebrating her 145th birthday in Margate on Saturday. She's also celebrating her 50th anniversary of getting National Landmark status. It's from 10 a.m. to 6 p.m., perfect for the kids, with lots of events including a double-lane water slide and the Lucy Express trackless train ride. In sports, the Phillies fell to the Marlins 8-6 yesterday after blowing a 6-run lead. 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
3: Your WPG Talk Radio 95.5 AccuWeather forecast for South Jersey. This afternoon, expect a mix of sun and a chance of showers in some areas with a high of 82. Tonight will be partly cloudy with a low of 65. Tomorrow will bring a mix of sunshine and clouds with a high of 87. Saturday will feature intervals of clouds and sun also reaching a high of 87. Sunday will be notably cloudy and humid with a chance of a thunderstorm developing in some areas late in the afternoon and a high of 84. I'm AccuWeather meteorologist Joe Lundberg on WPG Talk Radio 95.5.
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9: 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Jamie Markley, David Van Camp, Scott Robbins. David, you say Abby Phillip from CNN apparently doesn't see much news?
10: Well, yeah, that's what I'm to gather here, because on CNN, Abby Phillip was still defending Fauci's integrity last night. She was talking to that, what's her name, Lydia Moynihan, who's a conservative panelist, and she just wanted to know, well, is there anything really that shows that Fauci was saying one thing and doing another?
9: You're joking.
11: Yes, there is.
10: Yeah.
9: There's a diary. Did you read it?
11: Yes.
9: All right, roll the clip.
12: Can you be a little bit more specific about what you think Fauci did and said that was so wrong that, based on what we knew at the time, that you should hold him accountable for every bad thing that happened during COVID as a result of the virus and lockdown?
13: So the diaries are quite illuminating, because he was writing one thing at the same time that he was saying something very different publicly.
12: About?
13: He was extremely dismissive, for instance, of the origins of COVID. At the same time that he was saying, oh, I don't think this is from the wet market. That's just one example.
12: So, okay.
9: Oh, my gosh.
10: So, okay, but aside from that, what else? Well,
9: he funded it.
10: Right.
9: There's the vaccine. There's the masking. There's all of it.
10: Well, there's also, Dr. Birx, the task force coordinator at the time, has also said this, like, you know, at the time when we were talking like 15 days to slow the spread, there was general guidance.
9: Mm-hmm.
10: And then now we know, and she, I actually do kind of take her at her word here, that she didn't realize that Fauci had been on the phone with all these different governors and mayors telling them to completely lock down.
9: Exactly.
10: And she's like, whoa, that was going around the president.
9: Yes. And he wrote it in the diary.
10: Yes.
11: I think Abby Phillip makes the question so long, you forget what it is. By the time you get to an answer, you just...
9: There's something specific.
11: Oh, it just goes on and on. It's a 30-second ask. I mean, golly.
9: Well, I got a longer clip. But this is Mark Halperin.
11: Okay, I love Halperin.
9: He was out of his mind a little bit about the media coverage of this thing.
11: Okay.
9: And especially, at the end, he gets to Brian Stelter from CNN, who's supposed to be the media guy, right?
11: Yeah. Stelter.
9: Oh, I know. It's a joke. But anyway, here's the
14: question. I could spend this entire hour talking to you about the media coverage of this thing. If you read the stories in the so-called mainstream press about the Fauci diaries, you will see an exact parallel to the Biden acuity situation. They were present at the creation of the cover-up. They were present, engaged in nonstop bias, pro-Fauci, anti-Trump. And they're just sustaining it. There's no consciousness raising. There seems to be no awareness. And this goes across a range of things. It goes across the question of whether Dr. Fauci lied, whether Dr. Fauci helped fund the gain-of-function research. And it also goes to Dr. Fauci's insane obsession with fame and celebrity. There's no other way to describe it. Yes, there is, because it's not the way it's described in the Washington Post, New York Times, or Wall Street Journal news stories about this. They kind of say kind of a fascination. The epitome,
9: he's getting so worked up. Okay. And by the way, this

0: This is the show he does with the one guy that's conservative and one guy that's more liberal. They go back and forth or whatever. But then he gets to this part.
1: The high point, or a say low point, of how you can understand how the mainstream press is thinking about protecting Dr. Fauci still, even after reading the diaries, comes from Kevin's close friend, Brian Stelter of CNN, who writes about the media.
2: I don't blame him.
1: 111. Brian Stelter should be Christmas for him. This should be the greatest day of his life to get to write about all the connections between Fauci and the media here, and the ethics involved in people secretly being friends with him and helping him and then praising him on TV. There's so much rich stuff here.
0: Oh, but he'd have to go after Jake Tapper.
3: He would.
4: Well, that's just it, right? Yeah, of course. That's the first thing I thought of, too.
0: And many others, but...
1: And Fauci's obsession with celebrity... Again, I don't know how many of you have read them. He's obsessed. He talks about Julia Roberts. He talks about Cher. He talks about covers. He talks openly to his daughters about how people blocked him from TV. And he acts like being blocked from a TV appearance is like someone trying to strangle him underwater. Okay? This guy has a problem. And by the way, if you've covered him in the last 50 years when he's been in Washington, this comes as no surprise. Here's what Brian Stelter...
0: By the way, I thought that was funny. Because obviously Hopper's covered him.
4: Mm-hmm. Yeah,
0: everyone knows this guy's ego.
4: Well, they know more about him than we did.
0: Yes. Yeah,
4: absolutely. I remember I knew nothing about him.
0: Going back at the time of, well, how many people in the gay community hated him for the AIDS thing? I remember looking back into that going, oh my gosh, I had no idea this even happened. But anyway, back to Hopper.
1: Here's what Brian Stelter writes about the diaries. He says, while MAGA media ridicules Fauci's quote-unquote obsession with fame, the diary entries read more like someone documenting the objectively wild speed at which a government immunologist became internationally famous. Brian Stelter in his career has written many corrupt sentences to protect the liberal side of the house. Many. But Larry, can you think of a more extreme example than that characterization?
0: Yeah. You see what I mean? I don't know that I've ever heard Hopper that passionate about something.
3: Right.
0: Because it's like, boy, you got to be freaking kidding me.
3: It is ridiculous. That framing of him, like, dealing with it. No, I don't know, man. It's like you're kind of the face of the COVID response. And you're talking about how neat it is that people are saying, thank you, Dr. Fauci. Please.
0: Yeah.
3: But, I mean, the word was he always felt like he didn't get his due in his work with AIDS.
4: You're absolutely right.
3: I did not realize this, but Deborah Birx, she was named as some like ambassador for global health under the Obama administration, dealing specifically with AIDS and HIV.
0: Okay.
3: And apparently Fauci was ticked about that because he was supposed to be, and they had worked together for years and years and years on epidemiology and especially on AIDS, HIV. And apparently he was ticked that he didn't get this sort of ambassadorship from the Obama administration because he's like, with AIDS is my beat. What are you doing, toots?
0: Oh, wow.
4: I think, though, really, if you look at the psychological profile of guys like him, mm-hmm. they've been working in relative anonymity their entire lives. They think they're the smartest guy in the room, and they just never get recognized for it. You don't get invited to the cool parties. You don't get to hang with the cool kids. None of that happens. And then instantly it happens.
0: Right.
4: And you lose your mind. Because you've got Julia Roberts as,
0: Yeah, but the dude was a narcissist before that.
4: Well, he was a narcissist, but he had nowhere to take it.
0: Yeah. I get what you're saying.
4: He was still getting stuffed in lockers.
0: Yeah.
4: You know, but when this happens, this is
0: probably a terrible analogy, but it's almost like a drug addict that can't get drugs that often, and he just found a Colombian drug dealer with pounds of cocaine.
4: Yeah,
0: he's
4: now
0: like,
4: just stay wasted forever, right? As long as he can. Or it's the athlete who is the high school athlete, college athlete, goes pros, gets all this money, mm-hmm. and just loses his mind.
0: Yeah.
4: With the influence and power he has because... It's not because of you. It's because of what you can do and who you are.
0: Well, and not only that, but you have something to protect, so you got to lie your butt off.
4: Yeah, exactly.
0: Because you know you funded it.
4: Dude, you can't lose status, though.
0: Exactly.
4: You're addicted to the white-hot spotlight now. Now it's on you. Now you can't have enough. You can't get enough of it.
0: Yeah.
4: Yes.
0: Okay.
4: I mean, he could probably get in a celebrity bowling tournament coming up or something, you know.
3: Do they have those?
4: Darts? I don't know.
0: I don't know. I can't see him being much of a bowler.
4: No, yeah, I saw him throw. Yeah, no.
5: Can we bring the bump?

0: Is that?
1: I need the bumpers.
0: Bring me the children's ball, too. Nothing over 6 pounds, please.
1: Put his little tiny fingers in it.
2: Oh, gosh.
0: Do you have this shoe in a women's 3 narrow?
2: You know what? People were also talking about this online, like the way he didn't cooperate at all yesterday.
1: Yep.
2: And we'll see, man. It is an interesting case of when you have immunity, you're supposed to then talk. Are you in contempt? Well, you know, we'll figure that out later. But people were talking about it. He always said he would cooperate if there was some sort of hearing, you know?
3: If there are oversight hearings, I absolutely will cooperate fully and testify before the Congress have asked. You may not know, but I've testified before the Congress a few hundred times, okay, over the last 40 years or so. So I have no trouble testifying. We can defend and explain and stand by everything that we've said. So I have nothing to hide.
2: Of course. Except I plead the fifth.
1: You see the Philadelphia Eagles open their training camp, and Vic Fangio, their defensive coordinator, opened the Q&A session with he's pleading the fifth.
2: Oh, that's really hilarious.
1: Yeah, right, yeah.
2: Good for him.
1: On the advice of my attorneys.
2: All right, David, what's the story with the Epstein survivor?
4: Yeah, well, Acting Attorney General Todd Blanche, he met with Epstein survivors. The people who talk a lot but really don't want to go under oath, it seems. It's very odd to me, but they're very upset with him because he's not taking them seriously. Here's one of them talking about it after the meeting.
2: Okay.
5: I mean, he actually said the words, get to the point to us. We're survivors who've been waiting to meet with him for 9 months, 8 months. We've been asking for meetings, and he very much said, can you get to the point already? Like, what are you getting at, right? So to treat us with that sort of, you know, there was no integrity. There was no understanding that he's dealing with the largest sex trafficking ring that we've seen in the U.S. ever. Instead, it was like, you have an Epstein problem, right? How did he
2: You're not buying this, David.
4: I'm not. Well, one, largest sex trafficking ring, okay. I do believe that, yes, he was trafficking women to people other than himself.
2: I think so.
4: I think there probably was blackmail involved.
2: Mm-hmm.
4: But you know, these are people who they say, well, we can't name names because we're under like this non-disclosure. By your own definition, if it's the world's largest sex trafficking ring, then it certainly didn't die with Jeffrey Epstein.
2: No.
4: So you're willing to let other women fall victim into this world because you're worried about an NDA? Yeah, I agree with Todd Blanche. Get to the freaking point. Name names or shut up.
2: Because they have not named names.
4: No.
2: As far as I can tell. No. Why?
4: They say, well, you don't want to get sued. Blah, blah, blah, blah, blah, blah, blah. Really?
1: Repercussions and all that. Yeah.
2: Yes. So, and who's going to sue them?
4: Well, that's a big question, isn't it?
2: Yes, it is.
4: I mean, because yes, it is. If you don't think, okay, you name names and somebody sues you or whatever, takes you to court, you don't think that you'd be able to launch one of the most successful GoFundMe campaigns
2: in
4: the history of that website?
2: Of course.
4: To try to cover your legal bills?
2: And you would be a hero. You would risk it all to name these people.
4: Nah, I'm not buying it.
2: Yeah. News from the entertainment world. Katy Perry had what is called a Spinal Tap moment.
4: Oh, yeah?
2: Yeah. Apparently, when she does a live show, you've got this big, like, plastic bottle that she can walk into, and then it goes out into the crowd.
4: Oh, no.
2: Then it can't open.
1: Oh, no.
2: Oh, yeah.
1: She's banging on it to open it?
2: Well, she's saying, somehow take me to the straw, which is the other part where they take this giant plastic bottle, you know, to the, like, middle of the stage. And there, maybe they can get it loose. Like, get me to that straw, she's heard telling the crowd, because they control where it goes as it goes out into the crowd. I mean, I've seen.
1: So you can still hear her while she's trapped inside the bottle.
2: Well, yeah, you can.

0: back to the stage. Could you just get me back up there?
1: You guys got it with blowtorches and pickaxes trying to get it open.
0: It was a comedy, Dumba.

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1: All right, the five stories we're watching today coming right up.
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7: All right. The Markley Van Camp and Robbins Show. Jamie Markley, David Van Camp, Scott Robbins. You know what it's time for. The five stories we're watching today.
8: Number five, several immigrant business owners in New York are preparing to sue the mayor, Zoran Mamdani, over the plan for city-owned grocery stores, creating unfair competition.
7: That'll be interesting.
8: It's going to be a very interesting battle. Number four, Seattle Mayor Katie Wilson has reportedly relieved embattled Police Chief Sean Barnes of his duties following mounting criticism over his absence from the city and the department's delayed public response to a mass shooting, also a run-in with a reporter, and questions over his frequently being out of the city.
9: Good thing he was a renter.
8: Right. Doesn't have to worry about it. It's a tough housing market, you know?
9: No, it is, yeah.
7: We won't have to pay that high rent anymore.
9: Right.
8: Yeah, right, exactly. Number three, outgoing Texas Republican Senator John Cornyn blocking Trump's AG nominee. He says it's because of the weaponization fund. He wants to make sure that, remember that when Trump got the big settlement and a lot of us were like, I don't know about that. Mm-hmm. They called off the dogs. John Cornyn wants guarantees that it's not going to be resurrected after he leaves. I don't think he's satisfied with that. I think he's also very bitter from Trump endorsing his primary opponent, and he's leaving the Senate now.
7: Well, you know, he and Tom Tillis have a proven conservative record.
9: Yes, they do.
7: Just so you know.
8: Going to bat for, we're going to bat for Merrick Garland, one of the most corrupt attorney generals in David Van Camp's lifetime.
7: Yes.
8: All right. Number two, authorities in Spain are scrambling right now. Tens of thousands of migrants are swarming and breaking through the border that separates Morocco and the Spanish territory of Ceuta in northern Africa. So part of this is because there had been a policy where, because it's in North Africa, mm-hmm. if somebody arrives there from Morocco, they can just be turned around. Well, there's been a court ruling in Spain where they said, well, no, you have to treat that like you would if they landed on the continent. So you have to give them, quote unquote, due process before you turn them around. So people got the word and they're like, all right, I'm going.
7: You know what I've noticed? It's a sausage fest.
8: It's all dudes.
9: It is all dudes.
8: Yes.
9: Yeah, young guys.
7: Just like it was at our southern border.
9: Yes. Yeah. There's like 100 of them on this little boat.
8: Yeah.
7: Well, they're swimming to shore and then running up, and there's a camera, and you got guys, you know, mugging for the camera. Guys sticking his tongue out. Yay!
8: Yeah.
9: Yeah.
7: Like we made it.
9: Game seven just hit a home run, just hit a walk-off. Yeah, the guys
7: right.
9: made it.
8: And then number one, the U.S. has launched a new wave of strikes on Iran as Trump weighs other military options in this war.
7: All right. Boy, I happen to see this, Scott. And you've talked about it many times.
9: Yep.
7: As far as you're a collector, you got a lot of stuff. And I know some of that stuff's worth some cash.
9: Yeah.
7: 49% of people in this poll would rather inherit nothing at all than, quote, have to deal with a relative's junk.
9: Well, it's not junk.

0: that with you, some of it might be junk, but there's a lot of it that's probably worth money.
1: Well, somebody's got to sort all that out. It ain't going to be me.
0: I know. By the way, just so I know, if anything does happen, mm-hmm. and I know it'll be your daughter that's going through this stuff.
1: My daughter, my wife, yeah.
0: Yeah. Do you want David or I there just to say, hey, you don't want to throw that? That's going to be worth money.
1: No, because you guys had said nothing is worth money.
0: That's not true at all.
1: Oh, okay, well, yeah.
0: I at least you know the rock and roll stuff.
1: If
0: that's
1: you
0: want
1: to
0: money.
1: Stand there, yeah. I mean, the T-shirts alone.
0: Oh, my gosh.
1: See, I've never sold any T-shirts.
0: Dude. Some of those.
1: I got a ton of promotional shirts.
0: Yeah, but they're the crappy artists.
1: Not
0: we'll
1: so
0: go
1: much.
0: Over that later.
1: Yeah, it can.
0: Okay. News update. What's your story? All straight ahead.
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3: I'm Therese Crowley. President Trump calls Todd Blanche a star, but the Attorney General's Senate nomination is delayed with opposition from progressive Senator Elizabeth Warren, Trump's former personal lawyer, working on Trump's IRS settlement with the government.
4: That's just not how things are supposed to work in America, right? We're supposed to be a country where everybody's equal before the law, and nobody gets a special, special deal.
3: And two GOP senators hung up on Blanche. President Trump posting he refused to endorse Tom Tillis and John Cornyn, ending their political careers. So he has no problem with pulling Blanche until they leave Congress for a vote next year. The vice president's anti-fraud crackdown moves to South Carolina for a record fraud bust. And European soccer agrees to boycott FIFA to protest a private equity plan for the World Cup. That would mean no France, Spain, no England, no Portugal. 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
5: I'm Sarah Lee Kessler with What You Need to Know. An Atlantic City woman is facing multiple criminal charges after investigators say she deposited fraudulent checks into an Ocean First bank account, withdrawing thousands of dollars illegally. Charges against 59-year-old Sheila Harvey include theft by deception and forgery. A Know Before You Boat campaign is being launched after three people were killed in two separate boating accidents in Barnegat Bay over the past 2 weeks, including two young children. The Atlantic County Prosecutor, Mothers Against Drunk Driving, and the State Police Marine Unit working together to remind boaters to stay sober and to obey marine laws. Lucy the Elephant is celebrating her 145th birthday in Margate on Saturday. She's also celebrating her 50th anniversary of getting national landmark status. It's from 10 a.m. to 6 p.m., perfect for the kids, with lots of events, including a double-lane water slide and the Lucy Express trackless train ride. In sports, the Phillies fell to the Marlins 8-6 yesterday after blowing a 6-run lead. This report is sponsored by the New Jersey Department of Health. 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
6: I'm Susan Lee, and this is the Fox Business Report.
7: The major averages are trying to hold on to gains in afternoon trading, rebounding from yesterday's huge sell-off when the Fed decided to hold interest rates steady. The Nasdaq is on track to snap its six-session losing streak as Microsoft's strong earnings are reviving the AI trade. Technology and chips are leading today's rebound. After the closing bell, Apple and Amazon earnings are on deck. And crude oil prices have eased, with West Texas Intermediate around $83 a barrel. Shares of Starbucks are up 3% after the coffee giant delivered an earnings and revenue beat for its latest quarter and reported growth in same-store sales of nearly 8%. Starbucks also raising its full-year outlook. And you'll be paying more for a mortgage this week, another setback for prospective homebuyers. The average

0: Europe's 30-year rate rising to 6.66%, according to Freddie Mac. That's your Fox Business Report. I'm Hillary Barsky, invested in you.
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3: Your WPG Talk Radio 95.5 AccuWeather forecast for South Jersey. This afternoon, expect a mix of sun and a chance of showers in some areas with a high of 82. Tonight will be partly cloudy with a low of 65. Tomorrow will bring a mix of sunshine and clouds with a high of 87. Saturday will feature intervals of clouds and sun also reaching a high of 87. Sunday will be notably cloudy and humid with a chance of a thunderstorm developing in some areas late in the afternoon and a high of 84. I'm AccuWeather meteorologist Joe Lundberg on WPG Talk Radio 95.5.
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5: All right. The Markley, Van Camp, and Robbins Show. Jamie Markley, David Van Camp, Scott Robbins. Well, I'll at least say this. CNN last night, talking about the Fauci stuff, had a professor from NYU, legal professor, named Goodman. Aaron Burnett's talking to him about Fauci pleading the Fifth over and over and over yesterday.
6: 112 times to invoke the Fifth Amendment. I mean, you can't even string all that together. That obviously, it sends a message. Will that strategy work? Because he says, well, I had to do that because, you know, they're looking for perjury traps. Or does that just make it worse, and is he in real trouble?
7: I think it makes it worse. It's even a curious way in which you wonder what his legal advice was, why they decided to do that. Yeah. Because he does not face criminal jeopardy for the pardon, in all likelihood. He's pardoned for all actions before January 2025. But that also means that you're forced to testify. That's how prosecutors use immunity or pardons, and they say now you're forced to testify because you don't have any criminal liability, what we, right. we're going to ask you about. So then to plead the Fifth is actually... He could then be held in contempt. There could be, theoretically at least, a Justice Department that goes after him for not answering when he is not really facing that criminal charge.
6: Yeah, and also when the reason put out is perjury traps, then of course, again, to the layperson, it's just saying, well, why wouldn't you just say the truth? What would be the problem in that? Yeah. So, you know, I understand that's a layperson thing, but it doesn't sound good.
5: Yeah. Well, sometimes the layperson thing means a lot in public opinion.
8: Yeah. Oh, it sure does, yeah.
9: In other words, most normal people.
5: Right.
8: Mm-hmm.
5: Now they see something like that. Now, Mr. Stop the Hammering himself, Lawrence O'Donnell.
8: No.
5: Well, you know, Bernie Marino yesterday from Ohio. Yeah. It's like, who the you think you are? Right. Mm-hmm. You hire this lawyer, that usually means you're in deep bleep. Mm-hmm. You feel like you're in deep bleep? I bleed the Fifth.
8: Yeah.
5: Well, just over and over and over. Well, Lawrence O'Donnell didn't like that.
10: Bernie Marino's target in that hearing today was a man who has done more in service to this country and the world than every senator in that room and the entire current United States Senate combined.
8: Yeah.
5: This guy.
8: Did he light up a cigarette after that?
11: No. I hope one of the producers had a bottle of Listerine handy.
5: No kidding.
8: No kidding. Oh, my gosh.
5: Man.
8: Oh, man. I hope he bought him dinner. Gosh.
5: In some ways, that dude's a national treasure.
8: Who is?
5: Lawrence O'Donnell?
11: Yes, he is. Oh.
5: You just have to have the right mindset.
8: That's ridiculous.
5: Of course it is.
8: That's one of the craziest takes.
5: And he says it with such passion.
8: Oh, my God.
5: I never want that guy to stop the hammering, ever.
8: No,
10: that's insanity
8: me.
10: Insanity in the control room. Right? You have insanity in my earpiece. Stop the hammering. Stop the hammering out there. Who's got a hammer? Where is it?
5: When's the last time we played this? You guys requested once a quarter.
8: At least.
11: It's been at least a quarter, yeah.
5: You're sure? I don't want to overdo it.
8: I'm pretty sure, yeah.
5: I mean, all right.
8: I hear.
10: Stop the hammering. Yes. I'll go down to the floor myself and stop it. Keep the commercial break going. Call Phil Griffin. I don't care who the you have to call. Stop the hammering. Empty out the control room and find out where this is going on. It's either there or there.
5: David's favorite part. It's either there or there.
11: Or there or over there somewhere.

0: there.
1: You know, when you hear a banging noise, it's sometimes hard to identify exactly where it's coming from.
2: Yes. It's like one of my cats chasing a bug that no one else can see. Right. It's over there. Over there.
1: No, it's there. Oh, my God.
3: That, if you don't know, is the classic Lawrence O'Donnell meltdown.
1: Yeah. It's a perfect.
3: Well, I think this is probably my favorite part, is when he's just kind of talking himself insane.
4: Oh, yeah. Or out there somewhere.
5: Out of control. Crazy sound coming in my ears. Stupid hammering. It just sucks. It sucks to be out here with this out of control.
3: Just bleep and bleep control. With this out of control.
5: With this out of control.
3: Yes. I don't disagree at all.
1: Oh, man.
3: That's a pro's pro right there.
1: Ah, yes, it is.
3: All right. It's that time. We do it a couple of times a day. We go around the table. It may not be the biggest story out there, but it caught your attention. You want to bring it in. David, what's your story here?
2: Democrat congressional candidate Joanna Mendoza is very upset and hurt because people are pointing out how she supports far-left policies like defunding the police. It's bullying to bring up things that she believes while she's campaigning for office, apparently.
3: That's bullying?
2: Yes.
3: Okay.
6: There has been a very aggressive tracker who has been following us, and a tracker, someone who's hired by the opposition party to really basically harass the candidates. And I mean, I'm sure Christina and Paige have very similar stories about that. And we've been getting attacked relentlessly on social media, in news articles by the Republican Party.
3: Well, sometimes it's also other Democrats.
2: Yeah.
3: But that's just because of her policy positions?
2: Yeah.
3: That she doesn't want to defend.
2: Well, you're on the campaign trail. Yeah, people are going to write things about you.
3: Yes. It's a tough game. You didn't know that getting in? Wow.
1: Well, I mean, for a lot of them, this is the first time they've experienced pushback in a long time, if ever.
3: Yeah, that's true.
1: They associate themselves with people who think like they do.
3: Yeah, that's true. All right, Scotty, what do you got for your story?
1: There is a new Quinnipiac poll out.
3: Really?
1: Finding that 71% of men disapprove of the Democrat Party. Apparently, if the loudest people are Tim Walz, Del Rico, David Hogg, et cetera, he might have a problem.
3: Well, yeah.
1: And, I mean, can they fix it? Well, I hope they don't, because it makes it more fun for people like me.
3: So 71%.
1: 71%.
3: Does it go into it what exactly the policies?
1: There wasn't a ton of that. It was more an overall to people of the voting age.
3: Okay.
1: Yeah.
3: Hmm.
1: But okay. That doesn't surprise me at all. I mean, they've got a man problem. They've got a huge man problem.
2: I don't understand.
1: Because they don't know who men are. They don't know how men act. They don't know.
2: I don't know, man. I talk to my, local mechanics, the guys at the local gun club. I talk to a lot of guys who are really big fans of jazz hands and land acknowledgments.
1: Right, exactly. Right. Land acknowledgments and Tim Walz.
2: Yes.
3: Well,
1: sashaying across the stage.
3: I can find plenty of regular guys that don't care for Trump.
1: Yeah.
2: Oh, definitely. Yeah.
1: You can find those, yeah.
3: But when you start talking policy stuff.
1: Right.
3: Usually you're pretty close.
1: Or you start talking alternative.
3: What do you mean?
1: And who do you like?
3: Exactly.
1: Man, I don't like any of these guys.
3: Right. But if you're talking about open borders, when you're talking about crime.
1: Right.
3: When you're talking about, dogs and girls sports.
1: Yes.
3: I mean, most people are pretty unified when it comes to that.
1: I think the Democratic Party, all this stuff is so fixable for them, but they just can't do it because the people that are screaming the loudest won't let them.
3: Right.
1: I mean, it'd be easy to go ahead and say, hey, you know what? We want overshot the runway on this whole dongs and girls sports thing.
2: Yeah, there is actually something to be said. And I know it sounds like sort of just an offhand dig or something like that. But it is true. There has been, and I think we're seeing the effects of this, a massive campaign within the DNC and within the Democrat Party to not have straight males. Forget skin color. Just straight males.
1: Straight males, yeah.
2: In the comms area, in the messaging area. So it's a lot of gay men and younger women who just, they don't know how to talk to straight men.
1: No, they don't.

0: And that's a pretty important demographic in this country.
1: Yeah, it's pretty tough. Well, for my story, it's about betting. And this was Angel Reese of the WNBA. And is it Paige Buchers? I don't want to mispronounce her name.
2: Buchers.
1: I know she's supposed to be very good. I haven't seen her play.
2: She is.
1: But I've heard she's good. You've seen her play?
2: I have seen her play.
1: Yeah.
2: I don't watch a lot of it, but when somebody's name is out there, I can watch. Particularly if I could root against Angel Reese, I'll say it. I just said it.
1: Okay.
2: I want her to brick as many as possible. I got money on that.
1: Well, they put it on social media. Their actual bet.
2: No,
1: you're not supposed to do that.
0: Yeah, they made a bet on the game.
2: Betting with each other?
0: Yeah.
1: Yes, on a game. $400.
2: Oh.
1: Oh, yeah. There's audio of it. They put it out.
3: All-Star weekend, you and Angel made a bet with each other on this game. Is that bet still?
4: This is how the rich stay rich.
5: You gotta save this money. I'm gonna see you next week on Wednesday.
3: Yeah.
4: At night? Yeah.
3: No, at practice.
4: Oh, at practice?
5: I mean, I know y'all gonna lose, but if y'all lose,
4: I get to have that.
5: If y'all win, you get $400.
4: And if we lose, then you get.
5: No, you owe me $400.
1: Right.
2: You didn't understand how betting worked? So if I lose, you owe me money, right?
1: Right.
2: Why not what?
0: Well, yeah, I saw. Didn't the WNBA official account actually post it?
2: Yes, they did.
0: Yeah.
1: That was the deal.
2: They did, yeah. That's
1: and then they took it down.
2: Knew about it, yeah.
1: And then it was like, well, was that a joke? No, Angel Reese then admitted.
5: Yeah, I'll be requesting my Apple Pay after this.
1: Yeah, from their All-Star game. Wow. So now you got the WNBA making the statement. Yeah, it is a violation of league rules for players to wager money on games. Now, while the social media post was intended to be lighthearted, WNBA players are well aware of the league's policies prohibiting betting on WNBA games and receive training every year reinforcing those policies. That's what a spokesperson for the WNBA said. Man, they're boneheaded, aren't they?
0: Well, it's just Angel Reese doing what Angel Reese loves to do. Miss the mark.
1: Yeah, if you're on X.
2: That is true.
1: And you don't follow Brick Center,
0: yeah.
1: It's a fun follow.
0: Yeah.
1: It is. The Angel Reese misses from close range, incredible. Oh, but yeah. Anyway, the statement goes on to say, we recognize that the post missed the mark. Removed it shortly after he was published. I'm not joking, dude.
0: That's actually what it said.
1: Yeah. Yes. I thought you knew that.
0: No, I didn't.
1: That's why you did it.
0: Oh,
2: gosh. Oh, yeah.
0: I was just making a joke about how Angel Reese sucks at basketball, the thing she does for a living.
1: And address the matter internally. We will also use this as an opportunity to reemphasize with the players involved the conversations about wagering on WNBA games. Even when intended as a joke, can have negative consequences.
0: Well, mm-hmm. The good news is that considering Angel Reese is involved, they will definitely rebound.
1: Well played again.
0: Yeah.
1: Oh, my gosh. Yep, so there you go. Okay.
0: Boy, oh, boy.
1: Another woman has an affair with an inmate. What is going on? Nimrod's in the news coming up and a news update next.
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1: News update, David Van Camp.
2: Well, Scott mentioned this, and I just saw the audio. The Eagles defensive coordinator opening up camp, talking to the media.
4: Mm-hmm. What's the plan at safety? Is that Marcus' job to lose?
5: I'm going to be like Fauci and just take the Fifth Amendment on all questions. Did you guys see that?
4: Yeah.
5: Oh, my God. What was the question?
4: Yeah, you had a line.
3: Vic Fangino, everyone. Yes.
1: Just clowning now at this point. It's a joke to anyone that's seen it.
2: Yeah.
1: You missed it earlier. We did the whole report from Good Morning America. They don't even address the things that people were talking to Fauci about, trying to ask him about.
3: Nah.
1: They just talked about the legal part of it, not about the part that he lied to the country. Because they're still trying to protect him.
2: Yeah.
1: Which I guess means what? Protect themselves?
2: Probably.
3: Well, yeah.
2: They've seen the montages of them, you know, slobbering all over Anthony Fauci.
1: Yeah. The whole thing, man. That's what is maddening. It's like if everyone sort of knew exactly what he did, that would be a lot better. But you're going to have to try to convince the people you argued with 5 years ago about this that he actually knew. No, he didn't. Because you have actual employees at these media outlets still defending him, which is just crazy. All right, we got to get the Nimrods. Here we go.
6: When the going gets tough.
7: Damn it, this is too hard.
6: The dumb get dumber.
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9: I love the poorly educated.
1: All right. Nimrods in the News. We go to New Jersey, where authorities have charged a prison officer with having sex with an inmate.
3: Mm.
1: This is at the Federal Correctional Institute at Fort Dix. Corrections officer Jordan Pinsack. Apparently she had sex with an inmate several times in an office starting in 2024, and the inmate paid other inmates to act as lookouts during the encounters.
3: Well, can't be too careful.
1: I guess. So the FBI served this woman with a criminal summons at the prison. She is scheduled to appear in federal court next week. The complaint describes a federal investigation in which investigators seized two cell phones the inmate used that contained numerous sexually explicit chats with Jordan Pinsack and photos and videos of the two.
2: Ah.
1: Inmates just get phones?
3: I don't know. I never heard of that.
2: They get smuggled in.
1: Okay. Wherever you keep them. Okay.
3: Yeah.
1: Investigators used a search warrant to examine an Instagram account that they allege that Jordan Pinsack used to communicate with other inmates about her alleged relationship with the victim inmate.
3: Oh, gosh.
1: Because they call the inmate a victim in this.
3: A victim?
1: Yes.
3: Well, luckiest guy on the cell block.
1: Well, like the headline at NBC 10 Philadelphia says, New Jersey corrections officer charged with sexually abusing inmate. Like he was an unwilling. It's all
2: just
1: sort of crazy.
2: To keep photos and the videos.
1: I guess. Hmm. Oh, did I mention she's also married?
3: Ah. Oh, see.
1: And that's Nimrod's in the News.
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2: Strikes and counterstrikes. Lisa Brady, Fox News. Jordan intercepting more missiles after U.S. strikes on Iran last night.
3: CENTCOM describing those attacks as a heavy wave. They hit a number of targets, dozens of command and control centers that belong to the Revolutionary Guard.
2: Fox's Steve Harrigan in Tel Aviv. Those strikes are a response to missiles fired the previous night at U.S. forces in Jordan. The White House not confirming a Wall Street Journal report that the president is considering a plan for a bigger operation against Iran, among other options. Migrants storm the border in Spain, prompting calls to declare a national emergency.
4: Spain may be in Europe, but it has a land border in Africa. Thousands of people have crossed from Morocco into the Spanish territory, Ceuta. Local officials say it's absolute chaos. Footage shows people, mainly young Moroccan men, walking round breakwaters to access the city. Civil Guard officers say thousands have crossed, with the border having totally collapsed. The head of Ceuta's regional government wants to see a national emergency declared and police and soldiers sent in.
2: Fox's Jonathan Savage. Spain's Interior Ministry says it's working with the Moroccan government. A White House spokesperson just telling Fox President Trump has long warned Europe what would happen if they continue to implement far-left globalist policies, including enabling mass migration, calling it a destructive philosophy. A father just sentenced in Georgia to 15 years in prison for giving his son the gun used in a deadly school shooting and failing to address the boy's deteriorating mental health.
5: The warning lights were flashing brighter and brighter. And you didn't get him help. And you didn't remove his access to the guns.
2: Barrow County Superior Court Judge Nicholas Prim sentencing Colin Gray days after sending his 16-year-old son Colt to prison for life. Colt was 14 when he killed four people at his high school. America is listening to Fox News.
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0: I'm Sarah Lee Kessler with what you need to know. Governor Mikey Sherrill is saying no to the Justice Department's demand for New Jersey to hand over info on 6,600 non-citizens erroneously registered to vote 3 years ago. A house in Jackson Township has been declared uninhabitable after an Academy bus slammed into it early yesterday morning on East Veterans Highway. Nobody home at the time. The only person on the bus was the driver, who suffered a minor injury. No word yet on the cause of the crash. New Jersey's Casino Association is urging the feds to ban prediction markets like Kalshi and Poly Market from taking sports bets that violate state gambling laws. Levon Putney reports.
1: Jersey and other states are suing to stop the prediction markets Kalshi, Poly Market from taking sports bets, especially in states where sports betting is illegal. Kalshi did counter with a filed argument of their own with the commission, saying their industry is federally regulated, fully collateralized, transparent, and subject to comprehensive surveillance.
0: On the scoreboard, the Phillies swept by the Marlins after blowing a 6-run lead and fell 8-6 to Miami yesterday. The Phillies head to Baltimore tomorrow night. 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

0: Hey, wouldn't it be great if life came with a remote control? You know, you could hit pause when you needed to, or hit rewind, like that time you knocked down that wasp's nest.
1: Uh-oh.
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2: The Markley, Van Camp, and Robbins Show. Jamie Markley, David Van Camp, Scott Robbins. You guys mind going to the Wayback Machine here to 2021?
3: Oh, sure. Why not?
2: All right, you remember Peter Daszak? He's the guy whose company was being funded to do gain-of-function research in Wuhan?
3: Yes.
2: Okay. He also led the World Health Organization investigation into the origin of COVID.
3: Oh, yeah.
2: A lot of people in America don't even know that.
3: I remember that.
2: Yes.
3: Yeah.
2: At the time, Janice Mackey Frayer, foreign correspondent for NBC News, had the news that the World Health Organization was on this, and everything was on the table as far as the origin, except one thing. That's right, except one thing. Roll it.
4: The organization team has spent the past few weeks looking at data, doing field work in Wuhan. They came up with four possible explanations for how the coronavirus might have spilled over to humans. And of those possibilities, there's only one theory that they're willing to rule out. They say it's extremely unlikely the virus leaked from a lab.
2: Really?
5: The lack of any clear path to humans had long stirred speculation. The virus could have leaked from the Wuhan Institute of Virology.
4: In coming here, the World Health Organization has said all hypotheses are on the table.
5: The WHO team visited the lab, but now says it has ruled out a lab accident or leak as a possible driver for the pandemic.
4: The WHO team says that it will no longer pursue research into the lab leak theory. So that's over.
2: Yeah, that's over.
3: That's over.
6: Yeah.
2: So there you go.
6: A vested interest in keeping that lab open. Just ruled that one out.
2: That's right.
3: Led the group.
2: And, hey, hats off to NBC. They've actually apologized for that report earlier today. No, they didn't.
3: You had me for just a second. I'm like, when did that happen?
2: No, that's not going to happen. David Axelrod yesterday on X. There were plenty of senators who could have asked Dr. Fauci about what lessons he learned and the country should from the COVID pandemic. Instead, they engaged in an obvious attempt to demonize and entrap the 85-year-old who received the Medal of Freedom from a Republican president. Okay. By the way, Britt Hume, old Britt Hume from Fox.
7: Britt Hume, he wasn't having that.
2: He actually answered that, oh, Pete's sake. He wouldn't even answer when asked about the color of the rug on the floor.
3: Right.
2: He was not going to answer any questions, no matter what they were. You know, which is true. Senator Dick Durbin, one of your favorites, Scott.
3: Oh, geez. Who told him what to say and when did he say it?
2: Yesterday on X.
3: Yeah.
2: Dr. Fauci is a deeply caring physician, a brilliant scientist, an extraordinary public servant, a humanitarian, and a patriot whose work has helped save tens of millions of lives. It is a shame to watch him be dragged in front of Congress in the name of bogus conspiracy theories.
3: He's terrible, man. He is terrible. He's a bad person. I'll just go ahead and say it.
6: Did you hear?
3: He can't get out quick enough.
6: Did you hear Andy Kim, Democrat senator, at that hearing yesterday? Dude, this is embarrassing.
8: Okay. In other words, Teddy Roosevelt saying, it's not the critic who counts, not the man who points out how the strong man stumbles or where the doer of deeds could have done them better. The credit belongs to the man who is actually in the arena, whose face is marred by dust and sweat and blood, who strives valiantly, who errs but comes short again and again, who spends himself in a worthy cause, who at the best knows in the end the triumphs of high achievement, and who at the worst, if he fails, at least he fails while daring greatly, so that his place shall never be
2: stilts
8: with those cold and timid souls who neither know victory nor defeat. Thank you for your service, Dr. Fauci.
3: You could draw some sort of parallel between Fauci and Teddy Roosevelt. Sit down.
2: He can't sit down. He's
3: Shut
2: already on
3: up.
2: His knees.
3: You
2: hear
3: load.
2: That?
3: What a load. What a load of garbage that was. Thank you, Captain Pontificator, on Teddy Roosevelt.
6: All I know is I hope he hit the hand sanitizer before that.
3: Oh,
2: no kidding.
3: Yikes.
2: Gee whiz. You know, a couple of clips from yesterday, as far as, you know, different senators, that certainly were not going to get played on any

0: sort of legacy media. Well, there was the one from Josh Hawley.
1: During the pandemic, you got rich, didn't you? You got rich while people were dying, hundreds of thousands of Americans, over a million in the end, and you were getting rich. And not only were you doing that, you were using federal employees with taxpayer money to apply for and solicit cash prizes for you personally. Cash prizes totaling over $1 million. You did all of that during the pandemic, didn't you?
2: I believe the fifth.
0: Yeah. And then there was Ron Johnson.
3: But you know, said there's no evidence. There's no evidence that ivermectin is helpful. On that exact same day, and I've got the studies right here. There was a website that was tracking the random controlled studies. They're, here they are, showing 60-70% efficacy of ivermectin. The same day you say there's no evidence, there's all kinds of evidence.
0: Oh, yeah. Remember the Joe Rogan horse glue?
4: Yeah, oh, yeah. Right.
0: That the whole controversy with ivermectin. Oh, he had Tim Robbins on yesterday. Rogan did. They were talking about Fauci.
4: Oh, yeah.
0: Tim Robbins is pretty left.
4: Mm-hmm. Oh, yeah, real left.
0: Oh, dude, he was like, he dogpiled too on Fauci.
4: Susan Sarandon let him say those things?
0: Aren't they broke up?
4: Are they? I don't, who knows?
0: I think so. We'll have to look that
4: one
0: up.
4: That's a shame. Yeah.
0: No, I think that was a number of years ago.
5: Well, that's, you know, what he brings up with the ivermectin stuff, and I don't know if it would work or not, but it's crazy that it all just got shut down so quickly, which is why when I hear the, hey, look, everybody was doing the best they can, or the best they could.
0: No, and they
5: yeah,
0: weren't.
5: Some
0: natural
5: things.
0: Immunity, dude.
5: Right. But, well, that's my point is, you know, everyone was doing the best they can only works if there was room for counter arguments at the time.
0: Yes.
5: Right. Like, okay, some people had one opinion, other people had a different opinion, and they said, hey, you choose. But when you get to a point where guys like Anthony Fauci are just saying literally, it's time to do what you're told.
0: Yes.
5: No, that's not a guy who was just doing the best he can.
0: No, it's not.
5: In the interest, that's a guy who was an egomaniac on a power trip.
0: You know, earlier I had part of that montage from PMS Now, you know, that was talking about it, the vaccine's safe and you take it and it stops. And it was a mix of Rachel Maddow and Fauci and, oh, what's the weird, Chris Hayes, all together. I said we got about half of it. Do you want to hear the rest?
5: Sure.
4: Yes.
0: Okay, yeah.
6: You're not going to get any more mutations.
7: Now we know that the vaccines work well enough that the virus stops with every vaccinated person.
8: If you're vaccinated, you really don't need to worry about getting it in a way that's serious or
9: wrong.
8: Transmitting.
9: Wrong!
6: That is true. That is correct, Chris.
7: A vaccinated person gets exposed to the virus. The virus does not infect them. The virus cannot then use that person to go anywhere. It cannot use a vaccinated person as a host to go get more people.
6: The risk is extremely low of getting infected, of getting sick, or of transmitting it to anybody else. Full stop.
10: Fox News, Rupert Murdoch's company, night after night, peddles these incredibly dangerous, poisonous lies about the literally life-saving coronavirus vaccine.
7: Now we know that the vaccines work well enough that the virus stops with every vaccinated person.
0: And there you go, and that's the end. That's probably enough of that.
4: You know,
0: we got to go to Madison, Wisconsin.
4: Well, we can if you want,
0: because
4: that's
0: where
4: the newest thing is. Protesters blockade there, a street in Madison, Wisconsin, where the felon was killed after knifing a cop. The city is helping them out. They're calling it CRAZ now.
0: Hold on a second. We're talking about an autonomous zone.
4: It's an autonomous zone. Yes, yeah, called CRAZ.
0: Why are they allowing that?
4: Well, the city's allowing it.
0: They're calling it crabs?
4: CRAZ.
0: Oh, not the crabs. Oh,
5: Corey Ruiz, this dirtbag. Yeah,
4: autonomous zone, yes.
5: Yeah, the dirtbag who got what was coming to him after he stabbed a cop.
4: Yeah. This guy's got a litany of problems in his life that he is... I mean, illegal stuff that he's arrested for.
0: Like what?
4: Well, I had a partial list here that I could go over. Court records, 25 criminal cases dating back to 2007. Several of them related to violent encounters with police in 2023.
0: Well, they had it out for him.
4: He was convicted of battery to a law enforcement officer.

0: officer and resisting law enforcement officers. He most recently was convicted in 2025 of retail theft and resisting arrest. Well, he had recently been released from prison, knifed the cop moments before he was fatally shot, according to authorities.
1: Well, he had just turned it around.
2: Yeah.
1: Just before that happened.
0: I mean, it's crazy.
1: Now they're shutting it down.
0: Yeah, they're shutting it down. And,
1: you're not going to get another George Floyd out of this. Sorry. You could try. You can make fools of yourself all day.
0: But, I mean, so there's a side of me that says, you know what? If I'm Trump, yeah, could I send the National Guard in? I could, but I won't.
2: No, they don't want it. It's not widespread.
0: They don't want it there. I'm not going to argue with that nutty governor of Wisconsin over it either. That Evers, Tony Evers, forget it.
1: Oh, man's man, that guy.
0: Deal with it, dude. They elected you to lead, and they're bringing porta potties in for him, lawn chairs. it's crazy. Big screen TVs.
1: Oh, gosh. I bet a bunch of hotties, too.
0: Oh, yeah.
2: No, from what I've seen, again.
0: No?
2: Both extremes of the BMI spectrum are well represented.
1: We got some good colored hair. We got some wild cub pink and fuchsia.
0: Yeah, heads that aren't shaved.
1: Yeah.
0: Yeah, got some nice sleeves, too. Nice tat sleeves.
1: Nice.
0: It's all good.
1: Yeah, okay.
0: It's all good, man. I mean, you know, this stuff's just going to be allowed to go, I guess, until somebody gets killed. More people get killed. Yeah, and they're using... they've got boards now with nails sticking out of them. So if cars get close to where they are, the tires will pop, of course, on the cars. And it's crazy.
1: And you got someone telling a police force, yep, don't do anything.
0: Don't do anything.
1: That
0: matter of fact, we'll bring in porta potties to make sure nobody's dumping out on the street. We'll make sure you got a place for it. Yeah.
1: Crazy.
0: Great.
1: Happened to see this. I knew you'd enjoy this, Scott. Gen Z workers. They're young in the workplace.
0: Yep.
1: They're looking for some micro joy at work.
0: What is that? What micro joy?
1: Just that word. I knew you'd love it.
0: Gosh.
1: Well, they're trying to enhance their workplace culture with what they're calling micro joys. Just small moments that make the workday more enjoyable, productive, and sustainable.
0: Okay. Do we have examples?
1: Yes, just some of these breaks. It could be like stepping outside for fresh air or chatting with some coworkers or enjoying a snack they like or a favorite beverage. What you used to call a smoke break, I do believe.
0: Yeah, when I was...
1: Like, Barclay, smoke outside? Sure.
0: Well, yeah, because the monkey was on my back chirping. I had to go smoke.
1: Yeah, I know. We both had that problem.
0: Yeah.
1: Long time ago. But yes, I guess if you're just like looking to like hang out for 5 minute break here and there, that's fine, or just get a little fresh air. But if you call it a micro joy,
0: I know.
1: Like everybody else is just going to roll their eyes.
0: Like a candy bar.
2: It's the fun size, yes. Almond joy.
0: It's the micro joy.
2: The micro joy.
1: Yeah. Yeah. Sometimes you feel like a nut, sometimes you don't. Was that almond joy?
0: Yeah.
1: Okay.
0: Almond joy's got both.
1: There you go.
0: Mounds has got both.
1: Oh, yeah.
0: Mounds has got both.
1: Okay.
0: I've been corrected. Yes.
1: Thank you, Nutman. All right. We got to get to a news update on the five stories we're watching today. Next.
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0: President Trump, number five, announcing today the official launch of his Freedom Haulers initiative to replace illegal and non-English speaker truck drivers with veterans. Veterans will get a fast track to receiving their CDLs. Again, they're calling it Freedom Haulers. That's the initiative name.
1: You like it?
0: I think it's a cool program. And
2: it should be a trucking company's name.
0: Yeah. And it's
2: Freedom Haulers.
0: There might
2: Not
0: be
2: bad.
0: One.
2: I like that. Yeah.
1: Yeah.
0: But I think, they're prioritizing people who are driving heavy trucks in the military. It's like, okay, I know not exactly a one-to-one comparison, but if you can be responsible with a war machine, then yeah, I'll trust you with a big rig.
2: No doubt.
0: Get the right training. Yep. Number four, several immigrant business owners are preparing to sue the mayor of New York City over his plan for city-owned grocery stores. Hey, man, we're trying to live the American dream.
2: They should sue him.
0: And you're good. Undercutting us.
2: Yes.
0: I think strategically it's very good as opposed to, a bunch of Americans suing because, now it's like, you say you love the immigrant community and yet you're hosing us.
2: Yeah, these bodega owners. Yeah.
0: Mm-hmm. Number three, Seattle Mayor Katie Wilson reportedly relieved embattled police chief Sean Barnes of his duties following this disastrous public relations response to the deadly shooting at the food festival on Sunday.
1: Tragedy like that will expose character, won't it?
0: Oh, yeah. I'm just wondering, when does Katie Wilson resign?
1: Should.
0: Because she's deer in the headlights on this, too.
1: Oh, my gosh.
0: Yeah. Number two, authorities in Spain are scrambling right now. Thousands of migrants are swarming and breaking through the border that separates Morocco and the Spanish territory of Ceuta in northern Africa. They've said now the border has collapsed there.
2: Oh, it has.
0: So this is that's what Spanish authorities are apparently reporting is like, no, it's done. There is no border anymore.
1: Dude, what does it remind you of when you, because the video just happens to be up on the monitor right now of this happening. What does that look like?
0: It's an invasion.
2: Yeah.
1: I
2: mean, when I see them running like that, it does remind me of those days that, Riverfront Coliseum or wherever the Who was playing and everybody's running in and trampling over the other person.
1: Well, it's because they're coming in with the water the way they are.
2: Yeah.
1: And obviously they don't have weapons. But it looks like a D-Day video.
2: I was going to say that, too. It does. It looks very much like that.
0: So this little territory, it's Spanish-owned. It is a Spanish territory, but it's just like on the tip of North Africa. And it had been that if Moroccans or people coming in from Morocco crossed the border there, they could be turned away immediately. But a court ruling and then the socialist leader there, they're saying, well, no, human is illegal, blah, blah, blah, blah, blah.
2: There they go.
0: They said, no, you got to have the due process if you get into that territory. Again, the policy had been in place for pretty obvious reasons because it's just a hop, skip, and a jump there. It's much harder to cross that section of the Mediterranean to get into Spain proper. And now it's just the border's collapsed. It is insane to watch.
2: What a mess, man.
0: And then number one, the U.S. has launched a new wave of strikes in Iran. We will see what happens. Maybe we'll be talking deal by dinner time. I don't know. Who knows?
1: Yeah. Yeah, a few other stories we haven't had a chance to get to yet. Maybe we can before your trifecta, Scott. St. Paul, mayor there facing sexual harassment investigation.
2: Mm.
1: And I saw this a couple days ago. It's just a great story. This dude that beat a rare cancer celebrated by canoeing 2,000 miles with his dog. Wow. Have you heard that story?
2: No.
1: Really? Yeah, we should get to that. Could use a cleanser.
2: Good story,
1: Andy Scott Robbins trifecta all coming up.
3: 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Start your day with local news, weather, and the conversations that matter with Harry Hurley. Then hear the latest from Brian Kilmeade, Mark Lee Van Camp and Robbins, Sean Hannity, and Mark Levin. 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
1: I'm John Saucier. Vote to advance Acting Attorney General Todd Blanche's nomination to officially become head of the Justice Department's postponed after two Republican senators withheld their support. Senators John Cornyn and Tom Tillis calling for the Trump administration to commit to never creating a proposed anti-weaponization fund. Senator Cornyn questions why the administration won't agree to it.
2: It's what he testified to under oath, so it's not like this is something new and different. And it causes me concern if they don't want to put it in writing that this is not something that is going to be enforceable in the long term.
1: We heard from Senator Elizabeth Warren. She blames President Trump for the nation's economic challenges.
3: For everybody out there who says they'd like to be paying less on their credit cards, they'd like to have a chance to be able to get a lower cost mortgage, the answer to that is your problem is exactly one human being.
1: America's listening to Fox News.
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4: I'm Sarah Lee Kessler with what you need to know. Governor Mikey Sherrill is saying no to the Justice Department's demand for New Jersey to hand over info on 6,600 non-citizens erroneously registered to vote 3 years ago. A house in Jackson Township has been declared uninhabitable after an Academy bus slammed into it early yesterday morning on East Veterans Highway. Nobody home at the time. The only person on the bus was the driver, who suffered a minor injury. No word yet on the cause of the crash. New Jersey's Casino Association is urging the feds to ban prediction markets like Kalshi and Poly Market from taking sports bets that violate state gambling laws. Levon Putney reports.
5: Jersey and other states are suing to stop the prediction markets Kalshi, Poly Market from taking sports bets, especially in states where sports betting is illegal. Kalshi did counter with a filed argument of their own with the commission, saying their industry is federally regulated, fully collateralized, transparent, and subject to comprehensive surveillance.
4: On the scoreboard, the Phillies swept by the Marlins after blowing a six-run lead and fell 8-6 to Miami yesterday. The Phillies head to Baltimore tomorrow night. 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
6: I'm Jerry Willis, and this is the Fox Business Report. The major averages are attempting to stage a comeback from yesterday's Fed-fueled sell-off, with Microsoft leading the tech gains. But new U.S. attacks on Iran, a bond rout, and worries about AI spending are keeping investors cautious. The Magnificent Seven big-cap tech stocks are mixed. Meta stock tumbling 9%. The social media giant's earnings miss is adding to worries about its ability to recoup AI investments. However, it's a different story for Microsoft. Its stock is jumping 16% after the software giant delivered robust financial results. Microsoft reporting a 31% jump in profit in its Azure cloud business, topped $100 billion in revenue for the first time. In terms of SpaceX are wavering, the U.S. Space Force awarding Elon Musk's rocket and AI company a $1.6 billion contract. That's your Fox Business Report. I'm Hillary Barsky, invested in you.
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9: Your WPG Talk Radio 95.5 AccuWeather forecast for South Jersey. This afternoon, expect a mix of sun and a chance of showers in some areas with a high of 82. Tonight will be partly cloudy with a low of 65. Tomorrow will bring a mix of sunshine and clouds with a high of 87. Saturday will feature intervals of clouds and sun, also reaching a high of 87. Sunday will be notably cloudy and humid with a chance of a thunderstorm developing in some areas late in the afternoon and a high of 84. I'm AccuWeather meteorologist Joe Lundberg on WPG Talk Radio 95.5.
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1: The Markley Van Camp and Robbins Show. Jamie Markley, David Van Camp, Scott Robbins, the Robbins Trifecta coming up in a few. News update, David Van Camp.
2: Well, it's still keeping an eye on that Spanish territory in northern Africa where there's just thousands of people breaking through the border there. I don't know what they're going to do, because apparently they can't just turn them away right now.
1: Dude, all those people got to eat in the next 24 hours, you would think, or 36 hours. You got to go to the bathroom. Where are they going?
3: There's many more where they came from. This isn't going to stop.
2: Yeah.
3: I mean, it's going to keep going.
2: And I'm kind of two minds of this, but after all of the back and forth with the Spanish government, where they're saying you can't use our military bases for staging for the Iran war, I don't want to hear Spain asking for help. And there's part of me that would be really disappointed if President Trump did provide some sort of aid to them, just because. But then there is that other thing of kill them with kindness, you know?
1: Yeah.
3: You elected socialists.
1: This is the thing, man. And the one thing I'm wondering in my head, will our legacy media cover that story? Do you even want your viewers to see what happens when you go open borders like that? I wonder, will Good Morning America be on that tomorrow?
3: That's a great question. How do you ignore that story, though?
1: Think about everything that's happened in the UK over the last 10 years.
2: Yeah.
1: And think of all the rapes that happened there. And the authorities knew about it. And then that story bust open. Our media didn't even freaking cover it. No. It was massive. Like, if you would have polled just average Americans, hey, if this story were out there, would you want to know about it? You know they'd say, well, yeah, I'd want to know about that.
3: Of course. Yeah. if you guys have not seen the video of this, so, man, check it out. It's remarkable.
2: I just happened to look in news. Associated Press, what to know about the Spanish enclave of Ceuta as migrant arrivals from Morocco spike. That ain't a spike, bro.
3: No, it's not. No.
1: It's an invasion, man.
3: See, there you go. There you go. It's all about the headline, isn't it?
2: Yep. That's not a spike, man. You got cops who are just basically throwing their hands up and saying, well, what are we supposed to do?
3: Yes. Dude, they're overwhelmed.
2: Yes.
3: It's overwhelming when you see it.
1: Oh, yeah.
3: When there's no barrier there to hold you back, yeah.
2: Yeah, there's a Spanish, and now it's in Spanish, so I can't really play it, but there is a Spanish reporter who is down there and talked to one of the migrants. Hey, why are you coming here? And they said, well, one of them admitted he's wanted for murder.
1: Well, yeah.
3: Time to hightail it out of the country.
1: If you were wanted for murder, wouldn't you get out?
2: Well, yeah. Especially if I'm wanted for, whether I did it or not. Exactly. I don't want to go to a jail in Morocco. Uh-uh.
3: No, I'm asking those guys, you got room for one more on that boat? I'm with you.
1: Adam, man. Mention this real quick. In St. Paul, the mayor there, Kaylee Herr, under investigation for sexual harassment.
3: She is?
1: Yes. Oh. After police chief Axel Henry filed a formal complaint. Complaint alleges that Kaylee sent inappropriate text messages to city staffers, including one reading, Happy Wiener Wednesday, with a hot dog emoji and the line, wish I was having a hot dog emoji with you all on six today. Followed by an image with a crude caption. So Axel Henry's attorney said the chief came forward after learning the alleged behavior went beyond isolated incidents and included sexual harassment of subordinate employees, including members of the police department.
3: Maybe she's just a fan of tube type meat.
2: Well, I'm looking at her photo, lawyer, and that's probably true.
1: It might be. Her office had declined to comment on the active probe. Said the mayor has deep respect for city employees and regrets any unintended impact her actions may have had.
2: Yeah. Well, sometimes you try to be edgy and fun, and it just doesn't come off the right way.
1: Yeah.
2: I had a boss, and I'm not going to mention who or for what company, but this was a long time ago. They were going back and forth on like copyright image.

0: damages, and it was very frustrating because the lawyers were saying, hey, you got to really, like, they were really cracking down on this because stations were getting sued for not having the proper photo rights. And so he decided to be fun, and he sent out a mass email to a lot of people about, hey, here's an approved image of Ed Sheeran. And it was it was a cartoon. Oh,
1: yeah.
0: Do you remember that?
1: Yes, I do.
2: I don't.
0: It was,
1: oh, yeah.
0: It was a crudely drawn sketch of Ed Sheeran standing in front of a sheep, and he had his pants down and had a rather large erection.
1: It was like...
0: I'm like, I looked at that
1: and go, thought that was a good idea?
0: What are you doing, man? And then it was like 5 minutes later, recall notice. Do not share this image, please. Apologize. This was sent by mistake. Really? Then why'd you list everybody, huh?
2: Yeah.
1: I think you were in the hospital with a heart attack. So this was, would have been around 2015, 2016,
2: yeah.
1: Right?
2: Yeah.
3: Wow.
2: Oh, yeah. Yeah.
3: Who knew about Ed Sheeran and sheep? I didn't know.
2: I think that was Photoshopped.
0: Oh, what's it? It wasn't even Photoshopped. It was just like made with colored pencils.
2: Yeah.
3: Okay.
2: One other thing before your trifecta that I mentioned. This is, yes, we need a cleanser. This dude, Frank Carter, he's 67, from Orange County, Florida. He completed this more than 2,000-mile journey down the Missouri River with his dog, Amos. This is after he underwent this groundbreaking immunotherapy treatment after cancer. He is a long-distance adventurer. This was before the diagnosis. Like, he spent 5 months hiking the Appalachian Trail in 2019, stuff like that. But once he got the cancer, so all of a sudden he noticed, man, I've got no stamina anymore. Then it was the cancer diagnosis, and that was rare. And they were thinking, you know, he may not make it. And he tried this, you know, rare form of therapy that ended up working. And I can't even pronounce what it is. It's known as CART cell therapy. But it involves extracting the patient's own immune cells, genetically altering them in a laboratory to identify cancer cells, and then adding them back into the body.
3: Okay.
2: And so he's feeling great.
3: Wow. And then, good for him.
2: And he made the canoe.
3: Really?
2: Yes. Wow. 67. Wow. Like, and dude, they were brave in the weather. They're canoeing down, and all of a sudden they got to stop and camp somewhere.
3: He and the dog?
2: Yes.
3: Yeah, it's nice.
2: Because when he was recovering, he's like, I want a dog.
3: Well, good for him.
2: So he got this golden retriever, and nice. There you go. I thought, yeah, that's
3: a cats
2: nice
3: would have jumped out of the boat in 20 seconds.
2: You ready for your big three?
3: Yeah, let's
2: here we go.
4: Are you ready?
5: One, two,
4: it's the three most important news stories of the day.
6: I hit the trifecta.
4: Well, at least according to Scott Robbins. It's the trifecta on the Markley, Van Camp, and Robbins Show.
2: Every day about this time, Scott Robbins' top three stories, helped by his hero.
7: I'm Casey.
3: Well, hi there, Casey.
7: Yes.
3: Nice day, huh?
7: Yeah.
3: A little warm.
7: I'm ready.
3: Okay.
7: Three.
3: You didn't want to talk about the weather either. Okay.
0: Fine. All right. Number three, J.K. Rowling has weighed in on a WNBA controversial position that 90% of people agree with.
3: I agree, yeah. The left's most hated author, that would be J.K. Rowling, dropped a hammer on some disgusting things that took place at the Indiana Fever-Seattle Storm game earlier this week. Now, you may have heard, one of the co-owners went to a couple of young girls who were holding signs praising Sophie Cunningham's stance on keeping boys out of girls' locker rooms. It was in support of that. She lost her mind and went up to him and started screaming at him, saying, are you blanking insane? I mean, this is the co-owner of the freaking team.
2: It's crazy.
3: You know, and by the way, she's been suspended for 5 games for doing that. But because she's sane, Rowling, unsurprisingly, had a take on it. She said, look, these young women are heroines. They peacefully are protesting against the grotesque unfairness of men playing in women's sports. The only people who are blanking insane here are those making a mockery of a fair sport for women and trying to bully girls like this into silence. And I'm not having it. So she said, I support these girls 100%. They're heroines. They should be applauded for what they're doing. This is crazy that I have to say these things.
7: She's really a terrific lady.
3: Yeah, I agree. She's, boy, you talk about fearless. She'll step right into the ring. She knows.
0: You know.
3: That she's going to take a beating.

0: social media beating.
1: She doesn't care.
0: But she could care less.
2: She's on the right side of history and also has bleep you money. So,
0: and they weren't jumping up and down. They were holding the signs. That's it.
1: Not only that, she's just smarter than most anyone that comes after her.
2: Oh, for sure.
1: Just twist them into knots.
3: Now, on with the countdown.
0: Sophie Cunningham, by the way, for her part, is not back down in her stance either.
2: No.
0: She's doubled down, if anything. I don't hate anybody, but this is not fair.
3: Now, on with the countdown.
0: There you go. Thanks, Casey.
1: Scott Robbins, Drifecta, top three of the day, up to number
3: two.
2: Number two, 40% of higher ed people wouldn't hire Trump voters.
0: A quarter of faculty in social sciences and humanity departments would, quote, support a campaign to remove colleagues for expressing conservative views. These are some of the issues, too, by the way. New report out, America First Policy Institute published this, painting a picture of how higher education is more polarized than ever before.
1: Yep.
0: They said, listen, you got institutions out there that are being captured and co-opted by this kind of woke DEI critical theory mentality, and this is the result. You chase out people who have even mainstream perspectives now.
1: Oh, yeah.
0: So even if it's mainstream, that you're not a nut, they still want you gone. And they said that 40%, again, that number's pretty high, but they said if they find out ahead of time, they won't hire them. How the hell can you say that? If you think about it, half the electorate voted for President Trump, yet on the university campuses, 40% of that faculty would not hire them and will not hire them. And by the way, if they find out you are, they want you gone.
1: Well, there was just a new study done, and pretty wide survey, where people on the left think that people on the right are like monsters.
0: Oh, I know. Yeah. Oh, I know.
1: And a lot of people on the right look at those on the left like they're just kind of silly, like naive.
0: Yeah.
1: Goofball. It's a completely different thing. But for the people on the left, they're like, they're monsters, so they will lie, cheat, steal anything to beat them because they think that they're going to destroy everything.
0: Oh, they hate you. Yeah.
1: It's kind of a mind virus, yes.
4: And the countdown doesn't stop till we reach the top.
1: Yeah, thank you, Casey. The Scott Robbins Trifecta, top three of the day. And
3: finally, one.
2: Number one, The Atlantic has a strange allegation that they put out.
0: Yeah, Senate Homeland Security Committee met yesterday. You know about the hearing featuring Dr. Anthony Fauci. The only testimony the doctor gave was an opening statement, which after that he pleaded the fifth 111 different times. Somewhere along the way, one of Fauci's lawyers tried to answer questions on the client's behalf. At that point, Rand Paul lost his mind, had the guy booted out of the room. The Atlantic now is reporting the hearing is being full of unchallenged allegations about Fauci. They were unchallenged because he wouldn't say anything.
5: You're really attacking not only Dr. Anthony Fauci, you're attacking science.
1: That is crazy.
0: And exactly were things by the senators going unchallenged. Why did that happen? Why did that happen? Did you not watch what we all watched?
1: I know.
0: How can you write that drivel? How can you say that?
5: You got all that?
0: I mean, it went unchallenged. Well, of course it did.
4: And there you have it.
0: It's not a bad thing.
1: I didn't know if you were done ranting. I didn't want to get in your way.
0: Oh, God, this stuff.
1: I know. The Scott Robbins Trifecta.
0: Shockingly went unchallenged.
1: Oh, gosh.
5: It's really been an honor for me.
1: I think it always is. Yes. All right. Dude got his 12th DWI. Says he was simply unlucky.
0: Well.
1: Yeah, we'll get to that. Nimrod's in the news and a news update. Just a few.
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0: It reduces the risk of heart disease in obese adults.
1: So this means that one small dietary modification every day can improve your long-term heart disease risk.
0: An author of the study, Janhavi Damani, says findings out of Penn State University show eating avocados regularly reduces low-density lipoprotein particles. These are proteins that transport bad cholesterol in the blood. Health update, I'm Sarah Lee Kessler.
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5: News update, David Van Camp.
6: Well, Reuters reported yesterday that the Chinese were going to be sending a shipment of about 400 shoulder-fired air defense missile launchers to Iran, which would be flying in the face of an agreement that they apparently made with President Trump. President Trump responded by saying, well, I'd be surprised. You know, things happen, but I'd be surprised if they did that. Now, the Chinese government is saying, no, that's fake news. We want to end the conflict. But they are saying, no, that's not true. We're not doing that. But it's China. You know, it's China versus Reuters. You know, I don't know who to believe. They both lie all the time.
5: That's a conundrum there.
7: Yeah, it is.
5: All right, we got to get to Nimrod. Here we go.
2: When the going gets tough.
8: Damn it, this is too hard.
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5: Nimrod's the News, story out of Amarillo, Texas. This is the story of Raymundo Ayala. Sentenced to life in prison after his 12th DWI.
7: 12th?
5: 12.
7: How in the heck does that happen?
5: Well, he had learned that his 11 prior, where he had served some prison time before, you get another one. This could be a life situation. And sure enough, known as a habitual offender, the district attorney's offices noted, he should be going away, and he just testified that he was just unlucky with these prior convictions.
7: Well, the next one will be lucky 13.
5: Yeah, you're done now. You're going to jail, and that's never
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1: The president facing pushback on Capitol Hill. I'm Lisa Brady, Fox News. President Trump says he may pull the nomination of Acting Attorney General Todd Blanche temporarily after hitting a Republican roadblock led by two senators who are leaving office in January.
2: Fox has heard from multiple sources that there are other senators who have the same concerns, and they are not directly about Todd Blanche at all himself.
1: Fox's David Spunt.
2: Now, the concerns relate to an IRS settlement with the Trump family that offers blanket immunity for the president and members of his family to be protected from tax audits and fines in the past. Now, both senators, and we're learning others, wanted in writing that the immunity does not apply to future tax years for the Trumps.
1: A Senate panel postponing its vote on Blanche's nomination yesterday. The top Senate Democrat wants to create a new federal agency to investigate possible corruption in the Trump administration.
3: A proposal from Senate Democratic leader Chuck Schumer would form a federal anti-corruption bureau amid what he says is unprecedented profits from President Trump and members of his family, totaling $4 billion.
4: The presidency is supposed to be a public trust. Trump has turned it into the single most profitable scam of his entire life.
3: The White House has repeatedly denied allegations President Trump has profited from the presidency or engaged in conflicts of interest. Schumer's bill is highly unlikely to advance in the Republican-led chamber, but is part of a Democratic pitch to voters ahead of the midterm elections.
1: Fox's Jared Halpern at the White House. A federal anti-fraud task force says it's working to protect taxpayer money, building partnerships around the country.
5: A dedicated coalition of state and federal public servants committed to guarding taxpayer dollars like they guard their own bank accounts.
1: Assistant Attorney General Colin McDonald in South Carolina announcing data sharing agreements with six states. 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
9: I'm Sarah Lee Kessler with what you need to know. An Atlantic City woman is facing multiple criminal charges after investigators say she deposited fraudulent checks into an Ocean First bank account, withdrawing thousands of dollars illegally. Charges against 59-year-old Sheila Harvey include theft by deception and forgery. A No Before You Boat campaign is being launched after three people were killed in two separate boating accidents in Barnegat Bay over the past 2 weeks, including two young children. The Atlantic County Prosecutor, Mothers Against Drunk Driving, and the State Police Marine Unit working together to remind boaters to stay sober and to obey marine laws. Lucy the Elephant is celebrating her 145th birthday in Margate on Saturday. She's also celebrating her 50th anniversary of getting National Landmark status. It's from 10 a.m. to 6 p.m., perfect for the kids, with lots of events, including a double-lane water slide and the Lucy Express trackless train ride. In sports, the Phillies fell to the Marlins 8-6 yesterday after blowing a 6-run lead. 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
4: From the Town Square, New Jersey Info and Weather Network, I'm Chief Meteorologist Dan Zarrow. We finally catch a couple of nice beach and pool days here as rain chances go away, the sun comes out, humidity stays manageable, and temperatures turn seasonably warm. We will dry out tonight with clearing skies, low of 68. Nice summer day tomorrow, partly to mostly sunny, high of 83. Clouds will increase on Saturday with a high of 87. 86 and steamy on Sunday. Rain will move in by Sunday night. Get weather 24/7 wherever you are. 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

0: give me sort of a true or false on these. Abolish the Senate.
1: True.
0: Okay. Replace the presidency and Supreme Court as we now know them.
1: Yep.
0: Abolish ICE.
1: Absolutely.
0: Abolish borders and give amnesty to anyone currently in the U.S. illegally.
2: As a long-term plan, yep.
0: Defund the Pentagon.
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0: Abolish prisons, at least in large part.
2: Yeah, again, that is part of a long-term program, yeah.
3: 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Welcome to the revolution.
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5: All right, thank you, Scott Shannon. Thanks to all of you for being with us. Write down our toll-free telephone number. You want to be a part of the program. It is 800-941-SEAN if you would like to join us. Got a lot to get into today, a lot of catching up to do. Thank you to Jason Chaffetz and my buddy Mark Simone and people filling in and, you know, a lot of kind words from a lot of people. As I spoke at the National Cathedral, perhaps that will come up later in the program. I've got pressing issues I've got to get to today, and not the least of which is Dr. No, 111 times Anthony Fauci invoked the, you know, his Fifth Amendment rights. This is a guy in 2022 that said he'd answer any question that Congress wanted to have answered. Here's what he said then.
6: Well, if I become a punching bag, I'm a punching bag, but I am very happy to testify before any congressional oversight committee. I have nothing to hide. I can explain and validate everything that I've done. So, you know, it's going to be inconvenient if they actually are out there essentially threatening to make my life miserable. But I'm going to do what I need to do, and that is cooperate fully because we have nothing to hide at all.
5: Well, that was, of course, before they, and this was published in Rand Paul's book. I think we did the first interview with him at the time. We have the Fauci diaries that have been released that are unbelievably shocking, released by Senator Rand Paul, written on a government computer using government resources, documenting, you know, Dr. Fauci's time as the top paid government official, health official in the country, and what an egomaniac narcissist he comes off as. I mean, the ramblings of somebody so self-obsessed, so fame-hungry, pride precedeth the fall, unbelievable. You know, for example, big front page article of me in the Washington Post, very, very flattering. The situation with my national and international fame is explosive. Really unimaginable. Why would this be his top priority and Americans are dying? I'm the most famous and talked about person in the country. Then he included a quote, petition to make me the sexiest man.

man alive. Video games are being named after me. There's a Fauci bobblehead. Millions of people idolizing me, Fauci wrote, you know, so giddy with excitement, even detailing a video chat with actress Julia Roberts. Had a wonderful Instagram discussion with Julia Roberts. She went on to say I was her personal hero and how happy she was to have this conversation with me. Hundreds, you know, thousands of entries where Fauci gushing about Fauci. Beyond weird and sick and egomaniacal and narcissistic, it is bizarre. Like any good diary, he also gossips about people he doesn't like. I got a few honorable mentions in all of this, which actually makes me proud. He accused me, other Fox News hosts, of lying and calling us stooges, trashing me for wanting to open up quickly, ending shutdowns quickly, getting COVID contained quickly. And he detailed the meeting he attended with President Trump where he called Sean Hannity up to schmooze about TV ratings. But amid all of this, so many damning, you know, revelations mixed in, including real concerns about the efficacy of these COVID vaccines, about masks. You might recall this is the same guy. My mask isn't going to work. Maybe it'll stop a droplet or two, but it's ridiculous. And changing that position to one mask, then two masks. His real concerns about the efficacy of social distancing. And, you know, things that he would never tell the public. Seemingly to believe that COVID-19 was more than likely man-made. Now, we learned this in Rand Paul's book. Because Paul, I think he did the first interview with us, said and had the conversations back and forth, panic conversations. I believe it was late 2019 into 2020, just before the complete COVID Adam Schiff show unfolded before the nation. I remember it was March of that year. I was in my, at the time I was living in New York years ago, and I was in my backyard. I got a call from a friend of mine in a local hospital, and he worked there. He said, you have no, Sean, you've got to listen to me. You have no idea how bad this is. He goes, we have in the hospital right now, we have no beds available. We have people in the halls of every floor we have. We have people that are dying before our eyes. We have nothing that we can offer them as help. They're in the waiting room, out the door, down the hall, down the street for crying out loud. And there's nothing we can do. I remember I got on the phone immediately with the president. I called the White House. I got him. And I explained the situation as I was hearing it on the ground, but he was already aware of it, to be very honest. And they had everything in place. Now, the president, like me, is not a doctor. The worst part of Rand Paul's book, you know, leading up to these revelations of this insane diary, is that they were very well aware that the NIH had monies that they gave to the Eco Health Alliance, and they knew that the Eco Health Alliance was funding the Wuhan Virology Lab. They knew at that lab that coronavirus research was taking place, and they knew gain-of-function research took place. I remember quoting at the time Fauci saying in 2012 something to the effect that even if it caused a worldwide pandemic, he would support gain-of-function research. I mean, he answered zero questions. He has the protection of a presidential pardon. And he does face a lot of legal challenges. Number one, there is issue, although I think the majority of the opinion, the established view would be very hard, even though you have, you know, gotten a pardon, it, in terms of that you usually would give up your right to plead the fifth. The more interesting challenge might be whether or not Biden used the auto pen or made the decision himself, or if somebody else made the decision for him. There is no defense for this legacy of mistakes, no defense for this egomania. No defense for the pressure campaign. I've explained many times on this program the amount of pressure that was brought to bear on yours truly to tell you, my audience, what you should do and that you

should give in and take the shot. I refuse to do it. I explained at the time, I said it so often, I can repeat it verbatim now. Take it seriously. I knew because people were dying, especially older people. I said, take it seriously. I said, you've got to make an informed decision. Do your research. Check in with your doctor. Factor in your unique medical condition, your medical history, maybe comorbidities you may have, pre-existing conditions you may have, and then make your own decision. I am not a doctor. I was in no position to tell people what to do. Now, we did put on other people that had, and this was a little bit later on, Dr. George Farid was on the program. Dr. Ty Bryan Tyson was on this program. Dr. Robert Malone, the creator of the technology that led to the creation of the mRNA virus. And he was very clear that this technology had not been perfected. There would not have been a Pfizer or Moderna without his technology. And he was saying very clearly that it is not perfected. It was always experimental, and saying that at best, maybe the most vulnerable comorbidities, pre-existing conditions, and the elderly, which were more likely impacted by COVID, you know, they might be, you know, be the people and the only people that would be eligible for these vaccines that they mandated on everybody. I will tell you that Fauci now is, just because he got a pardon, we'll find out if it's an auto pen pardon or not. I think there's a challenge there legally. I know my free state of Florida, we got a really good attorney general appointed by Governor Ron DeSantis. His name is James Udmeyer. He's been on this program before. And he launched a pardon-proof Fauci investigation. He said about a month ago that he was losing sleep over thinking of ways to prosecute Fauci. And one of the options for holding Fauci accountable for COVID crimes, and again, he would state lawsuits, state charges, you know, whatever pardon he got from Biden, be it auto pen or otherwise, would not be applicable here. He can be prosecuted at the state level. His federal pardon would not apply. And in order for that protection to have a fair chance of succeeding, it would have to be brought in a red state, because the chances of any blue state jury rendering an objective verdict would be likely slim and none. So it looks like Florida is going to be, my free state of Florida, is going to be the first state to attempt to pardon-proof prosecution of Fauci. Now, by the way, we did put on these doctors that very successfully were treating people with alternative solutions. Yeah, there was a protocol. I got the alpha strain, and there was everybody demanding that I give my status. You know, did I get the shot? And the answer is I never got the mRNA shot. There's my answer. And I don't mind telling it to you now. I once they were demanding that I say it, the media pressure campaign, the mob, I just said, it's none of your damn business, to be very honest with you, and piss me off. And otherwise, I would have normally been glad to have shared what happened. I did get the alpha strain. I had already spoken to many doctors that said, well, if you get it, it looks like hydroxychloroquine taken early. And this was borne out through studies post-COVID, starting with the Henry Ford Hospital study and then many others thereafter, taken early did mitigate symptoms. I already had all my stuff on hand, vitamin D, vitamin C, zinc, Z-Pack. It was all there. I got notified that I had been exposed, that I likely had it. Started taking it, kicked everybody out of my house, and I just said, that's it, stay away from me. But I never missed a radio show, and I never missed a TV show. And the only one that broke protocol, sweet baby James, you know, a couple times he'd walk in, I said, get the hell out of here. I remember screaming at him, and it's not usually my way of dealing with people, but I was like, I told you, do not come in here. This is like this is a no-go zone, kind of like Europe. Anyway, so he can be held accountable. James Utmeyer, the Florida Attorney General, announcing the state investigation on Fauci yesterday. And, you know, he was the chief of staff of DeSantis, now our attorney general. He did a great job and is doing a great job. Friend of the program. His diary entries, he knowingly overestimated COVID's death rate in public pronouncements. You know, for example, entries from early 2020 now expose personal diaries that he privately estimated the COVID death was significantly lower than what he was.

0: telling Congress under oath only weeks later. I mean, lying under oath to Congress would normally be a crime. The stated mortality over all of this, when you look at all the data, including China, is about 3%. It started off at 2%. Now it's 3%, he said before the House Oversight Committee. And during the hearing, just weeks after the virus reached the U.S., Fauci said the COVID death rate was 1,000% higher than the seasonal flu. I think you can count all the cases of minimally symptomatic or asymptomatic infection that probably brings the mortality rate down to somewhere around 1%. So he wasn't telling Congress the truth at the time either. And we found out what an egomaniac he is. You know, it's he might face contempt of Congress vote. Remember, Steve Bannon, Peter Navarro both refused to testify. They were cited for contempt. Let's see what happens here. Josh Hawley was just absolutely phenomenal. We had him on TV last night. And you were using federal employees, taxpayer dollars, accused Fauci of illegally using his staff to solicit prize money. You know, he's bragging that he might be the sexiest man alive and may actually, you know, have a bobblehead doll designed after him. I mean, it's so bizarre. It's so weird. It's so narcissistic, so egomaniacal. It's like, how did this guy ever get in this position of power? How many times have I warned all of you in this audience? Don't trust the government. Look at how bad government schools are. Spend more per capita per student than any industrialized country. The worst results. How bad was every Obamacare promise? How bad was, well, the borders closed, borders control. Joe's cognitively strong. The Social Security lockbox been raided. I don't know why people trust government. I never trusted them. Never. And I never gave in to the pressure. And it was enormous at certain times. Man, and I will say, my employers never forced me or even tried to influence me one way or the other. And I've just got to tell the audience the truth. All right, born on America's darkest day, 9/11/01, the Tunnel to Towers Foundation, they have been helping American heroes ever since. Now, in this 25th anniversary year of 9/11/01, we do honor heroes like New York City Police Department Detective Eric Michael Kaleha and a Bensonhurst, Brooklyn native. Eric dreamed of being a police officer. He did fulfill that dream. He joined the NYPD in 94. And he worked his way up the ranks of detective. He answered the call on September 11th. He served at Ground Zero in the months that followed. Sadly, in 2022, he was diagnosed with multiple cancers tied to his heroic service. 5 months later, sadly, he passed away from a 9/11-related illness. Eric survived by his wife, Marilyn, their two children. Now, to honor his life, the Tunnel to Towers Foundation paid off the mortgage on the family home through their Fallen First Responder program. Now, if you can donate a car or land or one big donation, or just give up two Starbucks a month, please, and give it $11 a month, because that is the special sweet sauce. Frank Siller says it all the time. Go to their website, the letter T, the number two, the letter T.org. 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
1: 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Sun, sand, and of course, sitting in traffic. Whether you're crawling on Route 47, bumper to bumper on the parkway, or playing stop and go on the expressway, stay informed with WPG Talk Radio 95.5 and expanded traffic updates all weekend. 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

0: Former FDA Commissioner Scott Gottlieb says the agency does not yet have the cyclosporiasis outbreak under control.
1: He said during an appearance on Face the Nation that while the FDA has done well in tracing the issue to central Mexico and specific farms, the situation remains unresolved. Gottlieb added that officials cannot be certain the identified growing region is the only source of contamination. Federal and state investigators have linked iceberg lettuce from central Mexico to almost 2,000 cyclospora cases across 9 states. Those affected states include Illinois, Indiana, Kansas, Kentucky, Michigan, Ohio, Oklahoma, Pennsylvania, and West Virginia. I'm Mark Mayfield.
0: A study shows finances and brain health are tied together. British researchers looked at 2,700 people 80 and up and found that those in the bottom 20% financially in their midlife were slower on cognitive tests and they scored worse on memory tests in their later years. Health Update, I'm Sarah Lee Kessler.

0: brought to you by AdoptUS Kids, the U.S. Department of Health and Human Services, and the Ad Council.
1: Cyclosporiasis, the parasitic infection linked to explosive diarrhea, has now spread to 45 states. There have been 6,700 lab-confirmed cases, with the CDC saying it's investigating more than 11,000 others. It also says at least 423 people have been hospitalized, but there have been no deaths. The outbreak began 3 months ago. The only states that haven't reported any cases are Maine, South Carolina, Montana, New Mexico, and Hawaii. A new study analyzing toddler food items shows 4 out of 5 products are ultra-processed. Researchers at the University of Texas at Austin found 81% of toddler food products were ultra-processed, and nearly 50% failed to meet at least one World Health Organization nutrient recommendation for children ages 6 to 36 months. Those findings come as the FDA considers new rules for marketing and nutrition labeling of foods for children. Health Update, I'm Sarah Lee Kessler.

0: NIH knew that they had given money to the EcoHealth Alliance, that they funded the Wuhan Virology Lab, where they knew coronavirus research took place, and they knew gain-of-function research took place. And he can't be held accountable federally because of the pardon. If the pardon wasn't an auto pen pardon, we don't know. But that does not give him immunity from being prosecuted on the state level. And the state of Florida looks like they're going after Dr. Fauci. We have that and how radicalized the DSA is next as we continue.
1: I'm Lauren Simonetti, and this is the Fox Business Report.
2: The major averages are trying to hold on to solid gains in afternoon trading, rebounding from yesterday's brutal sell-off when the Fed decided to hold interest rates steady. The Nasdaq is on track to snap its six-session losing streak as Microsoft's robust earnings are reviving the AI trade. After the closing bell, Apple and Amazon will be reporting earnings. And Jersey Mike's making its Wall Street debut today with its stock down 3% from its IPO price of $23 a share. The sandwich chain is one of this year's most high-profile IPOs. Jersey Mike's is the second largest sandwich chain in the U.S. behind Subway. Situational Awareness, the once high-flying AI-focused hedge fund, selling the bulk of its stock portfolio to investment firm Citadel after suffering deep losses, according to the Wall Street Journal. That's your Fox Business Report. I'm Hillary Barsky, invested in you.
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6: The Democrats forced Joe Biden off the 2024 presidential ticket because he glitched out on the debate stage. And people realized not only did his elevator not go all the way to the top floor, I don't know if he knew where the floors were. Okay, the point is, in every one of these instances, Biden's forced off the ticket. If you're mentally incapacitated and you cannot run a presidential race, how in the world could they justify that he was able to finish his term? If you say you're mentally unfit to campaign, in what world are you fit to be the commander in chief of our armed forces and have access to the military codes? And the answer is there's no world where that's okay.
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0: Scott White, released on a summons for burglary charges. It happened on Pincus Avenue, 11 p.m. There are plans in the making to convert the Garden State Parkway exits in our area into four-way interchanges at exits 20, 17, 13, and 6th, all in question. New Jersey Highway Authority Executive Director Chris Kalluri says exits 13 for Avalon and Dennis Township and exit 20, Route 50 Upper Township, are likely to get the changes first. Work would not begin until late 2027 in the fall. In the WPG Talk Radio, 95.5 Newsroom, I'm Jill Myra.
1: From the Townsquare, New Jersey Info and Weather Network, I'm Chief Meteorologist Dan Zarrow. We finally catch a couple of nice beach and pool days here as rain chances go away, the sun comes out, humidity stays manageable, and temperatures turn seasonably warm. We will dry out tonight with clearing skies, low of 68. Nice summer day tomorrow, partly to mostly sunny, high of 83. Clouds will increase on Saturday with a high of 87. 86 and steamy on Sunday. Rain will move in by Sunday night. Get weather 24/7 wherever you are. 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
1: All right, 25 now till the top of the hour. 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I did it in a long extended podcast with the Prime Minister of Israel, Benjamin Netanyahu. And he is, if you go wherever you watch your video podcasts, iHeart, YouTube, Spotify, Apple, we have it everywhere. I think it is worth your time. You will get a very different story than what the, you know, legacy media ever tells you about what we're dealing with and the radicalism and the dangers. You know, this is one of the things I said in the eulogy about Lindsey Graham. His entire life, he had moral clarity. It was probably one of his greatest gifts. He understood good versus evil, right versus wrong. And he never backed down from his beliefs. And he didn't care. He was not a guy that would, you know, shift with the winds. He just understood evil for what it is. The evil we're dealing with now is radical Islamic terrorism. And there'll be those people that hate Israel so much, they'll deny that it's even a threat in spite of, you know, nothing but being the number one state sponsor of terror. This is why President Trump would not allow the Iranians to get a nuclear weapon. He was right. We see what the Iranians have been doing to Israel, either directly or through their proxies. They have been targeting densely populated human areas. The opposite of what Israel has done to Iran, the opposite of what the U.S. has done to Iran. And as a result, there has been a massive humanitarian crisis. I know the headlines move on, but they don't pay much attention to the humanitarian cost. You know, people that have been, that have lost everything. They've lost their homes. This is where our partnership with the IFCJ, International Fellowship of Christians and Jews, comes in. They are on the ground providing food and water and shelter and medicines. They're providing mobile medical clinics for the elderly that are unable to see doctors. And they've been on the front lines providing all of this assistance. There was recently an attack by Hezbollah, a drone attack. It struck the home of a woman named Yelena. And she had recently been widowed this year. She was living alone, trapped inside by the blast. Thankfully, she was not injured, but now she has no home to go back to. And she doesn't want to leave, but she has to. This is where the International Fellowship of Christians and Jews are providing all that humanitarian assistance. Any assistance you could provide them, I mean, is greatly needed and greatly appreciated. Please go to their website. It's prayifcj.org. That's prayifcj.org. Now, we're going to get back into Fauci. We have a lot on Fauci coming up today, a lot, because I'm so disgusted. You know, let's see if he does face a contempt of Congress charge. Josh Hawley was just pretty unbelievable. You know, you were using federal employees, taxpayer money to apply for and solicit.

cash prizes for you personally. Prizes totaling over $1 million. He was the number one paid federal employee. You know, and Hawley explained was $900,000 cash award. Was that one of the prizes? And he got it because he used federal employees to get it. And this wasn't even the only award, was it, Dr. Fauci? You know, on advice of counsel 111 times. But staff, employees on a federal dime during a pandemic being paid with federal dollars soliciting cash for him. Fauci wanted the money. We want to get to, yes, he wants it. You know, that's his chief of staff, again, using federal email to pressure, you know, others that he could get rich on top of everything else. And then love being a star, love being a star. Very sick, very critical of me, but I take that. It's kind of like Marco Rubio was said, was told by a senator in a hearing, I'm sorry I voted for you. So I take that as a great compliment. Fauci criticizing me, I take as a great compliment. He revealed in his diary that he enlisted Barack Obama's help to beat back bad publicity in terms of the Beagle torture experiments that he funded. You know, he used six-month-old Beagle puppies who had their vocal cords cut out to prevent them from barking. They were then infested with ticks and sedated and placed in cages with infectious sandflies in a lab in Tunisia. Anyway, the former National Institute of Allergy and Infectious Diseases, Dr. Fauci, enlisted the help of the media friends and former President Obama to beat back allegations in 21 that his agency funded painful experiments for dogs on puppies who were later euthanized, all of them, according to records released by Senator Rand Paul. You know, they approved a $375,000 grant to fund these gruesome experiments. Senator Joni Ernst, I don't understand that on at least five different, you know, funded tests on dogs, including puppies as young as 6 months old, are planned. This drug will involve invasive, painful, potentially deadly procedures. And it just shows you how nuts this guy is. Senator Ted Cruz demanding that Fauci face jail time, labeling him America's most damaging bureaucrat. I just don't think there was anybody more damaging. You know, him invoking the Fifth Amendment, really? When he said in 2022, he'd never do that. You know, he had his own lawyer tossed out of the hearing by Senator Rand Paul. You know, Senator Moreno, you know, what the F do you think you are? Just letting him have it. Paul announces a contempt vote, which is good. That's going to take place. And Senator Paul questioning whether Fauci's invoking the Fifth was even valid after the Biden pardon. Hopefully that can be tested in the courts. You know, as it relates to the auto pen pardon, that is, you know, on questionable legal ground. Then, of course, I mentioned Florida, my free state. James Utmeyer, our attorney general here in the free state of Florida. He's a great attorney general. I have a lot of confidence in him. But the documents unveil Fauci's thoughts on the lab leak debate and mask doubts and testing failure, which we have already chronicled on this program. And everything we told you was true. And to think, you know, of all the pressure being brought to bear, and I know all the criticism of the likes of me and others behind the scenes. Fetterman revealed his one regret from COVID, and he told Fox News Digital he stayed quiet because the idea was dismissed as a right-wing fringe theory. He said his one regret from COVID was that. You know, he said his greatest regrets was not speaking up more forcefully. Well, I mean... A lot of people, when the government tells people, this is why I tell you all the time, my beloved audience here, you know, I tell you, do not count on the government. Don't. You can't trust them. That's the bottom line. As evidenced by their failed schools, the lockbox rated Social Security headed towards insolvency, Medicare towards insolvency. You know, look at the, you know, what are they doing? They've opened borders. But the borders are closed. The borders are secure. Lie. Joe Biden is cognitively so strong, I have a hard time keeping up with him. Peppermint Patty, you know, circle back Jen Psaki saying. You know, look at what we're up against in 97 days.

all these candidates, eliminate the U.S. Senate, you know, eliminate, you know, who chooses the president, and getting rid of judges, amnesty for illegals, open borders, abolish ICE. They're saying it. You know, this is what came out this week on Fox News Sunday when you had one of the co-chairs of the Democratic Socialists of America, which, by the way, they're really the Democratic Bolsheviks or Communists of America. You know, defund the Department of War, end all deportations, eliminate cash bail, you know, establish a wealth tax. That means confiscation of wealth. Pass the Green New Deal, cradle to grave, womb to tomb, abolish prisons, abolish police, abolish public ownership of most corporations. And their co-chair confirming the party plans to abolish the presidency, the Senate, the Pentagon, prisons, capitalism. You know, not a peep, the silence of the likes. And by the way, Chuck Schumer was sitting behind me at the National Cathedral. Along, who else was by? So we had Senator Thune back there, Senator Barrasso behind me, Chuck Grassley, Dick Durbin. I was nice to everybody. Linda would be very angry with me. You know, it just is, they're leaders in name only. Their silence is deafening, which makes the what happens in 97 days that much more important, which is why we are trying to highlight this for you and make you fully aware of what is at stake here. We've got 37 of these lunatics that are running. You know, look at Marxist commie Mamdani out of New York. By the way, he won't rule out reparations in New York. He can't even afford buses. And now he's talking about reparations. You know, on top of, you know, this ridiculous tax, which, by the way, they bungled the whole, you know, New Yorkers are seething at the state tax, which explicitly, you know, sold as levying, targeting wealthy owners of luxury second homes. Well, it turns out most of these people are actually living in these homes. And then he's doxing the names of wealthy and rich people. Historically, you got to understand something. If you are considered wealthy in America, there's a certain risk you have. And I interviewed Steve Wynn for my podcast, and he talked about he had a child kidnapped because people knew he was wealthy. And it didn't work out well when he started doxing with a stupid smile and grin of his and video in front of Ken Griffin of Citadel. I don't know Ken Griffin. You know, his luxury apartment in New York worth over a couple of hundred million that he's paying taxes on. And now this guy, he's doxing anybody that has an apartment that maybe they're not living in. Okay, well, they're all gonna sell those apartments, you idiot. By the way, our friend Bruce Blakeman was on this program last week, the Republican running against Kathy Hochul. It is now a 4-point race, according to the most recent poll that came out. 4-point race. I mean, I'm really pulling for him. I just hope the people of New York, this is probably your last chance to fix your state. This is it. This is going to be your last shot. You know, he's breaking New York City. Mamdani runs the city. Kathy Hochul scared to death of Mamdani. By the way, there was a release of Gavin Newsom's mistress apparently giving a tell-all, Mr. No-Show Governor, which goes back some time ago. Detailing and describing their fling in explosive detail, their steamy hot tub sessions, and this confession to her husband that it was just, quote, about sex. And anyway, it just detailed Newsom's early part of his career. The sad part is the husband of the woman he's having the affair with, or was having the affair with, was Newsom's close friend and top aide. And, I mean, it's just sad. I mean, you talk about disloyalty at a high level. Well, that happened years ago. All right. Whatever you want to say. If it was a Republican, people would be all over it. By the way, story out today. Jonathan Turley writes this. You know, these Zora Mamdani, they spent $50 million on one government-run grocery store. And they say it's going to be a 30% discount. The problem is those groceries are going to be the most expensive in the city. Here's the truth about markup in grocery stores. They've

0: they deal in volume. The markup is like 2 to 3%. I mean, it's unbelievable. But Bandami now has put everybody in danger by posting the names and locations of the rich people to be taxed. He's listing it publicly. There's got to be a lawsuit here in terms of doxing or making it illegal to dox people because of the homes they own. Now, maybe if people are delinquent on their taxes, you might have a case to be made there. But no, it's anybody with money that he wants to get his greedy hands on because he, you know, has his, you know, democratic, communist, socialist agenda that he wants to pass. And then you got, for example, the U.S. Supreme Court. You know, Louis Brandeis famously said that laboratories are democracy, talking about states. Now, the Supreme Court has long recognized that one state cannot govern the citizens of another state. And anyway, the reason I bring this up, because New York is now trying to go after states like Missouri and Iowa. And it's the core tenet of federalism, by the way, the structural part of our nation's constitution that allows for great variation, great competition between our states. And anyway, it's this new greenhouse gas reporting rule that requires fuel suppliers throughout the nation to register with New York and report information related to greenhouse gas emission so that, what, New York can pick the pockets of taxpayers in other states? Now, meanwhile, they could be, there's more liquefied natural gas in New York than you could even shake a stick at. New York's economic problems, you elect Bruce Blakeman, and New York's not going to have economic problems. They're going to go away. And Bruce Blakeman will solve those issues on behalf of everyone. But I'm just, we are living through, there are now, what, 37 Marxist or DSA people, whichever you prefer to call them, that are now on the ballot in 97 days. What have I been asking you? I've been asking, well, I ask a couple of things. 3 hours a day for radio, an hour a day for TV, 2 podcasts a week. It's not a lot to ask among friends. But with all that said, the most important thing you will do this year is take this midterm election seriously. Turnout in midterm elections determines the outcome. If every one of you listening to this show, if everyone that watches my TV show, gets out and vote, we will win these races. We will control Congress. We will control the House. We will control the Senate. And these radicals will be defeated. It is doable, but all of you have to participate. There's been a recent survey. 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
2: 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Monica Nelson explains.
3: The report names Alaska, New Mexico, Idaho, Montana, and Wyoming as the nation's worst connected states, calling them America's biggest internet deserts. Meanwhile, North Dakota ranks number one for internet coverage, followed by Connecticut, Tennessee, Washington, D.C., and New Jersey. Nationwide, nearly all urban residents have access to high-speed internet, but many rural communities continue to lag behind.
2: Reddit users are reporting an unknown number of Claude chats and artifacts were recently found publicly searchable on Google. There's a long list, apparently, of shared conversations. Some reportedly contain health records, private company documents, and the names and phone numbers of children. And after speculation from outside, Anthropic CEO Dario Amodei says he doesn't oppose open-weight AI models. He says he views open-weight models as falling into a different bucket than the threat that China poses. Tech Report, I'm Mark Mayfield.
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2: 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Monica Nelson explains.
3: The report names Alaska, New Mexico, Idaho, Montana, and Wyoming as the nation's worst connected states, calling them America's biggest internet deserts. Meanwhile, North Dakota ranks number one for internet coverage, followed by Connecticut, Tennessee, Washington, D.C., and New Jersey. Nationwide, nearly all urban residents have access to high-speed internet, but many rural communities continue to lag behind.
2: Reddit users are reporting an unknown number of Claude chats and artifacts were recently found publicly searchable on Google. There's a long list, apparently, of shared conversations. Some reportedly contain health records, private company documents, and the names and phone numbers of children. And after speculation from outside, Anthropic CEO Dario Amodei says he doesn't oppose open-weight AI models. He says he views open-weight models as falling into a different bucket than the threat that China poses. Tech Report, I'm Mark Mayfield.
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11: A border breach overseas. I'm Lisa Brady, Fox News. Spain is preparing to send in the troops after thousands of migrants streamed from Morocco into a tiny Spanish territory, Ceuta, where reception centers were already overwhelmed after a much smaller surge in the past week.
12: Ceuta authorities previously blamed the surge on a Spanish Supreme Court decision that guarantees due process for illegal migrants arriving by sea. The White House has already reacted to this today, writing, quote, President Trump has long warned Europe what would happen if they continued to implement far-left globalist policies, including enabling mass migration. Spain and other countries who have adopted this destructive philosophy should immediately reverse course or risk their own demise.
11: Fox's Nate Foy. Spain's socialist government recently launched a program to provide legal status for 500,000 illegal migrants. Spanish officials just confirming at least 9 people have died trying to cross the border from Morocco. The latest U.S. strikes on Iran last night, not stopping Iran from targeting U.S. forces in the region. Jordan intercepting more missiles today. But the Wall Street Journal reporting the president is considering a plan to hit Iran harder, proposed by the CENTCOM commander.
13: This go big approach, which is among a series of options he has developed, would reduce the need for the U.S. to use defensive munitions because Iran would have less capability to attack, he insists. Critics have warned the U.S. is running low on air defensive munitions. U.S. officials, though, most recently U.N. Ambassador Mike Waltz, have countered that the U.S. military has everything it needs to conduct this war effectively.
11: Fox's Jackie Heinrich at the White House. The U.S. economy growing at a slower pace in the second quarter, 1.5%, but the White House points to higher consumer spending. It says current policies will fuel future growth. A separate report shows inflation cooling in June. And on Wall Street, the Dow up 615 points at the bell. 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

0: Township, as well as Exit 20, Route 50, Upper Township, are likely to be the first ones to get the changes. Work would not begin until September of 2027. An Atlantic City woman facing multiple criminal charges after investigators determined that she deposited fraudulent checks into a bank account, illegally withdrawing thousands of dollars at Ocean First Bank. 59-year-old Sheila Harvey's charges include theft by deception and forgery. A Mays Landing man admitted to threatening a woman he had an active restraining order, who had an active restraining order against him last year. 32-year-old Jamal Akins pleaded guilty to terroristic threats. He's facing 5 years in prison when sentenced in September. 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
1: From the Townsquare, New Jersey Info and Weather Network, I'm Chief Meteorologist Dan Zarrow. We finally catch a couple of nice beach and pool days here as rain chances go away, the sun comes out, humidity stays manageable, and temperatures turn seasonably warm. We will dry out tonight with clearing skies, low of 68. Nice summer day tomorrow, partly to mostly sunny, high of 83. Clouds will increase on Saturday with a high of 87. 86 and steamy on Sunday, rain will move in by Sunday night. 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

0: give me sort of a true or false on these. Abolish the Senate.
1: True.
0: Okay. Replace the presidency and Supreme Court as we now know them.
1: Yep.
0: Abolish ICE.
1: Absolutely.
0: Abolish borders and give amnesty to anyone currently in the U.S. illegally.
1: As a long-term plan, yep.
0: Defund the Pentagon.
1: Absolutely.
0: Abolish prisons, at least in large part.
1: Yeah, again, that is part of a long-term program, yeah.
2: Freedom is back in style. Welcome to the revolution.
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4: 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It is so frustrating. It is so scandalous. It was so despicable what we witnessed on display yesterday. Now, there is some legal dispute as to whether or not once somebody gets a pardon, whether or not they forfeit their right to the Fifth Amendment. Some lawyers say yes, some lawyers say no. It's one thing that is absolutely for certain. I think there is a legal challenge if Fauci got one of Joe Biden's auto pen pardons, and that will be playing out in court. The other big, you know, separate delineation that I think we got to focus on, and that is, you know, just because he got a federal pardon doesn't mean the states can't go after Fauci. If you really want to know the reason why Fauci clammed up so much yesterday, because my state, like the free state of Florida, has every intention of investigating Anthony Fauci, and I would not mess with James Upmeyer, our attorney general in Florida. I mean, he's a lawman's lawman, and he's going to follow the law. And the amount of damage that this man caused is unfathomable. 111 times he pled the Fifth Amendment. Listen.
5: Although it pains me to do so, because of the respect I have for the legislative branch of government and my decades-long record of cooperating with Congress, under the advice of my attorneys, I will invoke my right under the Fifth Amendment of the Constitution to refrain from answering your questions.
6: Do you have that in front of you?
5: On the advice of counsel, I respectfully decline to answer based upon my rights under the Fifth Amendment of the Constitution.
6: Let the record record that the witness has refused to answer whether there's a folder in front of him.
7: Did you partner with Bill Gates on global health initiatives or vaccines?
5: On the advice of counsel, I respectfully decline to answer based upon my rights under the Fifth Amendment to the Constitution.
8: Just apologize to the people who you harmed through your actions. Will you say, do you have the dignity to just say you're sorry?
5: On the advice of counsel, I respectfully decline to answer based upon my rights under the Fifth Amendment to the Constitution.
4: So that's Fauci.

0: Fauci, you know, saying over and over again, please the Fifth Amendment, please the Fifth Amendment, please. You know, the New York Post had a great headline, which is Dr. No invoking the Fifth Amendment 111 times, denying Americans answers about COVID. Now, then we have this whole other separate issue, which is Fauci and Fauci being in love with himself. And these were documents discovered on his computer, owned by the federal government, not by anybody else. And, you know, what did we learn? We learned that Fauci, compelled to testify, did this whole game yesterday. Fauci showed up with an army of lawyers, one that got kicked out of the room because he wasn't supposed to speak. And 2 days before the hearing, Senator Rand Paul published all of these, this 1,000-page diary. The diary entries did not resemble the work of a diligent government official whose first priority was the safety and security of you, the American people, during a pandemic. It just exposed what was a self-obsessed, fame-hungry egomaniac. He bragged about a video chat with Julia Roberts, you know, had a wonderful Instagram discussion with Julia Roberts. She went on to say that I was her personal hero. To be very honest, it's a level of narcissism that I find disgusting and despicable. And like any good diary, gossiping about the people he doesn't like, including yours truly, you know, accusing me and others of lying and calling us stooges, trashing me for wanting to open up the country quickly and end the shutdowns quickly after COVID was contained. You know, in the end, looking back, Linda, you can verify this. I'm very proud of our coverage. I stuck to my guns. There was enormous pressure put on me at the time. Enormous. Linda, you remember this. And it's pressure that doesn't impact me or affect me, but they were coming after me because they wanted me to disclose my status. They wanted me to tell you what to do with your body. I am not a medical doctor, and I kept repeating it. I said, take it seriously, you know, because I saw that many people were dying. I don't want my listeners to die, especially unnecessarily. How could I possibly tell you what to do when I know nothing about your medical history, your current condition, any comorbidities you have or pre-existing conditions you have? And I'm just not a doctor. I'm not equipped. But the pressure was there to tell me to tell you to take the shot. And we went about it very differently. We put on people like, you know, Dr. Tyson. How many other doctors did we put on that did a great job? I know we're not getting everybody in here, but we had, Linda, how many great doctors?
1: We had Dr. Malone. We had Dr. Tyson. We had Dr. George Farid. It was incredible.
0: They were great. And by the way, they actually helped friends of mine that were in deep Adam Schiff at the time, and they had protocols that they developed. You know, later studies like the Henry Ford Hospital study, that was the first of what became many studies that proved taken early, hydroxychloroquine mitigated symptoms. Dr. Robert Malone is the person responsible for actually creating the mRNA technology that led to the creation of these new experimental, and it was always experimental, vaccinations. You know, meanwhile, he's on my show telling my audience, you, that it's not perfected. He's telling you that. He created the science. Listen to the science. Don't listen to the scientists that created it, but listen to the science. And he was saying, but in this case, because this is impacting older people, he said on an experimental basis, temporary basis, he would, you know, with, of course, caution, recommend this only for people 65 and older and people with comorbidities and pre-existing conditions, not children. And then you had COVID, then you had, you know, Fauci all over the place. Masks, they don't do a thing. It won't even stop one little droplet. Remember that quote? We played it over and over again. And then one mask and then two masks. And, you know, obviously just full of himself, angry with people like me. Anyway, so the Oversight Project, their visiting fellow for deportation studies, Scott Mikowski, is with us, and he is with the House Judiciary Committee. And anyway, you know, he put out there, for example, when Dr. Fauci pushed the shutdown and mask policies, the fallout didn't stop at schools and storefronts. It reached straight inside federal law enforcement. The lockdown doctrine became

0: the rationale for turning off Interior Immigration Enforcement officers who are essential to, by statute, they were sent home. At-large operations were stopped, and the detained population was cut nearly in half, from roughly 45,000 to 20,000. That was just one of the many factors. Never mind your kids couldn't get in-school learning unless, of course, you know, you had the money of Gavin Newsom and you were sending your kids to a private school in California. You couldn't go to restaurants out there unless, of course, you're no-show Gavin Newsom and he was at the French Laundry. Anyway, welcome to the program. Scott, we appreciate you being with us.
1: Thank you, Sean. Thanks for having me.
0: I mean, just the more we learn, the more angry I get, and the more that I have come to realize, never trust the government. I tell my audience this all the time.
1: Absolutely, Sean. It's astounding what goes on daily, but you're absolutely correct.
0: Okay, so tell us what was happening on the immigration front. And you know, because for 4 years, we were told during Biden, for example, that the border's closed, the border's secure. We were told by Biden himself. We were told by Kamala Harris, the borders are that never went to the border. We were told by Mayorkas. That was the second big lie. First big lie being that Joe is cognitively sound.
1: Yeah, Sean. So like what I would like to tell everybody out there is that the border was wide open. Border Patrol was being overwhelmed. Resources from the interior were getting shipped down to the southern border. They were processing. They effectively dismantled interior enforcement. They weren't worried about removals. They weren't worried about criminal aliens within our interior. They were doing everything they can to get people processed and then releasing them into the interior to make it a problem later on down the road.
0: Okay, so what else has your group discovered that went wrong beyond all the health issues that so many Americans faced, not the least of which was another big lie? If you got the shot, you're never going to get COVID. If you got the shot, you're never going to infect another person.
1: Yeah, I think the American people understand that, it's so divided, right? If you didn't get the shot, you were an anti-vaxxer. I mean, somebody who served in the military, I served for 37 years. I've taken every shot the military's given me. I just went. I trusted the government. Then this thing came out, COVID came out, and I was still in the military. I was deployed overseas at the time. And, you know, it was like, you're either getting the shot or you're getting out. And so people opted to get out of the military, and then because it was a big farce. I mean, I know people that got the shot and the boosters, they wound up getting COVID, you know, 4 or 5 times.
0: Pretty unbelievable to me. What about the people? I mean, myocarditis became a big issue, especially for athletes in school.
1: Yes, sir. That was a big concern. And I think there's still studies being conducted about that. I believe there's a lot of health things. I believe a lot of people were misdiagnosed with COVID purposely. And we were sold a bag of goods. And, you know, what Dr. Fauci did yesterday on the stand was just disgraceful, in my opinion. He owes the American people an explanation and to stand behind the Fifth Amendment when he's already been fully pardoned and knows that. Unless he doesn't.
0: No, there's definitely legal liability in his future, in my view. I mean, my free state of Florida is doing a full investigation, as they should. I think these are very damning. But it was Rand Paul in his book, and we had him on. I think we did the first interview for his book. In his book, he described in detail panicked late night messages within members of the NIH, because they knew that they funded the EcoHealth Alliance. They knew that taxpayer dollars went to the EcoHealth Alliance. They knew that they gave money to the Wuhan Virology Lab. They knew at that lab that coronavirus research took place. They knew the gain-of-function research took place. So, I mean, all of which was true, and they did it anyway. And at that point, they knew damn well that they were culpable. And rather than be straight with the American people, then they tried to divert attention. Well, likely came from a wet market, probably a bat, you know, exotic animals that are being sold, and people in China eat this stuff or whatever they were selling.
1: Yes, sir. I mean, I think once you realize it's not about the issues people write about or talk about, it makes more sense. And there was an attempted hostile takeover, and that's what they did effectively. They shut everything down.
0: All right, Scott Mikowski.

0: Hey, thank you, sir. Appreciate it. And good job testifying before the House Judiciary Committee. All right, quick break. Right back. When we come back, we'll hit the phones. Toll-free, our number is 800-941-SEAN if you want to be a part of the program. 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
1: Shorebound traffic.

0: getting in and out of Ocean City. Things moving pretty well, but looks like we have some backups in Summers Point on New Road, both ways approaching Mees Landing Road, and Mees Landing Road looking tied up as well between the bridge and the parkway. And some minor congestion along the Black Horse Pike westbound from English Creek Avenue up to McKee Avenue.
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0: In our final moments, as we discuss the issues of Fauci invoking the Fifth Amendment 111 times yesterday. By the way, Linda, I'm not saying we were perfect in terms of the advice we gave this audience, but I gave the best advice I could. And we made available to people doctors that had a very alternative point of view. It turns out that if you look at Dr. Fareed, Dr. Tyson, the admonition of Robert Malone, who created the technology, we helped to inform people. You know, we brought up, ask your doctor about monoclonal antibodies, which I think you got so sick of me saying it. I never said to people to take them. I said, I'm hearing very good things about it. They were giving it away to any Floridian, anybody in Florida for free, and, you know, with great results. So anyway, it was pretty amazing.
1: It was an amazing time, and I think it was a difficult time because, unfortunately, anything you said that wasn't get the shot, get it now, get every booster was frowned upon. And there were people that were in very precarious positions because we wanted to be honest with the audience, but there was so much misinformation that you got to a spot where it was like, you have to make your own decision and you have to do that with your own doctors, whether they be holistic, conventional, what have you, but you have to make those decisions. But the mandates was where really the rubber hit the road.
0: Well, and then the New York Times had two separate writers writing that if my grandmother or my mother listened to Sean Hannity, she'd be dead.
1: Well, that was the problem. Look at Tyson and Fareed. They lost their licenses and had to go to federal court to get them back because they saved 7,000 lives using their own protocol and not the one mandated by Fauci.
0: It was unbelievable what the amount of pressure brought to bear on people. Anyway, we're going to get to your calls on this and anything else on your mind today. Toll free, it is 800-941-SEAN if you want to be a part of the program.

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1: The thousands of non-citizens caught up in New Jersey's voter registration error can seek free legal help through a state-funded $20 million immigration defense program. Governor Sherrill says they should not face prosecution. Republicans are criticizing the move, saying taxpayers are footing the bill. An Atlantic City lifeguard has been charged for luring an underage girl online. 38-year-old Stephen Pagnoni from EHT charged after communicating with a girl who he believed was 15 years old. The person he was chatting with was an undercover detective. Margate's Lucy the Elephant celebrates the 145th birthday and 50th anniversary of becoming a National Historic Landmark this Saturday. In the WPG Talk Radio 95.5 Newsroom, I'm Jill Myra.
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1: All right, 25 now till the top of the hour. Toll free, our number is 800-941-SEAN if you want to be a part of the program. 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That's where Sig Sauer comes in. They're celebrating 250 years of freedom. They have this great summer promotion. When you buy any new P365 pistol, that happens to be my everyday carry, you will get a free Sig Sauer everyday carry flashlight. By the way, it is the best everyday carry flashlight you can buy. Again, it's a must for me every day. And right now, when you buy the number one concealed carry pistol in the country, you will get that absolutely free. Now, look, Sig Sauer, proudly made in America, the live free or die state of New Hampshire. Half their workforce is former military, and they are a proud partner at Sig Sauer with the U.S. military. They are the official sidearm of every branch of the U.S. military. I have the M17 pistol of Sig Sauer, the same one carried by our brave men and women that defend freedom around the world. Now, remember, the P365, the number one concealed carry pistol in the country. We are a Sig Sauer family here on the Sean Hannity Show. Sweet baby James, like me, we have several Sig Sauer firearms. Linda, well, she's in a little bit of a world of her own. She owns the P365 Rose Special Edition. Now, is the rose on the inside or the outside? Is it on the bullet
2: or
1: is it
2: outside. On the outside? It's gorgeous. And it's honestly,
1: it's gorgeous.
2: It is. It's gorgeous. It's got beautiful detailed work. And I mean, I love it. I keep it. It's my downstairs gun by one of my entrances. So it's great. You know, I'm going to shoot you with style if you come, you know, on the premises uninvited.
1: Remind me not to knock on the door of your house.
2: Well, you'll be invited. That's different.
1: Buy any new P365. 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All right, let's get to our busy phones. Let us say hi to George in Mississippi. George, hi. How are you? Glad you called.
3: Mr. Hannity, real pleasure. I've been following you since Hannity and Combs. So.
1: Oh, thank you, my friend. It means more than you know. I truly appreciate it.
3: I was going to get some clarity. Why they can't turn this guy over to the international courts to get it off of our back? This is my first part of the question.
1: You're talking about Fauci?
3: Yes, sir.
1: Okay.
3: I mean, if the international community was affected, couldn't he be tried, you know, outside of the country?
1: It's really, you know, remember, he worked for the federal government. He was the highest paid employee in the federal government. I'm more concerned about what he did in America to Americans and the vanity and the narcissism at a level that is shocking to me. I you know, I don't.

0: don't know. I if any pride or ego creeps into my thought process, I just find it a very dangerous thing. Does this make any sense to you? You know, there's a quote in the Bible.
1: I mean, I'm not a vendetta kind of person, Mr. Hannity, but, you know, he certainly hurt a lot of people everywhere.
0: He just flat out lied to us, as far as I'm concerned. He knew more than he told people. And now the evidence is there. He got his pardon from Biden. I'd like to know if it was an auto pen, which should be investigated and see the legitimacy of it. But he didn't help when the country was desperate. And then the pressure campaign on everybody to do what they wanted you to do. It was, and many of you listening to this program, and I'm going to tell you something. I understand if you wanted to believe the experts. Do you remember the movie, The Adventure? Have you ever watched that movie?
1: Such a Gene Hackman.
0: Right, Gene Hackman, exactly. I forget the woman that was in there that used to be the swimmer, and she saved a life, and then she passed away in that movie. She was amazing. And what was so incredible, there was one group of people, they had this pastor played by Gene Hackman, who was listening to this young man, this young kid, who had actually taken the time to get to know the ship. And he decided to listen to the informed kid while others were saying, follow the doctor, follow the doctor. All the people that followed the doctor died. Everyone that listened to the kid lived. It's like sometimes the experts are not worth listening to. George, how many times have I told you on this show, don't trust the government. Always make plans to be as self-sufficient as you can.
1: Every time I've listened to you, I can't.
0: You know, and I say that because I love my audience. I'll tell you why I say that. Because you know what? At the end of the day, Social Security, they raided the lockbox. The educational system has failed. Look at what the DSA now wants to do to the country. Look at what these lunatics will do to the country if they ever get control. I mean, they're stating it public. Eliminate the Senate. Eliminate the presidency. Eliminate, you know, the Supreme Court. Amnesty for illegals. Abolish ICE. Defund our Department of War. End all deportations. Eliminate cash bail. You know, a massive wealth tax, the Green New Deal, all of it, abolish prisons and police. I mean, we're dealing with very tough times. And that's why in 97 days, we have a midterm election. I'm begging, I will beg everyone in this audience to take it seriously and to vote.
1: Mr. Hannity.
0: Yes, sir.
1: Other part of my question that I wanted to ask is, can the GOP use this as a platform to push the needle a little bit before the midterms?
0: You mean the issue of Fauci, how we were lied to?
1: And it's got blue fingerprints all over it.
0: 100%. I think they should. I thought the Democrats yesterday were a disgrace. Just a disgrace on that committee. And when I watched it, it was jaw-dropping. George, God bless you. Thanks for being such a big supporter of the show. We appreciate you more than you know. You make this happen. Thank you. Janet in Maryland, next Sean Hannity Show. Hey, Janet, how are you? Thanks for checking in. Glad you called.
2: It's an honor to speak to you, Sean. First of all, this isn't what I wanted to call about. I'm going to get to that. Fauci is a criminal. He needs to be charged with crimes against humanity. And your coverage of COVID was spot on. And you were right about everything.
0: I was not loved by Dr. Fauci, which actually means it's kind of like Marco Rubio says, I regret voting for you, some senator. And he goes, oh, that just means I'm doing my job. So I feel the same way.
2: Take that as an honor if Fauci said that. I wanted to extend my condolences, or all of our condolences, to you for losing your friend, Senator Graham. I realize you talk for a living. I get it. But your eulogy was over the top. It was heartfelt, funny, beautiful. You

0: brought everybody in, his family, his staff, foreign leaders, like all of South Carolina. And the scripture at the end was perfect. You're just an American treasure. And I hate to gush because I'm not that kind of person, but I was so, it choked me up. You were spot on. And thank you. Thank you for speaking and being so beautiful at this man's funeral. You were amazing. Thank you.
1: Janet, you're very, very kind. You know, I do speak for a living, and I started saying that at the beginning of the speech, but
0: I know
1: it's never the speech you want to give. It just isn't. And, you know, when I was asked, I was honored. I said yes right away. I was asked by his sister, Darlene, and because we were close. And we didn't always agree. I mean, we'd fight hard, but we always got along. But I wanted to honor him, and I wanted to set some records. I wanted to set the record straight, because people lie about him. They smear him. They besmirch him. They never understood him, in part because they never listened to him.
0: Right.
1: And I took it very seriously. I remember I woke up Saturday night, I'll be very blunt with you, at about midnight, and I just realized I have to write this. And I pounded out that eulogy, which, you know, stayed very close to the original text. At midnight on Saturday night, I stayed up to nearly 4 a.m. writing it. And then I put it away, went back, polished it up a little bit, and that was the eulogy. And I was not looking forward to doing it, but I was honored to do it, if that makes any sense at all.
0: It does, 100%. And Sean, listen, what you do is so awesome for everybody that listens to you. Please don't ever change what you're doing. Stay the course. God bless you. And
1: oh, it means a lot. Thank you.
0: Go Bills.
1: I will tell you, we're missing a force of nature, especially when it comes to right and wrong and good versus evil. There's a lot of dumb people out there right now, and I'm so frustrated with many of them. But you know what? For evil to succeed is for good people to do nothing. What I love about you and this audience is full of good people, the heart and soul that makes this country great, and people of common sense, which is not so common. And I'll tell you one other side note. It's not exactly the easiest spot to be in to follow the president of your country and speak, but I promise you, I put my heart and soul into it and meant every word that I said.
0: CNN cut you, right? When you started to talk, CNN cut away. My brother told me that. I don't watch CNN.
1: Somebody else told me that. Are you surprised? I'm not surprised. No. Well, by the way, it might have been the first time in their life they got ratings. They should have kept it on.
0: Probably. You're darn right about that. Please take some time for yourself. This was a huge loss for you.
1: I appreciate it. I was grateful that people filled in. I was able to stay on TV. It was the hours of the funerals and the services that prevented me from being on radio the last 2 days. I'm grateful. Jason Chaffetz and Mark Simone for filling in, and my team working extra hard. Very supportive. Thank you.
0: Beautiful. Well done, good and faithful servant.
1: Yeah. By the way, maybe the hardest words I had to utter in the whole speech, to be honest, it's got a finality to it. And, you know, it's funny because people would say to me, Linda, I brought this up before. Do you know that you're quoting scripture when you say at the end of your TV show, let not your heart be troubled? And I guess for many, I was answering that question in the eulogy. And then I went on to read the whole scripture, which, and then I started choking with the president. And I said, Mr. President, he has his own heavenly version of Mar-a-Lago. And it might be a little bigger than yours because it's heaven. And it might have more gold than the Oval Office. And it may even have one big, beautiful ballroom and somewhere on the property, a big arch. That did get a pretty big laugh among people. Did you laugh at that, Linda?
2: Yeah, I mean, I think there's a lot of people who are of the opinion that, you know, when it's painful and it's sad and you're at a funeral, there's a moment of levity that you can offer them, and I think you did.
1: You're very nice. Thank you. Quick break. Right back to our busy phones. Toll free, it's 800-941-SHAWN. If you want to be

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3: 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On Delsey Drive 47 southbound, it is backing up from Washington Avenue down to Petersburg Road. There's also construction on southbound Delsey Drive between 55 and Hands Mill Road, but that is off to the side. Looking pretty good right now on the Parkway. Doesn't look like any major delays with it there. If you're on the AC Expressway, things are moving very nicely. Some spotty delays along the westbound Black Horse Pike through the Mays Landing area. And we also still have those Summers Point delays really backed up on New Road and on Mays Landing Road in Summers Point.
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8: All right, back to our busy phones. It's 800-941-SEAN if you want to be a part of the program. Danny in Boston. Danny, how are you? Glad you called, sir.
9: All right, Sean. And Communist China sent that deadly coronavirus to America, killing Americans. And people want to continuously protect Communist China by never bringing this up. In the last 48 hours, I have heard no one mention that China sent that virus here. And also, Rand Paul never mentioned stopping flights coming in from China with people who had that virus in January of 2020.

0: China. China was blocking people, throwing them in their houses. They knew what was going on. They would give no cooperation to the United States of America, and they let flights leave China to go to Europe, Australia, and the United
1: States. Oh, no, it was even more specific, Danny, than that. They were not allowing anybody to fly from any other part of China into Wuhan, but they weren't allowing people in Wuhan to go to any other part of China. But they were allowing people in Wuhan to travel the world. And they went to Europe and the United States and other countries. They knew damn well what they were doing. And that was the most damning thing, I think, in the entire process. And then you can add Fauci's incompetence and egomania, you know, to it. And the fact that he knew so much more and just flat out, as far as I'm concerned, lied to us. It's a disaster. And I'm going to repeat one thing I said earlier. Never trust your government. Embrace freedom in your life. Make your own choices. In retrospect, I'm so grateful that I followed my own common sense and didn't give in to a lot of pressure that was being brought to bear on me, both on radio and TV, to toe the line. And I'm like, I'm not doing that. I refuse. I'm not selling my soul. And we didn't. And we gave you alternative voices to hear. Dr. Fareed, Dr. Malone, Dr. Tyson, they ended up being right. The others were all wrong. Look, safety, security strategies for you and your family. We all need one. There are those cases where only one option will do. 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Now, the last year we have FBI statistics for is 2022. Lethal altercations are less than 0.01% of situations that arise. That's the beauty of this new technology, BYRNA.com. 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
3: Trump calls him a star on Lisa Brady, Fox News. But the president may still withdraw the nomination of Acting Attorney General Todd Blanche temporarily, suggesting in a post today he could leave him in the acting role until after to hold out Republican senators leave office in January. One of them, Senator Tom Tillis, telling reporters,
4: "And this is not about Blanche. Blanche is negotiating in good faith. We have somebody else in the way, and I don't believe it's the president, and hopefully we can resolve it."
3: They're looking for assurances that an IRS settlement granting immunity to the president and family members for past tax audits will not apply to future years. The other senator, John Cornyn of Texas, says they're not the only two with concerns. The White House says there are signs the president's policies are working after slower growth for the U.S. economy in the second quarter at 1.5%.
5: Slower GDP growth is attributed to an increase in imports, though U.S. consumer spending remained high, up to nearly 4% for the year. A White House spokesman attributes the import increase to a record number of capital goods shipped into the country, machinery and equipment, he says, that will fuel future growth.
3: Fox's Jared Halpern at the White House. Days after his 16-year-old son was sent to prison for life for a deadly shooting at his high school, a Georgia father is sentenced to 15 years in prison for giving him the gun.
6: "This is not a happy day. This is a relief day, I would say."
3: Barrow County District Attorney Brad Smith and the judge focusing on the ongoing trauma for survivors and loved ones of the two students and two teachers who were killed.
6: "We just hope that we've done honor to them. We've done honor to their loved ones in the work that we put forward. And that's all we could do."
3: Smith says Colin Gray failed to address his son's mental health issues. The defense argued the boy hid the depth of his involvement in an online community obsessed with mass shooters. 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
10: There are plans in the making to convert Garden State Parkway exits in our area into four-way interchanges. Exits 20, 17, 13, and 6 are all in question. New Jersey Highway Authority Executive Director Chris Calori says exits 13, Avalon Dennis Township, and exit 20, Route 50 Upper Township, are likely to get the changes first. The work would not begin until late 2027. An Atlantic City man arrested Monday in the February death of his one-year-old daughter. The Atlantic County Prosecutor's Office said Imad Brown Dalia Hay, 29 years old, charged with aggravated manslaughter. The Prosecutor's Office filed a motion for pretrial detention. A hearing is tentatively scheduled for next week. A Northfield man is accused of breaking into a parked car Tuesday night. 30-year-old Yuma White released on a summons for burglary charges. It happened on Pincus Avenue at 11 p.m. Margate's Lucy the Elephant celebrating its 145th birthday and the 50th anniversary of becoming a National Historic Landmark.

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2: From the Townsquare, New Jersey Info and Weather Network, I'm Chief Meteorologist Dan Zarro. We finally catch a couple of nice beach and pool days here as rain chances go away, the sun comes out, humidity stays manageable, and temperatures turn seasonably warm. We will dry out tonight with clearing skies, low of 68. Nice summer day tomorrow, partly to mostly sunny, high of 83. Clouds will increase on Saturday with a high of 87. 86 and steamy on Sunday. Rain will move in by Sunday night. Get weather 24/7 wherever you are. 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
1: Give me sort of a true or false on these. Abolish the Senate.
2: True.
1: Okay. Replace the presidency and Supreme Court as we now know them.
2: Yep.
1: Abolish ICE.
2: Absolutely.
1: Abolish borders and give amnesty to anyone currently in the U.S. illegally.
2: As a long-term plan, yep.
1: Defund the Pentagon.
2: Absolutely.
1: Abolish prisons, at least in large part.
2: Yeah, again, that is part of a long-term program, yeah.
3: Freedom is back in style. Welcome to the revolution.
0: Yeah, we're coming to your city. 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
3: 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More behind-the-scenes information on breaking news and more bold, inspired solutions for America. Coming up next, our final news roundup and information overload hour.
4: All right, news roundup and information overload hour. 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If you want to be a part of the program, in a moment we'll be joined by Aaron Seary. He's a managing partner of Seary and Glimstad and author of Vaccines Amen, The Religion of Vaccines, a close confidant to Health and Human Services Secretary RFK. He's been on a lot of big podcasts. Apparently, Joe Rogan is a big fan. Remember when Rogan got COVID? Remember, he came back, he was healthy, and he said to the world, we threw everything at it. Monoclonal antibodies, they tried hydroxychloroquine. Again, a lot of studies in the aftermath, taken early, it mitigated symptoms, starting with the Henry Ford Hospital study and many others thereafter. I never did see a study on ivermectin. You know, some people swore by it, but there was no downside that I saw. I never read anything about a downside. And for example, when I first got COVID, I got the alpha strain, didn't talk about it at the time, didn't miss a day of work. I was tired, but that was about it. And I took HCQ, and I took, what else did I take, Linda? Vitamin D, vitamin C. I took a Z-Pack.
5: You took zinc.
4: Zinc. Yeah, you had me sucking on those horrible zinc tablets all day long.
5: That's because they're a good carrier of good things like HCQ and ivermectin.
4: Okay, so I just kicked all of my staff out of my home studios at the time, and I worked alone. Although Sweet Baby James got yelled at on more than one occasion for breaking protocols and actually walking in the room. I mean, I screamed at him so loud, I nearly lost my voice. I'm like, what part of stay? Why are you laughing? What part of stay out of this room do you not understand? Last thing I would ever want is to infect somebody else, you know, with COVID. Didn't want that to happen, especially him, because he doesn't take the best care of himself like he should. But anyway, I want to play... If I can, let me play Dr. Fauci. I'm happy to testify before any congressional oversight committee. I have nothing to hide. This was in 2022.
6: Well, if I become a punching bag, I'm a punching bag. But I am very happy to testify before any congressional oversight committee. I have nothing to hide. I can explain and validate everything that I've done.

0: So, you know, it's going to be inconvenient if they actually are out there essentially threatening to make my life miserable. But it's, I mean, I'm going to do what I need to do, and that is cooperate fully, because we have nothing to hide at all.
1: 111 times he pled the fifth. He has nothing to hide. All right. So now we welcome to the program Aaron Seary, and author of Vaccines, Amen, The Religion of Vaccines, close confidant on RFK. And he's been a guest, I guess, on Rogan. Do you remember when they did this to Rogan? You know, I don't know Joe Rogan. I think he does a very interesting podcast sometimes. You know, I don't think he's as political as I am by any stretch. But he has a lot of interesting people like you on there. And he's big into health, wellness, fitness, nutrition, longevity, which I'm very into. And, you know, you'd think that people would be gracious and say, oh, I'm glad whatever you did worked. Glad you're healthy. Glad you're back on the air. Congratulations. And he's sharing with his audience the experience he went through. I refused to share it because everyone was in the media, the left-wing media was demanding that I tell everybody my status. So I'm like, you know what? Screw you. It's none of your business. I'm not telling you anything. And I just never understood that. Can you explain it?
2: You'd have to get into the workings of the government and why they do the things the way they do them. And, you know, as you cover it all the time, they often don't make sense, or they're driven by interests of those who don't have the best interests of the American public at heart. But the main thing that Rogan, you know, talked about was taking ivermectin. And if you recall, he got attacked for supposedly using a horse dewormer, even though ivermectin was the person who invented it, won the Nobel Prize, and it's one of them, you know, one of the most commonly used medicines in the world, what I understand.
1: That was such a big lie that it was a horse tranquilizer, a horse something, I don't remember.
2: Dewormer. Ivermectin is used as an antiparasitic, so they also do use it with horses. But you want to hear an amazing fact about ivermectin, or that was reported in a book by Pierre Corey called The War on Ivermectin. There were 80 lawsuits that were brought to seek an injunction to force the hospital to administer ivermectin. In about 40 of them, the court granted the injunction. In 40 of them, the court did not. So for the 40 cases where the court granted the injunction and the ivermectin was administered, according to the summary in this book, okay, 38 of those patients lived. In the 40 lawsuits where the family lost and the ivermectin was not administered, around 38, 39 of the patients died. Statistically, now that obviously is not a, you know, epidemiological peer-reviewed study that you will find in a journal, but those two data points are quite compelling standing on their own.
1: Well, I will tell you this. There was a very close friend of mine that actually was part of the syndication of my radio show. And he was hours away from being put on a ventilator. If you were put on a ventilator, it turned out your odds of living at that point during COVID early on, it was about 12%, it turned out. And it was bad. Linda, you know who I'm talking about here. And I don't want to give his name out. And he's been on this, actually should, because he's been on the program and he told the story. Dr. Oz and I got on the phone with this man's doctor and we begged him to please administer hydroxychloroquine. Dr. Oz, by the way, was very brave, very courageous, criticized roundly. They ended up putting this guy on hydroxychloroquine. And for some reason, within hours, his symptoms were mitigated just enough that they didn't. His oxygen levels went up just enough that they didn't have to put him on that ventilator. And it was amazing. I don't think he'd be alive today, except for that happening. The number of people that we referred to, people like Dr. Tyson and George Fareed, that wrote a book later, you know, about the 7,000 patients they successfully treated that had COVID using ivermectin and HCQ. This whole protocol that they had, and we put them on often. I didn't tell people to do it. I just said, here's an option. Pay attention to ask your own doctor. I never played doctor on radio or TV. And they did it

0: successfully, and nobody died. Nobody. Nobody. Then they had to fight to keep their medical licenses. What the hell is wrong with this country that it would do that to people that have come up with a protocol to successfully treat them? Or monoclonal antibodies that were given to anybody for free in Florida that, you know, got some of the early strains of COVID. Why did they didn't keep up with that treatment? I have no idea, but it was working.
1: Well, one of the reasons that have been put forward is that in order to grant emergency use authorization for the COVID vaccine, there needs to not be any safe alternative treatment available. Because if there is an alternative treatment available, well, then the grounds for emergency use authorization for COVID-19 vaccines, which at that point were being developed by Fauci's Institute at NIAID along with Moderna. NIAID was the one that was developing the COVAXIN with Moderna. And then, and obviously there was the Pfizer product. And so one of the arguments made for why they had to suppress hydroxychloroquine, ivermectin, the other potential alternative treatments, inhaled budesonide, inhaled steroids, which ended up proving the inhaled steroids in particular ended up being, you know, in clinical trials proved to be very effective at preventing the worst outcomes from COVID, was in order to be able to grant that emergency authorization. The other reason that's been put forward is that Gilead Science, which is the maker of remdesivir, has pretty close connections with Anthony Fauci. And, you know, back in the AIDS days, Gilead Sciences worked hand in hand with Dr. Fauci, and in some way say he kind of owed them a favor. And so, you know, if obviously from hydroxychloroquine and other budesonide were effective, then there would be no need for get remdesivir approved. Meaning if you could use already a licensed, an existing product off the shelf and just use it for another purpose, that would kill the market for remdesivir. So, you know, those are the types of potential forces that drove the outcomes that we ended up seeing.
0: All right, quick break. We'll come right back. We'll continue more with Aaron Seary, and he is the author of Vaccines Amen, the Religion of Vaccines, a close confidant to RFK Jr., who was on Hannity last night. Then we'll get to your calls coming up, 800-941-SEAN. You know, I know the headlines move on. The heartache, the terror has not stopped. You see what the Iranians are up to every single day, creating nothing but terror and death and destruction in the region. And, you know, poor Israel has been, you know, slammed and hit with, you know, cluster bomb after cluster bomb, ballistic missile after ballistic missile in densely populated areas. It has created a massive humanitarian crisis. That's where our partnership with the International Fellowship of Christians and Jews, well, it's so important. They're on the ground every day. They're providing all the humanitarian assistance. That means food and water and shelter and medicines. They even have mobile medical clinics for the elderly. Look at the recent incident in, you know, out of Lebanon. A Hezbollah drone recently struck the home of a woman named Yelena, and she had been widowed earlier this year. She was living alone. She was trapped inside the blast. Thankfully, she's not injured, wasn't injured, and remains displaced. That's where the IFCJ comes in play, and they are providing that shelter that she so desperately needs. So for everybody. Now, they need your help to continue this great work. Please go to their website. It's prayifcj.org. That's prayifcj.org today.
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7: Backed up in Summers Point, this traffic report is sponsored by New Jersey Department of Health. Looks like quite a bit of volume in Summers Point along Mays Landing Road between the 52 Bridge and Parkway. Also on New Road approaching Mays Landing Road in both directions. Parkway is looking fine and AC Expressway is moving well. Looks like we do have a few delays along Delsey Drive southbound from 55 down to Hands Mill Road. There's construction. It's off to the side and also just some heavy volume through the area.
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0: Final Moments with Aaron Siri coming up. And he, of course, wrote the book Vaccines Amen, The Religion of Vaccines, close confidant to the Health and Human Services Secretary, RFK Jr. And anyway, we have a few more questions also coming up for him. And then we'll get to your calls straight ahead. You know, I can tell you on a personal level, what I did is I was interviewing all different doctors with different points of views, many that had very good protocols that turned out to be very successful. I never saw that remdesivir was that successful, but I wanted people to know about you. You yourself served at the NIH for over 54 years, 38 of those as the director of the National Institute of Allergy and Infectious Diseases. By the way, if you have a better idea than Zyrtec for me, I would really appreciate it. You testified before or briefed the Senate and House committees well over 200 times in that 38-year period. And during COVID, you appeared multiple times for hearings in the Senate and the House, usually under oath. How much of this did you see with Fauci going on, and what were you thinking at the time?
1: So you're asking about Fauci's record, which you just read to me. So, you know, Anthony Fauci in that long tenure as head director of NIAID and testifying in all those times. What are you asking me? What did he see?
0: What did you see with him? And maybe what did you recognize as troubling to you?
1: Well, I had an occasion to actually go down to the NIH with the now Secretary of HHS, Robert F. Kennedy Jr., with RFK, during the first Trump administration. You might recall President Trump in the first Trump administration said he's going to convene a vaccine safety commission. Well, in some ways he did. And what he did is one of the things, I guess, that was part of that was a meeting that happened down at the NIH, where on one side of the table was RFK Jr., and he brought a few people. I was one of them. And on the other side was the then director of the NIH, Francis Collins, along with the heads of various of the NIH institutes, including the National Institute of Allergy and Infectious Disease, NIAID, Fauci's institute. So Dr. Fauci was there, as well as a number of other institute heads. And at the head of the table was somebody from the White House kind of, you know, observing to see how things went. 2-hour meeting. And during that meeting, you know, very basic questions were posed to Dr. Fauci, including, why are clinical trials for childhood vaccines not done using placebo-controlled, you know, controls in them? Not only the current versions, but, you know, when you go back down the chain. And his answer wasn't to say that they were done. His answers were, you know, I know this is a short segment, but they were nonsensical. He didn't have any good answers to any of the questions we posed to him. Why are the safety durations too short? Why are injuries being ignored? Why is vaccine safety not being done properly? In many ways, we went through all of the different issues. And that was my first exposure to Dr. Fauci directly. And what I took away from Dr. Fauci from that 2-hour meeting, sitting right across the table from him, is that he's a true believer in these products. He's got almost a zealous conviction that this is the way. Vaccines are the only thing that are going to save humanity. We, you know, there's no alternative approach to them. And he has almost an a priority belief that they are safe. I think you saw that with COVID vaccines. You know, there was this basically announcement that they were safe and effective by many camps of the medical establishment before it was even possible to make that pronouncement. There was not even enough data to have gotten to that decision point, but yet they made it because it's part of, you know, what they believe when it comes to these products. So that's my experience with Dr. Fauci, direct experience.
0: Well, I want to talk about Fauci and what we learned about what he knew and when he knew it. If you can stay with us just a couple more minutes, Aaron Siri, managing partner at Siri and Glimstad, and author of Vaccines Amen, The Religion of Vaccines, a confidant to

RFK Jr. If you can stay with us, we'll talk a little bit more on the other side, and then we'll get your calls coming up. 800-941-SHAWN is our number if you want to be a part of the program.

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1: 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Governor Sherrill says they should not face prosecution. Republicans are criticizing the move, saying taxpayers are footing the bill. A Mays Landing man admitted to threatening a woman who had an active restraining order against him last year. The prosecutor's office of Atlantic County says 32-year-old Jamal Akins pleaded guilty to terroristic threats and contempt. He is facing 5 years when sentenced in September. 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
3: 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We finally catch a couple of nice beach and pool days here as rain chances go away, the sun comes out, humidity stays manageable, and temperatures turn seasonably warm. We will dry out tonight with clearing skies, low of 68. Nice summer day tomorrow, partly to mostly sunny, high of 83. Clouds will increase on Saturday with a high of 87. 86 and steamy on Sunday. Rain will move in by Sunday night. Get weather 24/7 wherever you are. 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
0: A heads up before something bad happens.
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3: I'm Charles Payne, and this is the Fox Business Report.
4: The major averages finishing higher, with the tech-heavy NASDAQ snapping a six-session losing streak as technology and chipmakers lead Thursday's rebound following the previous session's Fed-led sell-off. Meta stock plunged 8% on AI build-out worries, while Microsoft stock surged over 15% following its blockbuster earnings report. The Dow up 614 points, the NASDAQ higher by 679, S&P 500 up 121. Shares of Jersey Mike's falling 6% after the sandwich chain made its Wall Street debut. Its IPO was priced at $23 a share. And Amazon delivering robust financial results after the bell with an earnings and revenue beat. Revenue for its cloud segment expanding 37% year over year during the quarter, and its stock is surging after hours. That's your Fox Business Report. I'm Hillary Barsky, invested in you.
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1: All right, 25 now till the top of the hour. 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
1: So I want to go back because we're going to get back to Aaron Seary. Wrote the book, Vaccines, Amen, The Religion of Vaccines, close confidant to RFK, the Health and Human Services Secretary. But, you know, he's apparently a friend and has been on Joe Rogan's podcast. And let me go to fake news CNN. Joe Rogan makes the proclamation. He has COVID. Okay. Listen to what CNN did after he told his audience what worked for him.
3: One of those drugs he mentioned, ivermectin, is something more often used to deworm horses.
4: When you have a horse deworming medication that's discouraged by the government, that actually causes some people in this crazed environment we're in to actually want to try it.
5: He did say something about ivermectin that I think wasn't actually correct, about CNN and lying, okay? Ivermectin is a drug that is commonly used as a horse dewormer.
6: You're right. I mean, the FDA even put out a statement saying, you know, basically reminding people, it was a strange sort of message from the FDA, but that said, you're not a horse, you're not a cow, stop taking this stuff, is essentially what they said, referring to ivermectin.
1: Ivermectin, yes, it could be used as a horse dewormer. It was never designed for that originally. It was designed and it is prescribed to this day for human beings. Now, he took issue with all of this because he was rightly pissed off. And here's what he said.
7: But what they didn't highlight is that I got better.
3: Yeah, you got better quickly.
7: They try to make it seem as if, like, I'm doing some wacky shit that's completely ineffective.
3: And right.
7: CNN was saying that I'm a distributor of misinformation.
3: It's just wild that there's people that are like, I wish you were more sick. I wish you were in the hospital.
7: Because I wasn't scared during the entire pandemic, what they would like is that when I did get sick, that I was really sick.
3: You learned your lesson.
7: I became really scared and learned my lesson.
3: Yeah, that's true.
7: And instead, it's the worst case scenario for them.
3: Right.
7: I bounced back about as quick as you can.
3: Yeah.
7: And they're haters.
3: Yeah.
7: But that's their life. You got to live like that. Imagine spending any time whatsoever wishing that a person felt bad.
3: Yeah, that's true.
7: It's the dumbest thing you could ever spend your energy on.
3: Yeah.
7: And it doesn't work.
1: You can't. I've explained in detail the pressure that was being brought to bear on me in this show, on my TV show, to tell people what to do. I'm not a doctor.

0: I don't know anything about your medical condition. I don't know if you have comorbidities. I don't know if you have pre-existing conditions. And I'm not qualified to give advice. And then they were pressing me so hard to tell people what to do, and I refused. And the media then, you know, New York Times writing two articles that if my mother or my grandmother listened to Sean Hannity, she'd be dead. All I said was take it seriously, talk to your doctor, factor in your medical condition, and make up your own mind. You know, do your research. I don't think that's bad advice. I listen to everybody. We put all these other doctors on that were having successful moments. Then Rogan had a moment where he got to confront fake news CNN's Dr. Sanjay Gupta over the ivermectin coverage on his network. Here's the, how that went down.
1: Do you think that's a problem, that your news network lies?
2: Well, I don't.
1: Dude,
2: what did they say?
1: They lied and said I was taking horse dewormer. First of all, it was prescribed to me by a doctor.
2: Yeah.
1: Along
2: they
1: with
2: shouldn't have said
1: a
2: it was
1: bunch
2: horse.
1: Of if, other if medications.
2: If you got a human pill, because there were people that were taking it, the veterinary medication, and you're not, obviously. You got it from a doctor, so that it shouldn't be called that. Ivermectin can be a very effective medication for parasitic disease. And as you say, it's probably, you know, I think what, a quarter billion people have taken it around the world?
1: More.
2: I get that.
1: Way more.
2: So,
1: way more. Billions of people have taken it.
2: Can I just come back to the one I want to talk about? Two things on the ledger.
1: Before we get to that, does it bother you that the news network you work for out and out lied, outright lied about me taking horse dewormer?
2: They shouldn't have said that.
1: Why did they do that?
2: I don't know.
1: You didn't ask? You're the medical guy over there.
2: I didn't ask. I should have asked before coming on the podcast.
1: But they did it with such glee.
2: No,
1: yes,
2: Joe.
1: They did. I watched.
0: Why couldn't they just be happy that what he did worked and he didn't get sick and die like others? You know, when I first got COVID, I kicked everybody out of my house. Everybody. And I never missed a radio show or a TV show. I just did it by myself. I had a robo camera that works for TV. I turned on my own microphones on radio and I did Linda, you remember. I was tired, you know, I felt the effects, but I already had, because of the doctors we had interviewed, I already had my hydroxychloroquine ready to go, my zinc, my Z-Pack, my vitamin C, my vitamin D. And that's what I used the first time I got it. I got monoclonal antibodies.
3: You tried all the different things. And I think the reason why I just really respect and admire Aaron Seary so much is he did something that nobody else could do, which was he spoke the truth and facts. And people just got very uncomfortable with that to give people those other options.
0: We continue with Aaron Seary, the author of Vaccines, Amen, The Religion of Vaccines, close confidant to RFK, served at the NIH for 54 years. 38 as director of the National Institute of Allergy and Infectious Diseases, testified before Congress over 200 times. So I decided, after all the pressure was being brought to bear on me to play doctor on radio and TV, I just refused to do it. But I did bring on all these doctors, Dr. Fareed and Dr. Tyson and Dr. Robert Malone, who created the technology for the mRNA vaccine, which I never took myself. You know, I just gave people information and told them you've got to make your own decision in consultation with your doctor based on your medical condition. Because would it not have been wrong of me to tell people what to do? I think that would have been the height of your responsibility.
4: Well, it would have certainly been wrong, I think, or wrong is maybe too strong, but it wouldn't have been the right thing to do for the Fourth Estate, the media, you, to just parrot what the government tells you to parrot.
0: I'm not a doctor.
4: You're not putting aside that you're not a doctor. That's where we end up having problems, where the government just gets to do what it wants. The whole role of media should be to push back on the government. And the fact that they were pressuring you to just repeat what their mantras without any pushback is in of itself a danger. And then when they wanted to attack you for refusing to just toe the government line, that is almost a form of censorship. That is dangerous in of itself. But I think it's absolutely, I think what you did was absolutely right. And you were brave to do it. I mean, just letting other doctors come on who may not have the same exact view as Dr. Gupta come on and express what they've experienced in their clinics, in their medical experience treating COVID. And, when I think of censorship, what the government often has to censor is not lies and not silly things. It's the truth. It's often the truth that the government is most afraid of. And when you have medical doctors coming on and giving their real truthful experiences with some

0: these alternative, all these products that the FDA was not promoting, I think that's when you got that backlash. And thank you for, you know, not folding to it.
1: Well, doctor, we had doctors like Robert Malone. There wouldn't be an mRNA vaccine without him. He came on the show and said it is not perfected. The technology is not perfected. He said that, with that said, you know, considering older people were more susceptible, especially if they had pre-existing conditions and comorbidities, his advice was, I would only allow this experimental vaccine to be used for them because of the higher rate of people dying. And certainly not children, certainly not anybody else. And then I had, you know, other doctors, like I mentioned, Dr. Farid, George Farid, and Dr. Tyson. I mean, these guys had to fight to keep their medical licenses for daring to recommend ivermectin, hydroxychloroquine. They had a whole protocol. They wrote a book about 7,000 people that they success. Nobody died under their watch. Nobody, taking their protocol. But nobody wanted to put them on, but we put them on regularly. And it was such a screwed up, messed up time. And it's why I don't trust government. And I tell my audience all the time, don't trust these people. They want a cradle to grave, womb to tomb, you know, environment. Obamacare has been a disaster. Social Security, they raided the lockbox. They do a lousy job with government schools. They want to defund the police. They want open borders. I'm like, I'm so sick of these people. You don't want to weigh in on that, do you? I'm not trying to drag you into politics.
0: I went to Berkeley for law school, but I was probably the most ideologically, you know, libertarian minded of all the folks there. Let me just say they had a very entertaining 3 years there. I think government to me is a necessary evil in a way. You need it for some things, but you want as little as possible, because, you know, the moment that you cede and you let the government decide, that's when you've given up your individual and civil rights, and rights ceded are rarely returned. The whole idea of, you know, to me, the whole idea of this country, the whole idea of America when it was founded was to do something different than everything that preceded it. And what did precede it? The idea that some other central dictator, king, Politburo can decide how you should live your life. Instead, we decided to go forth with the idea that we are endowed with inalienable rights, that we have our own civil and individual rights, the right to speech, to assemble, to religion, and so forth. And to be sure, not been perfect, but we've aspired toward that over the last 250 years. And individual freedoms come with their own dangers, letting people say what they want and assemble what they want. But the bargain I think we have struck, and it's worked out real well in this country, is the greater danger is ceding those rights to the government. And that's what we saw happen in a very bad way during COVID, where a big portion of this country said, you know what? I don't want to make my own decisions. We need to let the government decide what's best for us.
1: Have you read Rand Paul's book where he put in detail the fevered, you know, back and forth late into the night messages with Fauci and other people in the NIH because they knew that they funnel money to the NIH? And the NIH money went to the EcoHealth Alliance. They knew they were funding the Wuhan Virology Lab, which they knew had gain of function research and coronavirus research. And they knew then the truth. And then they just lied.
0: And this is the problem with letting government make decisions, especially when it mandates and things of that nature, because once they've taken that position, they then view retracting it or admitting they were wrong as the greatest threat, because it would cause the public to no longer trust government, and they see that as the biggest problem. And so here you have Fauci, here you have his institute. They, like you pointed out, they funneled money to the Wuhan Institute of Virology, that then went and did what they did there, and we have the outbreak we had. Is he going to admit that in fact our own government might have had a hand, his institute might have a hand? Of course he doesn't want to admit that. And so he goes and he plays these games, and the repercussions are dire. So the man at the center of responding to the pandemic might have very well been part of the cause of the pandemic.

0: pandemic. That creates all kinds of problems in getting a proper response. In any event, it certainly draws that there should be two red lines in my mind. Number one is that the government should never, ever be involved with any kind of gain of function research, period. In fact, it should be criminal to do it. There's no reason to ever take virus and make it more lethal to humans.
1: And Fauci said in 2012 he would support it even if it resulted in a worldwide pandemic. I've got to run. We did not expect to keep you this long. We appreciate your willingness to stay. Anyway, Aaron Seary, he wrote a book that I think is worth pulling up and finding. It's called Vaccines, Amen, The Religion of Vaccines, close confidant to RFK. We appreciate you being with us, sir. Thank you for your courage in all of this. It means more to us than you know. Thank you.
0: Thank you.
1: All right, it's no secret that the checkout line for a lot of people is tough. I've been there. I know what it's like to live paycheck to paycheck. 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
5: Still a summer

0: your new road, and both roads are jammed up in Summers Point. Now, the parkway, that's moving pretty well at the moment. AC Expressway also looking fine. There's some spotty volume on westbound Black Horse Pike through the Maze Landing area, and south on Delsey Drive, some delays there from 55 down to 347 with some volume.
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9: All right, that's going to wrap things up for today. Hannity tonight, 9 Eastern on the Fox News Channel. We'll have the very latest on the Fauci files. We'll also update you. It looks like in Wisconsin that another DSA candidate is going to be their gubernatorial candidate. We'll update you on that. We'll have the other news of the day. We have Cash Patel. We have Brandi Krause was at the game with two teens last night. We'll tell you about that. Sage Steele, Jason Chaffetz. 9 Eastern, set your DVR on the Fox News Channel. See you tonight. Back here tomorrow. Thank you for making this show possible.

0: I know the headlines move on, but the heartache and the aftermath of being hit by Iran and their proxies, you know, and the terror and the fight for survival, that does not go away. Iran, all these proxies continue to target Israel. Look what they're doing. They target densely populated areas. The result is a humanitarian crisis in Israel. 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
4: Could pull the nomination. I'm Lisa LaSera, Fox News. A Senate vote on President Trump's nominee for Attorney General has been put off after it hit a roadblock from Republicans.
5: President Trump says he has no objection to temporarily withdrawing Acting Attorney General Todd Blanche's nomination and renominating him next year. A vote in the Senate Judiciary Committee was postponed after Republican Senators John Cornyn and Tom Tillis demanded more information from the Justice Department about ending a weaponization fund and other elements of a settlement between the president and the IRS. Tillis is not running for re-election, and Cornyn lost a primary to a challenger endorsed by President Trump. Responding to the president's social media post, Cornyn says President Trump is mistaken if he believes concerns are limited to just the two Republican senators.
4: Fox's Jared Halpern at the White House. 15 years in prison for the Georgia man who gave his son the gun used in a deadly 2024 school shooting. Colin Gray's sentencing comes a day after his son Colt was sentenced to life in prison without the possibility of parole in the shooting at Appalachia High School. It killed two students and two teachers.
6: The loss here is profound. But I still have to distinguish your acts from the malignant heart in the acts that Colt Gray committed upon the Appalachian School.
4: Judge Nicholas Prim, Colin Gray is one of only a handful of parents in the U.S. to be criminally charged after their children were accused in shootings. Spain will deploy its military to restore order at its border with Morocco in Ceuta. After thousands of migrants streamed into the territory, at least 9 people have died. Wall Street, Microsoft's best day since 2008 leads U.S. stocks as AI stocks regain some of their recent sharp losses. The Dow gained 614. 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
10: 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Republicans are criticizing the move, saying taxpayers are footing the bill. An Atlantic City lifeguard charged for luring an underage girl online, 38-year-old Stephen Pagnani from EHT, charged after communicating with a girl he believed was 15 years old. The person he was chatting with was an undercover detective. There are plans to convert Garden State Parkway exits in our area into four-way interchanges. Exits 2017, 13, and 6 all in question. New Jersey Highway Authority Executive Director Chris Calori says exits 13 and 20 are likely to get the changes first. 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
2: From the Town Square, New Jersey Info and Weather Network, I'm Chief Meteorologist Dan Zarrow. We finally catch a couple of nice beach and pool days here as rain chances go away, the sun comes out, humidity stays manageable, and temperatures turn seasonably warm. We will dry out tonight with clearing skies, low of 68. Nice summer day tomorrow, partly to mostly sunny, high of 83. Clouds will increase on Saturday with a high of 87. 86 and steamy on Sunday. Rain will move in by Sunday night. Get weather 24/7 wherever you are. 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

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Our number, 877-381-3811, 877-381-3811. Many of you have been working all day. You may not be aware of this. Some of you have been online. Have you seen the massive influx of immigrants into Spain today from Morocco, Northern Africa? Upwards of 80,000. Did you see that, Mr. Producer? Absolutely unbelievable. Humanity, as far as the eye could see, breaking into Spain and Spain doing nothing about it. Zero. Spain has a socialist president, radical leftist, who's anti-American, anti-Israel. And you know, it only takes one government cycle like this, as it took in our country with Biden, to create these circumstances. You can destroy a country rather quickly. There is simply no question that one of the reasons the communists in our country, that is, the Democrat Party, unfortunately, and the Democratic Socialists of America and their ilk, the reason they don't want immigration enforcement, the reason they attack ICE, is because they want exactly the circumstance that took place under Biden and the circumstance that took place today in Spain to be a regular occurrence in America. They absolutely want to replace the current citizenry with people from overseas, largely the third world. Now, this is a fact. This is revolution by immigration, the phrase I've been using now for years. And it will destroy our country. There's not even any talk about assimilating immigrants into our culture. Nobody even talks about it anymore. There's not even any talk about the purpose of immigration. Purpose of immigration isn't to destroy our current society, isn't to replace our current citizens with new people who will become citizens. The purpose of immigration is to reinforce the existing society and the people who are already here. And so if you're going to bring in people from the third world, and that's what they're talking about, they don't want people in here from Europe or the West or advanced societies.

industrial societies, people from the third world. You're going to bring in Islamists. You're going to bring in Marxists. You're going to bring in people of completely different cultures and languages and so forth and so on. It'll no longer be the United States of America. And that's the goal. That's absolutely the goal. And now what's taking place here right under our eyes, right under our noses, we see it. With the Islamists coming into this country, almost 4,000 mosques, and around them they build these fortresses, segregated Islamist areas where Sharia law reigns, not the Constitution, not state law, and we're tolerating this. I see very little pushback, ladies and gentlemen. I don't see anything happening at the federal level, and I don't see anything happening at the state level where the action is with these zoning boards. I don't see it. Not even in Republican states. You know who Elizabeth Wiling Powell was? Well, when Elizabeth Wiling Powell, who was a prominent activist during the early days of our country, actually was an advisor to George Washington, she asked Benjamin Franklin, as he was leaving Independence Hall on September 17, 1787, the last day of the Constitutional Convention, and at the close of the Constitutional Convention, as he exited Independence Hall, she said, "Well, doctor, what have we got, a republic or a monarchy?" And Franklin famously answered, "A republic if you can keep it." And this exchange actually happened. It was recorded in the notes of James McHenry, who was a Maryland delegate to the Constitutional Convention, and he was outside Independence Hall on that last day, September 17, 1787, in Philadelphia. A republic, if you can keep it. Not a democracy, not a parliament, a republic. Our republic exists to ensure that the public is at the core of our government, not a mob, not a faction, but the public, that is, we the people. And it does so through representative government and the consent of the people. The people are sovereign, not a ruling class, not elites, not a mob, not some Marxist faction. And furthermore, each individual is sovereign, and each individual has certain rights, as described by our Declaration of Independence, that no government can deny. They are God-given and unalienable. A pure democracy we are not, thankfully. A pure democracy where a temporary majority can vote to deny you your individual God-given rights would be a tyranny. A tyranny of the masses. A tyranny of the ballot box. The Democratic Socialists of America reject the Declaration. They insist on destroying any and all barriers to mobocracy and factionalism because they are a faction building a mob and because their Marxist ideology requires two things at once, mobocracy and centralized control. Now, this may sound incongruent, but it is the way in which Marxists seize control. That is, they claim the mantle of popular will and populism to appeal to the masses. That is, from each according to his ability to each according to his needs, which was popularized by Karl Marx in 1875 in his critique of the Gotha program. It describes how goods and work will be shared in a future communist society. It sounds so pleasant and wonderful, doesn't it? Yet Marx recognized that really the only way to achieve this paradise, the workers' paradise, was through a period of despotism. A period of despotism, as he wrote in the Communist Manifesto. Now, of course, the period of despotism never ends, does it? In fact, the revolution never ends, because totalitarianism is here to stay. There is no workers' paradise. There's no paradise at all. This is the core of the Marxist movement. And the consequences, wherever it's been imposed, anywhere in the world, have been horrific. Yet this movement, with its catchphrases and slogans, its promises and claimed aspirations, is essentially built on emotion.

0: victimization, self-pity, and self-righteousness. And yet there it is. It will destroy our country, along with its comrades in the Islamist, political, ideological, so-called religious movement. Because they have the same aim, to destroy our country, to destroy the Judeo-Christian foundations of our country, to destroy any notion of the Enlightenment, which they both reject utterly and completely. The most fantastic country on the face of the earth. At any time during humankind, will disappear, and the barbarians will take over. I'll be right back.
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6: We've got some slow spots. 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Still looking busy through Summers Point. Some backups along New Road and Mays Landing Road. May have been an earlier crash, but looks like things are starting to improve at least. Parkway is looking fine throughout the area. AC Expressway also free of delays right now. Now on Delsey Drive, we do have a few slow spots southbound. There's construction off to the side between 55 and Hans Mill Road.
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8: 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But listen anyway. They know they're probably wrong. Mark Levin is on the radio.

just think, ladies and gentlemen, we have to fight for our country. And part of fighting for our country is making it clear to everybody and anyone who will listen why this nation is fantastic and why we can't give it up. There's nothing fantastic about Marxism. It is totalitarianism with a different face. That's all it is. There's nothing fantastic about Islamism. It believes in murder and rape and so many other things that are utterly contrary to civilization. So we really need to make our case and take it to our friends, our family, our kids especially, and explain it to them. And that we have this enemy within, and they tend to be Democrats. When they say no ICE, no borders, complete collapse of our society, complete collapse of our culture. I mean, Reagan was right when he said we're one generation away from losing our country, our freedom. It's not in our blood system. It's something that has to be fought for and argued for. And I'm going to tell you something. I'm very concerned about these midterm elections. Very. I'm very concerned about it. I don't think the Republicans, especially in the Senate, have given the reason for a lot of people to be motivated in this election. They haven't done very much, have they? What have they done? We've got a majority leader there in Thune who is, to my great disappointment, although not, I can't say I wasn't told.

totally unexpected, is a quintessential rhino. I mean, he doesn't even allow effectively recess appointments. What is that all about? The president is trying to get major legislation through and he can't get it through. He gets it through the House, but not the Senate. And so the bottom line is they're not giving people a lot of reason. They're not giving people a lot of reason to vote for them. Now, you and I understand what's at stake. It almost doesn't matter how bad the Republicans are, even if they're awful as hell. The fact is the enemy is in the Democrat Party. And they will begin the dismantlement of the Constitution. It's not just these Marxists. The Democrat Party came forward first with abolishing the Electoral College. It came forward first with basically packing and stacking the Supreme Court, effectively destroying it. The Democrat Party came first about packing the Senate by making a city, D.C., and a territory, Puerto Rico, states, to ensure they get four more Democrat senators and control the majority there forevermore. And the list goes on. Open borders, illegal immigration. We're reaching a point soon where non-citizens are going to be voting in local, state, and federal elections because non-citizens, illegal aliens, are a major constituent group of the Democrat Party. And you're not going to recognize this country. You're not going to recognize our principles, our values, our belief systems. You're not going to recognize our history. You're not going to recognize our official federal holidays anymore. Everything's on the table. Everything. These are not disputes over white paper policy disagreements. Now we're fighting to defend our Constitution, our society, and our culture. I mean, this is crazy, but it's a fact. And what's happening in New York City, what's happened in Dearborn, Michigan, what's happened in Paterson, New Jersey, is happening all over this country. What's happening in Plano, Texas, all over this country, in every state, every single state. Then we have birthright citizenship, thanks to the Supreme Court, basically constitutionalizing it. I mean, there's going to be no end to this. Now, I'm not trying to throw a wet blanket on you there, but I am trying to alert you and awaken as many people as we possibly can. What's on the ballot in November and every election hereafter, I'm afraid, is the future of this country. The future of this country. That's what's on the ballot. Whether we survive or not. And I'm worried about it. A lot. And I'm worried about this midterm election. And I'm looking at these Senate races. We're behind in North Carolina. We're behind in Texas. All these groups and people who wanted Ken Paxton, you have a responsibility now to step up and get him over the finish line. Turning Point USA, others. You got Paxton. Now get him over the finish line. We all have to help. Don't get me wrong. We all have to help. But people who fought like hell over this, they really need to jump in. We're behind in Iowa, for God's sakes. Iowa. We're behind in another couple of states, too. I can't remember them off the top of my head, but I will. I'll pull it up. We'll remember them soon enough. And it should concern you. What else should concern you is the House of Representatives. I mean, we have a case here where we could lose the House and the Senate. They'll spend the whole time working on impeaching Donald Trump, obstructing him, undermining him. The enemy in Iran, they will be victors if the Democrats win one or either House, either or both, I should say. That's a victory for the Iranian regime. Let's be honest. Let's be perfectly honest about it. It's a victory for illegal immigration, it's a victory for open borders, and it's a victory for dismantling our Constitution. And don't think that these lifetime-appointed federal judges at the lower level, who are Democrats and liberals, aren't going to be affected by this. They are. They're going to be influenced, too. And what a mess it'll be.

We have our work cut out for us. You and I, we didn't create this situation, but we got to deal with it. We've got to deal with it. It's one of the reasons I've spent really almost 18 months fighting the woke right, neo-fascists, so-called podcasters and influencers. Because they have combined with the enemy to try and undermine this country, and we're going to have to take the whole damn thing on. I'll be right back.

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5 years in prison when sentenced in September. And there are plans in the making to convert Garden State Parkway exits in our area into four-way interchanges. Exits 20, 17, 13, and 6 all in question. New Jersey Highway Authority Executive Director Chris Calori says exits 13 and 20 are likely to get the changes first. Work would not begin until September of 2027. Ocean City named New Jersey's favorite beach for the 13th straight year after the results of a statewide vote done by the reps of the New Jersey Sea Grant Consortium. Margate's Lucy the Elephant is celebrating a 145th birthday and 50th anniversary of becoming a National Historic Landmark with a party this Saturday with activities and train rides and more in the WPG Talk Radio 95.5 Newsroom. I'm Jill Myra.

0: I'm Taylor Riggs, and this is the Fox Business Report.
1: The major averages staging a comeback from the previous session's sell-off, with tech and chips leading the rebound. The tech-heavy NASDAQ snapping a six-session losing streak. Meta stock tumbled 8%. The social media giant's earnings miss added to worries about its ability to recoup AI investments. However, it was a different story for Microsoft, its stock jumping over 15% after delivering a robust earnings report. The Dow up 614 points, the NASDAQ higher by 679, S&P 500 up 121. And after the bell, Apple delivering an earnings and revenue beat and reported record June quarterly sales, powered by strong consumer demand for last year's iPhone lineup and surprising strength for Mac computers. However, its stock is tumbling after hours. It's CEO Tim Cook's last earnings report at the helm. That's your Fox Business Report. I'm Hillary Barsky, invested in you.
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1: I'm not trying to upset you, but I am trying to inform you. And I'm just the messenger, but I'm also cheerleader for our side. New poll indicates Texas Republicans are in trouble in November in the center square. And they've been working on Texas now for 20 years because they know if they can flip Texas, it's all over. It's all over. A new Texas public opinion research poll of likely Texas voters shows close races in November with some Republican candidates in trouble. 100 days before the midterm election, in a state where Republicans should be far ahead in the polls, in three key races, they aren't, according to a new poll by the nonpartisan Austin-based TPOR. Want to hear more, or should I just shut it down? In the U.S. Senate race, Democrat Representative James Tallarico, now this guy is a psycho and he's a liar. He's running away from his record and the things that he has said. He leads Republican Attorney General Ken Paxton by 5 points, 45% to 40%, a 2-point increase from May. Tallarico posts strong margins with voters who self-identify as moderate, plus 34, and independent, plus 20, according to the poll. His lead is driven by a strong performance on affordability, which 44% of voters rank as their top priority in this election. You know what? On Saturday's Life, Liberty, and Levin, I'm going to bring Steve Moore on. You know him, an economist. And we're going to deal with this issue of affordability nationwide and in these blue states and red states. Voters say Tallarico better understands their economic challenges facing working Texans over Paxton by 7 points. And also Tallarico to lower costs and improve Texans' financial situations over Paxton by 9 points. Tallarico holds the best statewide net favorability rating of any figure we tested, plus 12, while Paxton holds the worst, minus 13. The governor's race, Governor Greg Abbott leads Democrat State Representative Gina Hinojosa by just 3 points, 45% to 42%, with 10% still undecided. According to the poll, in previous elections, Abbott won by a landslide. You know what, Rich? We better get Abbott on the show this coming week, next week. According to a June University of Texas Politics Project poll, Abbott has a 46% job approval rating. Among independents, his negative job approval rating increased to 61%. Paxton has a negative 47% approval rating. The U.S. Senate race is statistically tied, with Paxton leading Tallarico by 1 point in another poll, 43% to 42%. And in that other poll, Abbott leads Hinojosa by 7 points, 47% to 40%. Now, many of you might say, see that, these polls, these, ladies and gentlemen, you'll always run like you're behind because you actually might be. You actually might be. Politics is like a military operation without the bullets. That is, you fight like you're behind and you fight hard to win. And if you win by a landslide, great. But the goal is to make sure you win, even by the skin of your teeth. And these guys are not way ahead. They're not way ahead. They've changed the demographics in Texas with the open borders during Biden and now with the Islamists moving in and setting up their own fortresses, if you will. Republican State Senate Mayus Middleton and Democrat State Senator Nathan Johnson are statistically tied. What are they running for? For Attorney General. Yeah, that was a big mistake when Republicans didn't nominate our man, Chip Roy. Big mistake. Because this guy's pretty much a rhino. He may get through. Hope he does. Hope they all do.

And so that's that story about Texas. I mean, when it's close in Texas, I'd say we have a problem. Wouldn't you, Mr. Producer? It's worrisome. And then we go to a CNN story. Voters favor Democrats by an 8-point margin heading into the midterms. Less than 100 days before the midterms, voters are agitating for a wholesale change in Congress and looking to the Democrat Party in hopes of making that happen. Democrats lead Republicans on the generic ballot by 8 points among registered voters. According to a new CNN poll, Democrats also continue to hold a significant advantage in voter enthusiasm, a 20-point advantage in preferences among those who say they're extremely motivated to vote. More Americans say the country would be better off, 38%, than worse off, 33%, if Democrats were to take control of Congress this November. 29% said it wouldn't make a difference. In an indication of the hunger for drastic change in Washington, a majority of voters say Congress would be better off if most of its current members were unseated in this fall's election, higher by double digits than the share who felt the way ahead of the Democratic wave election in the midst of the Iraq War in 2006. Voters' frustration in Washington comes through in deeply negative views of both parties and their congressional leaders, along with a widespread sense that neither side is spending enough time on economic concerns. One of the things I see here, by the way, is I remember when George H.W. Bush lost to Bill Clinton when he was running for re-election. And one of the things Clinton and the Democrats did successfully was to push this issue of recession. It was constant, constant, constant in all their ads, in all their talking points. We were not in a recession. And yet people thought we were in a recession because they kept talking about a recession, recession, recession. Gasoline prices today are lower than they were at the highest point under Biden, but you wouldn't know it. You wouldn't know it. Food costs have stabilized from when they were under Biden, but you wouldn't know it. Household income is way up compared to Biden, but you wouldn't know it. Inflation is way down compared to Biden, but you wouldn't know it. You wouldn't know any of these things. You wouldn't know any of these things if you're listening to the media. Affordability, affordability, affordability. These blue states are not affordable. These blue cities are not affordable in the least. They have the highest taxes in the country on the middle class, on quote-unquote working people. They're not affordable. When you buy a gallon of gasoline in a state like California, you got 71 cents. Sales tax. Can you imagine, Rich, 71 cent sale tax on a gallon of gasoline? Every single gallon? New York's got among the highest. Illinois has among the highest. New Jersey has among the highest. Look at the price of electricity in New Jersey, New York, and New England generally. That's all brought to you by the Democrats. What is it? The Republicans don't know how to talk? They don't know how to explain things? The reason why millions of people have left the Northeast, New England, and California is because they're unaffordable. That's why they've left. That's why states like Florida and Texas and Tennessee and South Carolina, I might add, are seeing huge growth. Huge growth. People talking with their feet, getting in their cars and leaving. But you wouldn't know it. I don't know if it's a messaging thing. I don't know what the problem is. Now, always in every election, we know the Democrats have a built-in advantage with our media. We know our media are corrupt. We know they're left-wing. We know they're Democrat. I wrote an entire book on this, on freedom of the press. Many of you bought it. Just page through it. It's all right there. And they do this every single election cycle, midterm, general, it doesn't matter. But it's not a new issue that we have to deal with. We've overcome this before. I don't feel like we're overcoming it right now. I don't feel like the Republicans have a 1, 2, 3, 4, 5 bullet point argument. Maybe even 1, 2, 3. That would be nice. I just don't hear it, and I

0: don't see it. Yeah. Well, they better, or they're going to get their asses whipped. And we're going to do everything we can here to prevent it, but there's only so much we can do. There's only so much we can do. I mean, they're the ones who are going to spend money, and they're the ones who have to run for office. I don't understand. I don't understand how people get so far. They get elected to the Senate, get elected to the House, and they don't know how to talk. It's crazy. One more. Can you handle it? I think you can handle it. I think you can handle it. Let's see here. No, that's not the one I meant to get to. I may have to take a break and find it because I've been looking for it, and it's these various races where we stand. And it's not pretty. Again, in North Carolina, Maine is neck and neck. Iowa, we should be winning. We're behind. Texas, we should be winning. We're behind. Things of that sort. These are bad omens. Even if we squeak out a victory here and there and so forth, it's still not pretty. Now, if we don't get control over immigration, we're never going to win because these are largely Democrats who are coming into the country. Many people who hate the country, and they will sign up to the Democrat Party because the Democrat Party wants to destroy the country too. Never forget. Never forget their view of deconstructing the Constitution, deconstructing our capitalist system. There's a reason why the Islamists and the Marxists have found a home in the Democrat Party. Not the Republican Party, the Democrat Party. We're it. We're it. We're all that's left. Now, I want to say, for all those who attack Elon Musk, I don't really care how rich he is. I don't really care if he says things that I don't agree with. It doesn't matter to me. This is a man who puts his money where his mouth is. And Axios reports, exclusive, Musk plans massive push for GOP in midterms. Tech billionaire Elon Musk is jumping into the midterms with a huge investment in a plan to boost Republican voter turnout, Axios has learned. You know, Miriam Adelson comes under attack viciously, by Steve Bannon and Megyn Kelly and this guy Fuentes and Tucker Carlson. She's putting in $40 or $50 million to help the Republicans. Yeah. She's trying to help the Republicans and the president and trying to help save our country. Well, so is Elon Musk, who came under vicious attack by bloated fraudster Bannon. So he's jumping into the midterms with a huge investment in a plan to boost Republican voter turnout. Musk is resuscitating his dormant super PAC, America PAC, which spent almost over $250 million, over, to help elect President Trump in 2024. The PAC will focus on door-knocking digital advertising, direct mail aimed at turning out the conservative base, including voters who typically are less inclined to cast ballots in a non-presidential election year, sources with knowledge of the plan tell Axios. Musk's representatives declined to specify how much he'd spend, but given what he donated in 2024, the number is expected to be high. And his pro-Trump donations through America PAC in 2024 made him the largest individual political donor in a single election in American history. Now, I'll tell you more about this when we return. We'll be right back.
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3: Clearing up nicely.

0: Clearing up nicely, this traffic report is sponsored by New Jersey Department of Health. We've had a lot of delays in Summers Point. It looks like things are clearing up quite well. Not really seeing any major problems at this point. Moving really well getting in and out of Atlantic City as well. No major issues there. Moving pretty well on the AC Expressway. Volume is light. Also light volume for the parkway in both directions. Delcy Drive does have some slow spots on 47 southbound through Port Elizabeth, seeing some volume there.
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5: So far, we got more about Mark Levin by going to his website, MarkLevinShow.com.

Let's continue. Musk's investment will add to a huge Republican cash edge over Democrats, which is very much needed at a time when the president's low approval ratings, particularly on the economy and the Iran war, have put GOP control of the House and perhaps even the Senate in jeopardy in the November 3rd elections. You know, I'm going to try again this weekend on my show on Fox, Life, Liberty, and Levin, to press the case on how to win this war with Iran. It started out in 2 weeks' time with such a fantastic initiative with our Israeli allies. And then we got into ceasefires, and then we got into starting and stopping and negotiations and MOUs and now this. And I don't know what to tell you, folks. I've done everything I can to try and push the case to destroy this entity, do whatever it takes, and then be done with it. And I think the American people will like to see a victory, and the oil markets will recover, and all the other markets will recover. I just think this is, well, I've said what I need to say. And when it comes to affordability, we have so many arguments that we can make. You know, some of the times we just pick bad candidates. Some of the candidates are just poor. And by the way, I'm not throwing in the towel here. I'm not waving a white flag in any respect. We're going to fight like hell. I'm laying out the battlefield for you so you understand what we're up against. So maybe you'll donate to a candidate here and there. I mean, look at the governor's race in New York. We're only 4 points behind there. That's the poll I saw. How about you, Mr. Producer? Statistical dead heat. Now, that means we got to get excited and make sure our friends in New York turn out and vote. But 4%? A statistical dead heat? I mean, there are opportunities out there, too, so please don't get me wrong, but I'm laying out at the national level things that are going on. GOP super PACs and committees have a $300 million plus advantage over their Democratic counterparts, and that doesn't include the $400 million sitting in Trump's MAGA Inc. super PAC. And obviously, they're hoping the money, the Republicans, will help offset what's going on, but they got to do better than that. What are you going to do with that money? You have to have a message. You have to have a clear, easily understood message. That's what you need. And so what Musk is going to do is focus on voter turnout. And Musk's group will allow other GOP groups to gear their efforts toward TV ads while he focuses on getting out the vote. Smart, smart, smart. If Elon Musk is anything, he's smart. And that's the way to do it. The president's political

increasingly turning against Israel, which turns my stomach. Because Israel represents our values of this country. I'm proud to stand with Pastors John and Matt Hagee and the Hagee Ministries. 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And for decades, Hagee Ministries has stood with the people of Israel through prayer and compassion and action. 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We'll be right back.

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0: in the hands of a new Palestinian government that serves its people. Spain has deployed its military to a small territory that borders Morocco as thousands of migrants cross the border with at least 9 killed.
1: Spain's interior ministry says the government actually could not declare a national emergency because under Spanish law, migration flows are not considered a national security risk. The head of Ceuta's regional government said today's surge came after more than 1,500 migrants arrived over the past week. Migrant reception centers were already overwhelmed before today.
0: Fox's Nate Foy. Meanwhile, Italy's prime minister says she's considering suspending her country's open border agreement with Spain, saying it's to ensure the safety of Italian citizens. President Trump says he may pull the nomination of Todd Blanche as attorney general after two Republicans, including Senator John Cornyn of Texas, voiced objections over an IRS settlement that grants immunity for the president and his family over past tax audits.
2: The fact that they're balking at putting that in writing tells me that they were hoping to get by with this settlement agreement and his testimony and then revitalize those provisions at a later date.
0: That fund was criticized by both Republicans and Democrats. Cornyn lost a primary earlier this year to a Trump-supported candidate. Senator Tom Tillis, who also objected to the nomination, is not running for re-election. 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
7: A lawsuit has been settled in the case of a 12-year-old at a Millville school who was punched and kicked in the cafeteria as the vice principal stood by. NJ.com reports the district settled for $80,000, which includes a trust for the victim, according to court records. The parents said the Lakeside Middle School students were forced to sit together due to enforced assigned seating. The incident took place in 2024. An Atlantic City lifeguard charged for luring an underage girl online, 38-year-old Stephen Pagnani from EHT, charged after communicating with a girl he believed was 15 years old. The person he was chatting with was an undercover detective. A Mays Landing man admitted to threatening a woman who had an active restraining order against him last year. The prosecutor's office said 32-year-old Jamal Akins pleaded guilty to terroristic threats and contempt. He's facing 5 years in prison when he is sentenced in September. Ocean City named New Jersey's favorite beach for the 13th straight year after the results of a statewide vote done by the reps of the New Jersey Sea Grant Consortium. 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

0: Tomorrow night will be mainly clear with a low around 67. Moving on to Saturday, anticipate a day of intervals of clouds and sun with a few showers possible in the afternoon. The high will be 89. By Sunday, the weather will be quite cloudy and humid with a high temperature of 84. I'm AccuWeather meteorologist Jason Katarina on WPG Talk Radio 95.5.
1: He's here. He's here. 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
2: 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Our number, 877-381-3811. We'll get to your calls at the bottom of hour three. 877-381-3811. Here's what I was looking for. 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Fox News. In Georgia, Ossoff, this guy is a crazy leftist, is leading Collins, the Republican, 56-43%. That's 13 points. In North Carolina, Cooper, the former governor, is a lefty, 53%. Watley, who ran the RNC with Lara Trump, 44%. That's a 9-point lead for the Democrat. In Ohio, for the Senate, Sherrod Brown, who's a radical lefty, runs as a moderate, of course, at 53%. Husted is at 45%. That's an 8-point lead for the Democrat. In Iowa, Turek is at 50%. Hinson's at 46%. Iowa, a Republican state, Turek is plus four. Now, Iowa has gone Democrat from time to time, no question about it. But it is a Republican state. And Collins is at about 50% as that plays out in Maine. So I only point these things out to you to tell you the situation. Elizabeth McDonald is a host on the Fox Business Channel. She's quite excellent, actually. And she's looking at Bernie Sanders and what he's proposing, because he's such a Marxist, you know what. And let's see here. He's attacking Mark Zuckerberg. Mark Zuckerberg, it turns out, moved to Florida after this tax in California was proposed. This 5% tax on billionaires' wealth. Zuckerberg moved to Florida after this tax was proposed by the California lawmakers. So he's not going to pay any of that money, and he shouldn't. So Bernie Sanders writes, the voters in California approved the 5% billionaire wealth tax in November. Mark Zuckerberg would owe $10.5 billion in taxes, and health care would be saved for 3 million low-income people. Poor Mr. Zuckerberg would only have $200 billion left to feed his family. And of course, he left. And Elizabeth McDonald writes, it's striking. A sitting U.S. senator is pushing a tax that violates both the U.S. Constitution and California's own state constitution, excuse me, where multiple European nations have already dropped it as a failure. This is a communist seizure of wealth, and the senator says nothing about stopping literally billions of dollars in fraud, waste, and abuse in the U.S. government. And I would go further. You see the way Bernie Sanders positions this? That it's one guy with a family who'd be living off $200 billion. That's not the way this works. Facebook is not one guy with a family. Facebook feeds tens of thousands, if not hundreds of thousands of families, individuals and their families. Gives them good paying jobs. They're able to get medical care. They're able to get pensions. They're able to provide for themselves a good wage, a good salary for working class Americans, for middle class Americans. So it's not that Zuckerberg has $200 billion in liquid assets that he's just going to piss away. That's not how that works. He's got businesses. He's got capital. He's got facilities. He's got employees. And so Bernie

Bernie Sanders is never going to talk about the wonders of these geniuses, whether we like them or not, who create these things. Who create these things that people want. And so he has $200 billion left off not to feed his family. That means he may have to shutter some of his business. That means he may have to fire some of the employees. $200 billion may be a lot, but he might need $300 billion to run the place. Because these are huge industries. Huge. And these numbers sound big to you and me because they are. But in the context of a huge industry, these numbers are necessary. That's why it took Rockefeller to build all these oil pipelines. That's why it took Carnegie to create steel and build all these bridges. That's why it took Ford to build assembly lines and build all these automobiles. You need heavy capital to do these things. That's why Starlink, Elon Musk has created Starlink, but you need a lot of capital to build this system and to build these devices. Same with Tesla. So when this guy's talking about, oh, it would only cost $10 billion, $15 billion, $50 billion, he'd still have $200 billion left over, and he'd have 3 million people would have, low-income people would have health insurance. No, they wouldn't. How many of you believe the government would take this money and all of a sudden 3 million people would have health insurance? How ridiculous is this? How absurd is this? Always they act like the federal government in particular is hat in hand. That the poor federal government doesn't get enough of your taxpayers' money. Gets trillions of dollars. Trillions of dollars. And I've said before, what did they ever do, the states, with the tobacco money? What did they ever do with it? They blew it. That's what they did. They blew it. Where's that money now? It's nowhere. It was all spent. Just like your Social Security. Now, we're going to be honest with each other here. I and you have put a small fortune into Social Security, and they create an account for each and every one of us, and we get a notification. They say twice a year. I don't feel like I get it twice a year, but okay, I get it now and then. That tells us when we retire, depending on what age we retire at, how much we're going to be receiving. And they tell us how much we paid in and how much is in our account. It's all a lie. There's nothing in our account. They're MOUs. MOUs. The Social Security Administration has MOUs with the Treasury Department. Because these very same politicians like Bernie Sanders, he's among them, voted to take that money and spend it on general operating activity. So they have spent all of our Social Security money, all of it. And so what we're left with are, it's not MOUs, IOUs, I apologize, IOUs. And so those IOUs are the reason why we now talk about in 6 years, it's going to go broke because they say there's not enough people contributing to the program. Wait a minute, Mr. Producer, why do we need all these people contributing to the program? I contributed to my own account, did I not? So why does it matter how many people are contributing to the program if I already contributed to my own insurance? You follow me, folks? It shouldn't matter how many people are contributing to the program if they took our money, segregated, and invested it, and we had a return on our money. But we don't, because they spent it all. Now, in the private sector, it's called a Ponzi scheme, and they go to prison. In the public sector, you're called righteous. Nobody ever confronts a Bernie Sanders because he's a propagandist. He'll use slogans. He'll accuse you of being a right-wing conspiracy theorist and so forth and so on. And so what's their answer? To expand it. What's their answer for Medicare? They've done exactly the same thing. So now what's their answer for Medicare? To bring in illegal aliens and put them on Medicare? To open it up to everybody, including everybody who's paid nothing into the program. Well, then it's not insurance anymore. It's welfare. And what does that mean? That means you're not going to get a return on your dollar. You're going to get inadequate care. You're going to have

0: 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But don't worry. Everybody's got health care. Just because you don't get quality medical care on time, that's beside the point. I'll be right back.
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4: He's on the radio.

You know, there's articles out there, folks. There's articles out there that, yeah, there are some shortages of certain types of munitions, but not enough to stop us from taking it to the Iranian regime, especially if we're hitting their offensive launching sites. And that's the position of Admiral Cooper. And I told you the other day that Cooper really is the tough guy, not Kane. The president has positioned Kane as Raising Kane and so, but it's Cooper who is raring to go and wants to militarily finish this thing. He's the one responsible for the day in and day out military operations that are taking place in the Middle East. He is the head of Central Command. I have a lot of faith in that man, less so than Kane, as a matter of fact. But there's a piece in the Free Press, a good piece, on how there are individuals around the president who are using this situation to try and persuade him not to go forward with a much more aggressive military posture in the next 2 weeks, 3 weeks or so, to really put this regime in the dirt or in a significant way force its hand. If that's true, and I'm sure it is, that's treachery. Absolute treachery. That's what it is. Trying to undermine our reason for being there in the first place. Treachery. And I agree with my friend Mark Thiessen that the president should really look around him, look at who's advising him, who's advised him correctly over the last 6 months, and who has not. And rely on those who have advised him correctly and reject or dismiss the advice of those who have not.

because it's crunch time now. It's crunch time. And so if you have people around you, and there have been reports the president's been concerned, and if not upset, because of the disagreements of those surrounding him. Disagreements are one thing, but if you have ideologues around you who are pushing an appeasement agenda, an isolationist agenda, a loser agenda, certainly at this stage, that ought to be rejected. In my opinion, that ought to be rejected. And if you have generals who are the same way, and I don't know if we do or not, if you have generals who are that way, they ought to be replaced. Or at least they ought to be pushed aside for generals who are can-do. President gives his orders and the generals follow it. And that's the right way, in my view, to handle something like this. And I'm going to talk about this Saturday also on Life, Liberty, and Levin. In my opening, what I think needs to be done, again, with specificity, and I will talk in some detail about the arming of the Iranian people and how that should be done, and it ought to be done, and it ought to be done now. Help train them, give them air cover, give them, you know, military coverage and support. And also, I believe it's time to take out Karg Island, either capture it or destroy it. That is the heart and soul of the regime's economy. What about rebuilding it? We can worry about that after we win, because we have to win first. But we can rebuild it. We helped rebuild all of Europe after World War II. This would not be that difficult. I'm trying to point out that, you know, we're in a situation where the main economic center of this regime is on one island. That's very rare in the history of warfare, to have an enemy that relies essentially on one resource, and it's concentrated, not completely, but mostly in one place. You see what I'm saying, Mr. Producer? So in other words, if you blow it up, they're not going to be able to pay their Iranian Republican Guard Corps, the IRGC. They're not going to be able to pay the regular army. They're not going to be able to pay their police and the militia. And what happens is gaps form, power struggles form, because the entire insular process that they have set up, the police state that they have set up, begins to collapse. Obviously, apparently, it wasn't enough to take out the leadership. And we and the Israelis took out 49 of their top leaders, their top clerics, obviously, the so-called supreme leader, the head of the IRGC, so many of them. But they're like cockroaches, you know, they keep moving in. But if economically you're not paying the second tier, the third tier, the worker bees, well, you create hostility, you create opposition, you create, you know, various dislocations, and that's very, very important. So there we have Karg Island just sitting there, and I don't get it, to be perfectly honest with you. Well, it'd be forever to rebuild, it can hurt the Iranian people. It's time for victory, and the Iranian people want us to destroy this regime. It's not about the Iranian people don't want to, or the Kurds don't want to. It's about whether we have the will to finish off this regime. And if the president has advisors who are trying to use various arguments to undermine the war effort, that's problematic. I mean, what I heard and what I was told 4 or 6 weeks ago is we can't go all in because the Iranians will attack the Arab oil infrastructure and we'll have a worldwide depression. That was that argument. Now the argument seems to be, well, we don't have enough missiles, defensive missiles, Patriot missiles, and so forth. Okay, well, Cooper's come up with the solution, and you know what it is? It is to attack aggressively, thoroughly, brutally, and crush all of their offensive military capabilities.

0: abilities. That way you don't need as many defensive missiles. And the president has said, actually, we're okay on that. But even if we're low, low is different than not having them. So I discuss this with you. I share this with you because I really think it's time to take a look at this inner circle and make decisions about who's been right, who wants victory, and who is making excuses, who is risk averse. We're in it now. There's no risk averse. We're in it. And we got to win it. And I think we can. There are an awful lot of people who like negotiating deals, too, that are in there. Deals for this, deals for that, MOUs, and so forth and so on. This enemy doesn't abide by deals. This enemy might make deals. It has before. And it has violated every single one of them, including the most recent MOU just a few weeks ago. I'll be right back.
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4: This is a Fox News alert. I'm Kevin Uretsky, Fox News. President Trump announces on Truth Social an agreement to disarm Hamas and other armed groups in Gaza as that area moves towards a new Palestinian government. Meanwhile, the president says he may temporarily pull Todd Blanche's nomination to be attorney general after hitting a roadblock led by Republican Senators John Cornyn and Tom Tillis.
5: Fox has heard from multiple sources that there are other senators who have the same concerns, and they are not directly about Todd Blanche at all himself.
4: Fox's David Spun, a Senate panel postponed its vote on the nomination yesterday. And you may not know her name, but you may remember her most famous song. Arlene Smith, the lead singer and co-writer of the Chantel's 1958 hit Maybe, died at age 4 of a heart attack. 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

0: There are plans in the making to convert Garden State Parkway exits in our area into four-way interchanges. Exits 20, 17, 13, and 6 are all in question. New Jersey Highway Authority Executive Director Chris Calori says exits 13, that's Avalon and Dennis Township, and exit 20, that's Route 50, Upper Township, are likely to get the changes first. The work would not begin until September of 2027. An Atlantic City man was arrested in the February death of his one-year-old daughter. Atlantic County Prosecutor's Office said Imad Brown Dillahay, 29 years old, charged with aggravated manslaughter. The prosecutor's office filed a motion for pre-trial detention. A hearing is tentatively scheduled for next week. The thousands of non-citizens caught up in New Jersey's voter registration error at the MVC can seek free legal help through a state-funded $20 million immigration defense program. Governor Sherrill says they should not face prosecution. Republicans are criticizing the move, saying taxpayers are footing the bill. Margate's Lucy the Elephant is celebrating a 145th birthday and 50th anniversary of becoming a National Historic Landmark with a party on Saturday featuring activities and train rides and more. 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
3: 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Tonight, expect partly cloudy skies with a low temperature of 65. Tomorrow, we'll bring a mix of sunshine and clouds, reaching a high of 87. Tomorrow night will be mainly clear with a low around 67. Moving on to Saturday, anticipate a day of intervals of clouds and sun with a few showers possible in the afternoon. The high will be 89. By Sunday, the weather will be quite cloudy and humid with a high temperature of 84. I'm AccuWeather meteorologist Jason Caterina on WPG Talk Radio 95.5.
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1: 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That is, try it out. You're going to love it. I love it. Simply dial pound 250, and say Mark Levin. That's pound 250, say Mark Levin. You're off to the races. You're immediately going to save money, and you're going

0: 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You want to keep your phone? Keep your phone. You want to keep your phone number? Keep your phone number. They're there to work with you and make it easy. Again, dial #250, say Mark Levin, #250, say Mark Levin. Oh, yes. We are big fans here at Pure Talk. That's for sure. All right. Give me a second here. Yes, yes, yes. The printer. The printer. What can I say? The printer. Bernie Sanders is a hemorrhotic. Those of you who have listened to the program, maybe you know what I mean by hemorrhotic. I've coined the word. I didn't say human hemorrhoid, a hemorrhotic. So Bernie Sanders is not only a Stalinist, he's a hemorrhotic. And here he is on CNN yesterday. He's always on CNN, the constipated news network, because they're always promoting communists over there. Cut one, go.
1: What does it say to you in terms of how the president is viewing the midterm?
2: Look, you have a president, again, who in my view does not believe in democracy or the rule of law.
0: The president doesn't believe in democracy. We're not a democracy, a-hole. We're a republic. And don't tell us what he doesn't believe in. We know what you don't believe in. We know you back Plattner, Mondami, and the rest of the reprobates. And no, he's not an authoritarian. You're an authoritarian. You're a tyrant. You're a totalitarian and a hemorrhotic. Go ahead.
2: He will probably try to do every possible thing he can do to make it harder for people to vote. If you're disabled, if you're a person of color, so forth.
0: No, he won't. No, he won't. If you're disabled and you can't get to a polling place under his plan, you can vote by mail. If you're a person of color, you vote with everybody else. So how is he making it harder? You know what's funny? People of color. We're all people of color. You want to know about, think about it. But let's play along. People of color. Over 80% of people of color believe in voter ID. Bernie Sanders does not. So Bernie Sanders is standing with, I don't know, the aliens? I don't know who he's standing with. But people of color, people of no color, people with different genitalia, people with no genitalia, whatever's out there, they all believe in voter ID. Bernie the Stalinist, a hemorrhotic, I might add, does not. Go ahead.
2: And we have to be prepared for that.
0: Ah, shut up, you idiot. John Fetterman on Capitol Hill yesterday takes it to Bernie. Cut two, go.
3: Bernie Sanders didn't apologize. You know, he had no regrets for promoting Plattner and putting him in that situation. You really? Really? You don't regret voting for a guy that was credibly accused of raping a woman and abusing other ex-girlfriends? You don't have no regrets? That? You know, the guy that thinks that an American hero doesn't deserve to live? Really?
4: Is Bernie making it harder for Democrats to recapture the majority?
3: Well, yeah. I mean, like, what's he out on it? Well, what's in it for him? You know, if it's not anything more at this point, ego. You know, maybe sit a few out, Bernie. You know, it's you're not helping.
0: He's sharper than ever, and he's hilarious. Well, Bernie responds to Fetterman. Cut three, go.
2: The last poll that I saw in Pennsylvania, not a whole lot of Democrats think that he is representing them. And as you know, there's some question whether or not he fits.
0: How does that answer his point, Bernie? How does that answer his point? This is Bernie Sanders. Bernie Sanders is a huckster, as most Marxists are. He's a huckster. Go ahead.
2: And becomes a Republican. So I would not put too much credibility.
0: Fetterman says he's not going to be a Republican. If he does anything, he'll become an independent. But Bernie's not a Democrat, ladies and gentlemen. He's never been a Democrat. He's a Democratic Socialist. And because, what's her name, Collins? What's her first name? I can't remember. No. The reporter for CNN, it's not, Caitlin Collins is not smart enough to fire back and say, wait a minute, you're not a Democrat. In fact, you hide your communism. But she's not smart enough. Go ahead.
2: Somebody like Fetterman says.
1: He said you should sit this out.
2: Is that what he said?
1: Yeah.
2: So you think I should take his advice? I probably won't. John, not going to take your advice. We're going to work as hard as...

0: We can not only to elect El Sayed, but Peggy Flanagan in Minnesota.
1: These are all Marxists. Flanagan, El Sayed. He's making Fetterman's point. Go ahead.
0: Congressional candidates all over this country who have the guts to start taking on big money.
1: Taking on big money. All the Marxists care about is materialism and big money and controlling it. They don't take on big money. They steal it. They expropriate it. Then they redistribute it in order to increase their power and build up their support base. That's who they are, and that's what they are. Then we have little Dick Durbin from Illinois. Listen to this buffoon. Cut four, go.
2: A new CNN poll out, part of the new CNN poll that just out this morning, Senator, says that if a third now, about a third of Democrats and Democratic-leaning adults identify as Democratic socialists. Is that good for the Democratic Party? Do you like that?
3: Let me tell you, labels, of course, are being thrown around on both sides. I look for progressive values that I have supported over the years and continue to. There are some who are more aggressive than others, but the party that I belong to has that kind of dialogue and reflects what is really going through the minds of families in America who are struggling.
1: Yeah, what's going through the minds of families of America? To eliminate the presidency, to eliminate the Senate, to eliminate the Supreme Court, to eliminate our borders, no borders whatsoever, to eliminate our cops, to eliminate ICE, to eliminate the Border Patrol. That's what's going through the minds of the average citizen, huh? No, I don't think so, little Dick Durbin. I don't think so at all. Go ahead.
3: To survive. Progressives are joining us in this effort, and we need them.
1: Progressives. Since when are communist progressives? They're not progressives. They're regressives. And since when do Marxist policies, communist policies, you can use them interchangeably for our purposes, since when do those create affordability? In fact, they eliminate availability. It's not even a matter of affordability. The shelves are empty. Then you got this moron, Mark Kelly. This guy was an astronaut. Do you believe that? He's on Katie Couric's podcast. Who listens to that? Nobody. But we will use it as a foil. Cut five, go.
4: Well, I think things are so bad for a lot of people. You know, right now.
1: See how they talk down the country? They talk down our economy. You know, our economy is the best economy in the entire Western world, the entire civilized industrial world. It's the best economy. Do you know that? Do you know the economy is much better than it was under Biden? Do you know more people have more income, spendable, not expendable, spendable income than they had under Biden? By far, it's not even close. You know, inflation is way down from where it was under Biden. You know that I'm the only one telling you this stuff because Republicans are too stupid to mention it. But nonetheless, so are the media, but you can't count on the media. People are really, really, really having a hard time. They want people to believe they're down on their luck all the time. All the time, that if they have a bad break, that it's the fault of Trump and the Republicans or the fault of the system and so forth and so on. We're talking about Democrats now, ladies and gentlemen, who are either embracing or making excuses for communist ideology that wants to destroy our entire system. Because people are upset. They're feeling down. They're feeling that they can't afford things. You know, that the top 1% is in control of everything. Go ahead.
4: 1% owns as much of this country as the middle class.
1: I like that the top 1% owns as much of this country as the middle class. What does that even mean? What does that even mean? How many of you own a home or a condominium? How many of you own an automobile? Maybe your family's two automobiles. You own what you own, right? The middle class in America lives better than any king or queen lived 100 years ago, and I've pointed this out over and over again. So who cares what everybody else owns? Who gives a damn? What does that mean, they own? What is Elon Musk going?

0: own. He owns these massive businesses that he's created with massive assembly lines, with people who work there, people who get paid decent salaries, get pensions, get medical care, and can provide for their families. What's wrong with that? And look at the services and products we get from all of this. We flip a switch, we get light. We get light. We have refrigerators and freezers. We have washing machines and dishwashers and dryers. We have automobiles. We have iPhones. We have televisions. What? We have HVAC systems, heating systems during the winter. I don't understand. They own 1%. 1% owns as much as the middle class. Well, you own what you want to own. You have what you have. And there's nothing wrong with it compared to any other society on the face of the earth. It doesn't matter what Elon Musk owns. And it's not as if he puts it in his pocket. He doesn't. What he owns are factories. What he owns are equipment in factories. What he owns are ideas that create wealth, not just for himself, but the people who work for him and people who invest in his companies on the stock market. They all talk like Marxists. All of them. I'll be right back.
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I sit here just amazed sometimes, as many of you do, just amazed. I look at the Democrat Party, the radicalism, the extremism, the alien ideologies. We just went through 4 years of hell with that party. Their president, their vice president, their Congress. Where people were truly suffering under their economy. 4 years of hell. And yet, as I look at the tea leaves out here, I see, at least in some of the tea leaves, that they have the upper hand right now. Now, this won't last. Doesn't necessarily mean it's going to last. And one of the reasons I do what I do here, the way that I do it, is to light a fire under the asses of people who need to do something about it. And by the way, that's us too, Mr. and Mrs. America. And to alert and to encourage, to motivate and urge that they get their act together. That they get their act together now, before it's too late. It's very important that they do that. Very. Because in the end, it's our country. Our country. Remember, we're the people. And in the end, we're the ones who benefit or suffer as a result of stupid policies or great policies, right? 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
0: Oliver Larkin, who's a nobody, socialist congressional candidate for Florida. And you notice there's a lot of socialists and Marxists running as Democrats. Cut six, go.
2: The thing that I hear all the time that resonates in my district is people trust DSA because we're going to tell you exactly what we mean. There's no hidden ball trick. There's no deception based on answering to some corporate overlord. We are.
0: Oh, that's great. So they're going to tell you, look, we're commies through and through. We're going to take your property. Oh, yeah, we're going to redistribute your wealth. We're going to put a wealth tax on top of your head. Oh, we're going to do all kinds of stuff. But that's why the people like us, because we tell them what we're really going to do. No, actually, we despise you. I'll be right back.
3: Because we have lawyers in all 50 states, I see lots of lawyers' ads. Most seem to be bragging on results, but are they true or misleading? For example, in some cases, a firm may try a case even though the at-fault party has no lawyer, then brag in the ad about their results. My son Matt got one for nearly $50 million, but we never collected one dime. Some lawyers may say they got a result even though they were sitting second chair at a firm like mine, and even though they had little to do with it. Happens all the time. All the glitters is not gold. 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